0: 60 wins. Yeah. And your lineup.
1: That's right.
0: Which had Steph Curry, Donovan Mitchell, I forget, Bob Pettit, a couple of others. That got you 68 wins. So.
2: Yeah, because I'm a genius.
0: Today, you and I are going to work as a team, and we're going to play the NFL version 20-0. We've got to build an offense and defense on an NFL squad that would be good enough to be 20-0 and do what the New England Patriots in 2007 couldn't do. So let's get video producer Monty, Michael Montgomery here. Let's see if we can get this on the screen. Let's get producer Brandon Combs involved as well to help out. And let's play this thing, Brad. Why don't you, Monty, start us off here.
2: Spin the wheel, Monty. No whammies.
0: All right. So we got the Green Bay Packers. Yeah, we got the Green Bay Packers from 2016 to 2020. Now, Combs, you've played, I think, every sports version of this game so far.
3: Yeah.
0: Do we pick an offensive player first defense, or we have to pick both?
3: So it's your first six rounds will be all offensive. Your last seven rounds will be all defensive, or your last six rounds, I should say, will be all defensive. So this is going to be an offensive player. I cannot see the screen. So Monty, we're going to need you on the mic, buddy.
2: I got it. I'll read it right now. So your quarterback options, obviously Aaron Rodgers that season, nearly threw 50 touchdowns and close to 4,300 yards.
3: That's an easy one.
2: And the other choice here is Davante Adams. That was his main money man that season. Nearly 120 grabs, over 1,300 yards. He had 18 touchdowns that season. I mean, Jordan Nelson was awesome, too, with 97, 1,257, and 14. My vote, boys, A-A-Ron. Aaron Rodgers, 48-5 touchdown interception split. You can't pass that up.
0: I agree. I mean, I think Rodgers is, you can make a good case. He's the fifth, sixth best quarterback of all time. So, unless we're getting Brady.
3: Wow.
0: I mean, am I wrong?
3: Yeah, I think he's top three all time. I think top five or six is sliding.
2: Ayahuasca is on me, gentlemen, just so you know.
3: I hate Aaron Rodgers as a Bears fan, but I think he's a top three quarterback all time. Easy.
0: All right. I think that makes it easy then. Let's go with Rodgers as our quarterback.
2: Next up.
0: Bang.
2: Spin it.
3: Oh, another easy one.
0: Colts from 99 to 2005.
3: Yeah. This is probably wide receiver, right?
0: Yeah. Who are we looking at here, Brad? Can you clearly make these names out?
2: Oh, this is a no-brainer, gentlemen. An absolute layup. The legend himself, Marvin Harrison Sr.
3: Yeah.
2: That season, 145 grabs, over 1,700 yards, double-digit scores as well. I mean, that is clear as day. Brandon Stokely, who's a friend of mine, I love you, but you went over 1,000 yards that season, but you pale in comparison to the great Marvin Harrison.
3: Reggie Wayne was also on that. On that roster too, but I would say Marvin Harrison is the one.
0: Yeah, I mean, the era matters here because again, basically from what we've discerned, these games, this one 20-0.com, it's the era matters. So it's the stats they put up during this era is the player that we're putting on the team. So I would tend to agree here. And if you're watching, by the way, live on Twitter, YouTube, or Twitch, you can see. You can watch us play this game. I would say Marvin Harrison.
3: Do you want him as your starting wide receiver? Or do you want him at one of the flex positions just in case you get a better option at wide receiver?
2: We'll figure out flex later because it gives us options.
3: Okay.
0: Yeah, I was going to say, can you switch positions like you can in the NBA one?
3: Nope.
0: Oh, you can't?
3: No.
0: All right, so we have to lock this in. I think Marvin Harrison should be locked in a receiver either way.
3: I agree.
0: Okay.
2: Spin it.
0: So we got Aaron Rodgers, Marvin Harrison, Chiefs from 2011 to 2015.
3: So no. Well, we already have a quarterback, so we don't need Mahomes anyway.
2: Gentlemen.
3: Is Kelce on here? Like, no, what were Kelce's numbers?
2: Yeah, that was not the greatest year for Kelce. I mean, I got a vote here immediately. Of where I'm going to go, and it's a position we have to fill. Yep. That's right.
3: Jamal Charles.
2: Jamal Charles, yeah. That season was a killer season. He was a fantasy beast. He had, what, a dozen touchdowns, caught a bleep ton of balls that year, over 1,200 rushing yards as well. He was a do-it-all back, and he was so damn explosive. Jamal Charles, my vote and final answer.
3: Well, yeah, these are the, yep. I mean, this is the average for the era, though. This isn't just one season. It's the average for that run of seasons from 2010 to 2015. But I still say, I mean, Jamal Charles was a beast throughout most of those seasons between 2011 and 2015.
0: Here's my question. You can change the team once and you can change the era once for the NBA 82and0.com. Mm-hmm. Can you do that in this game?
3: You can. Once on defense, but it respins both. So you get one respin on offense, one respin on defense.
0: All right. I mean, I think we
2: bank it, Pat. Because tight end, I think, is going to be tough to fill.
3: Yeah, and I would vote that you put Jamal Charles at flex, because I think there's going to be other running backs that are there that could be your starting running back.
2: Dude, the flex, doesn't a running back, wide receiver, tight end qualify there?
3: Yes, but the algorithm will read them as a backup, and your starter will have more weight.
2: Oh, well, yeah. That's an interesting twist. Okay. You could sell me on a flex. Pat, you're the tiebreaker here. I'm still running back. Brando says flex. What do we do with Jamal Charles?
0: Oh, man. So they're saying that if we put Jamal Charles as our backup, it just depends on the spin. It still weights it in.
3: Like, his numbers still weigh in, but your starting running back will have more weight when they go to do the 20.
0: Okay, so if we put him as the flex, then we're basically betting on getting a better running back than Jamal Charles.
3: Correct.
2: Correct. Yeah, correct.
0: I say put him as the flex.
2: Yeah, gamble. Roll the dice. Clackety-clack. Let's go.
0: All right.
2: Spin it.
0: Niners from 99 to 2005.
2: Ooh. Ooh.
0: What are the top names we're looking at here?
3: I'm blind. Who's their tight ends?
2: Finding Illini, great. And Brandon Lloyd, Terrell Owens. He had a couple of monster seasons at this juncture in his career. The tight ends. We might have to respend, gentlemen. Who is a running back? Charlie Garner? Garrison. Well, hold on.
3: I kind of like T.O. Yeah. I mean, T.O. as your second flex.
2: But we already have Marvin Harrison, a wide receiver.
3: Yeah, but he would be your second flex.
2: Oh, there's two flexes?
3: Correct.
0: Yeah, these were like, prime.
2: Terrell Owens.
0: This is prime T.O. We gotta have T.O.
2: Yeah, have to go T.O.
3: I agree.
2: Have to go T.O. Get your popcorn ready.
0: All right, T.O.'s the second flex.
3: Dallas, 99.
0: Oh, there you go. Cowboys, 99 to 2005.
3: Who's that? I mean, running back.
2: There's some not great running backs in that era.
3: No.
2: What about tight end? What about Jason Witten? Jason Witten that's a rock solid tight end, gentlemen. Hall of Fame caliber tight end.
3: I agree.
2: Played at the peak of his career.
3: Either that or you respin. I mean, his average was 87 catches, 980 yards, and 6 touchdowns in that era for Jason Witten.
2: It was damn good.
3: Yeah.
2: He was consistent.
0: So we need a tight end and a running back. So it's either we use the respin here or we use it for the last one.
3: Yeah, you also have Emmitt Smith.
2: I go tight end. That's my vote.
3: We have Emmitt Smith.
2: Yeah, this seems like that's toward the end of Emmitt's.
3: Yeah, but he was averaging 1,300 yards a season with 11 touchdowns.
2: Dude, I think we can do better running back. I really do.
3: All right. Do we respin then, or do you go with Jason Witten?
0: Wait, so hold on.
2: I go Jason Witten at tight end, and then we're going to gamble on the running back position next. That's my vote.
3: Man, I'm torn. I almost feel like maybe we just respin here.
2: Oh, don't be cowards.
0: All right, Brad is very vindictive. Brad's very vindictive on Witten. So we'll grab Jason Witten.
3: Convicted, not vindictive. Convicted?
0: He's right. Yeah, that's right.
3: All right.
0: You're right. Convicted.
2: Yeah. I'm not convicted. I'm convinced. Did you guys graduate
0: We'll find out if he's vindicated in a short order.
2: Yeah, there you go. There you go. Yeah. All right. Spell it next.
0: All right. Let's grab Jason
2: Witten. Spin the damn wheel. Let's go. Jason Witten selected. Right. Let's come on.
0: So here's our running back, 2006 to 2010, Arizona Cardinals.
3: Is that also Emmett Smith?
2: That's Edge. Edger and James.
3: I think
2: Emmett might have been in the conversation.
3: Respin?
2: I respin.
3: Yeah.
2: We got a respin?
3: Yeah, we do have one respin.
0: It was Barry Sanders.
3: Jets
0: 99 from 99 to 2005.
2: Curtis Martin. Yeah.
0: All right.
2: Yeah. Those are rock solid right. Jets years.
0: Solid choice. It's a solid choice. We could have got better, but we'll take Curtis Martin.
3: Yeah. No, we can do. We have
0: to. We're on the defense now, right?
3: Yep. Oh, Baltimore 99.
0: This is easy.
3: Let's go linebacker. Ray Lewis.
2: Oh, God. Yeah, Ray
3: Lewis. You also have Terrell Suggs. But, yeah.
2: Or Scott, too, is on that team.
3: Ray Lewis, for sure.
2: It's got to be Ray Lewis, right?
3: Yeah.
2: Automatic. Layup.
0: I mean, he was murdering people in that era.
3: Also, Ed Reed.
2: Yeah.
3: We do have safety with Ed Reed, guys. Safety with Ed Reed. Average nine interceptions a season.
2: I'll let you guys decide.
3: That's a tough one.
2: That's the thing about safety. That is a tough one because safety to have just epically good numbers is probably going to be tough to come by. So,
3: I'd probably go Ed Reed. Yeah.
0: Okay. Ed Reed, safety.
3: Yeah. Now defense, just so you guys know, defense only has one flex. There's only one flex on defense, not two.
2: That's good now.
0: Chiefs 2006 to 2010.
3: Oof.
0: Who are we looking at here?
3: Jared Allen. Did they have Jared Allen was on the Chiefs in that time frame. 15.5 sacks was his average.
2: Well, that's tremendous. That'd probably be my vote. That's probably going to be your best option, in my opinion.
3: I mean, it's not a terrible option. That's for sure. Off the edge. I'd put him at...
2: Okay, I'll do that.
3: Yeah.
2: Pat's getting bets on right now anyway.
0: Well, what I'm doing is... No, I'm pulling up our show on YouTube on my phone so that I can actually see...
2: Okay. Yeah, that's a good call. All right, so you're down with Jared Allen with the flex?
0: Yeah, I'm good with Jared Allen.
3: I like
2: it. Okay, let's do it. Next, spin it. 85 Bears.
0: Yeah, it's from 2021 to 2025. Right away, I would say Sauce Gardner.
3: Yeah.
0: Back-to-back first team All-Pro. I mean, I don't know if there's anybody better than him.
2: I can't think of another... single jet that would be remotely close.
3: It's either that or
0: him, Quinnen Williams, or CJ Mosley, but I would say Sauce Gardner. You said respin, Combs? He was back-to-back first team all pros first 2 years.
3: I said Sauce Gardner or respin. That's what I said.
0: Oh.
2: No, I think Sauce is the play here.
3: Yeah.
2: You gotta bank that respin.
3: I like that.
2: So we're gonna get screwed.
3: Sauce has no numbers in that era? Really? What's his numbers?
0: Wait, what?
3: Two picks in that time frame.
0: No one threw to him. I mean, is that what it's weighted on? Are they just weighing the interceptions, or are they weighing like how good the player was?
3: 20 passes defended per year. Yeah, no, I would go with it. He's still a shutdown defender. Yeah, I'd go with Sauce.
0: Do we know for sure whether or not this game has it baked into the algorithm like they're all pro honors? Or is it just these stats that they're showing?
2: Is it just a herd?
3: I mean, I'd have to look that up.
2: Guys, let's find out. This is the experiment. Take Sauce Gardner, and I think we'll get our answer.
0: All right.
2: Live and learn. All right, next. 85 Bears.
0: Browns.
2: Oh, gosh.
0: 2006 to 2010.
3: We get the Jets and the Browns on defense and...
2: They were on the field.
0: To be fair, those are their two strengths if they even have one over the last 15 years.
3: Can we respin?
2: Do we have a linebacker or anybody that accumulated tackles on that? I mean, TJ Ward.
3: Who were their edge rushers?
2: Good God.
3: I don't even know.
2: Fujita was on that team. I have no... I mean, maybe here's the respin, guys.
3: Yeah.
0: Yeah, I think I say respin.
3: Yeah.
2: Yeah, respin it. Let's
3: re-spin
2: go.
3: Respin it, Monty.
2: Green Bay, 89 and 98.
3: Oh.
2: Oh, yeah. Yeah,
3: Reggie White.
2: Reggie White?
3: Yeah.
2: Oh, my gosh, yes.
3: Yeah, without question, that's Reggie White.
2: Reggie White.
0: All day. All right, that's an easy one.
2: Done.
0: All right, we need two more defensive players, right?
3: Yep.
2: Tampa 16 to 20.
0: Well, you got a Super Bowl Bucks team. 2016 to 2020.
2: And Ndamukong Suh?
3: Yeah, did they have Suh at that time? Yeah, they did.
0: Yep, defensive
2: tackle. Yeah, Vita Vea was on that team as well.
3: Yeah. They had some good linebackers, too.
2: Yeah, we got several options here.
0: Yeah, those half those guys are still on the team. That's why they're terrible now.
3: Yeah. Yeah.
2: Vita Vea is still decent when he's healthy.
0: Yes, Vita Vea is. I was more so talking about the linebackers in the secondary.
3: I would say probably.
2: What do we need?
3: I mean, you got Devin White too. You got Jason Pierre-Paul that was on that team.
0: We need a linebacker and a pass rusher.
3: Linebacker and a defensive tackle.
0: Oh, defensive tackle.
3: Yeah. So
2: I think. What about Suh?
3: Yeah, I guess Ndamukong Suh is probably the play then.
2: It's probably Suh.
3: Yeah. Yep.
2: Yeah. Let's go Suh. All right. Last one.
3: Colts.
2: God, why do we keep getting the Colts?
3: From 2016 to 2020. Shaq Barrett? No, he was Tampa Bay. Just kidding. I looked at the wrong screen.
0: Yeah, I was going to say, you're behind. That's the problem. Our, you know, when I watch our show on my phone, it's like 30 seconds behind.
2: Oh, Morrison was a leading tackler, I think, on that team, right? At linebacker?
3: Yeah.
0: Anthony Walker was.
2: We don't have a spin anymore, right?
3: Yeah.
0: No, we have to take a linebacker.
3: Anthony Walker.
0: So it's either Antonio Morrison. Anthony Walker or Antonio Morrison.
3: Yeah, I'd say Anthony Walker probably.
2: Yeah, Anthony Walker had slight edge. Give him that vote.
0: More sacks, more tackles for loss, an interception, forced fumble. It's got to be all right. Before we lock in Anthony Walker, do we remember who we had on offense?
2: Studs.
3: Yeah,
2: that's what we had on offense. Aaron Rodgers.
0: Monty, lock it in. Let's see what record we got, and we can go back and break it down if needed.
3: Yeah, it'll show us afterwards. What was our record?
0: Where'd we go?
2: Drop. Where's the record?
3: I can't see it.
0: I can't see anything.
1: It's 17-3. Yeah. A-, 98 offensive grade, 94 defensive grade. Aaron Rodgers, Curtis Martin, right. Marvin Harrison, Jason Witten, Jamal Charles, T.O. on offense.
2: Yeah. That's right, gentlemen. That's teamwork. 17-3. That's pretty damn good.
3: I like it. I like it. I mean, considering some of our defensive options, I think 17-3 is pretty damn good. Our offense is going to be killer.
0: There's been 2.6 million submissions, and all-time our squad ranks 679,000.
2: That's we're at a pretty good percentile.
0: That's
2: kudos,
0: that's
2: gentlemen.
0: Garbage. Garbage. That should be 19-1.
2: What are you talking about? It's garbage. We're 17-3. Oh, it's garbage.
3: He's a Knicks fan.
0: Some of the greatest
3: he's just got
0: of
3: crying
0: all time.
3: In his blood.
2: Hey, he really is.
0: I'm sick of these games algorithms. How do you get better on offense? You got Aaron Rodgers, Marvin Harrison, T.O., Jamal Charles, got Reggie
2: I think it's our defense.
0: Ed Reed on defense.
3: We got a 99.
0: I know.
2: Yeah.
0: So where are those three losses go? Who are we playing? Are we playing the 2007 Patriots and the 73 Dolphins? Those are the two of the three losses? All right, we got to break. I'm getting pissed about everything. 310-840-4910. We will get back to your phone calls and your texts when we return. That's a promise on the Brendan Sorsby stuff. We'll also do our three-point stance on the Kansas City Chiefs next in our teams that we're profiling here this offseason. He's Brad Evans. I'm Pat Boyle. This is BetMGM Tonight on Westwood One Sports.
4: 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San Antonio went into Madison Square Garden and won. Don't crown the Knicks just yet. It's a 2-1 series. Can the Spurs even it up? 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Westwood One Sports.
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1: All right, welcome back to BetMGM Tonight here on Westwood One Sports. He's Brett Evans. I'm Pat Boyle. Phone number to join the show is 310-840-4910. Let's get you a scoreboard update here because not even 5 minutes have gone by in Game 4 of the Stanley Cup Final with the Vegas Golden Knights leading the Carolina Hurricanes 2-1. This series just continues to deliver. We've got two goals on the board, and both of them from Carolina. Logan Stankoven with his 11th goal of the postseason just a minute and 6 seconds into the game. And then just moments ago, Jackson Blake, his 6th goal of the playoffs. And the Hurricanes are already up 2-0 on Vegas. And by the way, it is Brandon Bussy in goal for Carolina. There's just no right way to pronounce that name. Brandon Bussy is in the game for Carolina. And it's not Freddie Anderson, so it's the first career playoff start for Bussy. And Carolina leads it 2-0. Talk about giving them some pushing for the pushing. Yeah. I mean, look, that's a tough last name to have. I'm sorry. There's no other way around it.
2: Yeah, a lot of picking on the playground, I think, Pat, with that last name.
1: Yeah. Okay. Brett, we can get to our Chiefs 3-point stance. We've also got some callers on the Brendan Sorsby saga. So I'll go dealer's choice here for you. You want to get to some phone calls?
2: Yeah, let's get to the callers. They've been waiting patiently.
1: All right, 310-840-4910 is the number to join. You can call, you can text. We talked about Brendan Sorsby. Granted an injunction yesterday by a Texas court after the NCAA banned him for his gambling scandal, betting on games that he was involved in. And now he's going to be eligible to play this year. We've got a court date set for the NCAA appeal. It's not till February. So as it stands, Brendan Sorsby, after serving a 2-game suspension, will be eligible to play this year for Texas Tech. Let's get to Chance, who's in Alabama, next up on line one on BetMGM Tonight. Chance, go ahead.
3: Hey, during these NBA finals, anytime y'all talk football, which is my go-to, I try and get a call in. So I appreciate you taking it. I love college football, man. My favorite thing to watch on TV next to the Buffalo Bills. And this kid, and the Texas Tech is a joke. The NCAA is more of a joke for allowing this to happen. He spent over $90,000, 40 bets on his own team. And not to mention, it's just illegal to gamble in Texas. I mean, Calvin Ridley did this in the NFL, right? He got a year suspension. If the Texas Tech changes its mind and they do decide to suspend him and he goes to the supplemental draft, he should be suspended in the NFL for a year. He should not escape punishment on this. And that judge, whoever ruled on this, he must be a huge Texas Tech fan, because what a joke. And the NCAA has never been in more need of a commissioner. And I say, bring on the GOAT, Nick Saban.
1: Ooh, Chance, appreciate like the call, Brett. I'll let you attack Chance's thoughts first here. What do you think? Nick Saban as commissioner, and also maybe suspend him in the NFL if he escapes punishment altogether here in college.
2: Yeah, I don't think the suspension of the NFL, really has any staying power whatsoever. If he bids adieu to the college game, which he needs to, enters the supplemental draft, it's like a clean slate. Now, if he gets caught again, betting on an NFL game, so suffer the punishments tied to that league as a result. But I love.

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1: As much as I want just punishment to be had. If he escapes, we're using the word here, if he gets off scot-free, basically, if you will, other than these two games, I don't think the NFL is going to then say, hey, we'll do what the NCAA should have done. No, not going to happen. 310-840-4910. Let's get to Paul in Rhode Island. I can't imagine what Paul in Rhode Island has to say about this, about Brendan Sorensen. Paul, what's up, man? How you doing?
2: I know you're laughing already, but these college kids, they're born in a dorm. They're gambling. They're gambling. No doubts they're gambling. But I just like to say that these apps are everywhere, and these kids are so bored, and they just gamble. It started for fun. Well, this kid did not start for fun. He got chocolate chips in his drawers, and he lost most of all his money. But I'm going to tell you right now, the problem with gambling in college is that's why they don't have it in Boston. Because you can easily fix games, okay? But the most important is don't compare that to the NFL. As an adult, as a millionaire, and some of these kids in college are not millionaires, do not compare it to the same thing. If this judge, this singular judge, decided to give this kid a break, you know what? I'm fine with it. You know, he didn't commit a major crime. He did not. He just was bored to death in his dorm, and he gambled on football games. You cannot do that.
1: Paul, we appreciate the call. You had a good call going, Paul, until you just said that at the end. You don't have a problem with a college athlete. Let's forget for just a second how much Brendan Sorensen's making in NIL, whether he's making millions of dollars before he even goes to the NFL. Let's forget about that, what he's getting paid. Let's just focus on the fact that he is a college athlete, let alone the most important position, a college quarterback, and he's wagering, he's gambling, he's betting on games that his team is involved in. That is the integrity of the sport that is being tarnished by the quarterback of his own team wagering on the games they're involved in. That is a fundamental issue. Everybody should have a problem with that. I mean, again, Brad, I can't believe that.
3: That's rather dumbfounding. Yeah, he just went off the rails with that one. A lot of contradictions as a result. We're totally supportive. I think he was, riding the right rail. Then all of a sudden, it buckled. And threw him off. That was a little bit crazy, to be honest with you. Yeah, look, he was a backup quarterback at Indiana. Let's say, hypothetically, when he was betting on games, whether they were for or against Indiana, whether it was the over-under, it honestly does not matter. Let's say he gets inserted. There was an injury to the starting quarterback, and he, being the backup, gets inserted into the game, and he's got action riding on it. So he has direct, outcome ability as a result. Get the hell out of here. That cannot be allowed. Rules are in place for a reason. You need to stand on a higher moral ground.
1: Yeah. I mean, again, it's just, these kids are bored out of their minds. So yeah, they're gambling. They're gambling. I don't know. Maybe go to class. I don't know. Yeah. Maybe do what we did in college, like just drink alcohol, smoke a little weed.
3: Hang out with chicks.
1: I mean, I remember when I was, and I played Division III baseball, but even then, you had to sign a contract with the NCAA that you will not partake in any kind of sports wagering. Like, we weren't even supposed to, Brad. It's technically illegal in the NCAA to have like March Madness pools, March Madness bracket pools.
3: Ask
1: if you're in college,
3: Rick,
1: if you're a college athlete.
3: Remember Neuheisel? He was a head coach.
1: I don't.
3: And he filled out
1: a
3: tournament
1: Rick Neuheisel,
3: bracket.
1: Yes.
3: Yeah, and Rick got fired for that back in the day. I love Rick. I've done a lot of radio with Rick over the years. He got canned because he participated in something.

0: thing that really doesn't or shouldn't disturb anybody in the country because we millions of people do it every single season. He filled out an NCAA tournament bracket in the game of basketball, submitted a pool as a head coach when he was at UCLA or Washington, one of those two schools, and he got fired as a result.
1: Yeah.
0: That happened.
1: And again, I remember getting a lecture. This was before sports betting was even legalized in the U.S. or even in certain states. And I remember getting a lecture from a member of the NCAA or whoever they brought in to talk to us about, like, you're a college athlete. You cannot do this. Like, you can't even, you guys can't, you know, these March Madness pools, you guys want to do them for fun? That's great. You guys cannot legally put money on other college athletics, no matter what the sport, no matter what it is. Now, flash forward 8, 9 years, and now sports betting is legal in certain states. You've got prediction markets that are technically legal throughout the U.S. that are federally unregulated. And again, Brendan Sorsby is making money. He is making NIL money. He is the quarterback of a team, backup starter, does not matter, wagering on games that his team is involved in. That is an issue. This should have never been allowed. He should never have been granted an injunction by a court. That is why this is going to be a huge story throughout the rest of the summer whenever we do get an update on it.
0: Yeah, exactly right. I mean, this is going to play out. It's going to get deeper into the weeds. And again, we just hope that Texas Tech, the school, the institution itself, the administrators there, the chancellor of the university, whoever has got power can sway that around. And it's not the mega boosters who, of course, want Sorsby on the field because they want to win football games. That's a motivation for them. But the decision makers of that university need to intervene, step in, and do what's right. Brendan, you had a great career here, but sorry, you committed crimes, you did wrongdoings. You are not allowed to put on a uniform ever again here in the city of Lubbock for Texas Tech University, and save your hide, save your ass as a result. Will that play out? That is TBD, but that's the right thing to do, and it's yet to occur.
1: At 310-840-4910, we'll take more of your calls, more of your texts on this when we return. We'll also get to our Kansas City Chiefs three-point stance as we continue to work our way through the draft and profile all 32 NFL teams this offseason leading up to training camp. He's Brett Evans. I'm Pat Boyle. We'll also get you another goal and a scoring update in the Stanley Cup Finals, so don't go anywhere. We'll be right back. Seriously? This is Brett MGM tonight on Westwood One Sports.
2: 4 years of waiting comes down to this. The FIFA World Cup begins Thursday with host sites across the United States. 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
9: 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I'm a journalist at 10TV News. I don't just report about our community, I belong to it. 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
1: All right, welcome on back. BetMGM Tonight, Westwood One Sports. He's Brett Evans. Boyle, phone number to join the show, 310-840-4910. Quick programming note, my buddy Sal Licata is going to join us here at the top of the hour in just over 10 minutes from now, the host of Baseball Night in New York on SNY, which is the TV home of the Mets, and the Sal Licata Show on YouTube. He's a diehard Knicks fan, though, like me, so we're going to talk NBA Finals. And we'll also talk some baseball, a little Mets, a little Yankees, a little everything. So can't wait for Sal to join me. And for those of you that think I'm nuts, we'll see if we get nuts Sal tonight, because that is a level that even I aspire to get to at times. 310-840-4910. We got a scoreboard update here, Brad, and I feel like we will basically have to just keep updating this Stanley Cup final by the minute because the goals keep pouring in. 6 minutes to go in the first period. When we went to commercial break, it was 2-0. Now it's 3-1. Mark Stone with his seventh goal of the playoffs and his fourth goal in the last six games for Vegas. And then Carolina answers back 5 minutes later on the power play. Jordan Staal, little rebound tipping to make it 3-1 Hurricanes with 6 minutes to go in the first period. We've got four goals in 14 minutes. The fewest amount of goals we've had in a game thus far in this series is 7 in game 2. We've got 4 in the first period and counting this series, man. It is incredible. And these are two good defensive teams.
2: Yeah, goaltending is highly optional. I mean, look, I'm not the biggest NHL fan by any stretch of the imagination, but this is downright bananas. I mean, we already have, 25 total goals in the first three games of the series? This, and I said this half-jokingly during the siesta, this has A's Brewers written all over it in Vegas. Maybe it's the elevation. I don't know. Maybe it's the altitude. It's crazy. How many biscuits are put into the basket. It's like KFC and an all-you-can-eat buffet. It's ridiculous.
1: That's a good one. That's very KFC, all-you-can-eat. Oof. I could do some all-you-can-eat KFC. Delicious. I haven't had dinner yet. So that's
2: neither have I. Going on Let's here. Go. Yeah, we're taking the show to local KFC. Let's ride.
1: I think Corinne is putting a salmon in the oven as I speak. I'm going to need KFC, stat. Bro. It's not KFC. It's a lot. I don't think you'll find a salmon at KFC anytime soon, but I can pretend that it is some crispy chicken thighs. That's for sure. All right. 310-840-4910. The number to join the show. Let's get to our 3-point stance here on the Kansas City Chiefs. Yeah. Pretty simply put, they're obviously one of the polarizing teams in the NFL, and especially this year, Brad, coming off of the disappointing season a year ago, missing the playoffs entirely. Mahomes gets hurt late in the year. They sputter down the stretch, lose their final six games, finish 6-11. Mahomes coming off the torn ACL. Travis Kelce, what does he even have left in the tank? We've got off-the-field issues still for Rashi Rice, who had a knee procedure, and he was in prison basically for a month. I think he's still actively in prison right now because he broke his parole because he was tested positive for marijuana, which he couldn't do. They've got the Super Bowl MVP Kenneth Walker, an offensive line that is suspect, and then a defense that maybe has lost its luster here. What do we expect? And how many more years does Andy Reid have left? What do we expect from the Kansas City Chiefs? But the first and foremost question this year for Kansas City is, what does Patrick Mahomes look like coming back from the torn ACL? What are you expecting from Mahomes going into this year, Brad?
2: Well, all the vibes are really positive for him to be available and ready in week one. I mean, he's got like Wolverine blood pumping through the veins. He is a fast healer, but can he step up? Can he maybe even get back to being that, 30 touchdown passer that we've seen from yesteryear? A guy that's had, over 50 passing touchdowns in a season, over 40 a couple of times in his career, but really a shell of what he used to be. Travis Kelce, much longer in the tooth, but not having Rice potentially healthy and on the field to begin the season is a major knock to this offense because Kelce is maybe 60-70% of what he used to be. I do like Xavier Worthy. A lot of people have written him off. a guy that can be a multidimensional weapon, whether taking handoffs directly out of the backfield, some of the jet sweep action, utilizing him in the screen game, working outside the numbers. I think he's got a high ceiling, and I think he's got some breakout appeal, especially if Rice is not available. And I love Kareem, Kenneth Walker, the third, being in uniform there, a guy that should have banner numbers. They're already getting great reports from OTAs and minicamp that they're working on his pass catching skills and his blitz pickup. So if he can improve in those areas, he's a guy that could really carry the mail in this offense and maybe get 75% of the opportunity share and maybe be the centerpiece, unlike Mahomes, in this Kansas City offense. So you could see an evolution of sorts with Andy Reid, the play calling, and who is really the modus operandi, if you will, there in Cowtown. It could be Walker the third, more so than Mahomes' arm.
1: All right, so let's go rapid fire here. 2-minute offense, basically 60-second offense on our 3-point stance. Best fantasy value, player prop play for the year, over under team wins. I'm going to start here. Best fantasy value for me with all the question marks in the receiving core. How about Tyquan Thornton, wide receiver number 150? Going into your fantasy football season, ADP of 259. He's a downfield threat. He had 438 yards and 3 touchdowns. I think he could step up big in this Kansas City offense this year.
2: Yeah, I'm going to go back to the Xavier Worthy. Well, I like some of the advanced analytics and air yards, ADOT, and a guy that has some of that breakout appeal if Rice is indeed not healthy. Wide receiver 52, right around pick 135 overall. Value.
1: Yeah. All right. Best player prop for the season, Brad. Patrick Mahomes, comeback player of the year, plus 185 right now on BetMGM. Say no more. That's an easy one for me. Mahomes is going to win comeback player of the year.
2: I agree with that. Walker the third. Give me the over 925.5 rushing yards there at BetMGM. Only saw 51% of the opportunity share in Seattle last year. Again, I think it's going to be greater than 75%. He was a yak and missed tackle beast. Easily 1,100 yards.
1: All right, Brad, final words in 10 seconds. Over or under 10.5 wins for the Chiefs?
2: Under.
1: I like the over. All right, Brad, we'll bid you adieu, brother. Hopefully your Cubbies pick up a win in the Rocky Mountains tonight. When we return, solo hours begin, and Sal Akata joins us next on BetMGM tonight.
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0: The day shuts down. The games light up.
1: I'm sticking to it. I said Knicks in six before the series. It's still Knicks in six. They will win tomorrow. Maybe San Antonio gets another game. Maybe they give you the backs against the wall. Game five performance at home. They ain't seen a game seven. This series is still over. This series is toast. It was toast the minute the Knicks won two games on the road.
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1: Spanking that ass left and right. 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All right, the Knicks are up 2-1 in the NBA Finals. Night dinning for sure. You heard the great open produced there by producer Brandon Combs. That was awesome. And so we're going to talk some NBA Finals, but a guy that is one of the biggest diehard baseball fans that I've ever met, and I've had the pleasure of producing tons of his shows. I'm a huge fan of his growing up from his time at WFAN, doing his own thing now with his show on YouTube, the Sal Licata Show. But also the host of Baseball Night New York on SNY, which is the TV home of the Mets. He's one of my favorites of all time. And again, I said it earlier, for those of you that think I'm nuts, I've seen this man take it to levels that even I can't get to. Let's bring in Sal Licata here, who joins the show now. Sally, what's up, baby? How you been, man?
2: I taught you how it's done. You know what I'm saying? I taught you how it's done, and now you're taking it to another level. I got to say, as I'm on here, you know, holding on here in the intro, I genuinely feel so proud for you that you have your own show. I remember when you first started and you were an annoying intern and they gave you crap on Boomer and Geo, but my God, you worked your rear end off. You've earned every bit of it, and I truly am. And I would not say this for everybody, and I think you know that. I truly am very happy for you and very proud of you to see all you've accomplished.
1: Thank you, Sal. I appreciate that, man.
2: Which is a fraction, a small fraction of what I have.
1: Do you remember the first show I ever produced for you? This is before you got the full-time overnight, and then obviously before you got the full-time midday with BT on WFAN. So you were doing weekends on The Fan, and this was it was like one of my first ever board op / producer shifts. This was like September of 2019. And the way that it worked was that we would switch studios. There's two studios at WFAN. And so when the clock struck midnight, especially from one show going into another, you had to switch studios. You had to turn the one studio on and then go back and turn the other studio off. I never set the commercials to play all the way through. And so the other studio just is silent, and there must have been about 45 seconds of dead air before I realized you're walking into the studio for your show, and I'm sprinting past you, haven't even introduced myself to you yet, to go and fix the issue that I just created, and I just blow by you, and you had the look in your eyes of like, who is this idiot? Who is this jackass? Come a long way since.
2: Here we go. No, you've done a nice job, and you always worked hard. I'm sure in that moment I was thinking, Jesus, I got to go on the air again till midnight, starting, you know, go on the air till 5 a.m., and then I got this knucklehead who doesn't know what he's doing here. But no, you always were very good, especially once you figured it out a little bit. A for effort all the time, so I'm very proud of you. All right, you didn't have me on to talk about your career or certainly mine. What do you want to get into here? Let's get into it.
1: What do you think I want to get into? I want to get into the Knicks, man. I mean, you heard the open there. I think this series is over. I think the Knicks are going to win this series, but I want to start first with last night, because I thought the officiating was atrocious. I mean, just like Mike Brown, I'll give the Spurs credit. They hit some big shots in the fourth, Sal. They didn't collapse. They were the more physical team, but they were allowed to play more physical. I mean, come on, 24-8 free throw disparity in the second half. The Knicks got screwed last night, didn't they?
2: Do you want the Knicks to win badly because you're a Knicks fan or because you don't want Becky Hammond to have the last laugh on you?
1: That, yeah, partially because of that as well. I'm sure that one has been archived by some Spurs fans. Maybe Becky got a chance to see that.
2: Stop blaming the officials. Now, I agree, Pat. The officials, I think they've been bad for the first three games. But I also think the Knicks have been bad for the first three games. Maybe bad's a bit strong, but the Knicks have not played their A game for three games. So the officiating was bad. I don't understand how they can miss the blatant flagrants multiple times over. Like, I don't think Brunson should have been called for the flagrant that he was. I think you can make an argument Castle was trying to truck him and did. And we saw what happened with Wemby tossing him to the ground. So those things, I don't understand how that happens. Not to mention the other stuff, the disparity and the free throws in the second half, but the Knicks were sloppy and they missed a ton of shots. So it's look, this is part of series. You complain about the officiating. That's the only reason why the Knicks could get beat is because of the bad officiating. I think it played a part in it. It is not the sole reason. And to their credit, outside of the head coach, nobody else was complaining about it. They took accountability. They were sloppy. They didn't play the unselfish style that they normally play with the ball movement, and they didn't make shots. Period. End of story. It's a series against a very good team. You're not going to get away with that. They were fortunate to win the first two games, not fortunate in game three.
1: Okay. All right. I guess that's fair. Sal, what else were you disappointed in last night from a Knicks perspective? For me, points off turnovers, 21 of them. That can't happen. And then two players. And look, they have been phenomenal since game three of the Atlanta series, and they've risen to their ultimate ceiling. But the Knicks cannot afford Mikal Bridges and Kat to revert to how they were playing in the first few games of the playoffs. And I thought that's what happened last night. Both were invisible for most of the game. What players or facets of the game were you disappointed in last night from a Knicks fan perspective?
2: But were they invisible because Bridges wasn't missing a ton of shots. He just wasn't taking anything. So then to me, that's...
1: And he got foul trouble.
2: Well, okay, that can't happen, obviously, to get in foul trouble early on. But even with that, Shamet's supposed to come in. Everybody loves Landry Shamet, and he wasn't doing it. They didn't have the crisp ball movement that would lead to good open looks. They were not able to get up and down the floor quickly. Wemby's presence clearly is screwing them up. It's not just physically what he's doing on the floor. He is clearly in their head. I've never seen anything like this. I've watched basketball a long time, and I get that he's a freak, 7'4", with the wingspan. Dude, go at him. I don't care how many times he blocks it. Make him block it every time. Now, it's hard. It's easy for me to say that, but then when they actually do go to the rim, what does he do? He swats it away the majority of the time. But my God, they're scared to go in there because of that. And then that delays the passing on the perimeter. And then that gets delayed. And by the time it comes back around, they got to go back in and Wemby's standing there again. So, and they don't get good looks. And the Spurs have been closing on the perimeter. So I wouldn't pick any individual. I mean, Karl Anthony Towns has to score points in the fourth quarter. He's got to be a little more selfish. I think everybody else needs to be more unselfish. Kat needs to be more aggressive. Stop being so passive. He's got to be able to score more points in the fourth quarter. So, hey, this is on Mike Brown, and it's on the Knicks to figure this out because it's been not just one game. It's been three games in a row that they have not been to the level that they were at against the Hawks, Sixers, or Cavs.
1: Yeah, you know who's not afraid to go at Wemby? OG Anunoby, because he's posterized him in just about every single game so far. We're talking with Sal Licata here on BetMGM tonight, Westwood One Sports. Sal is the host of Baseball Night in New York on SNY, the TV home of the New York Mets. Make sure you check out his own personal show, The Sal Licata Show, on YouTube. Speaking of Wendy, I could use some Wendy's. I'm very hungry. Speaking of Wemby,
2: I wasn't sure what kind of Wendy's before. you were talking about there. I don't know. Are you married yet or what? What's going on there?
1: No, but I live with the girlfriend now. I live in Philadelphia. I don't know if we've discussed that. I'm in Philly now, which is a whole thing, man. It's whatever. I'm with the girlfriend. She's downstairs making salmon right now. So luckily that's good. How would you grade Wemby so far through three games? You know, I kept hearing about how he's the face of the league already. He's already the best player in the NBA. Honestly, Sal, I think he's been mediocre. I do. And I picked Knicks in six before the series. After game one, I said the Knicks are going to win this thing because Brunson is the best player in this series. What have been your thoughts? I know you mentioned the defensive intimidation, but overall, what's been your thoughts on Wemby through three games?
2: He's kind of what I expected, which was not Shaquille O'Neal and Michael Jordan and LeBron James and Kobe Bryant rolled into one, which is what people would have you believe going into it. Oh, he's unstoppable. The league has never seen anything like him, blah, blah, blah, blah, blah. If he were that good, it wouldn't have taken and I'm not being facetious. If he were that great, it wouldn't have taken them 7 games to beat the Thunder. So he can be beat. Shaq's dominance at his peak was literally unstoppable. You could not stop Shaquille O'Neal. Wemby can be stopped, as you saw in the first 2 games. However, defensively, he's far better than I thought. And again, I watch from the far. I know defensive player of the year, all that stuff. Defensively, he's far more impactful than I ever thought he would be. Just his presence alone has the Knicks frightened outside of OG, to your point. And offensively, the appealing thing, or the unique thing, is that he's 7'4", but plays like a guard. Okay, great. That's cool, right? A guy that is that big can pull up from midcourt and hit Steph Curry shots and knock down some threes. So he's an excellent shooter. But really, where I think that he's lacking is that if I had a 7'4" player on my team, I'd be feeding him the ball every time down low or figuring out a way to make him get the... However, it's not like the old school back up and get in the post type stuff like Shaq or Ewing, but take advantage of your size. And they do that a bunch with the alley-oops. They did that well in Game 3, but I think he's got room to be even better, which is scary, which is why the Knicks need to get there too now. So he's clearly 2 more wins, get the championship now. He's clearly a dominant player and clearly going to be the face of the league and all that stuff. But he's also still young and still learning, and I think he can be beat at this stage in his career.
1: All right, so I'll ask you, Sal, is tomorrow a must-win for the Knicks? I'm supremely confident they win tomorrow. I got to admit, though, if they lose, and this is 2-2 after they won both games on the road, all my confidence that they win this series, it might be back to where we were going, where we were going into the series, which is like, all right, I think they're going to win, but only because I'm a fan and they hadn't lost a game since freaking April 26th. Is tomorrow a must-win game for the Knicks?
2: What's the line for tomorrow? I'm assuming you have that.
1: They're a point and a half favorite, the Knicks.
2: I don't think it's a must-win, but it's a must-win to keep the confidence and trust of the fans, and maybe even more importantly, to themselves. Because this is the first time now since the run. You could say, well, they handled adversity when they were down 2-1 to the Hawks. Yes, they did. That is an accurate statement. But since then, there has been no issues. And the idea and the feel is that, well, they turn the corner, they flip the switch, this is a different team. And there's reason to believe that based on every game that followed. They were smoking teams throughout the course of the postseason. And then even beating the Spurs in the first 2. So there was legitimate reason to be like, wow, this might not stop. This team is that good. Now they got popped. And now they lost. Okay, so how do you respond? And I expect them to win. I'm with you. I fully expect the Knicks because I believe what we saw was real. And I think they're the better team. And I think Brunson's the best player on the floor. And he's yet to show that in this series. And he's got to do that. But if they don't, I think it is fair to now doubt was that not real because it happened. It was real. But maybe the people who said that the Western Conference was superior, maybe the people who said that the Spurs were the better team, maybe they would then be proven right. All the good equity that they built up during the run and certainly in the first 2 games of the series would be gone if they lose Game 4. And now it's a best of 3 with 2 of those games remaining in the Spurs territory on their home floor. I would not say, though, that it's a must win because I still believe that there's a world where they could go into San Antonio and win Game 5 or go back and win a Game 7. I can't imagine the Knicks losing all 3 games at home in this series. I just can't envision that. Hard to envision the Spurs losing 3 out of 4, but I still believe in this team, even if they did lose Game 4, that they can respond. I just wouldn't be as confident in saying that as I was coming into the series where I picked the Knicks in 5 or 6 games, thinking that if they won Game 1, Knicks in 5. If they lost Game 1, Knicks in 6. I'm still sticking to Knicks in 5. I think they win Game 4, go up 3-1, put it away in Game 5, and if not, you have the nice insurance policy in Game 6. Outside of that, tough to imagine the Knicks winning a Game 7 on the road, but they need to win Game 4 to keep the feel and the confidence. Otherwise, panic is going to set in with everybody in this city or in New York City, and then potentially even with the team themselves.
1: Yeah, it's a good point. We're talking to Sal Licata here, BetMGM tonight, Westwood One Sports. By the way, Sal, why are you dressed up so nice? Were you on TV tonight? Did you have baseball night in New York earlier tonight?
2: No, I also do sports night on SNY, and I actually just taped a hit at 8:45 right before I came on with you. So that is why I thought about changing. I was like, let me just do this and then, you know, whatever. You don't want me in the white t-shirt anyway, the white v-neck or tank top. I don't want to show off the guns and embarrass you.
1: Oh, okay. Oh, I love it. I love it. By the way, so, you know, Jeter, Eli in the building on top of the normal A-list of celebrities. You had the president in the building last night as well, which created a ton of inconvenience and chaos, but added to the overall like gravitas of the moment. So, Sal, do you think it affected the Knicks negatively last night? Do you think playing at home in the finals might not actually be that big of a weapon for the Knicks because of the pressure?
2: I think the pressure was enormous. The expectation shifted once the Knicks won the first two games. Everybody in the world, or everybody in New York at least, was expecting, and that's what it felt like, the world was the, you know, New York last night, certainly at Madison Square Garden. Everybody expected the Knicks to win that game. That is a lot of pressure. And it's one thing to feel it from afar, but when you're in that building, and I was not fortunate enough to be there, but people have been there many times over, starting with Mike Breen, said that it was an unbelievable atmosphere. You see all the celebrities. I don't know how, as a human, you wouldn't let that get to you. Even if you're mentally thinking like, no, it's fine, it's fine. Imagine doing a show with all the A-listers. They're like, you're like, yeah, treat it like any other show, treat it like any other show. But you know that everybody's listening, whoever it may be, Seinfeld, Stiller, Francesa, Russo, like you name it, whoever, name all the A-listers that you could think of that would want to listen to the radio show. You'd like to treat it like any other show, but ultimately you might feel a little tight. So I definitely think it had an impact on the Knicks last night in a negative way, but they got to be big boys and be able to handle it. This is New York. It's the NBA Finals. There's going to be pressure, and I think they will. And I think the fact that they lost it, now it's kind of like, okay, well, we had the pressure on us, lost the big game. We already experienced that. We lost at home. We blew it in front of the president, whatever they're thinking. Now maybe that eases things a little bit, even though it's going to be an enormous game for them. Maybe that kind of eases that atmosphere pressure, if you will.
1: Mm, okay. All right.
2: Does that make sense?
1: What's this been like for you?
2: You're not countering me. You're just like, okay, good point. I don't know. You feel free to counter if you disagree. I'm fine with that.
1: No, I mean, I thought it was a good answer. I mean, look, I've got a decent amount of questions here. So, all right, I'll start sparring with you. The second I have the slightest bit of disagreement, I'll start sparring with you. We'll go at it. That's what you want. That's fine with me. I've put on the interviewing cap here, Sal. I mean, you know, again, I'm teeing you up, brother. I want your expertise, but okay. All right.
2: Appreciate
1: you want some
2: that.
1: Sparring? Okay. That's fine.
2: No. I don't want sparring. I'm ready to go. Whatever you got for me. Go ahead. Keep it going.
1: I'll bring, you know, you showed your guns. I'll bring them out of here, man.
2: Of course you are actually wearing the tank top, as only you would do, but yeah.
1: That's correct. This is how things go down here on Westwood One Sports. On BetMGM tonight. This is my show. This is how I run things. What's this been like for you, by the way, as a Knicks fan? You witnessed the 90s. You saw Ewing, Starks, Houston, Harper, Oakley. You saw them get to the finals twice and lose. To see this Knicks team get close with Tibbs, and now this being, I would say, the culmination, 13 straight wins, a historic stretch that could end in a parade down the Canyon of Heroes. So, maybe it's tough to say regardless, but I'll do it anyway. Regardless of how this series finishes, Sal, how does this Knicks season rank for you all time?
2: It's a great question. There's many layers to answer this. I never thought that any Knicks team after the 90s would make me feel this again. Now, when I was going through the 90s and even the early 2000s, I never thought that the Knicks would be bad or miss the postseason. It happened so often that I always expected that. All right, they may not win the championship, but the playoffs, come on. And the first round, that's like a bye for them. And then clearly that went sideways quickly, and they were so bad for so long that I never really ever thought about this being a realistic possibility, even as recently as this year, even as recently as like going into the postseason. I couldn't comprehend that this team that I had some issues with and question marks with, and I hadn't seen them play the way that they had in the postseason because it didn't happen before. So I had issues believing that this was a reality while understanding it could have been because of the talent. It was always the most talented Knicks team I've ever seen. And I don't know how you can't fall in love with this group after what you saw in the postseason, just running roughshod through the Eastern Conference. And then again, winning the first two games. Brunson, his leadership, their style of play. So if I eliminate the potential result of this series, regardless of that, I would put it up there with not only any Knicks team that I watched in my life, with any team. This is one of my favorite teams ever to watch, because specifically because of the postseason run, but more how they came together as a team, each individual player doing their job, and they've grown so well together. And Brunson is one of my favorite athletes ever. Nobody has embodied New York more than he would. And I would say that, or more than he has. And if they win this championship, I would have him surpassing Mark Messier, ending the 53-year drought, as opposed to Messier ending the Rangers' 54-year drought. So that's the way I would describe it. Like, I fell in love with this team in a way that I didn't think I could fall in love with a team again. They've made me feel things that I have not felt from a basketball fan standpoint in a very, very long time.
1: Now, does Brunson surpass Ewing and Clyde and Willis and everybody else if they win this title?
2: Tough for me, Pat, to be honest with you, to say Clyde or Willis, because I understand the history just like you do. Like, we know about their greatness, but I can't definitively say he passes Clyde just because I have seen Brunson and know Clyde more as an announcer. So I'm going to respect everybody who's seen that, their opinion on that, saying that Clyde cannot be touched. As for Ewing, I never thought Brunson would pass Ewing, or at least I didn't think he passed Ewing last year. I didn't think he passed Ewing this year. I thought he would always have to win a ring to pass Ewing. I think he's already blown by Ewing with this postseason run.
1: Wow, blown by him.
2: Yeah, I do. Like, this team is so good, and Brunson has been so great, that now even I am tired of hearing about the 90s Knicks. And what they've done, and I love that team more than anything, what they've done in the postseason destroys anything that the 90s Knicks did. I know there were different teams and there were things about those 90s teams to love, but this run has been incredible. And I was more hoping in the 90s. I'm expecting, even going into the series, I was expecting the Knicks to win. And I'm not changing that just because of the Game 3 loss. So, yeah, I think Brunson would surpass Messier, which to me, Messier surpassed Ewing. So, yeah, I think Brunson has already separated himself from Patrick Ewing.
1: Whoa, okay. All right. I think he needs to win the title. That's where I'll disagree with you. Okay. I don't think, and don't get me wrong, and I didn't watch Ewing. I was too young. I was born in 94. I didn't see the finals in 94. I don't remember the finals in 99. I don't remember much of Patrick Ewing's greatness, right? To borrow what BT would always used to do with you, Patrick Ewing.
2: Yeah.
1: I don't remember that. I was too young. But knowing what, you know, watching all the highlights, watching some of the documentaries, and then hearing about it from my dad and everything else, like, I think Brunson's guy. I think they have to win the title. Now, again, if they lose this finals and Brunson, you know, in the next 5 years has great season after great season, maybe they get to another finals, then I think, yes, then he still could have the potential to pass Patrick Ewing as the greatest Knick of all time, or put himself right there with Clyde and Willis Reed as the greatest Knick of all time. I think, though, he has to win. He's got to be NBA Finals MVP. They have to win the title this year, and then we can definitively say already, he's passed Patrick Ewing, and he's right there with Clyde Frazier and Willis Reed.
2: Let me just tell you one reason why I would give the nod to Brunson. I think that you could clearly make the case Ewing more talented, and Ewing was a warrior, so it's not like he didn't have the work ethic. And you could easily say Brunson has had much more talent around him. I believe Brunson is a better leader, and I believe he makes players around him better. And that is something that I don't think Ewing did. I think it was all about Ewing, and he was great. And he was a great leader and a great warrior and all that stuff. But I don't think he made everybody else around him better the way that I believe Jalen Brunson has.
1: Yeah, I mean, Charles Oakley would agree with that. We had him. I know he kind of said a lot of it. He said some of it, you know, he spilled the beans, man. He was on with us 2 weeks ago, and he just blowtorched. Everybody, including Patrick.
2: It's such sour grapes. I heard that you got him. You and Brad had him on.
1: Yeah.
2: Who booked that? You did?
1: No, our executive producer. His name's Randy Merkin.
2: Good job. Well, it was an excellent job getting him on. But my thing is, and I loved Oakley. Enough's enough, dude. The Knicks are in the finals. Stop it. Like, he's been doing this for years. He's obviously got an axe to grind with the Garden. And I just hate the idea. And I've said this to his face actually years ago. I was like, dude, come on, Oak. What's with the issues with you and Ewing? Like, nobody wants to hear that. We want to hear you guys being best of friends. And we know why they're not. So while you're right, I mean, obviously Oakley said it, and his word should be more than mine, being that he was on the team. I love Ewing, and I'm not taking Oakley seriously at this point, but I think even if you weren't on the team, you can tell that there is some truth to what Oakley was saying. And just even more so, less about putting down Ewing and more lifting up Jalen Brunson, who I really think is an elite-level leader.
1: Yeah. And by the way, JJ said he, Charles Oakley, managed to make James Dolan a sympathetic figure. I would never go that far. But that's
2: kind of the... In the beginning of this whole thing, I remember wearing, I went to Jingle Ball at Z100, whatever, at the Garden for Z100 years ago. And it was like right when they first banned Oakley. And I wore my Oakley jersey in like protest. Like, oh yeah, you're going to ban him? So it's not like I don't love Oakley. I love him. I love Charles Oakley. But every year it's the same thing. He just really, JJ's kind of right with that. You're right. That's taking it to another level. I don't know if I'd go that far, but at this point, Oakley to me is clearly showing his cards as the unstable one. Especially going to Patrick Ewing. One thing to go with Dolan, going to Ewing, come on.
1: All right. Sal, we're talking to Sal Licata here, BetMGM Tonight, Westwood One Sports, host of Baseball Night in New York on SNY, also does Sports Night on SNY, the TV home of the Mets. Check out his YouTube show, The Sal Licata Show. Sal, I did want to ask you at least one or two questions about the Mets. It is already 26 after the hour, and that's old school radio terms, by the way. You want to hang out for another 10 minutes or so, or do you want to?
2: Yeah, go ahead. Go ahead. We could go.
1: So I was going to toss the break. I was going to go to a commercial break and then come back.
2: I'll hang out. Just tell me who to invoice afterward. Go ahead.
1: Not me. That's for sure. All right. So we'll take a quick break. We'll take any texts that you have, by the way, any texts that you have for Sal, 310-840-4910. And then we will, we'll ask him a couple questions about the New York Mets, because chaos of that season already happened a couple of weeks ago. Any more to dive into from the baseball standpoint with the New York Mets? We'll do that when we come back. I'm Pat Boyle. This is BetMGM Tonight on Westwood One Sports.
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4: 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San Antonio went into Madison Square Garden and won. Don't crown the Knicks just yet. It's a 2-1 series. Can the Spurs even it up? Game 4 tomorrow night. 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
1: Good choice by producer Brandon Combs. I don't know if he knows that Sal Akata is a massive Eminem fan, but there you go. There you have it. Either way, welcome on back. BetMGM Tonight, Westwood One Sports. I'm Pat Boyle. Sal Akata's still hanging out with us because I begged him to. 310-840-4910. If you want to shoot a text Sal's way, ask him about the Knicks, ask him about the New York Mets, ask him about anything.

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1: Tonight by the Cardinals. They're probably going to get buried this week at home. They got the Cardinals, the Braves. And honestly, and this is me being truthful on the air with you. I do not think that they are worth the airtime, especially for you. Like, I have to talk about them. I'm doing baseball night in New York. There's only two teams in New York, and I'm on the home of the Mets. So we're going to talk about the Mets, and there are some good things to talk about. Some of the young players, there are a lot more bad things to talk about. A pathetic display tonight. And, like, I don't know what's left to be said. The only reason why they're still in any conversation as far as the national landscape would go is because the wild card is wide open. Like, that's what the sport wants. They want bad teams to be able to have a chance to make the postseason, but I don't even know if the Mets are going to be able to do that. They've been ravaged by injury. They've had poor performance. Freddy Peralta tonight, God, as you know, Watts lit. Not only is Peralta hurting the Mets, now he's hurting his trade value. So they're a mess. Let's talk about Wemby and the flagrant foul. What more do you want on the Mets? Come on.
2: Well, that was the other thing I was going to ask you. And shout out to our video producer, Monty Michael Montgomery. He put this in here for me. He's won, you know, Freddy Peralta trade. You said he's hurting his trade value. I mean, is he, if barring the Mets getting back to 500 in the next 3 weeks here, we know David Stearns would probably be dying to sell off a starting pitcher, the one that he actually spent money on.
1: Yeah.
2: Is Freddy Peralta as good as getting traded here no matter what happens?
1: Yeah, I can't see. No, here's what's going to happen. The Mets are going to hold out till as long as they can, because instead of looking at this team now like many of us and would say, well, they're not worth it, they're not going to win the championship, just sell and rebuild and take a run at it again next year. They are going to do whatever they can to get into the postseason. So this will drag on until the very last minute. I mean, unless they're buried 10, 12 games back over the course of the next 2 weeks, which is very possible. You just don't know. They're right now, they've been treading water. They were actually not bad in May, but kind of treading water, and that could go one of two ways. You either start chipping away and start climbing, or you get knocked back down. And I would think tonight's a sign of getting knocked back down. The first of six against the Cardinals and Braves at home, they get pasted 7-0 with their quote-unquote ace on the mound and Alvarez coming back. So just not good signs. But I think they're going to hold out as long as they possibly can before deciding to sell off. But I feel like ultimately that's probably what's going to happen. The team just is not that good. And Lindor is going to come back. Maybe that changes some things. I would lean more toward they probably end up having to sell because they know deep down the team's just not very good.
2: So then does Steve Cohen, is the owner of the Mets, does he make major changes this offseason, Sal? And by major, I mean, is he going to, I don't know how much you can say, what you can't say, but is he going to fire David Stearns? Is Carlos Mendoza at minimum getting replaced? Like, do you see major changes getting made this offseason if there weren't any yet this year and how last year ended?
1: I think everything's on the table. I think it does depend on how poorly they finish. If they finish, and I don't think Cohen wants to make changes, but I would bet that they're going to move on from the manager, which I think would be a mistake. And I would think that there is a slim chance or a slimmer chance that they move on from David Stearns as well. It would really have to go sideways for that to happen. If it were me, I would keep Stearns and Mendoza for one more year. And then after that year, make my decision definitively. I would bring them back.
2: You want me to spar with you? How the hell could you justify that? How could you justify a team that has some of the biggest payrolls in the history of baseball the last 2 years just be an utter failure? I mean, at every level. I mean, David Stearns trying to bargain bin, getting guys that have been hurt. Wow, what a surprise. Luis Robert has missed a majority of the games this year. He's been hurt. The one guy he actually trades for and spends prospects on, Freddy Peralta, stinks. The guy that they signed to a big contract, they don't want to spend a lot of money. Bo Bichette stinks. I mean, their farm system. Oh, I can't. Oh, this Mets farm system. They've been building it up. Where is it? Other than Nolan McClain, you know, for a couple of starts here and there. They can't even have Jonah Tong up on the rotation to make big league starts because he hasn't been good enough. So what has David Stearns done to justify being brought back next year, Sal?
1: Couple of things. Number one, Carson Benj, A.J. Ewing, bright spots on an otherwise lost season, some young players. But more than that, because it's like I wouldn't argue the results of the last 2 years.

0: years, certainly not the result of the majority of the free agent signings. I would just ask you, do you, and you're entitled to your opinion, I'm entitled to mine, I know Met fans are entitled to theirs. I thought the right thing to do was to blow this thing up, and I wouldn't have made all the moves that he made. I would have done a little bit differently, but I also don't definitively know if Stearns is it or isn't. He had success in Milwaukee. I think there are certain things that he does that are appealing to me. And instead of just reacting to the results of a year or two, I don't think you could fully evaluate a general manager in just three seasons, especially when the first of which is with general managers, players, really the first couple. So this is the first real year where he has most of his guys on this team. And it's been a disaster for many different reasons. That would be a major strike for me, which would have him on very thin ice. But I need to see it one more year, because here's the counter. Great. Fire Stearns, fire Mendy, just like they've done many times over. Every losing team does the same thing. Fire the general manager who you thought was great. Fire the manager who had great success in his first year. Now you don't think he's any good. Now what? Now who do you hire? You're going to go hire the guy that you thought was David Stearns. Stearns was supposed to be that. He was one of the bright young minds in baseball. He wasn't even maybe supposed to be available. So who's that next guy? What, somebody from the Rays? Okay, it's the same thing. And then guess what that's going to do? That's going to take 2 or 3 years to develop. And most of the success they're probably going to have with Stearns players, whether it's McLean or Benj or Ewing, whatever it may be. Like the turnover, I know everybody wants results now. I understand that. It is a results-oriented business. For me, I would rather be patient than continue to have the turnover, which just doesn't work. It's going to be, oh, Stearns ain't it, so go get the next guy. When 3 years ago, it was David Stearns, the greatest thing ever, especially after 2024, and now it's 2 years later, it's a disaster. I would just give them one more year together, especially Mendy, but I would think you should keep the two together. I think Mendy's better at his job than Stearns is at his.
1: Well, that's a take. I mean, I used to listen to you and then you mm-hmm. and BT on WFAN talk about, well, how, you know, what is Aaron Boone? What is his job? What role does he act? Do we know what on a team by team basis, unless the manager's been there for 10 plus 15 plus years, do we know what any manager does and doesn't do compared to 15, 20 years ago anymore in baseball? I think that would be an interesting case study if every team could tell us flat out, here's what our manager does before the game and what decisions they make independent of the front office on a game by game basis. That's a whole other case study. So I've taken long enough of your time. I want to ask you one more question.
0: Yeah.
1: And then we'll get you out of here. Do you think the Mets, and do you as a Mets fan and any Mets fans that wanted Pete Alonso gone, that just said, all right, just let him walk. Who cares? Do you regret not bringing Pete Alonso back here this season?
0: No, now I would have brought him back, but as a DH. And the reason why, I would have looked to trade Lindor, this is before the season, I would have looked to trade Francisco Lindor and instead invest in Alonso to be the DH. The reason is because I could see Lindor declining as a defensive player and then, you know, the slow starts, whatever. Also, there was value there with Lindor and the Soto-Lindor dynamic. There were many reasons why I would have proactively looked to make that type of move. And instead invested in Alonso as a DH, because the floor to me with Alonso is he's going to hit home runs. That's just what he does. He's going to produce runs. He's going to hit with power and he's going to drive in runs, because that's what he's done his whole career. I think paying him like a superstar or the face of the franchise would have been foolish. I think having him play first base would have been foolish. So I don't know if it's regret. I would have invested in the power. And I think they did want him back. They just weren't going to pay whatever Baltimore paid. So if it got to a point where it was just about not wanting to commit long-term, I was okay with letting Pete go. The bigger issue that I have was what they replaced him with, and clearly that was thin, with Polanco, who doesn't want to get on the field. He's hurt, and you know that's where you have the issue. I think the Mets still would have been a bad team. By the way, they had Pete Alonso a year ago. They were a bad team. So I think it was time to move on from that core. I would have just done it a little differently, investing in Pete's power and moving on from Lindor, if possible, which I don't even know if that was a possibility for them.
1: All right, great stuff. Sal, I got to get to a break, man. You know I got all the love and the respect in the world for you. I appreciate you jumping on the show again. Hopefully,
0: you make it like I'm holding you on. I got to get to a break. You're holding me on 45 minutes here. Who do I invoice here? I could use the money.
1: Well, I might demand you to come on one more time after a ticker tape parade down the Canyon of Heroes. By the way, we don't even have time, but I'll be in Spain next week for a wedding that I agreed to go to a year ago. If this goes to a game six, I'm watching 3 o'clock in the morning in España. So that's what I got going on next week. So love you. Appreciate you, brother. Talk to you soon.
0: All right, man. Best of luck, Patty. I'll talk to you soon.
1: There you go. Sal Licata, host of Baseball Night New York on SNY. You see him on SNY almost every single day. Catch his YouTube show, The Sal Licata Show. Subscribe. Give it a listen. He's one of my favorites. One of my mentors. Maybe my top mentor. Don't let him hear that, though. All right, we got to get to a break. 310-840-4910. Get you a scoreboard update on the Stanley Cup Final when we return, and some baseball as well. I'm Pat Boyle. 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
1: Hi, my name is Pat Boyle. Welcome back. BetMGM tonight, Westwood One Sports. Hi, kids. 310-840-4910, the number to join the show. Huge shout out to my guy Sal Licata joining me for back-to-back segments. Talk Knicks in the first segment, talk Mets in the second segment. Ah, Sal's the best. All right, let's get you a quick score. Oh, we got another goal. Oh, just going to say, let's get you a scoreboard update here on the Stanley Cup Final. I think we've only had two goals. We only had one goal in this second period. Now we got two. And just like that, we've got another multi-goal deficit erased. Unbelievable, this series. This series is crack. Not that I would know what that's like. It was 3-1 Carolina. You had a near crazy goal that beat the buzzer at the end of the first period for the Golden Knights. It looked like it was going to be a goal. They waved it off, said the puck did not cross the line in time. So it was 3-1 after one. And by the way, the Hurricanes scored two goals in the first 4 minutes of the game. Not the first time they've done this. But yet again, the Hurricanes up 3-1 after the first period. And here come the Golden Knights. Chip, chip, chip, chip, chip, chip, chip, chip, chip. In a way, William Karlsson scored 4.5 minutes into the second period to make it 3-2. And just now, it's guess who? Brett Howden again with his 14th goal of the playoffs. And a unbelievable wrister, top shelf, snipe, celly. Oh my God, this series is unbelievable. Six goals in the first two periods, and we still got 2.5 left to go in the second period. So that's where we stand, 3-3. Carolina, by the way, started their backup goaltender, Brandon Bussey, for his first career postseason start. He's only faced 11 shots. And he's given up 3 goals, so not faring much better than Freddie Anderson. Meanwhile, Carter Hart, 18 saves on 21 shots faced. And we are set up for a third period that could end up deciding this Stanley Cup Final. Carolina's been dominating the game. Again, they've outshot Vegas 21-11. Now, Vegas has a couple more hits. It's 27-23, but Carolina has won nearly 60% of the faceoffs. They've got a power play goal. Vegas is 0-2 on the power play. Vegas has more giveaways. Carolina's got more takeaways. And yet, here we go. Out of nowhere, the Golden Knights, they've got alligator blood? What kind of blood do you want to have? That's what the Vegas go. They've the animal. They've got voodoo magic. They've got black magic. They've got the wizarding arts. They've got Harry Potter on their side. The Golden Knights, I mean, this game and this series, tremendous. And I urge you to stick right here because we're going to keep you up to date on it. Obviously, we've got a radio show to do. So don't touch that freaking dial, especially because they're about to go to intermission anyway. You sucker. 3-3, Hurricanes and the Golden Knights with 1.5 minutes left to go in the second period. All right, we've got some baseball scores to get you caught up on. I'm sure producer Brandon Combs would love to tell everybody how the Cubbies are currently doing in Colorado. And we'll kick off the final hour of our show with a little hot or cold. Don't go anywhere. If you want to get in on the show, 310-840-4910. I'm Pat Boyle. 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
23: I'm Jeff Hogan. 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

0: shuts down. The games light up.
1: I'm sticking to it. I said Knicks in six before the series. It's still Knicks in six. They will win tomorrow. Maybe San Antonio gets another game. Maybe they give you the backs against the wall. Game five performance at home. They ain't seen a game seven. This series is still over. This series is toast. It was toast the minute the Knicks won two games on the road.
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1: Spanking that ass left and right. Hey-o! 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I'm Pat Boyle. 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Please gamble responsibly. Fifth and final hour. It's here already. This show has flown by. It kicks off right now on this Tuesday night. And it's a non-Knicks NBA Finals night. So I got to be honest. I was like, all right, I got to, you know, lock in here, do some extra prep today, get some, you know, see what's going on in the world of sports, get some takes ready. And now we're already in the fifth hour. You know, thanks, obviously, Sal Licata helped out. 45-minute interview. A two-segment interview. There's a lot of juiciness to get to with the Knicks and the NBA Finals and the Spurs. And Sal being able to talk the New York Mets. Again, one of the biggest colossal failures in baseball. Colossal failure. Biggest payroll in baseball. Last year, this year, if you don't count all the Dodgers' tax deductions or whatever you would call that, the deferred payments. It's the Mets. And they're terrible again this year. Anyway, fifth and final hour on this Tuesday kicks off right now. You can watch the show live on YouTube. Just search BetMGM Tonight and hit that subscribe button. 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We always do open phone lines at the final hour, 310-840-4910. You want to weigh in on the Knicks and Spurs? 2-1 Knicks, game four tomorrow night, Madison Square Garden. Do you think the Spurs are back in it after losing both games at home? They win game three at the Garden last night. Do you think the Knicks are still going to win the series? Like, I said it to start the show. I think this series is toast because I thought the series was toast after game two. So I'm supremely confident the Knicks win tomorrow. I'm this close to the G word, to guaranteeing that the Knicks win game four tomorrow. Maybe I'll be in a guaranteeing mood when we get on the air at 6 p.m. Eastern tomorrow. But I'm very confident the Knicks win tomorrow. And I said Knicks in six. So yeah, am I lining up with my prophecy, my prediction, if you will? Knicks win game four tomorrow. The Spurs, backs against the wall. They win game five. Knicks close it out at the Garden. Yeah, you bet your ass. Because this is kind of how I envision the series going. I always looked at it at the end. The Knicks winning game six. That means the Spurs probably win game five. And that means going into game five, the Knicks were going to be up 3-1. So here we go. Tomorrow. Very confident the Knicks win. I do think the officiating was absolutely atrocious last night. So again, you want to weigh in on the refereeing. Mike Brown, the Knicks head coach, took aim at the officials, said he's never seen that before in the NBA Finals. Second half free throw disparity of 24-8 in favor of San Antonio. Your thoughts on the officiating, your thoughts on the series. You can talk or you can call, you can text 310-840-4910. We got into a lot of other good stuff as well. We're going to get to hot or cold here in just a second. But we do have a couple of text messages to get to. Let's get to Shannon from Alabama, who texts in, love the show, Pat. And by the way, full disclosure, I trust producer Brandon Combs that he is not going to throw in any text messages that have profanity. Watch your profanity. Or things that I shouldn't be repeating. I'm like, full disclosure, I'm like Ron Burgundy Anchorman. I see the text message. I don't proofread it. I'm just going right into it. So I just, hopefully Combs knows that and doesn't try to cost me my job. Shannon from Alabama texts in. Love the show, Pat. Big fan of yours. Since you was on in the mornings, I would listen to you on my way to work in the mornings. And I believe Shannon's referring to the overnight show that I did, which was from 2 a.m. to 6 a.m. Eastern. So if she's an early bird and was hearing the tail end of my show, yes, I guess that would be considered mornings. First off, go Knicks. The refs last night was just disastrous. Thank you, Shannon. You're absolutely right. She continues. But on to the next game. I got a question for you and the guys. If y'all had courtside seats to the Knicks game, which celebrity would y'all want seated next to you? It's a very Brad question. My co-host Brad Evans does the first 3 hours of the show every day with me. I think Brad actually asked this to, I forget who he asked it to, but this is a Brad question, and that's fine. Brad questions are great. I asked it to Michelle Beadle. That's right. Thank you, Monty. If I had courtside seats to the Knicks game, which celebrity would I want to be seated next to? All right, so I'll give you two answers because you have your normal list of celebrities, right? The ones that are always there. And as enticing as the Lisan Al-Ghaib, Timothy Chalamet is, Tracy Morgan, I mean, look, Larry David's not there every game. He's there a lot. I think I have to go with one of my favorite actors of all time growing up. Like, it's got to be Ben Stiller. Who may be, like, is Ben Stiller the most recognizable Knicks fan, by the way, now? Because of his presence on social media? I would probably think it's Chalamet, recency bias, all the movies he's been in. Probably put Chalamet at the most recognizable Knicks fan at the top right now. I'm actually going to commit a mortal sin. Let me actually, because I want to make sure I've got everybody included here. Let me just Google search Knicks celebrity row. And let's see who they've got listed here as the regulars. Spike Lee. Spike's annoying though. Spike's a flip flopper. I would not want to be sitting next to Spike Lee. Tracy Morgan, Fat Joe, Timothy Chalamet, Tina Fey. Larry, they have Larry David here. Let's see, who are the other regulars? Tina Fey's there. Tina Fey is there a lot. She's funny as hell. I wouldn't mind being seated next to her. Let's see. Yeah, you know what? Again, I think I know it pretty well. I think that's probably the top six or seven. And then, so yeah, for me, it's Ben Stiller because he's funny as hell. I know he's a passionate diehard fan. And Tropic Thunder, Meet the Parents, Heartbreak Kid, Dodgeball, like some of my favorite movies of all time is Ben Stiller. And he's incredible. So that's my answer, Ben Stiller. But then last night, you had an extra additional layer of celebrity fans. And if we're doing that, it has to be Jeter. It has to be Derek Jeter. He's my favorite athlete of all time. So last night, if I was there, it's Jeets, it's Jeter. But the normal Knicks celebrity fans that are there, it's Ben Stiller. Great question. Great question, Shannon. Before we get to a hot or cold, let's get producer Brandon Combs in here right now. Because Combs, we've got a text message that is for you. And it comes from an 860 number. And they text in, Combs, favorite Eminem album / song.
2: Wow. Man, that is a tough... I love M. Best album... I mean, it's got to be the Marshall Mathers LP. For me, I mean, that's a play every song album. Favorite song, people might not know this one. This is actually one of his newer songs, but just because of the lyrics, I'm a big fan of lyrics and a big fan of meaning behind a song. Higher has become my favorite Eminem song of all time. If you haven't heard that song yet, definitely take a listen. But when you listen to the words, like to me, there's a lot of meaning behind it. So I love that's probably my favorite Eminem song.
1: Mm.
3: MMLP, I think, has to be number one. I mean, it's one of the greatest rap albums, hip hop albums of all time.
2: Yeah.
3: Yeah. I don't think you can go wrong with that. I think I shuffle over the years on what my favorite Eminem songs are. Like the real Slim Shady, I think growing up was my favorite just because of how nonsensical it is.
2: Yeah.
3: But also like the wordplay is great. Till I Collapse for a while when I started working out and like that was an everyday in the gym. I don't care how many times I heard it, it never failed to pump me up.
2: Yep.
3: Without Me is all time. Like those are my favorite three, the old ones.
2: Was another one of my favorites, but he did that with the Re-Up album. I believe that was with D12 too. But a great
3: beat and great overall song. Maybe not the actual, meaning of the song and what the song is actually called, but with D12, Purple Pills.
2: Yes.
3: Oh my God. You want to talk about you start playing that. You have the instrumentals comb. Start giving me some Purple Pills on some rejoins because that beat is nearly impeccable.
2: Same thing with Higher. Same thing with Zeus. Zeus, one of Eminem's newer songs as well. The beat on that is just phenomenal. So I'll grab some of the newer stuff for sure. This is one of the things, like Pat, you and I, we talk a lot. We get along quite a bit for the most part when we're not talking sports. But one of the things I don't know is your taste in music. So I didn't even know, personally, if I were to think about it, I would think that, when you're at the gym, you're listening to some rock or something. I would have never known you were a Drake and Eminem guy.
3: Yeah, I mean, I have a very eclectic taste of music. Like my favorite bands, Arctic Monkeys, The Strokes, Red Hot Chili Peppers.
2: Okay. Yeah. Yeah, I'm the same way. When you look at my Spotify playlist, man, if I just play my liked songs, at one point you're going to hear country music. At another point, you're going to hear you're going to hear a lot of rap and hip hop because that's my favorite genre. But you're going to hear some rock. You're going to hear some classic rock, some newer stuff. You're going to hear a lot of that stuff. So I listen to just a little bit of everything as well, but definitely hip hop and rap are my favorite genres. I'm a big Tupac guy. I love me some Tupac. Tried getting our guy PJ to work in bobblehead in Baltimore.
3: I mean, he didn't even go to the game. What did you want?
2: But you live right there, guy. You live right there. You couldn't have gotten in line. Couldn't have offered somebody $100 or $200 for their bobblehead. I mean, I put together shows for you. Like I put together your rundowns. I clip stuff for you. I do everything I can to make you sound good on Fridays when you're on the show. And I can't even get a bobblehead guy. Come on, PJ. You're better than that.
3: I actually have, unfortunately, started listening to some more country music now that it is now that it's summer.
2: Yeah,
3: and there are some really good songs.
2: There are some good ones. I'm a big, so I went to, it was actually Post Malone and Jelly Roll. I went to that concert last year at
3: I remember you saying
2: Wrigley
3: that.
2: Field. Phenomenal concert. Just phenomenal concert.
3: Did they perform together the whole time or did one open for the Jelly Roll open for Post Malone?
2: So Post Malone opened for Jelly Roll. That's the one that we went to, but they took turns on that tour. They took turns on that tour opening for one another.
3: Okay. I was going to say, I'm wrong because I don't listen to a lot of country music. I can't imagine Jelly Roll being bigger than Post Malone, but
2: I love Post Malone. I think Post Malone is phenomenal too. I think he's super talented. Another guy that I think is super talented, a lot of people don't like, but I think that he can go with any genre that he wants to because he's that talented is Machine Gun Kelly.
3: Yeah, see, Machine Gun Kelly, I can't. Maybe it's because of my alliance and my allegiance to Eminem after they got into that beef.
2: Yeah, but I mean,
3: basically, I've refused to listen to Machine Gun Kelly other than what was the one song he came out with like 2-3 years ago that was very, very popular.
2: He did come the closest to killing Eminem, though. That, I mean, Rap Devil was pretty damn good. And look, he's just super talented. His song 27, like, that's probably my favorite song by Machine Gun Kelly. But he can do any genre he wants. Like, he is that good. He is that talented.
3: Yeah, what was it? My Ex's Best Friend? That came out like 2 years ago or whatever.
2: Yeah. Yep.
3: He's got a song with Jelly Roll.
2: He does. Him and Jelly Roll came up together.
3: What does that mean? Oh, by the way, I don't want to know. I don't want to know the answer to that. By the way, you know, you remember Shaboozy last yes. year, Bar Song, how yep. he, I don't know how new this song is. I think it's only in the last couple of days because I haven't heard it yet elsewhere. Shaboozy's got a new song called Cowgirl.
2: Yes. Yeah, I actually heard that this morning on my way into work.
3: Yeah, I was listening to that all day, me and my girlfriend, me and Corinne driving back from her uncle's 70th birthday party. So I got my family's golf outing Saturday.
2: Yeah.
3: So I'll have the speaker on my golf cart, and that will absolutely probably be the first song. Once we tee off, I think I'm starting us on the second hole. That is the first song that's getting played to start the golf outing.
2: There you go. Gotta love the family golf outings, man. I used to play in a fantasy football league where we would play golf in the morning and then go draft and then play poker after the draft. It was the greatest draft day. It was the greatest draft league I was a part of.
3: You can't beat that.
2: No.
3: No wonder you're on your third marriage. Hey, honey, I will see you in 13 and 14 hours because I'm going to go play golf, then draft, then play poker. Like, how do you do that all in one day?
2: It's a guy's weekend. We just, that's what we do. I mean, you're right, though. I now that I think about it, pretty much everybody in that fantasy league has gone through a divorce or two. So, but
3: divorce or two.
2: But yeah, look, look, if you can't get with the program, you got to go. I mean, that's just how it goes. That's why I tell my wife now. I'm on my third marriage. She likes to tell me, "Oh, well, we're trying to figure out if third time's a charm." I said, "Yeah, you're right, babe. Third time, we just got to figure out if it's a third marriage or third divorce. Keep playing around."
3: Yeah, because I was going to say that's some pretty unwavering commitment.
2: Yeah.
3: To do a day where you're waking up and playing golf. I mean, you're teeing off at probably, I don't know, 9 a.m., 10 a.m., right? This has to happen on a Saturday. So at 10 a.m. tee time, you get done maybe 2 o'clock. I mean, do you guys then go home afterwards and change, or do you go out to lunch afterwards?
2: Just straight to the house and grill.
3: Yeah. Straight to the house for the draft.
2: Yep.
3: That's probably 2 to 3 hours.
2: Yep.
3: You're eating dinner in there as well, and then you're playing poker for like 3 hours. So that's a solid 14-hour day.
2: Yeah, it's a long day, but it's the most fun. I mean, the laughs and everything you'll share. It's a fun day, which I'm sure everybody listening right now cares about this draft league. This all started with somebody asking me what my favorite song in an Eminem album was, but yeah, it's
3: no, yeah. Look, I mean,
2: it's a fantastic.
3: Don't get me wrong, man. We have gotten a little bit off the rails. No, I think that, you know, don't get me wrong. We love men, women of all ages listening to our show. We had Shannon from Alabama text in, but you know, I think for the most part, there's probably a lot of guys listening. And I think there's probably a lot of guys that heard you say that and got incredibly jealous, myself included. And I don't have kids and I'm not married yet.
2: Yeah.
3: So, like, I think if you draw up what's an ideal day with the boys, I think it's probably that golf, draft for your fantasy league, poker.
2: I'm in a league now where this year we're drafting. We're all flying to Vegas and drafting in Vegas this summer.
3: That's confirmed?
2: Yes. It's a complete league outing, 12 teams, 13 owners, heading to Vegas for an NFL draft, fantasy draft, yeah.
3: For a weekend. So you guys have a whole Vegas weekend planned, all centered around your fantasy league draft.
2: That is correct. Yeah.
3: Wow.
2: I'm sure it'll go
3: well.
2: That's
3: some dedication, man. We're going to do a league, by the way, for our show.
2: Yeah.
3: But, I mean, I've, you know, obviously there was a freaking TV show about fantasy football, right? That was created. But, like, to see real life examples, like how you and your friends are, get that into it, that's tradition, man.
2: Yeah.
3: That's incredible. I wish I could be that committed to anything in my life that's not work.
2: I hope your girlfriend's not listening right now.
3: I wish I could be committed
2: right
3: to any hobby like that. What'd you say?
2: I said, I hope your girlfriend's not listening right now.
3: I don't think she is. I mean, look, I'm committed to her. She knows that.
2: Yeah, for sure.
3: Babe, if you're listening, I didn't mean that. All right. Monty, by the way, in our show chat, Monty said, replace poker with a Cubs game and it's ideal. And I would agree with that. I used to play poker in like high school with my friends on the weekend. I don't think I've played a game of poker in years.
2: Yeah.
3: And I don't like going to, you know, like I don't play card games at a casino, like blackjack, poker, not for me.
2: Yeah.
3: You know, I stick to the sports book. I stick to the games. But yeah, I think if you golf, then you did your fantasy draft, and then you went out to a baseball game, and it would, you know, it'd have to be a night game. That or you hit a 4 o'clock local game, so you golf in the morning, go to a baseball game, come back, and draft at night. That to me is probably the best way.
2: Yeah, I man, with the amount of alcohol that's consumed that day, probably not a good idea. Probably better with the poker.
3: Yeah. Yeah, actually, yeah, probably end with the poker, right?
2: Yeah.
3: All right, 310-840-4910. We've got some callers on hold that want to weigh in on the Knicks and the Spurs. We'll get to that. We'll get to hot or cold, since we really didn't. We'll get to hot or cold, and we'll get you a scoreboard update as the third period is underway between the Hurricanes and the Golden Knights in Game 4 of the Stanley Cup Final. I'm Pat Boyle. 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
4: Watch out. San Antonio went into Madison Square Garden and won. Don't crown the Knicks just yet. It's a 2-1 series. Can the Spurs even it up? Game 4 tomorrow night. Westwood One Sports.
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0: Sports. I'm Pat Boyle as another crazy goal gets scored in the Hurricanes Golden Knights game. Looks like a diving swat at the puck by the captain Jordan Staal ends up in the back of the net off a rebound, and the Hurricanes, who once led 2-0 in the first 5 minutes and once led 3-1, watch their lead dwindle away. They have just re-grabbed the lead on the road in Vegas in game 4, trying to tie the series up at 2 games apiece. They now lead it 4-3. 5-6 minutes into this third period, Jordan Staal, as he's falling, he whiffed on the first attempt, and then he's falling onto the ice, and he just swats at it with a backhand and lifts it up over Carter Hart into the net. Second goal tonight for Jordan Staal, and it's fifth of the Stanley Cup Final, which leads all players. I'll tell you what, Mitch Marner is the obvious choice if Vegas wins the Stanley Cup. He'll be the Conn Smythe Trophy winner. But now, with the recent benching, if you will, of Freddie Anderson, Jordan Staal has worked his way into the conversation. If Carolina wins the Stanley Cup, he could be the Conn Smythe Award winner. Although, again, we've seen it where McDavid and the Oilers lose the Stanley Cup, and he's the Conn Smythe winner. Mitch Marner might win the Conn Smythe no matter how this freaking series goes, because he's been the best player on the ice in the Stanley Cup playoffs. Either way, Hurricanes up 4-3. We'll see if that lead is safe. They win. We've got ourselves a best of three in the final 3 games of the Stanley Cup playoffs and the Stanley Cup final. All right, 310-840-4910, the number to join the show. Welcome on back, BetMGM tonight. I'm Pat Boyle. We'll get to some hot or cold here in a bit. Let's get you an update on Let's Go Streaking, you know, our segment that we do in the first hour of the show every day where we all pick a hitter to get a hit. And I am back on the streaking board with one. Ozzie Albies came through with a knock tonight for the Braves. Producer Brandon Combs has started a fresh streak as well. He had Nick Kurtz, who just went deep in that A's game against the Brewers. By the way, utterly insane game last night. 15-14 was the final score between those two teams in West Sacramento, where they're playing in the AAA ballpark, and it was hot, muggy, steamy. The Brewers won it 15-14 in 12 innings. And if you think that they couldn't top that, well, they've got a chance to do it because it's already 2-1 in the first inning. Well, now they're in the second inning, but it was 2-1 in the first. Jackson Churio with a 2-run bomb for Milwaukee. And then again, Nick Kurtz answering with a solo shot for the A's. So 2-1 in the second. And then we'll see if Brad, our longest active streaker, can get to 7 in a row. He's got Shea Langeliers of the A's. He grounded out in his first at bat. And then Monty, who's looking to start a fresh streak as well. He's got Ian Happ of the Cubbies. And not only is the night not going well for Monty and Ian Happ, it's not going well for the Cubbies. They're down 7-3 against the Rockies in the top of the sixth. And if the Cubs lose this one, they are just 1 game above 500. And this is supposed to be the portion of the schedule where they pick up some W's. Anyway, 310-840-4910. Let's get back to the phones here. Johnny, next up in Atlanta. The Knicks lose 1 game. I can only imagine how insufferable Johnny's about to be. Johnny's next up on BetMGM tonight. What's up, Johnny?
1: What's going on, Pat, man? Hey, I was just going to say the Knicks lose 1 game. You turn your show into a hip-hop R&B show, man. But I guess you got back. But let's talk about these Spurs, man. Hey, I think it's Spurs in 7, but I kind of don't believe because they don't have the leadership to win this series, man. I'm not a Miss Justin fan. It's proven. Well, I'm just saying he's too young because they're still doing the same mistakes that they did. They lost in the first 2 games. They'll get a turnover, come down, and chuck up a 3. Man, I don't even think they got offensive sets to put Wimby in the post. That's my opinion. I don't think so. I don't think Mitch can call offensive set to get him in the post. They don't do no offensive rebounding. Yesterday, if it wasn't for the young man Dylan Harper, they wouldn't have got no rebounds because Stephen Kelsey had a good game. Wimby had a good game, but guess what? Dylan Harper had all the rebounds. He was doing the stuff that corrected where it lost all the game the first 2 times. So if Mitch Johnson and the Spurs don't correct that, the Spurs on the Knicks will end it in 6. And I hate to say that, I really do. But I don't think he can get them boys to play like that. That's my take on it.
0: Wow, Johnny, appreciate the call, man. Johnny's having a change of heart. He's already, now he's on the Knicks side. He loves to rag on my Knicks. He loves to rag on me when the Knicks lose. By the way, that was a tremendous point there. Look, we got a little bit distracted when somebody, a listener texted in and asked producer Brandon Combs what his favorite Eminem song is, because he plays a lot of them coming back from breaks. We talked a little, for, it was like 5 minutes. We talked about hip hop. All right. But that was funny. The Knicks lose one game and we turn this into an R&B and hip hop show. But wow, I can't believe it. Johnny thinks that the Spurs' lack of leadership and the experience is going to help the Knicks win the series. I think it's an astute point. I think that was a very mature phone call from Johnny. I can't believe it. They're few and far between. But the man knows ball. And, you know, when he wants to be, when he wants to take his Knicks hater lenses off. And, yeah, look, I agree. I mean, again, we had Sal Licata on earlier in the show last hour. And he mentioned it, like, it's not the 90s. You don't see the centers just, like, get under the elbow or get under the low block and ask for the ball and back down a defender. Like, defenses are good where you'll have the help come over and swat at the ball. But, I mean, also, they do

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1: And don't get me wrong, I've not as a Knicks fan, but just as an NBA fan, like Dylan Harper has been massive in this series and massive in the last two rounds for the Spurs because of his transition game, because of his ability to get to the bucket, and because of his rebounding. But man, if the Knicks, like the way the Knicks played him, they left him open. They said, all right, man, you're 20 years old. We know you got the athleticism and the speed. You got the shot. He went 1-for-8 from deep last night. He was 5-for-18 from the field. He had as many shots as Wemby, and he took more three-point attempts than anybody else on the Spurs, including Julian Champagne, who's been making them at will, and Devin Vassell, who's a 40% three-point shooter. Dylan Harper looks like maybe, you know, he was in the Garden, New Jersey kid, went to Rutgers. Maybe he was feeling himself a little bit last night. He had a couple of wide open threes in the fourth that could have put that game away a lot earlier, and he missed them. But he has been a big impact. Yes, he has had a big impact. I just, you know, I don't want the cop out for the Spurs if they lose this series to be, well, they just didn't have the experience. Who on the Knicks has experience in the finals? Mikal Bridges, that's it. One guy. The Spurs have two guys that played in the finals and a lot more than Mikal Bridges. Luke Kornet's got the same amount. He played with the Celtics in the finals a couple years ago and won a title. Harrison Barnes has, he had 2 years worth of playoff experience with the Dynasty Warriors? I don't care that those guys aren't starters. That's finals experience. OG Anunoby was on the Raptors in 2019. He had an appendectomy. He never didn't suit up in the finals the year that Kawhi and the Raptors won it. He hasn't played in a finals game before this. And Bridges had 1 year with the Suns. That was it. So I don't want to. Lack of leadership is one thing. Lack of experience for Mitch Johnson is another thing. Mike Brown has coached in the finals before. Mike Brown has been a head coach and has coached many playoff games. It was a long time ago. The Cleveland Cavaliers and 1 year with the Sacramento Kings. I can understand Mitch Johnson not having the experience, but the players? It's basically a wash. Mikal Bridges has 6 NBA Finals games under his belt before this. Kornet's got the same amount. Harrison Barnes is double that.
2: But Pat, you've been telling me since February that the Spurs have to learn how to lose. You've been telling me that since February, yes, that this team needs to, they're too young. They need to learn how to lose before they can win. That's what you've been telling me since February. So now because you don't want to be an excuse if the Knicks win and the Spurs lose, I've listened to you all night talk about this Knicks team and talk about the Spurs. I mean, at some point I thought you and Sal Licata were opening a donut shop with as much glaze as was going around with the Knicks. I can hear the fear in your voice. Like you are extremely concerned about what's going to happen if the Knicks lose this series. And then you're concerned on if the Knicks win this series that people are going to have excuses for the Spurs for the Knicks winning the series. If the Knicks win the series, man, just enjoy it. Who cares what everybody else says about the Spurs and not having, they don't have the experience. They don't. And if the Knicks win the series, it doesn't matter that the Spurs didn't have the experience. It doesn't matter that the Spurs are the second youngest team ever in the NBA Finals. Don't be concerned about what happens if the Knicks win this series. You should be concerned about if the Knicks win this series, because I think we're going back to San Antonio tied 2-2. And then I think we're going to see the home team win every game after that. And the Spurs are going to win this thing at 7.
1: Well, I'm supremely confident the Knicks win tomorrow comes, so we're going to get an answer to that one way or another. And even if that game, by the way, last night's game didn't end until like 11:30 p.m. Eastern, mm-hmm. because of all the reviews and the fouls and the timeouts and the challenges. That was a 3-hour game almost last night. So either way, even if we don't get a final result by the end of our show tomorrow night, 11 p.m. Eastern, we have Thursday. So don't worry. I'm going to keep that in mind. You think in San Antonio wins both games at the Garden. Look, again, I thought their lack of experience was the reason they were going to lose to Denver. And then when Denver got knocked out, I thought their lack of experience is going to be the reason why they lost to Minnesota. And I really didn't see them beating OKC because of that lack of experience. They beat all those teams. So yes, I did say in the beginning, I thought they weren't going to win because they had to learn how to lose. Now that they're here in the finals, finals, the NBA Finals is different from the postseason. So yes, the Knicks have more.

0: core experience. They went to the conference finals last year. Most of this core was on the team when they went to the second round the year before that, and the second round the year before that. And the Spurs players, most of them, don't really have playoff experience. Wemby, Harper, Castle, Vassell, Keldon Johnson. But after they've already beaten so many good teams in the West, now they lost the first two games. Oh, well, you know, it's the lack of experience for the Spurs. Like, the finals are a different animal from the rest of the playoffs. And the Knicks have one player with six games of finals experience under his belt. So I just, you know, maybe you're right. Maybe I shouldn't concern myself with the possible excuses that are going to be made as to why the Spurs aren't going to win this series. Maybe it's just because they're not as good as the Knicks. Maybe that's why. Maybe that's what I just want to hear comes when the Knicks win the Larry O'Brien trophy and I see Jalen Brunson raise the NBA Finals MVP. I want it to be known that it was because the Knicks were better, not because of the lack of experience with the Spurs.
1: I want you to listen to yourself, because you said, I thought that they were going to lose to Denver because of the experience. And then I thought they were going to lose to Minnesota because of the experience. And then I didn't think they were going to beat OKC because of the experience. And now you don't think they're coming back against the Knicks because of their experience. They're not coming back.
0: They're not the better team. Because they're not the better team.
1: Okay. They've been the better team in two of the three games. And they were the better team in the first half of game one as well.
0: Well, I got news for you, Combs. You know, it takes four quarters to win a basketball game.
1: You're right. It does. It does. And the Spurs showed that yesterday. And I'm pretty sure they're going to show it again tomorrow. And I'm pretty sure you're going to be watching game six at 3 o'clock in the morning in Spain.
0: Oh, man. 310-840-4910. All right, we come back. We will get to some hot or cold. But we've also got a couple of text messages that we've got to get to as well. Last chance for you to join the show on the phones, on the text line, 310-840-4910. We're also coming up on the final 4 minutes of regulation. Can the Hurricanes hold on? They've got a 4-3 lead over Vegas in game four. We're trying to tie the Stanley Cup final up at two games apiece. We'll get you an update when we return as well. I'm Pat Boyle. This is BetMGM Tonight on Westwood One Sports.
2: 4 years of waiting comes down to this. The FIFA World Cup begins Thursday with host sites across the United States. Our country's in the international spotlight. 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
1: BetMGM Tonight, Westwood One Sports, final segment here. I'm Pat Boyle. We got Linnell Willingham coming up at the top of the hour for Westwood One Sports Night. Make sure you keep it tuned in, as Linnell will take you all the way till 3 a.m. Eastern Time. You can also hit me up on Twitter, at PatBoyle44. You know, I actually haven't opened Twitter at all during the show tonight, which I normally do because I like to stay interacting. And you know what? I mentioned, you know, so by the way, you can hit me up on Twitter at PapaWill44. Let me hold on there. My ADD's taken over. Let me get back to what I wanted to do, which is let's get a scoreboard update here first and foremost on the Stanley Cup Final. Game 4, again, the Golden Knights leading the Hurricanes 2-1. Carolina's 2 minutes away from tying this series up at 2 games apiece. They lead it 4-3, 1:59 to go in regulation. And Vegas has just pulled Carter Hart. They have an empty net. So both teams just went to a timeout. So they're coming out of the timeout. And we'll see if Vegas can produce more magic. We'll see if Carolina can hold on. And if it's this 2-2 going back to Raleigh for game 5 in a couple of nights from now. So we keep you posted on that. Again, we've got some text messages coming through that I want to get to. 310-840-4910. We've got an 803 number that has texted in. Do you think Wemby will figure out to take more Joel Embiid free throw distance jumpers as a secondary option from playing in the paint within the series with the Knicks? Or will he keep shooting threes as a secondary like he is already doing? That's a great question. And again, I don't have Wemby's shot chart pulled up, but I would say off the top of my head, I think you're right. It feels like it's either been a lot of threes or it's been, it's been alley-oop dunks or it's been shots from within 3 to 4 feet. Other than the game-winning attempt, which I thought was like a terribly drawn-up play, that game-winning attempt was a mid-range jumper. Maybe I've seen him take like 2 or 3, just going through, playing the game through in my head. Maybe I've seen him take 2 or 3. So yeah, it feels like it has been either all threes or it's alley-oops or it's right next to the basket. I don't know. I mean, I can't lie and say that over the course of the year, I remember Wemby taking a ton of long mid-range jumpers. Like that's not his game from what I can remember. They have Wemby's shot chart, so I found a tweet. His shot chart from game 1 against Oklahoma City when he scored the 41 points. He hit 1 3. Everything else was from within 8 feet, if not 5 feet. It was in the paint. And so, again, I don't think his game is that mid-range jumper. So I just don't think you're going to see that because I don't think that's his game. All right, StatMuse, by the way, let's see. They have his shot chart pulled up here. This was for the regular season. Wemby in the regular season, from around the free throw line, only shot 36, like not from the free throw line, but, you know, jumpers attempted by the free throw line, he's 36%, which league average, by the way, is 46%. In the paint, 70%. League average is 61%. From outside the paint, but inside the arc on the left side of the floor, he only shot 40%. From the elbow area, he shot 45%. That was above league average. From between the free throw line and the three-point line, he was only 35%. From the other elbow, 44%. And from outside of the paint and inside the arc, 42%. So the elbow jumper was a high percentage, but not a high usage shot for him. All in all, to say that, yeah, Wemby's game is not the mid-range jumper. So no, I don't think you're going to see that because that's not necessarily his game. And the more the Knicks can push him into that awkward area, the better they'll be. 604 number, Neil from Vancouver, BC, texts in, Knicks win tomorrow, Pat should wear his blue and orange headband like Josh Graham wears his Hurricanes helmet for good luck. Yeah, Josh Graham, who is on Wednesdays through Saturdays or Wednesdays through Sundays on Westwood One Sports Night. I haven't seen this, but I guess Josh does wear a Hurricanes helmet. I don't have a Knicks headband, so I'll probably just stick to my, you know, I do my Knicks hat. I got my Knicks, my various Knicks t-shirts. I do have the rally cap planned. I haven't had to break it out. The Knicks haven't trailed by 15 in any game, and I got the rally shades in case they go down by 20. Finally, Adam in Corpus Christi, Texan, joined late here. Which was it that cost the Knicks the game? President's attendance, the fans that were all were able to get in, or the fans that beat the people up outside? I'll hang up and listen. That's all right, Adam. We got a Spurs fan weighing in. All right, that's cool. That's funny. That's good. It was the referees, actually, that cost them the game, Adam. By the way, the Hurricanes got an empty netter. They win game 4, 5-3. The Stanley Cup final is 2 games apiece, and we got another thriller. Fun show. Thanks to Sal Licata. Thanks to Nick Friedel. Thanks to Chris Meany, all of our guests tonight. Thanks to producer Brandon Combs. Thanks to VP Monty. Thanks, of course, to Brad Evans. Thanks to Chloe Pratt, Max Sheedy, and Zach Kroll, and you, all the callers and texters. I'm Pat Boyle. We'll see you tomorrow on game day, 6 p.m. Eastern.
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0: Yes, indeed. Welcome in. Westwood One Sports Tonight. Whitney Youngest and Charles and Willingham taking you coast to coast as we get you up to 3 a.m. Eastern Time. Boy, do we got a heck of a lot to get into. Stanley Cup Finals just went final not too long ago. Shout out to the Hurricanes, 5-3 winners as they now tie that series up at 2 games apiece. The series goes, back to Carolina coming up on Thursday. I'm super excited for that. Congratulations to them, man. Congratulations to them. I think both the NBA Finals and the Stanley Cup Finals both have been super entertaining to this point. We've seen individual heroics in both series. Fascinated, though. See how both of these bad boys go. I was thinking over the weekend, like, wow, when Carolina was down in this series, like, who's in the better spot? Who's in the better position to come back in this series? Is it Carolina or is it San Antonio? We saw the Spurs last night go into hostile territory and pick up a key W in the Garden as they now trail 2-1 going into tomorrow night's contest. I think both of these series have been super duper exciting, and I expect what it looks like in both of these series, we may get 6 or 7 games. So buckle up and enjoy the action. The action starting on the field as well in the National Football League. A bunch of teams participating in OTAs. Myself and the super producer, Denton Day, we're out at Commanders practice today, getting our whistle wet, watching Jayden Daniels throw the football. It's here, baby. It'll be here before you know it, talking about the real thing. When it comes to the NFL season, one of the biggest stories of the offseason, unfortunately for Niner fans, has been the Brandon Ayuk saga. We got another chapter in the Ayuk saga earlier this evening. Brandon Ayuk back on Instagram, popping it to the San Francisco 49ers.
1: And another thing, you want to know why they really mad, though? They mad because they stupid. They dumb. They mad that they paid me $50 million in 8 months, and they avoided my guarantees for 2027. And I'm about to be on a new team in 2027. They mad.
0: The caption read, "Lil' Ab Boys, A-H-H, laughing emojis, mad that I was young, turnt and paped up. I dropped like 10 whips on their lil' ass," said Brandon Ayuk. Here's the thing. If you did not know Brandon Ayuk, if you were not hip to the way the youngins talk in today's day and age, you would probably think Brandon Ayuk is insane. I actually think he's kind of got a point with what he's saying. He is basically saying, yo, San Fran is mad. They know I don't want to be here. They already voided my money, and I'm about to be on another team coming up here as soon as they release me, and I'm going to do everything I can to, you know, as he said on Sunday, put the belt to him. The belt is coming, right? Remember what he said. I continue to feel like with the Ayuk situation, I continue to feel like this is maybe a situation where he's not doing himself the maximum service. Is the best way that I could put it. He needs to tell his side of the story. I appreciate the cryptic messages, like in him showing that, hey, I'm saying I'm a real person. I'm talking. I can tell you what's going on, kinda. But I feel like he has opened himself up to public scrutiny with him not being specific. Here's the bottom line of what happened, right? This contract negotiation between Ayuk and the Niners got very, very contentious. And I want you all to kind of put yourselves in an athlete's shoes for a second, but use your own life. Everyone that listens to this show, hopefully, God willing, blessed and employed, right? If you're getting ready to try to negotiate for a raise at whatever job you do, no matter if you bag groceries, no matter if you sell cars, right? Your employer is going to tell you every reason why you are not deserving of that raise. The same thing happens in the National Football League. But there are millions of dollars at stake here. There is generational wealth at stake here. There is family-changing money here at stake. I believe during these negotiations with San Francisco, there were some things said to BA's camp that they didn't take too kindly to. Things that may have offended them and made them feel disrespected. And I believe that throughout the course of that negotiation, this relationship between the Niners and Aiyuk continued to sour. And remember how this all went down. I believe it was like Andrew Filippone out on The Fan in Pittsburgh reported that, yeah, they agreed to a deal. And that was the report that came across the ticker. And apparently, they called Aiyuk up to Kyle Shanahan and John Lynch's office before that trade was agreed to and said, look, like, do you really want us to do this? You can just agree to the deal. They ended up calling it off. He signs, allegedly, for a price that was on the table the whole time. Meaning, San Francisco, once again, playing hardball with one of their stars. This is not new. Talking about them playing hardball. They've done this with Trent Williams. Look up this earlier this offseason. Trent Williams threatened to retire, guys. But they paid him. You know why? Arguably the best player at his position in the sport. So they respected him eventually and just gave him the money. You saw this with Bosa, who had to hold out until week one. Week one he had to hold out to. Didn't participate at all during the offseason program. Those negotiations got contentious. George Kittle's negotiations a couple years ago got contentious. Not to this extent, but every athlete, every person is different. That's what we lose sight of a lot of the times when we talk about these athletes. They're people. Some people are going to take the disrespect, quote unquote, a different way. Some people are going to take the art of negotiating personally. These are a bunch of different personalities that you're dealing with here. And Brandon Aiyuk, in terms of his story, one of the better ones in the NFL. This was a JUCO kid before he went to Arizona State and turned the hell up. He really had to get it out in the mud, per se, right? And really earn his way into this spot. So to him, he produced for San Francisco for multiple years in a row without getting the top targets that the other top wide receivers in the NFL gets. And he produced. And he earned what should have been close to a top-of-the-market contract. He settled for less. He ends up tearing his ACL. It also came out that during the ACL rehab, while he was hurt, they tried to trade him. So, like, things have gotten very personal, clearly, right, between Brandon Aiyuk and the San Francisco 49ers. The one thing that I can't for the life of me understand is why the general public assumes that there's something wrong with Brandon Aiyuk. Why does the general public assume? I've heard CTE be thrown out. I've heard he's mentally insane. People are worried about his mental health. Ain't nothing wrong with Brandon Aiyuk. Brandon Aiyuk is pissed off. That's what's wrong with him. He is angry at the San Francisco 49ers. He wants to get out. Everyone keeps saying, why would you turn down that type of money? You got to be going crazy. You got to be insane. Here's the thing, right? If you're Brandon Aiyuk, think about it. He wanted to get out that bad. If he would have challenged and contested the voided money with the NFLPA, Brandon Aiyuk and the NFLPA would be in court. And this is something that would have dragged out and would have prolonged his release. His thought process initially when not fighting that was, hey, I'm trying to just get cut as quick as possible, rip this Band-Aid off, and get it the hell over with. San Francisco, on the other side of the coin, has chosen to drag this thing out. And that's the part to me that's a little bit staggering. But the one thing I keep going back to, no one has all of the details with this. No one has all of the details. San Francisco, I love the way that you put it when we were getting ready for the show, Denton. When you're aggressive in getting your message out the way that San Francisco has, we've heard from Kyle Shanahan, we've heard from John Lynch, talking about what they did was unprecedented and they've never seen it in NFL history. It's painting Aiyuk out to be the bad guy, and everyone, it feels like, in the court of public opinion, has turned on this young man. I want to know why. Why do you all rush to judgment and assume the brother's crazy because he forfeited the money? Why did he forfeit the money? Why are we not thinking deeper into this? You think he just turned down $27 million in guarantees for no reason? No, that's how bad he wants to get out. Now, the key part here is why was the money voided? And this is where there's some gray area. So Brandon Ayuk did not report when he was supposed to the facility in terms of rehabbing with the San Francisco 49ers. He did not abide by their rehab schedule for him, therefore breaking his contract, and everything ended up getting voided, like we know. Well, why did he not want to rehab at the San Francisco 49ers facility? When we think of the most injured teams in the NFL over the past 5-6 years, San Francisco's name always comes up, doesn't it? It's always their Achilles heel. They're hurt. Maybe Brandon Ayuk didn't want to work with the trainers in San Francisco. Maybe Brandon Ayuk had an issue with the trainers in San Francisco. I don't know. I'm purely speculating. But my thing is, let's not paint the man out to be crazy and say that, oh, he's just doing it for no reason. He's doing it because he's a head case. I doubt that that is the reality of the situation, man. I just do. I feel like as we continue to have more time pass by and more information comes out, Brandon Ayuk's side of the story will eventually come out. I just find it very hard to believe that, according to you all, according to a lot of people out there, he's just forfeiting this money and doing this for no reason. He's acting out for no reason because he's a head case, because he's got mental health issues. It's so lazy. The way that it's being talked about to me is so lazy. Let's speculate here a little bit. That's what this situation has left us the ability to do, because both sides haven't been super transparent in terms of what's actually happened. Because San Francisco's told you their side, but they haven't told you per se the truth. We all know how the saying goes, right? My side, your side, and the truth. Until we have all the facts of this situation, assuming that Brandon Ayuk is crazy or some bad apple or a cancer to a locker room, I think it's a joke. And some of us need to check ourselves when we have conversations like this. Because the reality of the situation is, he's a man just like you all are. He's a human just like you all are. He laces up his shoes, he wakes up in the morning, brushes his teeth, just like you do. So to make these, and I'm going so hard in the paint about it because it's like, I don't know. I'm trying to be very careful when talking about this because I don't want to make myself seem like an idiot. I'm not defending how he's maneuvered here. I'm not saying he's been 110% right. Neither is San Francisco, though, in terms of, hey, why haven't you ripped the Band-Aid off? Just cut the dude. You're now creating a distraction. The biggest rumor that we've heard here recently in the past 24 hours with this is, oh, San Francisco was canceled their mandatory minicamp because they don't want to deal with Brandon Ayuk. I don't necessarily think it's as straightforward as that, but I don't think Brandon Ayuk's situation isn't influencing that at all. It may not be the number one deciding factor on whether or not they canceled the minicamp or not, but it ain't nothing. It ain't nothing. That's why Ayuk was speaking the way that he was talking about you're ducking the belt. You're dodging and avoiding the inevitable. He's never going to play another snap for your organization. John Lynch, Kyle Shanahan, Prague Marath, Jed York. So let him go. You holding out for compensation to me, I think is totally ridiculous. Because who the hell's trading for him? At this point, you're just trying to spite him. And that's what leads me to believe that, hey, these negotiations got contentious because they're acting this petty. They're willing to have this black cloud and dark cloud overhang over the organization when they could just cut him and move on and never have to talk about it again. This is something that every time they take the practice field coming up in training camp, it is going to be a discussion. Because I guarantee you, he's going to show up to that facility come training camp. He's going to show up, and we're going to see what happens and what the ultimate end result is. My issue right now with San Francisco is, why let this drag out? What are you gaining from this, San Francisco? If I'm a player outside of the organization, see, this is the thing. Y'all don't think how the players think. Everyone's stuck in their own bubble with some things. If I'm a player, I'm looking like, yo, what the hell's up with BA? What's going on with the situation in San Francisco? Why are they moving this way? What's going on? Why is he tripping out? If you know BA, and there are a lot of friends that he has in this league, It's a fraternity. There's a quarterback in Washington. It's a very good friend of Brandon Ayuk. I'm sure people are looking at this situation going, what the hell is going on? It's a black eye to me for their organization. Being petty in this situation, you get nothing from it. I don't understand why they won't just rip the Band-Aid off. I also don't get why they didn't just trade him. When they didn't have to pay him. He also didn't have to sign the contract. But like, for this situation to still be a thing and to drag out the way that it has, I think it's totally unnecessary. And I think, whether it's fair or not, Brandon Ayuk's reputation is taking a major hit. San Francisco's hasn't in terms of the court of public opinion. That's kind of my frustration with all of this. Is why is Brandon Ayuk being painted as the bad guy? Because I'll be real. Brother can ball. Brandon Ayuk, when healthy, when right, we know it, is one of the best wide receivers in the National Football League. So the question then becomes, hey, is he worth this headache? If you're a team out there like my beloved Washington Commanders or anybody else out there in the NFL that would have interest in signing, you know, this former Pro Bowl wide receiver, is he worth the headache? And then is San Francisco making a mistake in terms of how they're moving with this situation? 310-840-4910 is the number here on Westwood One Sports Night. If you're just now tapping in, Brandon Ayuk sending another cryptic message to the San Francisco 49ers via Instagram. I think he needs to tell his side, but clearly we haven't heard the last of Brandon Ayuk as he is getting more and more vocal as more time passes. These two clearly are headed towards a divorce. Why hasn't it happened yet? 310-840-4910. Is Ayuk as a player worth this headache? And why haven't the Niners cut him? Are they making a mistake allowing this to drag out? Your calls on that next here on Westwood One Sports Night. 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

0: at 310-840-4910. Brandon Ayuk and the Niners continue to be at odds. And earlier this afternoon, Brandon Ayuk once again taking to social media, delivering another cryptic message to the 49ers organization.
1: And another thing, you want to know why they really mad, though? They mad because they stupid. They dumb. They mad that they paid me $50 million in 8 months, and they avoided my guarantees for 2027. And I'm about to be on a new team in 2027. So,
0: Brandon Ayuk, as of Sunday, is all of a sudden very vocal, has been very vocal about his displeasure with the situation. Everyone knows, and San Francisco has said it publicly, that he will not play another down and another snap for this organization. And they're holding out hopes for finding a trade partner. Here's some details that we didn't give you in the opening segment. Brandon Ayuk is currently on the reserve squad list, which means he's not being paid and does not count against the 90-man roster. They're banking on him not showing up so they can find him and put him on that reserve did not report list where they wouldn't have to pay him and it would trigger fines up to $50,000 per day. My thing is this. Why drag this out? No one's going to trade for him in the contract, right? Why drag this out if you're San Francisco? Why have this continue to linger within your organization? Brandon Ayuk has already been paid, get the official number for you, $48.1 million by way of the San Francisco 49ers. That's what he was referencing, you know, in the last clip that we just played. And Ayuk's point in this to me, I don't think is being heard because we don't really know what his point is. He hasn't really done enough, to me at least, to clear the air and really let people know his side of the story. But I do know this. I don't take Brandon Ayuk to just be some fool. If he turned down that $27 million money that got voided, I believe he made that decision for a reason. I don't think he's crazy. I don't think he has mental health issues. I think he's PO'd at the San Francisco 49ers, and he clearly understands, just like they do, that that relationship has reached its breaking point, and it's best for both parties to move on. My problem is, why isn't San Francisco moving on? I don't know how true this is, but we've heard the reports of, hey, we know they canceled their mandatory minicamp. Why did they cancel mandatory minicamp? Why are they taking reps away from Brock Purdy and Mike Evans on the grass at the facility in front of the coaches? Why are they wasting that opportunity? Some people think it's despite Brandon Ayuk. I don't know how true that is, but I do know this. It may not be the sole reason why they canceled the workouts. It ain't nothing. 310-840-4910 is the number. One, do you think Ayuk as a talent is worth this headache? And then why haven't the Niners cut him? Are they making a mistake continuing to allow this to drag on? Ann is in New York wanting to check in. Welcome into Westwood One Sports Night, Ann.
2: Hey, how are you tonight?
0: I'm good.
2: Yeah, I just, it sounds like to me it's kind of like the whole like group mentality where it's kind of like it's easier to blame one person as opposed to like, you know, like a whole group or organization. Sounds like a lot going on, like, in that respect. And then you made a good point, actually, about the whole, like, why would he not want to do, like, you know, San Francisco, they do get a lot of injured players. And so, you know, maybe it's like he doesn't want to, you know, be a part of that because it's like, you know, there's a lot of injuries. But my whole thing is if they don't, like, he doesn't want to be there, why would you want someone that doesn't want to be, like, you know, like, with you? I just don't understand.
0: Because they're trying to spite him. That's the whole point here. They're being petty. They know damn well no one with any sort of common sense is going to give up any draft capital. I don't care if it's a seventh. No one's giving up anything to get him because they know his release is on the way. And they also don't want to trade for the contract. That's the other part that makes it a total deal breaker here. If you're a San Francisco 49er fan, I don't know how you're looking at your team right now and not going, what the hell are we doing here?
2: He would look good in a Saints uniform, that's for sure.
0: Oh, Is that yours? Is that your team?
2: That is my team. Yeah. Yeah, totally.
0: A New York Saints fan. That's something. Appreciate you as always. 310-840-4910 is the number. Why do you think San Francisco hasn't cut him? I think it's purely despite him. And that leads me to go back to what I said initially. The reason they're in this position in the first place, the reason the relationship has got to this point in the first place, is because something happened during those negotiations. Something was said, and y'all know how it gets when people are beefing, right? Sometimes when you're arguing and you're mad at somebody, excuse me, you may say something that you can't come back from. I think that's what's happened here with San Francisco and Brandon Ayuk. I think they really ruffled his feathers during that negotiating process, and he feels disrespected. Now, here's the thing. He didn't have to sign the contract. That's the one thing I will say. That's why I'm like, look, he's not totally in the wrong in this situation at all. But, like, I do think there's some areas where he needs to take accountability and where he's at fault. He hasn't handled it in the smartest way. Like, I'm willing to concede that. But this idea that he's some sort of lunatic because of this is crazy. I'm eager to hear his side of the story. The question is, will we ever get to hear his side of the story? 310-840-4910 is the number. We move from the NFC to the AFC. You know who's not canceling mandatory minicamp? Todd Monken in the Cleveland Browns. That quarterback battle has been one of the biggest stories of the NFL offseason. And remember the reporting that we got a couple of weeks ago from the folks out in Cleveland. The reports coming out of Cleveland two weeks ago was that, yeah, Deshaun Watson is in the driver's seat to be the ultimate week one starter for the Cleveland Browns. Well, Todd Monken today gave us an update on the quarterback battle in Cleveland. Initially, remember, before OTA started, he said, look, I want to have my starter named by the end of the spring so that in training camp we can give one guy all the reps and we can just rock out. Todd Monken gave an update earlier today on where the quarterback competition stands in Cleveland.
3: I really don't know. I'm not going to name a number one, so that I am not going to name. That chances are that's not going to. I shouldn't say that. Chances are I will not. Now, once we get to the fall, we'll have to dissect the reps how we see fit. I just don't see it after the way Shadur's played and Deshaun's played. They both played well enough to earn the right to compete to start.
0: Right now, the situation in Cleveland is they're splitting reps damn near down the middle. And I think what he said and how they're moving, their mandatory minicamp ends this week. They started a week ahead of everybody because Todd Monken obviously was a new hire this offseason. When I heard him say that, you know, the first thing that I thought, damn, Shadur must have done something. Shadur must have put himself in position to where, hey, like, he's genuinely making this a difficult decision. Y'all know how I feel about it in terms of their quarterback competition. He should be the guy getting all the reps as far as I'm concerned, because I think there's still a bunch of unknown with him. We know what Deshaun Watson is at this juncture of his career. But if you're Todd Monken and if you're the Cleveland Browns, I think it's fascinating here because you can accomplish two things this year. Most of the country has written Cleveland off in terms of, you know, their ability to, you know, be a frisky wild card team potentially in the AFC, the ability to win a AFC North that seems wide the hell open. That is very true. But what they've done this offseason in terms of, you know, supporting the quarterback position, revamping the offensive line, revamping the skill group, whoever ultimately wins this job, I think is going to be set up for success. My thing is if it's this close leaving the spring, if Deshaun hasn't been able to gain a clear advantage through the spring against a guy that's in his second year in the NFL, then maybe you should just let Shadur Sanders rock out here. That's how I look at it. If it's close between these two dudes, if it's close between the both of them, why is the benefit of the doubt not going to Shadur Sanders? And I get it. You want to see him in training camp. You want to see him play the preseason. I'm wondering what made his tone switch so quickly, because that's why the question was ultimately asked today. He said ahead of the start of OTAs that he planned on naming the starter at the end of the spring going into camp. Well, the end of the spring is this week for them. And he just told you that they're nowhere near close to naming a starting quarterback here. If your team Shedeur Sanders here, I think it's definitely an arrow.

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1: Making plays off schedule the way that he did. The deep ball accuracy. The kid can flat out sling the rock. Because his last name is Sanders, and because of some things that happened behind the scenes that we don't know all the details to, he ultimately slipped to the fifth round. We all know he's had a fifth round talent. I think he's clearly a first round talent. This is a really good sign if you're a Browns fan that he hasn't totally been wiped out of this competition going into training camp. Todd Monken is going into this with an open mind. I had my doubts and reservations about whether or not they would do the right thing. I thought the owner, Mr. Haslam, his influence would be felt. And because of Deshaun's ridiculous contract, he would be pigeonholed into being the starter. And what we're seeing is that's not the case. Shedeur Sanders has a legitimate opportunity to win this job. As I said when the competition was first announced, with the supporting cast that they have in Cleveland, with the revamped offensive line, with the revamped receiver room, I think we're going to see and be reminded of why Shedeur Sanders should have been a first-round quarterback back in the 2025 NFL draft. 310-840-4910 is the number. Anthony is in California wanting to check in on the Brandon Ayuk situation. Anthony, what's going on, brother?
2: Hey, what's going on?
1: How you doing, man? What do you think of this, man? I'm a Commander fan, so know that there's some bias coming from me. I just want him to rip the Band-Aid off.
2: I can tell that. But why should the Niners do him any favors? What has he done for the Niners? He's done nothing but talk mess. He missed all of minicamp last season. He skipped
1: Whoa. What do you mean, what has he done for the Niners? Why did they make the Super Bowl? Why did they get to the Super Bowl a couple of seasons ago?
2: It wasn't because of Ayuk.
1: What?
2: It wasn't because of Ayuk.
1: He played at an all-pro level, pal. What do you mean it wasn't because of Ayuk? He averaged 18 damn yards a catch. What are you talking about?
2: I get that. No. He was a part of it, but he wasn't the main reason for it.
1: Come on.
2: Tell me this. He goes ahead and holds out to get this contract. We give him this contract. Then all of a sudden, he doesn't show up for his knee injury. He doesn't show up for rehab. He doesn't call.
1: You're a 49er fan, correct? I assume, right?
2: I am. I'm trying
1: you
2: to
1: know the injury. You know the injury. You know the injury track record of your organization, correct? Why do you think Brandon Ayuk is choosing to act out? You think just because he's crazy, or because maybe the Niners did something that we don't know that totally wronged him?
2: I think it's a diva issue. It's the same thing.
1: You think
2: thing
1: he's
2: Debo.
1: A diva? So it's because he's so that actually
2: had
1: gives
2: the
1: us
2: same
1: some
2: issue. Mm-hmm. Debo had the same issue with the Niners. He thought that he should get paid a lot more than what the Niners were willing to offer him. And what happens? He goes out to the Commanders, and what does he do? Nothing. The Niners were right not to pay him that much money.
1: Oh, my gosh.
2: Now, the Niners made a mistake on that.
1: His starting quarterback played four games, man. How was he supposed to show you anything?
2: Okay, so you think he's going to do something this year?
1: I'm not going to compare Brandon Ayuk to Debo Samuel because I think one is way more talented than the other. You know what it is when it comes to Brandon Ayuk if you're a real Niner fan. That cat was a huge part of why you all went to the Super Bowl. Is a legitimate top 10 dude at the position when he's healthy. We know that.
2: No.
1: We will agree to disagree on this, but I'll say this. You're saying why isn't San Francisco, quote unquote, doing him any favors? I'll fire back and respond with a question. Why are they letting this dark cloud hang over their head? Why are they allowing this distraction to fester and manifest?
2: That's the thing. Those who are close to the Niners know. And I've been keeping track with the Niners media and the Niners columnists and stuff. Hey, the Niners, this does not bother any of the players on the Niners team. Nobody wants
1: okay.
2: to get back.
1: I'm sure nobody this is wants. No it's no distraction it'll, that the number one wide receiver on your team is out on social media cussing out the team. I'm sure it's not a distraction that they're going to be asked about it every time they take the podium. How can you sit there and say this isn't a distraction, man? I think that's ludicrous.
2: If you hear from Kittle last season, Kittle even said, hey, we don't even consider you a part of the team anymore.
1: What's this supposed to say? So if that's the case, why not just cut bait? I got to cut bait with you because we're up against the clock. I don't want to get fired. But I think it's a fascinating conversation surrounding one Brandon Ayuk and the San Francisco 49ers. 310-840-4910 is the number. We got a lot more to get to here on Westwood One Sports Night, including another quarterback competition out in the NFC that's starting to take shape here. As

0: the offseason continues to progress. Game 3 of the NBA Finals at Madison Square Garden, absolute fireworks, but it may not be the biggest event of the summer at MSG. We'll give you the details on what's next at the Garden next here on What's Up on Sports Night.
1: 4 years of waiting comes down to this. 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

0: tonight. Carolina Hurricanes, 5-3 winners over the Vegas Golden Knights in game four of the Stanley Cup Finals. Jordan Staal lighting the lamp twice, including the game winner, as Carolina now pulls even in this best of seven series. We got game number four of the NBA Finals coming up tomorrow night. We'll let you hear from Spurs guard to Stephon Castle in the final hour of the program, as he had some pretty strong thoughts on how game four is ultimately going to go tomorrow at the Garden. But it was an event the other night, man. Last night. It was an event watching that basketball game, the atmosphere, the environment. We talked about it all night last night. Feels like probably the biggest event at the Garden since 1999, probably. Taylor Swift, Travis Kelce telling the finals to hold their beer. We're starting to get some details on their extravagant wedding that's going to happen later this summer at Madison Square Garden. They rented out MSG for 3 days. First and foremost, a three-day wedding? Like, I'm not in their tax brackets. Why? I guess I won't understand. I won't get it. But a three-day wedding, I don't understand. It feels very over the top. That's okay. Here are more of the details. One day early to set it up. There's the day of the event, and then there's a day after to strike it all down. So when you hear that, it makes a little bit more sense. But is this going to be a wedding or a concert? It's going to run them about $1 million per night, according to TMZ and their industry insiders. Not getting any sort of Swifty discount. I'm a little bit surprised by that, if I'm being real. But, like, it's 2026 in America. No one's getting a discount. Not even Taylor Swift. What the hell? First and foremost, having a wedding at a sports venue to me is so over the top. And everything about their stupid relationship to me has been so over the top. I'm not a hater. You know, I'm the bachelor of this program. I'm a single man. It's the way that I get down. I'm not hating on the relationship per se. Does it just always got to be in our face? It's just all in our face all the time. I really could care less about Taylor Swift or Travis Kelce. He's washed and I don't listen to her music. I'm just stunned at how quickly things have moved with these two. Feels like it was just yesterday. NBC couldn't stop showing Taylor Swift in the damn press box at every KC Chiefs game. This relationship has moved fast. And we're now at the point, to me, I was saying this to Denton during the break, do these high-profile relationships ever work? Like, do these mega superstar couples ever work out? The ones that act like this is what I would say. And what do I mean by act like this? They're just, it almost feels like America is a part of Taylor Swift and Travis Kelce's relationship. It's very over the top. Not surprised by it, but I will say this, hot take. I don't think Travis Kelce knows how to pick them. Now, the last beautiful young woman he was with was exactly that, beautiful, and a young woman. She was definitely easier on the eyes than Taylor Swift, though, man. Now, apparently his ex was crazy. They were together for quite some time. It feels like he's moving very quickly with Taylor compared to how he moved with his ex. Now, I don't know if that's due to him getting older, being more mature, trying to tie the knot, so on and so forth. Or maybe Taylor's pressuring him. Who knows? All I do know is this. One, if you're a Kansas City Chiefs fan out there, the more high profile this wedding gets, the more of a, I don't want to say distraction, but it's just like, damn, I hope brothers focus on football, is all I would say. Because based off of the way he looked last year, don't know how focused he is on football. And the hair situation with Travis Kelce is also super ridiculous. Best of luck to them. Hope the wedding goes great. I was not one of the, what's the number here? One of the 1,000 guests that are expected to be in attendance. Holy cow. How do you know 1,000 people between the two of you? That's the other thing. Like, how many people are going to be at that wedding that Taylor and Travis probably don't even know who the hell they are? It's crazy. We also told they didn't send out physical invitations. Instead, they're calling and texting the invitees to ensure privacy. So, clearly, you got to know the person, right? If you have the ability to call or text them, right? we will ultimately see. Noah is in Tucson wanting to check in on the Brandon Ayuk saga. Noah, where do you stand, and do you think it's right that BA is being painted out to be this lunatic?
1: I agree with the last guy, but I don't agree at the same time. I believe dude is a lunatic and a psycho, but I do think we need to trade him. Unlike the last guy, we need to trade him. And this might be a pipe dream, but I think we should trade him to the Raiders. They like locker room death wishes. We should trade him for Crosby.
0: Why do you think he's a locker room death wish, though? Why are you giving the benefit of the doubt to the team and not the player when you know the negotiating history of the Niners? You don't think that maybe this was the wrong personality to disrespect during the negotiating process? I'm not saying he's 100% right, but to act as if San Francisco's not at fault at all, brother?
1: I think he's acting like the Sun Devil baby that he is, bro. There's been hundreds of players who have had contract disagreements, and none of them are driving 200 miles per hour while cussing out the team. This guy needs help.
0: It was 90.
1: It was at least 100. I remember seeing the reel.
0: Oh, my God. I appreciate the call, man. I guess I'm not going to win on this one. I guess I'm in the minority once again when it comes to the Brandon Ayuk situation. Everyone thinks that he's the problem. And he is a problem. I'm not saying that he's not a problem in the situation, but damn, why do we act as if San Francisco has done everything right in this situation? I, for the life of me, cannot get myself to understand it. Bottom line is, though, canceling mandatory minicamp? I hope it's not over Brandon Ayuk, because if it is, that's not a good look. Not a good look at all. Especially when Brock Purdy and Mike Evans need as many reps as possible to get on the same page. We'll move from one NFC team to another coming up on the other side of the break. Quarterback competitions are the name of the game in the NFL in the summertime. There's a competition that's hot and heavy out in Minnesota between J.J. McCarthy and Kyler Murray. The head coach of the Vikings, Kevin O'Connell, gave us an update on the quarterback competition. We'll update you next.
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0: last night. Here's Linnell Willingham.
1: Yes, indeed. Party continues here on Westwood One Sports Night. Taking you up to 3 a.m. Eastern time as we go coast to coast. Give you the latest and greatest in the world of sports. Top story tonight. Stanley Cup Finals. Tied at 2 games apiece. The Hurricanes with a 5-3 victory earlier tonight. Jordan Staal lighting the lamp, tickling the twine twice, including the game winner, as we are deadlocked at 2 games apiece heading into a pivotal game number 5 coming up on Thursday night. We'll let you hear from Spurs point guard Stephon Castle, 18 points in the first half last night in a got-to-have-it spot for the San Antonio Spurs as they finally got on the board in the NBA Finals. He is pretty confident in terms of what's going to happen in game number 4. We'll let you hear from Castle in exactly 1 hour and 30 minutes from now. Right now, though, when I get back into the National Football League, and we talked about the quarterback competition in Cleveland a little bit earlier in the show. That one, to me, pretty interesting in terms of how it should play out, and I'm not sure who exactly should be the starter. I can make a case for both guys, although I feel strongly for Shador. The quarterback competition in Minnesota feels like one that most folks maybe didn't know was actually a competition, because when Kyler Murray was signed by the Minnesota Vikings, I think a majority of the country thought he was signed with the intent to be their starter. That is not necessarily the case. There is an open quarterback competition in Minnesota with the Vikings, and this is from a Vikings beat reporter earlier today. During the 7-on-7 work, the first two passes of 7-on-7 for Kyler Murray picked off. Not saying that's a reflection of how the competition's going to this point, but Kyler hasn't just blown J.J. McCarthy out of the water, which is why those two dudes are currently splitting reps, and Kevin O'Connell has been reluctant to name a starter. Kyler Murray played in Arizona for the first 4 or 5, 6 years of his career. He is learning the third offense that he's ever had to learn in the NFL, so there is a learning curve that I expect him to have when learning a new system. You'd be surprised, though, to hear what Kyler says. It's been the biggest hurdle and biggest challenge of learning this new Vikings offense.
2: I think the toughest part is, again, I was there for 7 years. I know I had two different offensive systems, but at the same time, you're getting all those reps. You know, now having to split reps, it's me already being behind, not getting the amount of reps that, you know, you would typically want a guy to get learning an offense. That's probably the toughest part. You know, just, again, going back to the past, being in control of everything, understanding what we were already doing because I was comfortable within the system. Now coming into the new system, learning on the fly, trying to play fast, efficient, and let it loose while learning is pretty, you know, that's the toughest part.
1: Yeah, look, I think the $200 million man baby, as I called him, he's got a point. The Vikings need to get Kyler Murray all the reps he can get, because to be honest with you, all Minnesota has been missing, all they missed last year at least, was competent quarterback play. J.J. McCarthy quite literally was the worst starter in the NFL a season ago. Quarterback rating was god-awful. It's god-awful in completion percentage, turning the football over. J.J. McCarthy was horrible in 2025. When you signed Kyler, like I said a moment ago, you signed him with the intent of being the starter. If they can just get starting-level quarterback play, talking about the Minnesota Vikings, they are the sleeping giant of the NFC. You name me a better supporting cast for a quarterback within the conference. Jordan Addison, Justin Jefferson, TJ Hockenson, one of the best offensive lines in football. One of the best quarterback whisperers in the NFL, talking about Kevin O'Connell. They have the best defensive coordinator in the NFL, and Brian Flores, that group, routinely a top 10 unit when he's been at the controls. All they've missed is competent quarterback play. They got competent quarterback play out of Sam Darnold during the 24 season. And then down the stretch and in the playoffs, he turned into a pumpkin. They were a 14-win team, ladies and gentlemen, with competent quarterback play. You're not allowing, like, Kyler, between the two of them, is the better quarterback. I think everyone knows it, right? He's got more upside. He's got more tools physically, so on and so forth. You're limiting your team's ability to max out, in my opinion, by doing this BS pseudo quarterback competition, man. He needs every rep possible. He hurt you. You heard the man talk. He said it. I need the reps. I'm learning a new system. I'm in a new place that I'm not familiar with. I need all the reps possible. Now, I'm somebody that totally is for competition everywhere all the time, right? Now, what am I saying? I want the janitors competing for who cleans the toilet bowl the damn best. I want the chefs competing, you know, for who's got the juiciest sirloin. I love competition in the NFL locker room and pro sports. It's what makes good teams. But the competition's got to make sense. You're now, at this point, to me, wasting opportunities, wasting reps by splitting them down the middle between JJ and Kyler Murray. Because let's be real. Kevin O'Connell knows that he has no interest in JJ McCarthy being the starter. So why are we pretending like he has a real shot to earn the job? That's my issue. You're taking valuable reps away from Kyler for no damn reason. Don't understand it. It's foolish. Doesn't make a whole lot of sense. Now, here's to play devil's advocate. Like, here's the flip side of it. Like, maybe a starter hasn't been named. Maybe he's making them split the reps because Kyler hasn't held up his end of the bargain since getting to Minnesota. I don't know. I'm purely speculating. But I'm trying to make sense of it because at the quarterback position, probably more than any other position in the NFL, reps are everything. Practice reps are invaluable. That's why I think it's ludicrous that the Niners just canceled their mandatory OTA session. But reps are everything, especially when you have arguably the best wide receiver in the NFL in Justin Jefferson. You want your starter getting as many reps with him as possible. Bottom line, I don't need to waste time watching J.J. McCarthy because J.J. had his opportunity. He did. And he didn't make the most of it a season ago. The NFL stands for not for long. I get he was a former first-round pick. But at some point, man, if you're Kevin O'Connell, let's win. Let's maximize this window that we have because this roster is one of the best in the National Football League. All the Vikings are missing. All Minnesota has been missing is competent quarterback play. I expect them to get that. I expect them to get that from Kyler Murray. I don't know how you get it from him, though, if you're stripping the guy of reps. Kevin O'Connell, the key decision maker in this situation, had this to say about his timeline of naming a starter in Minnesota.
3: I have an idea of, you know, the appropriate time to then transition to, you know, preparing, you know, whoever that player is going to be to get ready to go. But
4: when is that, Kevin?
3: Yeah, the idea of me sharing that information, because it's hard. It's, you can have an idea all you want, but we've got a great plan in place. We want to make sure that when we get to training camp, we've got a great plan. You don't have a ton of time, but it does set up well to check a lot of boxes from a standpoint of elevating that room, letting the competition play out, but also being able to make a decision and move forward the best way that we know the ultimate decision is going to come down to what's best for the Minnesota Vikings.
1: Mm. So Kevin O'Connell, as you heard from him, not really in any rush to ultimately name a starter here. We know that Kyler Murray is the heavy favorite here. I want your calls on this at 310-840-4910. We all know that Kyler's the favorite to be the starter and is going to be the eventual guy. Do you agree with Kevin O'Connell making Kyler split reps with one J.J. McCarthy? 310-840-4910. And are the Minnesota Vikings a legitimate contender in the NFC? 310-840-4910. I thought it was probably the most jaw-dropping piece of audio that we've played in a little while in terms of just the transparency and how honest, you know, Kyler Murray was, man. He straight up is telling you, yeah, the biggest issue that I've had adjusting to the Minnesota Vikings is me not getting enough reps. he is essentially, through the media, because I'm sure Kevin O'Connell's going to hear this clip, and the people in the Vikings brass is going to hear this clip. He essentially, through the media, is putting Kevin O'Connell's feet to the fire, saying, hey, let's not waste any more time Texas two-stepping, so to speak. Let's get right to it. Let's get right to it. You know I'm going to be the starter. JJ knows I'm going to be the starter. More importantly, I know I'm going to be the starter. Why are we taking away valuable practice reps from me to fit some narrative? 310-840-4910 is the number. The fascinating part about this is where JJ McCarthy stands with all of this. This is a guy that was a first round pick for the Minnesota Vikings back in 2024. Missed the entirety of his rookie campaign with a knee injury, and last year was given every opportunity to win the starting job. He was given the runway to be the franchise quarterback for this organization. Health has been his problem. He got hurt last year and had to miss some time. But I think what he showed you last year obviously wasn't good enough, or you wouldn't have been interested in bringing in a former number one overall pick at the position. I think if you're JJ McCarthy, like, the Vikings told you, or showed you rather, how they feel about you. I don't care what they say in the exit meetings. I don't care what Kevin O'Connell or anybody says in front of a microphone. In the NFL, you listen, or excuse me, watch what they do rather than listen to what they say. If they were, you know, Beyonce crazy in love with JJ McCarthy, they wouldn't have brought in Kyler Murray. It's the bottom line. They wouldn't be taking reps away from their future franchise quarterback if they actually believed him to be that. That's the issue here. That's the issue. 310-840-4910 is the number. Do you get where, do you agree with the decision, rather, that Kevin O'Connell is making to split these reps? Looking at it from a coach's vantage point, right? Like I said a moment ago, competition breeds greatness, right? Competition is the backbone of every good organization. In some instances, though, just got to let the best man play. 310-840-4910. James is in Indiana wanting to check in. James, what's going on, brother? Welcome in to Westwood One Sports Night.
5: How's it going? Can you hear me?
1: Yep. Going swell, brother. All right. Appreciate you.
5: So, Kyler Murray has been notorious for not doing all the studying playbooks, doing all the stuff outside the field. Ever since he came into the league, like, he almost got cut because he'd rather play PlayStation and video games than do study film, study playbook, all that stuff before. JJ last year was his first year starting. His offensive line was decimated with injuries, so he was getting beat up the whole season when he was playing. He was getting hit, he was getting hurt. Kyler Murray's had it 6 years in the league, and he's not produced anything. Really, like, what's he done? His rookie year, he was great. But after that, he's just been a mediocre quarterback. So I don't understand why everybody thinks that he is such a big step up from JJ. Give JJ time to learn. He's played one season. He's done nothing but win his entire career since he was in high school. I don't understand why everybody's trying to sell on him.
1: There can't. My thing is this, and I hear what you're saying. The bottom line is the NFL is about results, right? What did he do last year to give you any sort of inkling that he could be the guy?
5: He showed he can be a leader on the field, and the team will respond to it.
1: A leader? Against the Giants, he was 9 of 14 for 108 yards and a pick. He had a below 60% completion percentage. Throwing to Justin Jefferson and Jordan Addison, pal.
5: Peyton Manning threw a record number of interceptions in his first year. Did they give up on him?
1: But this isn't J.J. McCarthy's first year. He got a whole redshirt campaign, pal. To just sit back and learn.
5: His whole redshirt campaign, he had knee surgery and couldn't get on the field and get reps.
1: Dude, there's mental reps. He's in the same offense. He's in the same offense he was in a year ago. There's no excuse as to why he looked.
5: Give him a second year.
1: I appreciate the call. There's no use. There's no reason, rather, why he looked as poorly as he looked a season ago. There just isn't. 310-840-4910 is the number. Do you agree with Kevin O'Connell's decision to split the reps down the middle between Kyler Murray and J.J. McCarthy here. He's been reluctant to name a starter. This feels like something that's, you know, going to drag out in a training camp here. We know J.J. McCarthy was drafted in 2024 to be the franchise guy for Minnesota. He got hurt in his rookie year, and last year looked like a deer in headlights. So they brought in Kyler Murray. We all expect him to win the job. I don't know where things go when it comes to one J.J. McCarthy.
6: That Peyton Manning stat stinks in relation to other quarterbacks because it really rips away the context of who Peyton Manning was when he came out of college and what the plan was for him versus who J.J. McCarthy was coming out of college and what he's been in the NFL.
1: I totally agree with you. I mean, J.J. McCarthy, I'll be honest with you. He shouldn't have been a first-round quarterback. If we're being real, he should have been a first-round quarterback. He damn sure shouldn't have went ahead of did he end up going in front of Bo Nix, Denton? Or did he go after?
6: Yeah, Bo Nix was the last of the six.
1: I mean, come on. 310-840-4910 is the number here. Let's go to Josh in Sacramento wanting to chime in. Josh, what's going on?
7: Hey, what's up, Linnell?
1: What's going on,
7: brother? First-time caller.
1: I'm appreciate good. You, man.
7: You too. I enjoy your show. Are you a Kyler Murray guy?
1: It's not. No, I'm not. I have no dog. I have no dog in the fight. No, I'm not a Kyler Murray guy. I wouldn't describe myself that way. No,
7: because I mean, like, what is? And I got no hate for him at all. He's got skills, short, whatever. He's whatever. What has he done yet? Like, I get that he's better than J.J. McCarthy at this point, but. Mm-hmm. I could see how Kevin McConnell would want to see if he's going to fully engage. I don't want to assume anything, but the playbook, you know, with the contract and all that stuff that happened. There isn't too many guys that get called for checking out when Call of Duty comes out. You know what I'm saying? Like, I could see an actual competition being good to see if he's more than just skills. I haven't seen the Cardinals do much since he's been there.
1: My thing with Kyler, I don't think you can get the best version of him without giving him all of the reps. I think you're doing him a total disservice, and you're stripping yourself of the opportunity, you know, to see him reach his ceiling with you. Is my thing.
7: Yeah, I would agree with that. I can see the coach going, "Are you going to know all the plays?" Again, I'm not going to just sit here and say like he never knows them, or you know, he doesn't put all the work in. But it's been called into question before.
1: It has.
7: And I can see a smart coach. You know, I can see.
1: I appreciate the call. I think I get the point that the last caller tried to make, and I get the caller before said it as well, bringing up the work ethic, and maybe there are questions about that, and KOC is really trying to, you know, drag this out and make him earn it. At some point, though, you gotta take the training wheels off and get ready for the 2026 season. And if you're the Minnesota Vikings, like, the pressure is on. You can't have another season with quarterback play like that with Justin Jefferson on your roster. You just can't. He is the best wide receiver in football. Your roster is a championship-level roster if you can get adequate quarterback play. 310-840-4910 is the number. Vikings quarterback Kyler Murray says the most difficult part of his adjustment to Minnesota has been the fact that he's splitting the reps with J.J. McCarthy. Do you agree with Kevin O'Connell making Kyler split the reps with J.J., or should he just hand Murray the job? We heard from Kyler Murray. We heard from Kevin O'Connell. We'll hear from J.J. McCarthy on the other side of the break. He was drafted to be their franchise signal caller for the long term, and now he's in a quarterback competition. Does he even want to be in Minnesota long term? We'll let you hear from J.J. McCarthy on that next and take your calls. 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
0: Watch out. 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Don't crown the Knicks just yet. It's a 2-1 series. 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

0: Yes, indeedy. Taking you coast to coast here on Westwood One Sports Night. Youngerson Charles and O. Willingham at the controls. Taz, I'm glad taking your calls at 310-840-4910. What are we calling for, Linnell? Well, calling for two things. One, because you want to talk to me and I'm the best. No, I'm kidding. There's a quarterback competition going on in Minnesota. And I'm wondering whether or not there should be one. 310-840-4910. If you're just doing this, I want to play the Kyler Murray audio again because I thought this was quite fascinating, and I take it as more of a public message to the head coach than any actual issue that's going on here. And maybe it's some frustration as well. Kyler Murray, as we know, cut by the Arizona Cardinals, was able to sign with Minnesota for the vet minimum. Here is Kyler Murray on the biggest adjustment that he's had to make when learning this Vikings offense.
1: I think the toughest part is, again, I was there for 7 years. I know I had two different, offensive systems, but at the same time, you're getting all those reps. You know, now having to split reps, it's me already being behind, not getting the amount of reps that, you know, you would typically want a guy to get learning an offense. That's probably the toughest part, you know, just, again, going back to the past, being in control of everything, understanding what we were already doing because I was comfortable within the system. Now coming to the new system, learning on the fly, trying to play fast, efficient, and let it loose while learning is pretty, you know, that's the toughest part.
0: Look, man, Kyler needs every rep he can get because if he could play well for them, they are the sleeping giant, one of the most underrated contenders to me in the entire NFC conference, man. Their skill group with Jordan Addison and Justin Jefferson and Hockenson, one of the best in the league. Their offensive line, a top five group. You're not going to allow Kyler to be the best version of himself if you continue to strip him of reps. Why is Kevin O'Connell stripping him of reps? Well, maybe, just maybe, J.J. McCarthy has shown something through the summer to make KOC, or through the spring rather, to make KOC go, you know what? You know, maybe this guy has improved from year two to year three. But we all know when Kyler was signed, it was, you know, a foregone conclusion that he was going to be the starter. Or he would have just went to a team like maybe Pittsburgh, right? Like if you're Kyler, imagine if he doesn't ultimately win this job and they do go with J.J. McCarthy. I'd be pissed. Are you kidding? He could be in Pittsburgh right now. I'm sure Steelers fans would rather him than Aaron Rodgers, I would hope, right? If you have a brain. But no, like, the situation's fascinating to me. I want your calls on whether or not you think Kevin O'Connell's making the correct decision by splitting these reps. And then do you think J.J. McCarthy has a legitimate shot to win this job? 310-840-4910 is the number. Josh is in Dallas wanting to check in. What's going on, Josh?
2: I appreciate you having me tonight. How you doing?
0: Yes, sir. What's going on, man?
2: Hey, so there's a lot to unpack there, but I think we all pretty much can say with confidence that Kyler Murray is going to be the starting quarterback. And as far as is the coach doing the right thing by splitting the time, at the end of the day, it's up to him to really know his personnel and his players. And me, sure, personally, I feel like he's trying to get the best version of Kyler Murray instead of just handing him the keys and saying, here you go, you're in charge, make him earn it. But at the same time, I feel like that could also blow up in his face. So he's got a short window. But hey, that's why
0: do you view the Vikings as a contender within the NFC?
2: Oh, absolutely. If you, like you said, if they have competent quarterback play, I don't see why not. I mean, they've got the top three wide receiver room. Like you said, their offensive line is solid. Their defense is going to find a way. So, yeah, I don't see why not. I don't see why they couldn't. This year, the NFC is open anyway. So, competent quarterback play, they're in there.
0: I agree with you, man. I appreciate the call. 310-840-4910 is the number. The J.J. McCarthy piece of this is fascinating because if you all remember, earlier this offseason, the Vikings fired their general manager, Kwesi Adofo-Mensah. And the reports coming out of Minnesota is that it was Kevin O'Connell that wanted J.J. McCarthy to be the guy. And apparently, you know, Quesada Fomenta is falling on the sword here in terms of him getting fired and losing his job. They cited other, you know, draft misses outside of J.J. McCarthy as to why he ultimately got canned. But, like, if you're Kevin O'Connell here, if you're the Vikings organization, I think you run the risk. You got to do everything you can to maximize this window of Justin Jefferson being in his prime. Because you don't want to run the risk of him becoming disgruntled and him, you know, ultimately not buying, you know, what you try to sell him in terms of being a contender and being a competitor in this league, man. I think last year, anybody that watched Vikings football, and you just look at the numbers, you know, for Justin Jefferson a season ago, like, clearly, if I was him, like, I don't know how many more years of that in my prime I could do. 1,048 yards last year for Justin Jefferson. A career low. 2023, he had 1,074 yards. He only played in 10 damn games. Played in all 17 a year ago. And was only able to crack, barely was able to crack 1,000 yards. So that's why the quarterback position here for Minnesota is so important. It's because you got weapons. You have a team around you. You just need competent quarterback play, like we continue to say. I'm starting to feel like, though, I don't know, man. Like, does Kyler, after hearing your calls and getting another angle on this in terms of, well, he's trying to make Kyler earn it, so on and so forth. Maybe it's not that. Maybe JJ's actually done something here to make this a difficult decision for Kevin O'Connell. Maybe this is a real quarterback competition. It's going to be a situation where the best man truly wins. I didn't view it that way based off of who they brought in to compete with JJ McCarthy. On the flip side, though, like, if you are McCarthy, you got to feel a little bit uneasy, right, about, you know, your future in Minnesota. You were a first-round pick in 24, as we keep highlighting. Yet going into your third season, you're not getting all the first-team reps. You're not being viewed as the clear-cut quarterback of the future. If I was J.J. McCarthy, I'd feel a little uneasy about my future in Minnesota. Lucky for us, McCarthy actually spoke on his future in Minnesota post-practice today and had this to say.
3: I think I made it very clear I wanted to be here before I got here. And I love this organization. I love the coaching staff. I absolutely love these players to death. This is where I want to be. You know, I feel like I can thrive in this system. And, you know, it's just, you know, everything played out exactly how I wanted it. I wouldn't want anything else to change.
0: And this is what I hate when we do pro athletes. Like, I get it, right? There's a certain image to try to uphold. What, you a damn lie. What do you mean this is exactly how you wanted things to play out? You wanted to get hurt and miss your entire rookie season? You wanted to be a horse's ass last year? I mean, those that didn't watch Vikings football, and I get it if you didn't, they were a very boring group to watch because of how bad they were offensively. I'm not exaggerating this at all. He was by far, to me, the worst starting quarterback in the NFL a season ago, talking about J.J. McCarthy. So the fact that, you know, they're giving him another opportunity here to win this job and show that he's the guy, I think it's fascinating. I do. The big question is going to be, does J.J. McCarthy have it or not? And how long is it going to take to find that out? Because every day that passes that Kyler Murray doesn't get all

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1: Howdy, howdy. I got no problem with it for now. Come closer to week one. You know, if Kyler is definitely the better quarterback, which he darn well should be, then he takes over. Because here's the thing, man. I think McCarthy was drafted 10th in the first round, right? You want to make 125,000% sure that he is not going, that he sucks. You have to make sure, right? And Kyler Murray has not earned anything in this league. He should not be gifted this starting role. He's not some proven savvy vet. I mean, that's why he's a number one overall pick playing for his second team. You know what I mean? So for now, OTAs, no. Yeah, let him share the reps. Do not, Kyler Murray does not deserve just to walk in and be the man. And I think Minnesota, if Kyler Murray can turn into Oklahoma Kyler Murray, sure. Yeah, they got a chance to compete for a Super Bowl.
2: I don't even think he needs to be that good, and I appreciate the call. I don't even think he needs to be, you know, Oklahoma good for them to be a Super Bowl contender. I think he's just got to give them average to above average play at the quarterback position, man. 310-840-4910 is the number. The Dallas Cowboys, they were also on the practice field earlier today for OTAs. We'll let you hear from their starting quarterback, Dak Prescott, who knows how to crack a joke or two. We'll let you hear from Dak next here on Westwood One Sports Night.
3: 4 years of waiting comes down to this. 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

0: NBA analyst Gary Washburn of the Boston Globe going to join us coming up in about 16 minutes. So make sure you keep it locked right here on Westwood One Sports Night for that. This is the youngest of Charles and L. Willingham getting you up to 3 a.m. Eastern Time. We will preview tomorrow's pivotal game four of the NBA Finals coming up in about 1 hour from now. Super duper excited to do that. We'll also let you hear from Stephon Castle, who was one of the heroes of game three for the San Antonio Spurs. 18 big points in the first half, finished with 21, including a big three down the stretch near the end of regulation. Stephon Castle feeling pretty damn bullish, feeling pretty damn good about the Spurs and their chances going into game number four. Speaking of game four, we had a game four of the Stanley Cup Finals. The Carolina Hurricanes with a 5-3 victory over the Vegas Golden Knights. Jordan Staal lighting lamp twice, including the game winner for one Carolina. They also got an empty netter towards the end of regulation as well. That series tied up at 2 apiece as they'll be in Carolina coming up on Thursday. 310-840-4910. If you got anything on the quarterback competition in Minnesota, do you think Kevin O'Connell is in the right for making J.J. McCarthy and Kyler Murray duke it out? I think he should have just gave the job to Kyler. We all know why he brought Kyler to town. It wasn't to be J.J. McCarthy's backup. It was for him to hopefully get Minnesota over the hump and, you know, turn them into the contender we know that they are. If they get average to above average quarterback play out of Kyler or J.J. McCarthy, for that matter, I think Minnesota is a legitimate contender in the NFC. The question is, who's going to actually be the starter here? 310-840-4910. Do you think KOC is making the right decision, making them split the reps? And then two, is Minnesota a contender from your vantage point in this NFC? Bruce is in Seattle wanting to check in. What's going on, Bruce?
1: How's it going? Love the show.
0: Appreciate
1: I got a
0: you, man.
1: Few points. Yeah, Vikings are going through a QB carousel. We're speaking of 3 years, different quarterbacks each different year. So I don't personally think that they're a contender. I want to speak on Kyler as well. I'm a big fan of his play, but he's getting older. The scrambling eventually is going to stop. And I don't mean this in any certain way, any other than it's what's real. It's hard for him to see over the O-line and look throughout his highlights where I like his deep ball. Obviously, Kevin O'Connell is going to factor that in and be able to incorporate Justin Jefferson. That is an absolute X factor when it comes to being on the field. But being real, let's speak even on what the Rams and the Seahawks have done. I'm just going to speak facts. Contender, long term. I think maybe down the stretch, if Kyler keeps getting those reps, if he gets comfortable in the pocket, we're speaking of a decent 8-9 wins. But they're not even getting out of the division. We're speaking of the Bears ramping up as well. I'm not even a big Packers fan, but they're a good football team over there. So for the Vikings, it's going to be very hard, and especially for Kyler Murray off year one, he's got to get comfortable in the new system. So long term, it could be a solution. J.J. McCarthy, unfortunately, his development has taken a hit. It's regressed, especially how much he hasn't had those first team reps.
0: For sure.
1: But I'm a big Kyler. I'm excited to see what Kyler's going to do there. But being realistic, long term, that's a good plan.
0: Let him get
1: comfortable, but clear as day. But I got to be real. The Rams
0: just
1: traded for Myles Garrett. The Myles Garrett went to the Rams, so we got a tough division this year. So I
0: for sure.
1: truly
0: Guess what?
1: Right now,
0: whether or not the Rams traded for Myles Garrett or not, your team wasn't going to make the playoffs this year. I appreciate the call. I you know what, that the Seahawks and their fans, man, we don't hear from Seattle enough. I appreciate the call, brother. He brought it strong. I thought when it comes to Seattle, man, they lost a lot too. That's the team in the NFC that I expect to take a little bit of a step back, because I don't trust the quarterback. Johnny is in Virginia wanting to check in. Johnny, what do you think about the quarterback situation in Minnesota with the Vikings here?
2: I personally think Kevin O'Connell should just give the job to Kyler Murray. I agree with you there. just simply because, like, as a quarterback coming into the season, you need reps. You need repetition. You know, you only get good at a job. I don't care what job you do. The only reason you do good at your job is you keep doing the same things over and over again until you get accustomed to it, till it's second nature. And that's just my opinion on that. But I did want to talk to you about Brandon Ayuk.
0: Yeah, go ahead.
2: Dude, but I don't understand, like, why I feel like the media is painting him out to be crazy. I don't think he's that crazy. You know, do I agree with how he's approaching things? I do not. I do not agree with how he's approaching things, but, like, I don't think he's crazy. Like, from what I believe, because I kind of kept a little bit up with this, like, mm-hmm. I don't think this started a year or two ago. I think it started a couple years ago with Kyle Shanahan. I don't think they get along. I think he's called him out a couple times for, like, being overweight, for not putting in effort. And then if you talk to his teammates, no one says anything bad about him. You know, there's this notion that I'm not even sure, like, if my timeline is correct, but didn't he mm-hmm. did go to rehab? There was an interview with George Kittle, which he said he went to rehab and he was there one day, then he wasn't. Was it because he's, like, doing rehab himself and they voided his guarantee?
0: That's what I'm thinking.
2: They were mad at,
0: like, I think you're on to something with the relationship, Ben being sad. I appreciate the call. I think with the Ayuk thing, this all started during that initial contract negotiation after the Super Bowl. I think the negotiations got contentious. He finally signed the deal, then he tore his ACL. And once he tore his ACL, I think the two sides butted heads over how he should conduct his rehab. I feel like from his vantage point, maybe, just maybe, there was a lack of trust with San Fran and their plan that they had for him, or they couldn't agree to a plan. Here's the thing, like, normally when a guy tears his ACL, like, you normally do rehab at the team's facility, but I wouldn't be stunned if it came out to where, yeah, B.A. didn't trust the doctors of the Niners because of X situation. Like, look at their injury track record over the course of the past 5-6 seasons. Every time San Fran fails to meet expectations, it's all the same reason. They're hurt. 310-840-4910 is the number. I want to let you hear from Dak Prescott, the quarterback of the Dallas Cowboys. He has had a pretty interesting offseason. His called off bachelor party, or his called off wedding, was a big topic of conversation a couple of months ago. He's in the building out in Oxnard getting ready, you know, for the 2026 season with the Cowboys. He spoke to the media today and showed a sense of humor and was pretty honest about how his offseason is going.
3: Thanks, Pac. No, not really.
4: Nobody changed it all. Piggybacking on what you did last year.
3: Piggybacking on what I've been, yeah. Stress may help lose a little weight here and there, but we're good.
4: You open that door.
3: I'm just kidding. I'm going to shut it right there.
5: You can't ask.
6: Getting better or getting worse. What are you working on to get better on the field? You had a great year last year.
3: So. Yeah, I mean, yeah, one thing that just jumps out is the footwork. Obviously, last year was I added some drop six pack.
0: Dak Prescott came in looking a lot slimmer this offseason, and the reporters in Dallas took notice, and Dak decided to make light of why he looks so skinny, saying, yeah, stress will help you lose some extra weight. Why would you be stressed, Dak? Remember the update we got on that story a couple of weeks ago? He was actually out and about, and Denton, I don't know if you were in that day when we did this story. He was caught out and about with one of the bridesmaids.
7: Totally normal, right?
0: Totally normal.
7: When they had the joint bachelorette party with her there and him there, yeah. And now they're out and about at, like, a rodeo.
0: Yeah. Strange situation. Strange situation, to say the least. Gary Washburn, longtime NBA reporter for the Boston Globe, getting ready to join us, coming up here in about 8 minutes or so. We're going to get hot and heavy into the NBA coming up in this 1 o'clock hour on the East Coast. We'll let you hear from Gary Washburn, like I said, coming up in about, you know, 6 minutes or so. We're also going to let you hear from a man that I consider to be the best executive in all of pro sports, Thunder General Manager Sam Presti. Obviously, OKC's season didn't go as planned. They came up short in the Western Conference Finals. Sam Presti, brutally honest at the podium when he had his end-of-season presser a couple of days ago. He also had some pretty fascinating comments about his point guard, Shai Gilgeous-Alexander, and how he's perceived in the media. We'll get to that in about 20 minutes. Coming up in 6 minutes, though, Gary Washburn of the Boston Globe joins us next to talk all things NBA Finals.
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1: Alrighty, glad to welcome back friend of the program, my pal Gary Washburn, who covers the NBA for the Boston Globe. Give him a follow on the X app at G Washburn Globe. Gary, appreciate you making some time for us, good brother.
2: Oh, always good to be here.
1: Yes, indeed, man. Obviously, we'll talk about the NBA Finals as we roll throughout this. But first thing that comes to my mind, knowing you know how close you are to the situation in Boston, one, what did you – let's hop in the time machine real quick and rewind back to Brad Stevens' end-of-season presser, because I think a lot was divulged during that. Your immediate takeaway from what he had to say, and what do you make of the rumors that we get every offseason whenever Boston falls short, they try to split up the duo of Jaylen Brown and Jason Tatum?
2: Yeah, I mean, Linnell was a very interesting press conference. Brad's usually a guy who's close to the cuff, doesn't give a lot of information, very general, polite, but not one of those GMs that just pours his heart out. In this situation, he was a little bit more revealing about his opinions of this roster. Even though they had won 56 games and they had earned the number two in the Eastern Conference, he was not overall overwhelmed with their talent. He knows that they have to get better in this offseason and do a mini kind of overhaul to get to that level of the New York Knicks now, who are kings of the East and could be kings of the NBA in a few games. We'll see about that. And compete with other teams like Cleveland, Detroit, and teams that are coming, like the Charlottes and other teams that are now building
1: my
2: up.
1: Wizard, Gary, my wizard.
2: hey, don't sleep. You know, I mean, we've been waiting for years, us NBA brethren.
1: Yes.
2: When DC is going, we love DC as a city. I lived there before. I love that place.
1: Okay, when's, I didn't even know that. Okay.
2: When's it going to have some meaningful basketball again? It had a little stretch with Wall and Beal, and that kind of fizzled out. That didn't work out, but we all would love to see Washington come back and be a factor in the NBA because it's such a great basketball town. So I think if you're looking at Brad Stevens, he knows he has to upgrade this roster. He knows this roster needs some vets. And you have that window of Jason Tatum and Jaylen Brown. Jason is 28. Jaylen will be 29. He'll be 30 in October. So this is their primes. They're in the middle, entering or in the middle of their primes. Your window for them is going to eventually close, where you're going to have to move on to younger players, or they're going to maybe decline a tad bit. And I'm not talking about it's going to happen next year or the year after, but we all know it's coming. It happens to everybody. Right. So you have to take advantage of this window and get another championship, to me, out of this duo. That makes this whole thing worthwhile. If you look at the 2018 with Kevin Garnett, Paul Pierce, or Ray Allen, they were a great team, but they only won one title. They lost in Game 7 in 2010. If they come away with two titles, that makes that whole thing worth it.
1: And maybe they don't get shipped to Brooklyn. They don't get shipped to Brooklyn when they got moved.
2: Yeah, they win two titles. That makes this a kind of a dynasty, right? Yeah. Kind of a half dynasty. Not the Warriors exactly, but if you win two chips in 3 years, it makes all of what you sacrificed and even what will sacrifice in the future worth it. But if you're Jason Tatum and Jaylen Brown, you want to get one more chip at least out of this crew. And I think next year, I mean, there's going to be a lot of teams going for it. It's going to be a much more competitive NBA with the tanking rules now implemented. But I think Brad Stevens said, hey, we got to get more athletic. And we got to get probably another legit five, and you probably need a point guard to get guys the ball. You don't want Tatum and Brown having to create on their own too much. You want to get them the ball where they can, in their spots where they can score, even pass, you know, get to the free throw line, get to the rim, all the options. So I think Boston is going to be a real active team this summer. They have a $27 million trade exception, which means they can just drop in a couple of second-round picks and get someone who makes $27 million or less and bring a veteran in, and they also have a mid-level. They didn't have many options at all over the last few years because of their salary constraints. Now that they were able to make these moves, they took a hit, they got these options back, and now you'll see them be very active this summer.
1: So, Gary, tell me this. Is this all of the public – banter that you hear about wanting to split those two guys up, talk about Tatum and Brown. Through your time covering the NBA, covering this group, have you heard from anyone, any inkling that there's something there in terms of their relationship not being 100% on par, or is that kind of just made up fluff?
2: Yeah, I get asked this a lot. Okay, and I've covered both their whole careers. I've been there the entire time. They are friends. They have a healthy respect for each other. Are they the best of friends? No. But I think we assume, because they're so close in age, and that I think we take the 20-somethings, are they Generation X's? I don't forget what they're called. We take them and we all think they're all alike. They all listen to Drake and Kendrick. They all love Instagram. Like, we all put them in one big box and go, so you guys are close in age. So, you know, it's like when you were a kid and your mother took you to some other, you know, her friend's house, and you and her son were supposed to be best friends because you guys were in the same grade. And you're like, no, we not. We cool. He okay. You know, like, just because you're the same age or around the same age doesn't mean you're going to bond and be best friends. It's background. It's style of living. Jason's got a father of two. Jalen doesn't have any children. Jalen likes traveling the world. Jason will go back to St. Louis. Like, they're just different. But they're close in terms of their chemistry on the floor, their healthy respect for each other, and they know how important each other is. So there is no beef there. There is no, oh, man, that dude ain't all that. I'm better than him. Yeah. Do they compete with each other? Of course. Yeah. Do they want more from each other? Do they look at, you know, Jalen won MVP of the finals, and just Jason say, yeah, I want that too. Yeah. I think that's natural to compete. Now, it's not natural to sabotage, and that's not what's happening. Right. I think that they're fine. They're going to have a healthy relationship, and I think each other knows they're both going to get their numbers retired. It might be on the damn same night. They're always going to be affiliated with each other, like in a smaller sense, like Pippen and Jordan. Pippen and Jordan don't get along, but Pippen and Jordan are going to be affiliated far after both of them are gone and we're gone. There's going to be Pippen and Jordan. If you say, me and my boy, we play Madden like Pippen and Jordan, people know exactly what you mean. Like, like, I'm the man and he's man number two, or I'm number two and he's number, like, you know, if you say Batman and Robin, you know what we're talking about. You say Pippen and Jordan, you say Kobe and Shaq, you know how y'all bond. They are going to be affiliated. And we saw, despite, you know, Kobe being gone, Kobe and Shaq are still talked about as what they did. Like, they're going to be affiliated for the rest of their days, our days, and the days after that. So I think Tatum and Brown both realize they played 9 years together. They're going to be affiliated with each other. So they might as well make this work, and they're trying to make it work. They want to make it work. They're close. Now, are they best of friends? Are they hanging out in the offseason? Are they partying together? No. But one dude's got two kids, and one dude is
1: – JB's a bachelor.
2: He's in China. He'll go to Dubai. Like, they're just different. Yeah. They have different interests, which is cool. They don't have to be the best of friends. And I just don't think – I think that's really – oh, well, they don't like – it's never been – I've seen something where they don't like each other. I've not seen that. They ain't got – now, what I've heard, they've never had a fight in practice. They've never gone at each other in the media, anything like that. They've met her – I mean, Jalen literally called Jason the Celtics' best player during the after they lost Game 7 to Philly.
1: Like, without my best player,
2: yeah. Yeah, that we that goes over people's heads because people want to create some kind of beef.
1: Yeah.
2: They want them to be Drake and Kendrick Lamar. They're not. They're not beefing. This is not a rap beef. It's like they're good. And if they both retire in Boston, will that happen? That's hard. You know, players generally don't retire with the team that drafted them. Right. This is because they want to keep making money, and eventually that team's going to go, we need to go young. Garnett didn't retire. Pierce didn't retire in Boston. None of those guys retired. It's not like the old days where you could retire at 37 years old and, you know, you'd have to take less money and a lesser role. Some of these guys, like, you know what? Look at Tony Parker. He played in Charlotte his last year, right? Like, some of these all-time great players, ain't too many Kobe's and Tim Duncan's around anymore. So could there be a breakup eventually when one of them gets a little older or they feel like they want to go, the Celtics want to rebuild? It could happen, but not now.
1: Not now. Gary Washburn joins us right now here on Westwood One Sports tonight with the youngest and Charles Leno Willingham taking you up to 3 a.m. Eastern time. We got our Celtics jargon out of the way. You're always the best talking all things Beantown. What have you made of these finals, brother? I was saying it last night on the air. The adjustment to me that Mitch Johnson made, taking Wemby off of Karl Anthony Towns, I think totally changed, you know, the defensive approach for San Antonio. It's been Karl Anthony Towns this, Karl Anthony Towns that. Only had, I think it was 10 points on 11 field goal attempts last night. Did last night change your opinion on this series, or do you feel like the rest of the country that all things are turning up Knicks still?
2: Well, that's a good question. I think, one, these two teams are pretty damn evenly matched.
1: Yeah.
2: Like, not any of them can pull away from the other. One of them's had a 15-point lead. And the Spurs had that, 15-point lead third quarter of game one. The Knicks just knocked it down gradually, got back, and then took that game, ended on that 10-0 run. In game two, they went back and forth. Even last night where the Spurs looked like they were about to punch, they punched first, jumped out to a 15-5 lead. They were going to control the game, and all of a sudden the Knicks just come back and take the lead, a 7-point lead at halftime with a 42-point second quarter. So these are two very evenly matched teams. Yeah. It comes down to mistakes in the clutch. Yes. And I just think the Wemby pass against Stephon Castle's back, things like that, that is going to make the difference in this series. I do think the adjustment of taking Wemby off Cat was big. I also just think that it was a lot of Brunson ball handling. I don't think the Knicks are his best when they do it. And there's some guys, quite honestly, in that atmosphere that disappeared. Mikal Bridges, 1-for-5 in 30 minutes. Just
1: blew my parlay last night, Gary. Yeah. I need a 1-0.
2: You know, Cat disappeared in their bench. Landry Shamet's been great in the postseason. He was 1-for-8. Deuce McBride missed both of his shots. Like, you know, Jordan Clarkson was pretty decent.
1: That's what I was saying, too, Gary. For them to survive 10 random Jordan Clarkson points off the bench,
2: yeah,
1: that was pretty big.
2: Because he kind of came out of nowhere, and all of a sudden he hit that kind of random three, and it was like, wow, maybe it's their night. But I think the Spurs should feel pretty good about things. Now you got to get another – but this team has won twice in Oklahoma City, so they can get another win in New York.
1: Right.
2: I think this game is really meaningful for the Knicks. You do not want to blow home court advantage and then go back to San Antonio – and then, okay, now we got to get two out of the next three, probably, and we got to win at least one more in San Antonio. That's a lot. I think this is a big game for the Knicks, but to me, these are two evenly matched teams. I just think we're waiting for one team to emerge, and I don't know if that's going to happen. I think we're going to have 4, 5, 6, however, 7 very competitive back-and-forth games where it could come down like it has to mistakes in the last 3, 4 minutes.
1: You've seen a lot of basketball in your time. These young guards of the Spurs, Gary, continue to just amaze me. Castle 21, Harper 20. Just to be – to not let the moment, that environment last night, phase them. Castle 18, big ones in the first half, and hit a key shot down the stretch. As important as Wemby is, what do you – how important do you think the guards are to ultimately what San Antonio is trying to accomplish here?
2: Yeah, I mean, that's like the dream to have all those wings, Vassell, Castle, Harper, you know, even Keldon Johnson, who I didn't think was very good last night, even though he led the team in plus minus. And for me, I thought that, I mean, that's the dream kind of combination you want is all those damn wings. You're eventually going to have to pay all those guys.
1: I know.
2: Linnell, that's the thing. They might not all be together long. You know, they might not be New Edition or whatever. They might not be together long, right? But I think those guys, especially Castle, especially, are just fearless.
1: Yeah.
2: Like, Castle just got that dog, and you can tell that.
1: It reminds me of young Russell Westbrook, Gary.
2: Yes, very much so. Very great comparison. And then, someone like a Harper who finished, third in rookie of the year? I don't know if he was even third. He might have been fourth, but third in rookie of the year.
1: I agree. Sure.
2: And, you know, you would probably vote for him ahead of Knipple. And maybe he would get take some floats away from Cooper Flagg
1: If you use the whole playoffs.
2: Yeah, if you use the postseason, because he has just been that type of great player for them. Like, fearless, not will take big shots, sometimes maybe take a little too many shots.
1: He's a more arc on his three ball.
2: Yeah. He takes a couple too many threes, but he gets to the rim. He two-hand jammed last night. I thought that was cool on Anunoby. So, to me, they have all that talent. The Knicks are a great team, also play great chemistry. I'm fascinated to see how they respond to a loss. They hadn't lost in, what they say, 6 weeks?
1: 46 days, something like that.
2: Crazy. And now they've got to come back from a loss. The atmosphere is going to be just as rampant, just as raucous as it was in game three. But there's a lot of pressure on the Knicks now, because now you don't want to go back to San Antonio tie. But I think the Spurs made some adjustments, but they're going to need to get more consistent, sometimes not turn the ball over as much, and get steady play. Like, they got to get better play to me from De'Aaron Fox.
1: Yes.
2: He's got to score a little bit more and be more consistent. He's 4 for 12, and then
1: giving Dylan Harper his minutes. If I'm being honest, man, just Harper's defense to me has probably been the most impressive thing. You mentioned them playing Brunson ball, as we like to call it, down the stretch. Another adjustment I saw Mitch Johnson make: they're picking him up full court, denying him the ball. He's not getting it till 15 seconds on the shot clock. And a dude whose game, is so predicated off of, him playing at his own speed, felt like they sped him up here in the first three games of this series. So.
2: Yeah, I think that's the way to play Brunson.
1: Yeah.
2: Brunson is a guy who he's a killer. I love that guy's game. He has so many crafty moves. He's not the greatest athlete. He's not tall. But he just gets whatever bucket he wants because he's got the greatest footwork I've seen. You can look at guys like Kyrie and other guys with just that footwork. Brunson has that footwork.
1: Yeah.
2: But they can get bogged down when he starts handling the ball and doing the dribble, and everybody's watching him. Or he just throws the ball up, and then guys got to get their shots by putbacks. Right. When they move the ball and then they give him a chance to go one-on-one, and then two – he had 8 free throws last night, but I think he needs to get to the free throw line 11, 12, 13 times. Like, he wears you down when you foul him, because he does a pump fake. He falls a lot. He's a master faller. It's like SGA is, and a lot of guys in the league are becoming master fallers. He can fall, and he's going to get the call. So I think with him, you got to make him work defensively. They did. He committed 5 fouls. He was a little bit of foul trouble. So that's why they had to use Alvarado and Clarkson in some of those minutes that might not have been the greatest, because you had to bench Brunson. But I think if you let Brunson get you, he'll get you. So you don't want a situation where he's got to hit a bucket, because he'll hit that bucket. You want to have enough advantage and enough space to where Kane doesn't come down to him. Because I don't know if San Antonio yet has a killer like that. They got guys who will be. But Brunson's that guy. You do not want him the ball in his hands the last few minutes.
1: Not afraid of the shot, not afraid of the moment. Shoot your shot on the way out, man. Do you think New York closes or ends up taking the next game and winning this series? Or do you have a winner here, I guess? I know you said you think it's gonna be back and forth. I agree. If you had to shoot your shot on one team, though, pulling this out, who you got?
2: I'm gonna take the Spurs in game 4. I think they've found something. Well, I do think it's going to be a 7-game series. I think it's going to go back and forth. And these are two very evenly matched teams, and I think that's exactly what we're seeing here, that no team is going to be able to pull away. Maybe fatigue. We'll see what is important, the fatigue in Wembanyama after only having one day off. How much fuel will he have for game 4? Now, the rest of the games are 2 days off, full days.
1: So, right. That was the key thing. They did get 3 days. Maybe that's
2: why. They got 3 days. And so we'll see what happens and how much energy he has for game 4. But I got to give the Spurs the edge right now, because I just think they found something. They're a little bit more athletic. And the Knicks didn't play a terrible game. They weren't great, but they still scored 111 points. They lost. So, but the Knicks can't just go and complain about the free throws. They got to go in and make some adjustments. They got to get the ball in Brunson's hands in certain spots, but not all spots. They need more out of Bridges and Cat.
1: Yeah. I hated the complaining, by the way, post-game from Mike Brown. He's better than that. They got to get Jalen Brunson going too, man. As many assists as he has turnovers in this series. Gary, we appreciate you as always, my friend.
2: Thanks a lot.
0: Watch out. San Antonio went into Madison Square Garden and won. Don't crown the Knicks just yet. It's a 2-1 series. Can the Spurs even it up? Game 4, tomorrow night. Westwood One Sports.
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0: So on Sports Night continues with the youngest of Charles and Willingham taking you up to 3 a.m. Eastern Time. Appreciate it. Guy Gary Washburn of the Boston Globe joining us top of the 1 o'clock hour. If you missed any of that conversation, we'll have the podcast up for you when the show goes final. We had Game 4 of the Stanley Cup Finals go final earlier tonight. Carolina Hurricanes tying up the series at 2 games apiece. 5-3 winners tonight over the Vegas Golden Knights. Jordan Staal tickling the twine twice, including the game winner for Carolina. That series tied to 2 games apiece, headed for a pivotal Game 5 coming up on Thursday from Carolina. Super-duper excited to hear our guy Josh Graham's thoughts on that. The NBA Finals in full swing as well. We'll get you a full-scale preview of Game 4 of the NBA Finals coming up at 2:20 a.m. Eastern Time. And in about 13 minutes, we'll let you hear from Spurs point guard Stephon Castle. He's pretty confident going into Game number 4 tomorrow night in the Garden. I want to stay in the NBA here for a second. The MVP of this league, Shai Gilgeous-Alexander, I thought had a phenomenal year. I thought it was very deserving of winning the MVP, and I think the season that we saw him put together was one of the best seasons we've ever seen out of a guard in the history of this league when you take into account the efficiency and just how deadly he was as a scorer throughout the course of the year. Despite that, you know, Oklahoma City, as we know, came up short in the Western Conference Finals against Victor Wembanyama and the San Antonio Spurs. And when I look ahead at OKC, the future of this organization and the moves that they make this offseason, it's probably the most pivotal offseason in recent memory for the Thunder. They got some big-time decisions to make. But the bottom line is, I think, you know, rightfully so, I trust Sam Presti, as I consider him to be, you know, arguably the best executive in all of pro sports. Damn sure the best executive in the NBA, but I think you can make an argument that he's maybe, you know, the best executive in all of pro sports. I mean, you think about just the shrewd moves that he's made to build Oklahoma City into a real, you know, sustained contender in the Western Conference, man. Like, they are here, you know, not just for a good time, but for a long time. Oklahoma City is going to be a force to be reckoned with within this Western Conference for at least the next 5 to 6 seasons. The thing that's fascinating to me about this OKC group, I think there are a lot of unique personalities, and as we'll talk about here in a second, financially, this is why this offseason is so important, financially, Sam Presti and company are going to have to make some difficult decisions and, you know, figure out who they're bringing back and, you know, who they're not going to ultimately move forward with. I thought his end-of-season media availability, talking about Sam Presti, was very insightful. He gave some thoughts on the future of Chet Holmgren, somebody that was very much under the microscope coming out of that Western Conference Finals performance. He also went to bat for his point guard, Shai Gilgeous-Alexander, who we know has been the subject of flopping allegations all year long, so much so that folks even, you know, tried to discredit him for what he accomplished this year, winning his second consecutive MVP. Here is Sam Presti talking about the scrutiny that one SGA deals with routinely.
1: Relative to Shai and the narrative on that, you know, he's playing against 6 people. He's got 5 defenders, and the 6th defender is social media. And, you know, that's a reality. And he's not going to be the last player that the machine decides to target. But no one's going to handle this gracefully, because when they turn it on somebody else, they're not going to step up there every night and not acknowledge it.
0: Okay. Part of me, when I heard this, was like, yeah, Sam Presti, why do you go to bat for your guard? But he go to bat for, you know, the star of your organization. On the other side, I thought, Sam Presti, come on, bro. You are, as I've said several times here to start this segment, one of the best executives in all of pro sports. For you to for you to categorize SGA as some sort of victim, I think is ludicrous. And he's way out of left field, you know, for what he said, talking about the machine of the NBA. I did not have woke Sam Presti on my bingo card talking about the machine and going up against the man. I was honestly shocked to hear these comments because I look at OKC as a first-class blue-collar organization that ain't going to make excuses. I thought this could be categorized as an excuse. An excuse for why you lost in the Western Conference Finals? Maybe not. But moving forward, are we going to look at SGA differently? Will the conversations change around one Shai Gilgeous-Alexander after these comments from Sam Presti saying the social media machine is targeting SGA? I think the point he's trying to make here is that the flopping commentary around SGA has gotten over the top and overboard. And I actually would agree with that. I think what we've saw and what we watched throughout the postseason and the regular season for that matter is folks unfairly try to really discredit SGA for what he accomplished during the regular season, during the postseason, and what he's done the past couple of years. He has been so unstoppable and so efficient offensively that we are now, when I say we, I'm talking about casual basketball fans, are now describing him as this like free throw merchant and trying to, you know, pick apart his game and be overly critical, you know, of the way that he plays the game offensively. And I think it's all to, like I said, discredit what he's been doing. And I think we're afraid, is the right word, of just how good SGA actually is. I said it a couple of weeks ago, and you all, you know, looked at me and called into the show and acted as if I, like, what did you say, Denton? Acted as if I punted a baby outside of a church when I said that SGA is the best guard we've seen since Michael Jordan. And you all went, what about Kobe? What about Steph? Statistically speaking, SGA, first guard since Michael Jordan. 4 consecutive years of 30-plus points per game on 50-plus percent shooting. Hadn't happened since Michael Jordan. So, I said what I said for a reason. I think Sam Presti's point, well, I don't like him saying it at the podium in a post, you know, a postseason recap presser. He's kind of right. Like, I think the commentary on SGA and the commentary surrounding flopping is kind of gone overboard. And I think it's funny when the old heads talk about flopping. Oh, this is why I don't like today's day and age in the NBA. This is why the league is not what it once was. And this is why I don't watch it. This is why Jordan's to go. Everybody flops. They've been flopping for years. Charles Barkley said it last night on the postgame show, on the pregame show, rather, when Adam Silver joined. Flopping in anything that's new? Why are we acting like SGA is the first guy to flop? I think it's disgusting how overboard some of the conversation has gone. And part of it is some people are afraid of the new. Some people are afraid to usher in a new superstar. Whether you want to give him his credit for it or not, Shai Gilgeous-Alexander is one of the top three players on the planet. Without a shadow of a doubt. Whether you think he's a flopper or what did Gary Washburn say, a faller, whatever. Like, that's your prerogative, but it doesn't take away, in reality, it may, you know, in some lame Twitter argument it may, but in reality, those allegations do not take away, you know, those criticisms do not take away from what SGA has accomplished over the past several years, most recently this year. I think he is legitimately, you know, one of the top three players in this sport. And moving forward, this OKC team is going to need him more than ever. The Thunder and what they have to deal with coming up here in 2026 is fascinating from a team building standpoint, just where they're at right now, man. They have some big time decisions to make this offseason, as I mentioned, and SGA was adamant in his, you know, end of season presser that, no, I'm not going to, you know, give my input. I'm going to let Sam Presti, the best GM in the world, be just that, the best GM in the world. The biggest question probably facing Oklahoma City right now is, are they going to re-sign

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1: Two-door spot and fill the exact same role at a cheaper price to where maybe you don't have to pay, you know, into the luxury tax. But that decision is a tough one that they've got to make because he has been... is a big part of the glue in the fabric, you know, of this OKC pseudo dynasty that we've seen over the past couple of years. Man, he has been as important as anybody in terms of their resurgence here. So that's the biggest question. Are they going to bring him back? Here's the adjustment. And this is where I think the conversations get fascinating if you're Presti. Next year, you see Chet Holmgren's salary go from $13.7 million to $41.5 million. The way that he played in the Western Conference Finals, hell, the way that he played throughout the postseason, is he really worth $41.5 million? After you won the finals, yeah, everyone's, you get a check. They were handing out max extensions like it was government cheese. You know what I'm saying? But next year, they're going to have to deal with the reality of building a roster with Chet at that cap figure. Jalen Williams, J-Dub, who honestly... didn't perform worth a damn during the postseason because he was injured. And during their finals run, he had some moments. Outside of the 40-point game in the finals, he was relatively quiet last postseason at times. His salary jumps from $6.5 million to $41.5 million. So they've got big questions about how to navigate this new NBA in terms of the second apron and trying to keep this team together. I wonder if you're Oklahoma City, do you consider moving on from one Chet Holmgren or Jalen Williams? Do you feel both of those two dudes, now that you've got more data, do you feel both of those two dudes are worthy of being there long-term on max deals? We're not really talking about Jalen Williams when we had his conversations. It's more of a Chet Holmgren talking point here because... you're seeing it right now in the finals, and they saw it for seven games during the conference finals. Victor Wembanyama isn't going anywhere. And right now, if I'm saying Presti, I got to get somebody that can help me contain his big ass over the next decade. I don't think Chet Holmgren is that guy. I don't know exactly, you know, how Sam Presti feels about Chet Holmgren. He spoke glowingly about him at the end of season presser, but that's in front of a microphone, in front of the media, like, behind closed doors, when he's injected with truth serum, who knows how he feels about one Chet Holmgren. I do know this, OKC entering the most pivotal offseason of Shai Gilgeous-Alexander's career here in terms of how do they continue to retool this thing on the fly while dealing with the financial restrictions that come with being a perennial contender the way that they've been. 310-840-4910 is the number. We'll get back into the National Football League coming up in exactly 20 minutes about Vic Tafer of The Athletic going to join the program. We'll get his thoughts on our lead story of the night. We'll get back into the Brandon Ayuk saga next. If you're just joining us on Sunday, he went rogue on Instagram. Tonight, part two from one Brandon Ayuk. We'll let you hear from the disgruntled wide receiver of the Niners next here on Westwood One Sports Night. 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
3: The Stanley Cup Finals is knotted up at two apiece. Let's now play a best of three series, shall we? The Hurricanes are back home. Can the Golden Knights steal one on the

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0: up to 3 a.m. Eastern time. We will get back into the National Football League, or excuse me, back into the NBA in about a half hour as we get you a full-scale preview of tomorrow's pivotal game number 4 of the NBA Finals. And the San Antonio Spurs looking to tie this series up at 2 games apiece. Spurs young point guard Stephon Castle with some pretty interesting comments about what he expects to happen in game number 4. We'll let you hear from Castle coming up in exactly 30 minutes. Vic Tafer of The Athletic going to join us in about 12 minutes, top of the hour, as we get his opinion on our top story of the night. 49ers wide receiver Brandon Ayuk continues to get mouthy with the Niners on social media. This situation has been fascinating. We saw his first cryptic message get sent out on Sunday via Instagram. Mike, I don't know if we got that ready and available, but I do want to let the listening audience hear where this started. Now, initially, you know, throughout this offseason, Brandon Ayuk has been pretty hush. He has been pretty hush on the whole situation between him and San Francisco. We've seen him posted up with Commanders gear on. We saw him post a Commanders football the other day. Sunday, we finally heard from Brandon Ayuk. He had this to say about the 49ers.
1: Dealing with, you know, like them kids when they don't get picked for the basketball game at the court.
2: But they the ones that brought the ball. So they like, all right, y'all don't want to pick me? I'm taking my ball. I'm going home. Boys, little boys, or like when your kid, he got this one toy, but he don't really know how to use it correctly. So somebody else about to pick it up and play with it. And they're like, oh yeah, this shit litty. And they're like, wait, hold on, that's my toy. Boy, little boy, man, stop running from the belt coming. You scared, they scared. I mean, the truth is they scared. They know how I get. They gonna say, oh yeah, B.A. did this, B.A. did that, B.A. did, you know, that shit. allegedly. But what they not gonna say is B.A. suck at football because they know how I get. And they running from that belt that's on the way. It's inevitable, it's coming. Stop running. Stop being a female dog.
3: Stop being a female dog.
2: Stop being a little cat.
3: Being a little cat.
2: And stop running from the belt.
0: Yeah, that was what rocked the football world on Sunday, and it left a sour taste in a lot of people's mouth. It has led to a lot of people, you know, questioning the mental sanity of one Brandon Ayuk, people saying that he's got CTE, people saying they're concerned about his mental health. The bottom line is with this Brandon Ayuk situation, I think he is a super disgruntled employee. This relationship has been piss poor, dating all the way back to the summer of 2024, where he signed that 4-year, $120 million extension. He has earned $48.1 million since then, but has made it clear to San Francisco that he no longer wants to play there. The question is why? How did we get to this point between Brandon Ayuk and the San Francisco 49ers? I believe those contract negotiations got contentious, and I think that's where the relationship began to fracture. I think after he tore his ACL, and refused to rehab under their terms and conditions, that's when things really went AWOL. And now Brandon Ayuk is on the reserve left team list. He was put on the reserve left team list in December after he stopped showing up to the facility. And now a staring contest is going on. Brandon Ayuk, I believe, is going to show up to training camp for the 49ers to try and force their hand and make them cut him. Earlier this evening, though, we heard Ayuk go back to the internet and continue to pop it at the San Francisco 49ers. He had this to say about San Fran.
2: And another thing. They really mad, though? They mad because they stupid. They dumb. They mad that they pay me $50 million in 8 months and they avoided my guarantees for 2027. and I'm about to be on a new team in 2027.
0: Man, the caption on this video is "Lil' Ab Boys," laughing emoji. "Mad that I was young, turnt, and paped up. I dropped like 10 whips on they lil' ass." I don't know exactly what Ayuk means by this. I do know this. The San Francisco 49ers currently have a black eye over their organization, a dark cloud over their organization because of this distraction that they refuse to rid themselves of. I don't know what's taking so long. I don't know how much longer this is going to drag out, but the Niners have come out and said it. Brandon Ayuk, for damn sure, has played his final snap as a member of the Niners. The question is now, where does he play his football next, and how long does it take for him to find a new home here? But as we stated earlier, like, I think San Fran, clearly not totally in the wrong, neither is Ayuk. But allowing this to drag on as long as it has, I think it's a bad look for the organization. And we'll see. Training camp's the next key date. That's the next time we should have some major action on the story, unless Ayuk takes the IG again before then. Vic Tafer, out of the Bay Area, going to join us. He covers the NFL for The Athletic. We'll get his thoughts on the latest with Ayuk and the Niners next on Westwood One Sports Night.
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0: Bellingham as we get you up to 3 a.m. Eastern Time. What a show it has been. Top stories of the night. We'll start on the ice. The Carolina Hurricanes tying up Stanley Cup Finals at 2 games apiece. They were 5-3 winners. Jordan Staal lighting the lamp twice, including the game winner tonight for the Carolina Hurricanes. That series now tied at 2 games apiece as it will travel to Carolina coming up on Thursday for a uber pivotal game number 5. We talked about the NBA Finals a little bit as well. We'll get you a full-scale game 4 preview coming up in about 19 minutes. But right now we go out to the guest hotline for the first time this show, where we find our pal Vic Tafer, who covers the National Football League for The Athletic. Vic, a lot of news coming out of your neck of the woods. You can give Vic a follow on the X app at Vic Tafer. A lot of news coming out of your neck of the woods. As a Commander fan, Vic, I'm just ready for the Niners to cut Brandon Ayuk. What did you make of his 2 social media posts here in the last 72 hours, sending shots at the Niners?
1: Well, the first one, I couldn't quite figure out what he was saying. But the second one, I got pretty clear. I guess he's calling the Niners stupid for paying them all that money, which I think is not quite an argument you want to make if you're a player, right? You want people to pay you, not to question why they gave you so much money. So clearly he's frustrated. I know Commander fans want him to be there, but it may still be a while. I'm not sure the 49ers are in any kind of rush to let him go free.
0: Yeah, the situation is fascinating to me. I know you've covered the NFL for a while. Is there anything comparable to this in recent memory in terms of, you know, a player sacrificing that sort of money the way that Ayuk has here?
1: Yeah, I mean, people want to compare it to Antonio Brown. That was kind of a different kind of breakdown, I think. That was more of a mental break. I think Ayuk is weird, where he just kind of stopped showing up, just kind of stopped coming to work, stopped rehabbing. Didn't really communicate. I think the 49ers, you know, had to move on at some point, and they did. Now they're just like, you know what? Really don't have to cut you till September. So if a team wants you, they can trade the, you know, 7th-round pick for you. And otherwise, why would we help you out? Help out a team that wants you. If they want you, they can pay a price. So I think it seems petty, but I also think it makes kind of sense, because there's really no reason to help him out or help out the Commanders and do them a favor by cutting them if you don't have to.
0: Vic, the thing that has been, you know, fascinating to watch play out in the course of public opinion on social media is everybody is taking the side of the organization, not trying to justify any of Brandon Ayuk's actions, Vic, but does part of you think, well, why is he acting like this? What happened to this relationship throughout the course of those negotiations back in the summer of 24 that have us now at this spot?
1: That's a great question. I would love to ask him. I've tried to track him down. I've tried to his agent. I mean, everybody wants to know what was going on, what happened behind the scenes, if something happened, which kind of made him upset and kind of forced his line of action. But he hasn't talked. He's kind of been hard to pin down until the last couple of days on Instagram. So I think we don't really know his story. Maybe at some point, if he gets cut at some point and signs with the Commanders and has a press conference, and he can say what happened in his mind or what triggered this. But yeah, we all want to know, and he hasn't really been open for discussion so far.
0: Yeah, he's let San Francisco really control the narrative here. I'm glad that you pushed back on the Antonio Brown comparison. I think anybody making that comparison is a little out of touch. It's ludicrous. I mean, Antonio Brown was totally off of his rocker, committing crimes and harming folks. This is not the case when it comes to Brandon Ayuk. From your vantage point, Vic, is he a guy that was well received in that Niners locker room? For other folks that I talked to, it feels like ultimate team guys, teammates loved him, super competitive dude, popular within the San Fran locker room. Is this a situation where you think Brandon Ayuk's a bad apple, or is this a one, you know, individual isolated situation here?
1: It seems like it definitely is an isolated incident, because teammates vouched for him to a point. Like you said, he was a popular guy. He played hard. He kept quiet for the most part, just kind of showed up and did his business, made some great catches, and kind of a guy you saw as a potential, you know, foundation piece for this team. And I'm sure teammates agreed. It definitely kind of went off the rails. And I think teammates at some point, when he stopped showing up, you know, they got like, hey, man, I thought, you know, we're in this together. Kind of what's cool. So I think definitely some of that is probably strained now, but way back when he was there, he was definitely a popular teammate, a guy who was seen as, you know, a young guy who would be in the middle of his team going forward.
0: Do you think there's, and this is us speculating here, Vic, because I'm trying to just think here, because he won't speak. He won't be very direct or clear as to what's bothered him. I think the negotiations got contentious. You know how it gets when it comes to negotiating a major pro sports deal. The team is basically telling you, in sometimes a very impolite way, as to why you're not deserving of the money. Ayuk's a different type of cat. You know his story. JUCO dude didn't have a lot growing up and has turned himself into a household name in this league and one of the better receivers in the sport. When it comes to the ACL rehab and them voiding the $27 million deal, or the $27 million in cash, do you think he stopped showing up because there was a disagreement as to how he was going to handle the rehab, Vic? I may sound like I'm reaching here, but I'm just trying to think on the fly with you out loud in terms of why he's moving this way.
1: Yeah, it definitely is weird because, like, at the beginning of last year in training camp, obviously he was still hurt, but he was there. He was on the sidelines, you know, playing catch. He was kind of getting better. You could see him making progress. There was one game, I think it was maybe the last preseason game, maybe it was the opener, where he actually was on the field pregame catching passes. Okay, he's actually, they're saying, you know, maybe week, who knows, you know, week 7, week 8, maybe it's possible, but it seems like he's on the right track. And then, you know, you don't really see a guy who's injured if you're, well, once the season starts, you kind of, he's in the background, like training with the trainers. You know, where you can't monitor what he's doing every day. And all of a sudden, you don't see him as much in the locker room. Like, hey, what happened to you? And he, like, sits to wonder what's going on, and they're not really talking about it. And turns out he hasn't been there. So just kind of, it was definitely, they were counting on him at some point. They thought, like, he was a guy who'd come in, at some point halfway through the year, two thirds of the way through, and be a key piece for a team that actually was making a push. You know, it showed last year they got pretty far despite the injury. So he was a guy they were counting on until he wasn't there. So I don't know exactly what happened in his mind or what triggered him to stop coming and showing up and returning phone calls. But these are all questions I'm dying to ask him. And hopefully someone will ask him at some point, and we'll get past all the Instagram, you know, deciphering and figuring out what the hell he's talking about, and know some real answers.
0: Vic, what do you think is next in this saga?
1: Well, it's weird because, you know, they had, you know, OTAs recently, and if he just showed up, I mean, it's really kind of in his fault, really, because if he just showed up and like, hey, I'm here, give me a physical, I'll start training, and therefore you have the risk of injury and a settlement, and then therefore at that point the 49ers would have cut him because they can't risk that money being on the books if he got hurt, you know, in rehab or whatever. So he kind of could easily have forced his exit if he showed up, but he didn't show up. And now we're, you know, there's no more access or appearances until training camp. So there's really, again, there are no rush to do anything. You don't have to. And I think he clearly wants to go to Commanders. I assume they want him. So the price is seventh round pick. You know, it seems like not a big deal, but again, you know, Brock Purdy was a seventh round pick, so there is some value there if you can get one instead of just cutting a guy for nothing.
0: This situation is unlike anything I've ever seen. I'm baffled that Ayuk won't advocate for himself. I don't get, like, does he have an agent at this point, Vic?
1: It's a great question. He's technically does, but we've tried to talk to him. He hasn't been available. So there's rumors he may not have the agent anymore, but no one has said that, you know, verbatim. So another big mystery in this whole thing. And you mentioned how it's such an unusual thing, because guys will usually walk away from $20 million. That's usually not something people do. So, I mean, it is a weird, unprecedented situation. And I think the 49ers are kind of like, you know, It is bizarre, and they'd love for this chapter to end at some point and have them, you know, not have these Instagram posts. But at this point, there's no real reason for them to cut them until they have to.
0: Do you have any insight as to why they canceled this mandatory minicamp, Vic? And do you think it has?
1: I have theories, and my theories are that
0: with Brandon.
1: No, that's a popular thing. I think Commander fans are pushing that narrative also. But to me, they're an older team, right? They had a lot of injuries last year. So far this year, everyone's healthy, knock on wood. Everyone showed up for all the voluntary stuff. So I think, if you're Kyle Shanahan, like, you know, why push it? He's happy with what he's seen. Everyone seems to be in good shape on the same page. So rookies still came in afterwards, but as far as the veteran guys showed up, give them a little reward. And again, that will come back later on because of the Australia trip later on. They'll lose some time, you know, in August and September. So you kind of get that time back now. So I just think it made sense in that regard. Like, you know what? Things are good. Everyone's healthy. Why push it? And the veteran team, I don't think 2 days of, you know, OTAs or minicamp are going to make a huge difference for these guys who've been through so much together. So I think at this point, just why push your luck and just kind of, hey, I'll see you in end of July.
0: This is, it's hard to keep up with, I would say, man. It's gotten me, I've started to look at it from a different lens over the past 24 hours, just hearing the way that folks are talking about Brandon Ayuk, calling him crazy, saying he's got CTE, saying there may be mental health issues here. What have you made of the public's reaction to this, and are you at all surprised that he is being painted the way that he is being painted and the Niners are kind of being absolved of blame here totally?
1: No, I'm not surprised. I mean, obviously, having social media, you can't really, people won't make whatever assumptions they want to make and whatever. And so, and the guy, you know, today's post was okay. I guess it kind of made some sense. But the first one about the belt and they're going to get the belt, and that's hard to figure out the hell he's talking about. So if you're fans, you're kind of like, yo, what, this guy's lost his mind. And again, who knows? But I think it's just so hard to judge or kind of really know what guys mean on Instagram posts. They're just, obviously, you wanted to vent, and the first one wasn't as clear as this one. So, again, people are going to, you know, take the team's side and this kind of thing because the player clearly did something no one can really fathom. He walked away from a lot of money, which, you know, the regular Joe at home is going to be like, that guy's nuts. Yeah. He can't walk away from $20 million. So I get it. But, again, I don't take social media reactions or Twitter too seriously these days.
0: Senior NFL writer for The Athletic, Vic Tafer, joins us right now here on Westwood One Sports. Now, let's get into some real football items. We were talking about Kyler Murray versus J.J. McCarthy earlier. I don't know if you caught Kyler's comments after the OTA session today saying, hey, the biggest hurdle that I've had to overcome in learning this offense is not getting the reps. Are you surprised that this is being played out as a true quarterback competition in Minnesota, Vic?
1: Like, I think you have to paint it that way because you drafted McCarthy so high and they were so, you know, positive about it, what he brought in last year, all that game face stuff, like when they won a game, like, oh, that crazy face, he's so cool. But clearly he's not what they thought he was, and that's why they got Kyler Murray. So you can't just give Kyler Murray the job. You have to make him seem like you want it in competition, which he clearly will. I mean, there's no way he can't beat out J.J. McCarthy. So I think it's all just posturing at this point. And I don't know how good Kyler Murray is going to be, but clearly, he's definitely a better quarterback right now than J.J. McCarthy is.
0: For sure. We'll stick in the NFC. We'll move to the north, to the east. There was a report that A.J. Brown came to pick up the rest of his things and signed his autograph on the Eagles' wall and said, I was the best receiver to ever play here. What do you make of the Eagles post-A.J. Brown in this crowded NFC, man?
1: Yeah, it's fascinating because, I mean, he's clearly a top talent. So to get rid of him, clearly something was wrong. We all saw that over the last few years. I don't know what happened with him and Jalen Hurts, but clearly something happened. There was a falling out. They're not on the same page, and the offense, was play calling also was bad. So they had to make a change. They can't get rid of Jalen Hurts. The coach isn't going to quit. So A.J. Brown's the guy that has to go. And, again, he's probably health-wise and body-wise not what he was a few years ago. Maybe there's some wear and tear. So I'm curious how that goes, but as far as the Eagles go, they had to make a change. They brought a lot of guys in. I think Smith will have a bigger role, which I think is good for him. The tight ends will be more involved, so it's hard to, you know, to lose A.J. Brown, the talent that he is, but they had no choice. They had to move on and try something else.
0: Vic, when you talk to folks around the league about, you know, teams that have really knocked the offseason out of the park, how often do the Browns come up, and what do folks around the league make of their quarterback competition? Todd Monken, before the start of OTA, said he wanted to name a starter by the end of the spring, announced today that you know, battle is going to continue into training camp. What do you make of the job that Andrew Berry has done here this offseason? And then, two, how do you think this quarterback competition should play out?
1: Yeah, I agree. I think the Browns had a nice offseason. The draft picks, the moves. I think even the Myles Garrett trade, I mean, you can't really defend trading that kind of talent, but we got a guy back in verse who's, you know, I'm not as good, but clearly has a very high ceiling, is a really a great player already, and much younger, much cheaper, so under team control for a while longer. So that part, and you get a draft pick also back, that makes sense. So I like all their moves. I'm not sure about Tom Monken. I'm not sure about the quarterback situation. I clearly, it's not a good deal if you can't name Deshaun Watson the guy over, you know, their standards. That's not, to me, that's probably a little alarming that he can't beat us to their standards already. So I don't know where Deshaun Watson is these days. But,
0: see, that's the thing, though, Vic. You know, you say it's alarming. Why can't, you don't think it could be a ringing endorsement of Sanders and his improvement?
1: I do not think that's the case. I could be wrong. Maybe I'm wrong before, but I just I would be surprised. But again, who knows? I mean, I think Deshaun Watson is a fascinating, obviously, case study. Although he's gone through the last few years, you know, off the field, on the field, and where he was once regarded as what I mean, they called him Michael Jordan. That was the comparison at one point. Yeah. So it's a little. We'll see what happens, but I have to imagine at some point he'll beat out Shedeur Sanders, and we'll see what he has left.
0: Vic, I'm going to be straightforward with this, and I know it's probably murky waters for you because this was, you know, your colleague. Do you think Mike Vrabel is the head coach of the Patriots and on the sidelines in week one, or could you see a scenario in which he potentially steps down as a result of more things that could potentially come out with that situation?
1: Yeah, I think he'll be the coach.
0: Gotcha. Vic Taffer joins us at The Athletic here on Westwood One Sports Night. I have to be selfish and ask you about my beloved Washington Commanders, Vic. I was out there today at OTAs, and you know, no Terry McLaurin, no Antonio Williams on the field today, but Jayden Daniels looks to be in full command. Any shot of them bouncing back to the upper echelon of the NFC after a strong offseason here?
1: I guess. I mean, I love Terry McLaurin. He's one of my, I think he's most underrated players in the league. So I think that's, and you know, Jayden Daniels, obviously, he's probably more the player he was year one than he was last year. And again, it comes back to the guy we talked about for 10 minutes. I mean, if Ayuk is even a shadow of himself and he shows up and he, because his buddy's there, Jayden Daniels, maybe he's back to what he was. But now you got a pretty good offense all of a sudden. So I think, I guess they're waiting for him. That seems to be an indication they're kind of waiting on him. I don't know if they can bring back Deebo Samuel still, but definitely some talent there. I think Jayden Daniels is definitely one of the top guys in the league, so that's all you really need to have a chance to make the playoffs as a top quarterback.
0: As we get ready to break for the summer here, as teams are going to wrap up their mandatory mini camps within the next week or so, is there a team that's kind of flying under the radar that you think is going to be a lot better than, you know, the national media is giving them credit for?
1: It's a good question. For some reason, this is going to sound ridiculous, but I think the Cardinals are actually not terrible.
0: What?
1: I know the division's really. I know. I'm reaching for you.
0: I did not expect. There's so many other teams I thought you would name, but the Cardinals, brother.
1: Yeah, no, it's interesting. I'm going for the shock. It's 2 in the morning. I'm going for the shock about it. I got to make sure people are still awake. So
0: for sure, right?
1: Yeah. The Cardinals' defense is pretty good. I think they got, you know, like the draft picks. I mean, 20% holding out is a weird deal, but again, he's kind of, he realized they have nobody else. Why not try to get some more money out of it? And he wasn't terrible. I think he's right. Functional, you know, a makeshift guy who can get you where you need to be until you get somebody else. So I think they got talent on defense and also on offense. So I think it's a really tough division, obviously. So most of their wins have to come outside of the NFC West, but I think they're actually on the right track for the first time in a long time.
0: That was an off-the-wall answer. My AFC answer for that is the Titans. I have this weird inkling that Robert Saleh in year one, man, I don't know. Maybe I'm totally off my rocker. We'll see how Cam Ward is.
1: Yeah, my thing on Saleh is that I think like he was, you know, I was with the Niners last year, and he knew he's going to get another shot. And that was clearly going to be the case. At some point, he'll get another shot. And he always said, I'll wait for the right one. I'm in no rush. You know, I got a good thing here at the 49ers. I got all these guys and a defense. I get Bosa back next year and Warner back next year. It seemed like he was going to come back this season, and he wasn't going to rush it. And then all of a sudden, the Titans offered him the job, and he rushed it. I was like, I don't think that's the right. I would have been more patient. I would have waited for something better than the Titans. But, again, maybe I'm wrong.
0: Look, simply for the fact that who the hell wants to work for Amy Adams Trunk? For that reason alone, I probably would have waited. We'll see what happens.
1: Yeah, exactly. Maybe he loves the quarterback. I'm not as high on the quarterback as other people are, so we'll see. But to me, I would have waited another year and see if I got a better team or a team that was definitely closer to being a playoff team to come back and kind of make sure you have the right chance for your well, it will be his last shot at being a head coach. So probably. I would have waited for something a little better.
0: Vic, I appreciate you as always, my friend, making some time for us here late night, man.
1: All right, bud. Take care.
0: We will catch up soon, pal. Vic Tafer of The Athletic. Make sure you give him a follow at Vic Tafer, senior national NFL reporter for The Athletic, bringing us the latest on the National Football League. We had game four of the Stanley Cup Finals earlier this evening. The Carolina Hurricanes tying up the series at two games apiece. Jordan Staal, two goals, including the game winner. That series continues on Thursday in Carolina. Later on this evening, a pivotal game four in the NBA Finals from the world's most famous arena. I'll shoot my shot and predict and preview game four of the finals next.
2: 4 years of waiting comes down to this. The FIFA World Cup begins Thursday with host sites across the United States. Our country's in the international spotlight. The world is watching, and it all starts now. Westwood One Sports.
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16: My mom is a veteran and she was injured in the line of duty.
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16: She had 7 different surgeries over the span of 9 years, and there were tons of complications.
17: I couldn't be the mom my kids needed me to be.
16: She missed so much.
17: After my last surgery, I got an infection so bad I thought it was going to kill me.
16: I told her she couldn't leave me yet. There was still so much she had to see. I hadn't even graduated.
17: I'm doing much better now. I may have lost my leg, but I've gained so much. I'm an active part of my kids' lives.
16: She can kick a mean soccer ball.
17: DAV's been there for me and my family. Through thick and thin, they've had our back.
18: Every year, DAV helps more than a million veterans like Sandy get the health and disability benefits they've earned so they can achieve victories great and small.
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0: 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Here's Linnell Willingham.
1: Here I am. About a half hour left to go in the program as we take you coast to coast here on Westwood One Sports Night. Linnell Willingham rocking out with you. I got Mike behind the glass taking your calls at 310-840-4910. Mike, whatever song you just played coming back from break, ow, is what I wanted to say. That's how you jam us out to wrap things up, brother. Here we go, man. Could you imagine, like, talking over an instrumental for the entire show? It's a horrible thing to do, and we probably should cut that. Let's cut that out. But great song, nonetheless. Great series going on in the NBA Finals as the Knicks and Spurs lock horns again. Once again, later on tonight for a pivotal game number four from the world's most famous arena. If you joined us last night, you know my thoughts on this. I told you so, right? San Antonio was bound to bounce back last night the way that they did because it's what they've done all postseason long. It's who they've been all postseason long. There is a confidence that this group plays with. There is a swagger. I'd even take it as far as to say there's a chip on their shoulder that they have. And after hearing the entire country root for and glaze the Knicks over the past several days, San Antonio took it personally last night at the Garden and ultimately came up victorious 115-111. A big reason as to why they came up victorious was the play of one Stephon Castle, 21 years of age. Last year was the number one draft pick for the San Antonio Spurs. And when you add the context of New York not hosting a finals game since 1999 and Stephon Castle only being 21 years of age, Spurs being down 2-0 after dropping two at home, this was quite literally the biggest spot, biggest moment of Stephon Castle's basketball life. How did he respond? 18 points in the first half, 21 points on the game, including a huge triple down the stretch near the end of regulation that kind of helped seal the deal for San Antonio. Him, Wemby, Dylan Harper, there's a confidence that all these dudes have, and I think it ultimately comes from one Victor Wembanyama. They take after his character. But like I said, when talking about this game last night, it's no surprise that Wemby showed up last night. It's no surprise that Castle, a national champion with UConn, showed up last night. No surprise that Dylan Harper showed up last night. That's what we've come to expect from this group. And I'm tired of hearing about their youth and inexperience. The bottom line is they are young, but they are ready. There is a poise that that group has. There's a confidence that that group has that borderlines on arrogance. Here was Stephon Castle talking to Malika Andrews of ESPN. He had this to say about tonight's pivotal game four matchup.
2: Are you expecting, do you walk into Madison Square Garden expecting to win game four?
3: Yeah, definitely. I expect us to win the next three, but us just taking it game by game, you know, quarter by quarter and trying to walk this thing down. Like I said, those first two games really hurt. And I feel like it was an eye-opener for us. You know, we don't want it to be that way. We want to, you know, punch first and be on the front foot. But, that's the reality of it now. So just trying to take it game by game. But, yeah, we definitely expect to come into tomorrow and come out of here with a win.
1: Look, I think the Spurs are the better team. That's why Saturday, after they went down 2-0, I was on these very airwaves telling you exactly why this series was far from over. The one thing that stood out about this series, and it's something that, you know, kind of dawned on me a little bit earlier on in the show, actually, if I'm being real. Last night, or Monday night, for San Antonio to go in there in that environment and draw first blood the way that they did. What do you mean by draw first blood, Linnell? For the third consecutive game in this series, San Antonio won the opening quarter. They were on fire to start this basketball game. 16-33 from the field. 4-7 from three. Forced four turnovers that led to 8 points. For the third straight game, they threw the first punch against the Knicks. If I'm Mike Brown and company, not only am I worried about, you know, picking up game four because all the pressure's on us. We don't want to go back to San Antonio, you know, tied at two apiece. I'm worried about that, but I'm also worried about, damn, what's it going to take for my team to start fast? What's it going to take for my team to be ready from the opening tip-off? That's the question here that faces the New York Knicks. The other piece of it's this, and I'll be real. When you do this job, you got to have thick skin, right? People are going to complain about your takes. People are going to say that you don't know what the hell you're talking about. One thing that I've been a little reserved on that I wish I was more demonstrative with is like, hey, I know he's the king of New York right now, and you know Knicks fans are already dubbing him the greatest Knick of all time, even though he hadn't won the finals. Jalen Brunson's got to be better in this series. Jalen Brunson has as many turnovers as he has assists through the first three games of this series. Jalen Brunson's field goal percentages, shooting splits, have taken a significant dip here in this series. If they're going to win tonight at the Garden, Jalen Brunson has to play his best game of this finals. Because through the first three games, although the box score looks sexy, right? Because he scored 32 points. Woo-hoo! He did it on 25 shot attempts. The defense that San Antonio has played, and it starts with the key adjustment that I've been calling for since game one, taking Wemby off of Karl Anthony Towns, putting him in the paint. It took Cat totally out of the contest yesterday as he had 11 points on 10 field goal attempts. The other adjustment that was made was the full court pressure that we saw deployed from San Antonio. Stephon Castle, Dylan Harper, Champagne at times taking turns. Like, they made life difficult for Jalen Brunson. Someone whose game is predicated on tempo and controlling the pace of the game, when you press him full court and he's not getting the basketball until it's 14, 15 seconds left on the shot clock, he is then sped up and forced into a bad look. We saw a lot of Brunson ball last night. A lot of Brunson ball last night. We know it. That's not the formula for the New York Knicks. That's not the reason, you know, that they're in this spot right now. The other guys, quote unquote, have been huge. They have been. Brunson ball's great in the clutch when you need it, but it can't be something, you know, that you rely on. And I think we saw that last night in the fourth quarter in particular with the New York Knicks. I expect San Antonio to tie this series up at two games apiece tomorrow. And I expect the pressure to be on the New York Knicks. Donald Trump ain't in attendance tomorrow. You can't blame Uptown Don if you lose tomorrow. You know who they'll try to blame, though? And we talked about it last night. Mike Brown, his bitching and moaning about the officiating at the podium postgame was laughable. But, like, how are the Knicks going to respond? I'm more anxious to see New York's response than I am to see how San Antonio deals with the success, because I believe in the mental toughness of San Antonio. They had to win two in a row, including one on the road in game seven, to advance to this point. So they're ready and, you know, fully capable of the moment. They're not going to shrink or succumb to the pressure. You know how I describe San Antonio, man? They say pressure either, you know, bust pipes or makes diamonds. The Spurs ain't no damn Cubics or Konya. This is real, what we're seeing from this group. They continue, you know, to give a middle finger to the narrative. And I expect them to continue to do that tomorrow night. The X factor for tomorrow night and the big adjustment that needs to be made. I'm at the point now, and I've felt this way really dating back to the Western Conference Finals. Mitch

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1: He has rose to the occasion all postseason long. The defense that he's playing on Jalen Brunson, that's really the biggest difference. Right, because I trust Foxy with the ball not to turn it over, but he can't hit the wide side of a barn. Can't get downhill because I think the ankle's jacked up. For Harper, the offense is impressive. Yes, getting downhill, he dunked on OG Anunoby last night. That was great. The difference, though, in what's been most important and most impressive from Dylan Harper and why I would start him to later on tonight in this pivotal game for us, the defense. It is the defense. Now, he's playing starter minutes. But, man, maybe you create a little bit more cushion. If instead of 32 minutes, it's 40 minutes. We'll see what happens here. But I like San Antonio coming up later on tonight. We got a vintage performance out of Victor Wembanyama, 32 points, 8 boards, 6 assists. I talked about the difference from the first half in game 2 to the first half in game 3. Wemby had just 4 shot attempts and 7 points in the first half in game 2. Last night, 15 points in the first half, and he was uber aggressive from the outset. Wemby and the Spurs knows what it takes. They know the formula for success. The question is, will they be able to replicate it tomorrow night, or later on tonight, rather, in hostile territory as they try to tie the NBA Finals up at 2 games a piece. I'm ready for it, man. I am. The pressure's on the Knicks, though. And I'll continue to say that till I'm blue in the face. The pressure is 110% on the Knicks. And, you know, the more and more, the deeper that this series goes, I think the pressure will, you know, mount even more and continue to go even more to the side of the New York Knicks, man. A treat of a series, though. I will say that. Like, and I'm happy for the fans. Maybe tomorrow, because there's no Donald Trump in attendance, you'll get that real watch party crowd outside of the Garden. And maybe, just maybe, that energy seeps into the world's most famous arena and gives New York that extra jolt that maybe they need. But Brunson's got to step up tomorrow. Cat's got to step up as well. Let's do this. It's been a great show. Talked about a lot. Let's do what we do best. Put the show to bed next with our guy Denton Day. As we wrap this bad boy up here on Westwood One Sports Night.
2: Watch out. San Antonio went into Madison Square Garden and won. Don't crown the Knicks just yet. It's a 2-1 series. Can the Spurs even it up? Game 4, tomorrow night. Westwood One Sports.
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0: sports night. Here's Linnell Willingham.
1: You're at the Big Four, Scott. This is Westwood One Sports Tonight. I am Linnell Willingham, and I love this song. 310-840-4910 is the number if you want to chime in before we put this bad boy to bed here tonight. What a show it has been. Appreciate you all chiming in on the phones the way that you always do. I'm excited for the finals later on tonight, man. We get the Kang and North Kakalaki back in the saddle. I'm sure we're going to talk plenty of Carolina Hurricanes tomorrow. Mike, get ready to put that damn horn to use, my friend, because Josh is going to come on here later on tonight and is probably going to be insufferable. So excited to have him back in the saddle as we react to biggest NBA Finals game in a long, long time when you consider what is at stake if San Antonio falls 3-1, it's over. Basically, right? It's going to be all but over. Unless San Antonio can channel their inner 2016 Cavs. But who knows? Who knows with that one, man? I'm excited to see Wemby, though, once again in the pressure cooker. I'm excited to see these youngsters once again in the pressure cooker. And then, you know whose response I'm most eager to see? Carl Anthony Towns, man. 11 points on 10 field goal attempts on Monday night in game number 3. That's not going to cut it moving forward for the Big Cat. That rawr very much turned into a meow in game number 3. We have business to take care of. We wrap the show up the same way each and every night here on Westwood One Sports Night. Super producer. My advocate, Denton Day Heyman, puts the show to bed.
2: I'm on a James Harden run of coffee drinking right now, and I'm not thrilled with it.
1: When you say a James Harden run, like is that like good James or bad James?
2: It's like I'd be trying a bunch of different coffees the way he tried a bunch of different teams, and I still have yet to come away with the victory in times of need, and that's not fun to deal with, Linnell. There's, you're not a coffee guy, but I'm trying to, you know, we're working on it. Yeah. Everybody has a flaw, so we'll fix that for you. I'm a big coffee guy. I enjoy a good cup of coffee, and there's like 3 or 4 walkable coffee shops that I really enjoy from my apartment, and every single one of them that I've had in the last week has been bad. Like every single one of them, certain things aren't in the drink that I ordered in the drink. Sometimes the ratio is not good. So it's happened 3 separate occasions at 3 spots. Well, 2 spots that are really good. 1 spot employs high schoolers to make coffee. And I don't want a high schooler making my coffee. So that's on me. So I took matters into my own hands.
1: Uh-huh.
2: We were at Commander's training camp today, yeah. Or OTAs. I keep calling it training camp. I sound like such a casual. We were at OTAs today. There's a grocery store nearby. I needed some gas, went over, got some gas. And I was like, you know what? I've had bad coffee the past week. Let me get an iced coffee from the coffee section in the grocery store. It's at a Harris Teeter. They have a little section by the creamers. You get iced coffee, right? And I love a specific brand called La Calume. So I was like, let me go get some of that. And then I'm going to be wired for the show tonight. I needed a nap, took a nap. But after the nap, I was going to have this coffee, right? So I get the coffee, drive home, take my nap. Nap, fantastic. Was out for like 2 hours. It was wonderful.
1: It's great.
2: I crack the coffee open, pour myself the coffee, take a sip of the coffee. It's watered down.
1: Jeez.
2: Even the manufactured iced coffee is watered down. I feel
1: so
2: like
1: how could that happen?
2: God that is telling me to like, drink tea. He's like, listen, the coffee ain't for you this week, son. You got to get on the tea. It's not. When everything is run by a machine, they screw the ratios up.
1: So that's the problem. So you need to find... You need to develop a relationship with the barista or barista.
2: I need to stop being lazy. I literally have coffee that I could have just made every single day that I got a coffee order messed up.
1: What is there like a? I guess I eat fast food instead of cooking sometimes. I shouldn't do that. What's the like special part about walking to the coffee shop? Is it the walk to the coffee shop?
2: Oh, the vibes are immaculate.
1: Yeah.
2: Okay. See, I apologize. I didn't realize I hadn't talked to someone that's never been to a coffee shop before. The vibes in a coffee shop are immaculate.
1: Is it like jazz music and warm smelling scents?
2: No. Sometimes they play like Pink.
1: Pink. Like my name is Pink and it's really nice to meet you. You've been recommended to me by some people. Hey!
2: Do you not know who Pink is?
1: Oh, whoa, it feels illegal.
2: That's not Pink. I don't think that's Pink. Sometimes they'll play like Taylor Swift. But the vibes are, it's great. The smell of a coffee shop.
1: Okay.
2: You haven't experienced life's many joys. Somebody needs to pop your coffee cherry. I need you to get with a baddie that loves coffee.
1: So, that's my problem. I think a lot of my issues in life is, I don't know.
2: No baddies.
1: I don't know how to pick them in. Yeah, there aren't. I wouldn't say no baddies. There aren't. I don't want to get called misogynistic here tonight. I get that DM every other night from you all, so I'll tread lightly here. We are going to do that this summer, though, Dan. Like, at some point, we will have me try coffee live on the air. You recommended we do it as, like, just a social feature where it's just a video only. I think we got to do it live. I think we got to do it live. I think we got to get sales to get on this. I need every major, you know, coffee chain in America to send us Keurigs, and we're gonna make
2: your apartment's just bombarded with separate Keurigs.
1: Yeah, no, right?
2: Like, you have, we're just gonna Keurigs.
1: Try it. I'm just gonna try to make it a thing and make it work. Can you describe like what coffee tastes like to me? Like
2: heaven
1: compared to any drink?
2: Bliss, orgasmic, borderline erotic.
1: But what is it? But what is it taste like? Like, what's the flavor?
2: I mean, it depends what you put in it. Like, I do an iced vanilla latte, so you get the notes of vanilla in there. Or if I'm at home, I do a cortado, which is just less milk, so you get more like the coffee flavor. But it depends. Honestly, it depends what region of the world it comes from. Because there, like, if it's from Colombia, it's going to taste a certain way. If it's from like Ethiopia, it tastes another way. If it's from Nicaragua or Guatemala or Hawaii, like, there's a lot of different factors that go into it. And I'm just nerding out about coffee.
1: I'd say I just never knew that you were like our coffee aficionado.
2: Yeah.
1: Our brew insider, didn't they?
2: I'd be tripping on like barista competitions sometimes. That's my weird rabbit hole.
1: And Kevin Love likes to watch Larry Bird highlights stoned out of his mind. So we all have our weird vices that we get into. My weird vice is coming to do sports radio with you all night. We appreciate you all being here with us tonight. Thank you to Mike. Thank you to Denton Day. Thank you to Vic Tafer. Thank you to Gary Washburn. The Drake Toll Show is next.
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0: night. Here's Linnell Willingham.
1: Yes, indeed. The party continues here on Westwood One Sports Night. Taking you up to 3 a.m. Eastern time as we go coast to coast. Give you the latest and greatest in the world of sports. Top story tonight. Stanley Cup Finals. Tied at 2 games apiece. The Hurricanes with a 5-3 victory earlier tonight. Jordan Staal lighting the lamp, tickling the twine twice, including the game winner, as we are deadlocked at 2 games apiece heading into a pivotal game number 5 coming up on Thursday night. We'll let you hear from Spurs point guard Stephon Castle. 18 points in the first half last night in a gotta-have-it spot for the San Antonio Spurs as they finally got on the board in the NBA Finals. He is pretty confident in terms of what's going to happen in game number 4. We'll let you hear from Castle in exactly 1 hour and 30 minutes from now. Right now, though, when I get back into the National Football League, and we talked about the quarterback competition in Cleveland a little bit earlier in the show. That one, to me, pretty interesting in terms of how it should play out, and I'm not sure who exactly should be the starter. I can make a case for both guys, although I feel strongly for Shador. The quarterback competition in Minnesota feels like one that most folks maybe didn't know was actually a competition, because when Kyler Murray was signed by the Minnesota Vikings, I think a majority of the country thought he was signed with the intent to be their starter. That is not necessarily the case. There is an open quarterback competition in Minnesota with the Vikings, and this is from a Vikings beat reporter earlier today. During the 7-on-7 work, the first two passes of 7-on-7 for Kyler Murray picked off. Not saying that's a reflection of how the competition's going to this point, but Kyler hasn't just blown J.J. McCarthy out of the water, which is why those two dudes are currently splitting reps, and Kevin O'Connell has been reluctant to name a starter. Kyler Murray played in Arizona for the first 4 or 5, 6 years of his career. He is learning the third offense that he's ever had to learn in the NFL, so there is a learning curve that I expect him to have when learning a new system. You'd be surprised, though, to hear what Kyler says it's been the biggest hurdle and biggest challenge of learning this new Vikings offense.
2: I think the toughest part is, again, I was there for 7 years. I know I had two different, offensive systems, but at the same time, you're getting all those reps. You know, now having to split reps, it's me already being behind, not getting the amount of reps that, you know, you would typically want a guy to get learning an offense. That's probably the toughest part, you know, just, again, going back to the past, being in control of everything, understanding what we were already doing because I was comfortable within the system. Now coming into a new system, learning on the fly, trying to play fast, efficient, and then let it loose while learning is pretty, you know, that's the toughest part.
1: Yeah, look, I think the $200 million man baby, as I called him, he's got a point. He's got a point. The Vikings need to get Kyler Murray all the reps he can get, because to be honest with you, all Minnesota has been missing, all they missed last year at least, was competent quarterback play. J.J. McCarthy quite literally was the worst starter in the NFL a season ago. Quarterback rating was god-awful. It's god-awful in completion percentage, turning the football over. J.J. McCarthy was horrible in 2025. When you signed Kyler, like I said a moment ago, you signed him with the intent of being the starter. If they can just get starting-level quarterback play, talking about the Minnesota Vikings, they are the sleeping giant of the NFC. You name me a better supporting cast for a quarterback within the conference. Jordan Addison, Justin Jefferson, TJ Hockenson, one of the best offensive lines in football. One of the best quarterback whisperers in the NFL, talking about Kevin O'Connell. They have the best defensive coordinator in the NFL, and Brian Flores, that group, routinely a top 10 unit when he's been at the controls. All they've missed is competent quarterback play. They got competent quarterback play out of Sam Darnold during the 24 season. And then down the stretch and in the playoffs, he turned into a pumpkin. They were a 14-win team, ladies and gentlemen, with competent quarterback play. You're not allowing, like, Kyler, between the two of them, is the better quarterback. I think everyone knows it, right? He's got more upside. He's got more tools physically, so on and so forth. You're limiting your team's ability to max out, in my opinion, by doing this BS pseudo quarterback competition, man. He needs every rep possible. He hurt you. You heard the man talk. He said it. I need the reps. I'm learning a new system. I'm in a new place that I'm not familiar with. I need all the reps possible. Now, I'm somebody that totally is for competition everywhere all the time, right? Now, know what I'm saying? I want the janitors competing for who cleans the toilet bowl the damn best. I want the chefs competing, you know, for who's got the juiciest sirloin. I love competition in the NFL locker room and pro sports. It's what makes good teams. But the competition's got to make sense. You're now at this point, to me, wasting opportunities, wasting reps by splitting them down the middle between JJ and Kyler Murray. Because let's be real. Kevin O'Connell knows that he has no interest in JJ McCarthy being the starter. So why are we pretending like he has a real shot to earn the job? That's my issue. You're taking valuable reps away from Kyler for no damn reason. Don't understand it. It's foolish. Doesn't make a whole lot of sense. Now, here's to play devil's advocate. Like, here's the flip side of it. Like, maybe a starter hasn't been named. Maybe he's making them split the reps because Kyler hasn't held up his end of the bargain since getting to Minnesota. I don't know. I'm purely speculating. But I'm trying to make sense of it because at the quarterback position, probably more than any other position in the NFL, reps are everything. Practice reps are invaluable. That's why I think it's ludicrous that the Niners just canceled their mandatory OTA session. But reps are everything, especially when you have arguably the best wide receiver in the NFL in Justin Jefferson. You want your starter getting as many reps with him as possible. Bottom line, I don't need to waste time watching J.J. McCarthy because J.J. had his opportunity. He did. And he didn't make the most of it a season ago. The NFL stands for not for long. I get he was a former first-round pick. But at some point, man, if you're Kevin O'Connell, let's win. Let's maximize this window that we have because this roster is one of the best in the National Football League. All the Vikings are missing. All Minnesota has been missing is competent quarterback play. I expect them to get that. I expect them to get that from Kyler Murray. I don't know how you get it from him, though, if you're stripping the guy of reps. Kevin O'Connell, the key decision maker in this situation, had this to say about his timeline of naming a starter in Minnesota.
3: I have an idea of, you know, the appropriate time to then transition to, you know, preparing, you know, whoever that player is going to be to get ready to go. But
4: when is that, Kevin?
3: Yeah, the idea of me sharing that information, because it's hard. It's, you can have an idea all you want, but we've got a great plan in place. We want to make sure that when we get to training camp, we've got a great plan. You don't have a ton of time, but it does set up well to check a lot of boxes from a standpoint of elevating that room, letting the competition play out, but also being able to make a decision and move forward the best way that we know the ultimate decision is going to come down to what's best for the Minnesota Vikings.
1: Mm. So Kevin O'Connell, as you heard from him, not really in any rush to ultimately name a starter here. We know that Kyler Murray is the heavy favorite here. I want your calls on this at 310-840-4910. We all know that Kyler's the favorite to be the starter and is going to be the eventual guy. Do you agree with Kevin O'Connell making Kyler split reps with one J.J. McCarthy? 310-840-4910. And are the Minnesota Vikings a legitimate contender in the NFC? 310-840-4910. I thought it was probably the most jaw-dropping piece of audio that we've played in a little while in terms of just the transparency and how honest, you know, Kyler Murray was, man. He straight up is telling you, yeah, the biggest issue that I've had adjusting to the Minnesota Vikings is me not getting enough reps. he is essentially, through the media, because I'm sure Kevin O'Connell's going to hear this clip, and the people in the Vikings brass is going to hear this clip. He essentially, through the media, is putting Kevin O'Connell's feet to the fire, saying, hey, let's not waste any more time Texas two-stepping, so to speak. Let's get right to it. Let's get right to it. You know I'm going to be the starter. JJ knows I'm going to be the starter. More importantly, I know I'm going to be the starter. Why are we taking away valuable practice reps from me to fit some narrative? 310-840-4910 is the number. The fascinating part about this is where JJ McCarthy stands with all of this. This is a guy that was a first round pick for the Minnesota Vikings back in 2024. Missed the entirety of his rookie campaign with a knee injury, and last year was given every opportunity to win the starting job. He was given the runway to be the franchise quarterback for this organization. Health has been his problem. He got hurt last year and had to miss some time. But I think what he showed you last year obviously wasn't good enough, or you wouldn't have been interested in bringing in a former number one overall pick at the position. I think if you're JJ McCarthy, like, the Vikings told you, or showed you rather, how they feel about you. I don't care what they say in the exit meetings. I don't care what Kevin O'Connell or anybody says in front of a microphone. In the NFL, you listen, or excuse me, watch what they do rather than listen to what they say. If they were, you know, Beyonce crazy in love with JJ McCarthy, they wouldn't have brought in Kyler Murray. It's the bottom line. They wouldn't be taking reps away from their future franchise quarterback if they actually believed him to be that. That's the issue here. That's the issue. 310-840-4910 is the number. Do you get where, do you agree with the decision, rather, that Kevin O'Connell is making to split these reps? Looking at it from a coach's vantage point, right? Like I said a moment ago, competition breeds greatness, right? Competition's the backbone of every good organization. In some instances, though, just got to let the best man play. 310-840-4910. James is in Indiana wanting to check in. James, what's going on, brother? Welcome in to Westwood One Sports Night.
5: How's it going, Jeremy?
1: Yep, going swell, brother. Right. Appreciate you.
5: So, Kyler Murray has been notorious for not doing all those studying playbooks, doing all the stuff outside the field ever since he came into the league. Like, he almost got cut because he'd rather play PlayStation and video games than do study film, study playbook, all that stuff before. JJ, last year, was his first year starting. His offensive line was decimated with injuries, so he was getting beat up the whole season when he was playing. He was getting hit. He was getting hurt. Kyler Murray's had it 6 years in the league, and he's not produced anything. Really, like, what's he done? His rookie year, he was great, but after that, he's just been a mediocre quarterback. So I don't understand why everybody thinks that he is such a big step up from JJ. Give JJ time to learn. He's played one season. He's done nothing but win his entire career since he was in high school. I don't understand why everybody's trying to sell on him.
1: There can't. My thing is this, and I hear what you're saying. The bottom line is the NFL is about results, right? What did he do last year to give you any sort of inkling that he could be the guy?
5: He showed he can be a leader on the field, and the team will respond to it.
1: A leader? Against the Giants, he was 9 of 14 for 108 yards and a pick. He had a below 60% completion percentage. Throwing to Justin Jefferson and Jordan Addison, pal.
5: Peyton Manning threw a record number of interceptions in his first year. Did they give up on him?
1: But this isn't J.J. McCarthy's first year. He got a whole redshirt campaign, pal, to just sit back and learn.
5: His whole redshirt campaign, he had knee surgery and couldn't get on the field and get reps.
1: Dude, there's mental reps. He's in the same offense. He's in the same offense he was in a year ago. There's no excuse for this to why he looked.
5: Give him a second year.
1: I appreciate the call. There's no use. There's no reason, rather, why he looked as poorly as he looked a season ago. There just isn't. 310-840-4910 is the number. Do you agree with Kevin O'Connell's decision to split the reps down the middle between Kyler Murray and J.J. McCarthy here. He's been reluctant to name a starter. This feels like something that's, you know, going to drag out in a training camp here. We know J.J. McCarthy was drafted in 2024 to be the franchise guy for Minnesota. He got hurt in his rookie year, and last year looked like a deer in headlights. So they brought in Kyler Murray. We all expect him to win the job. I don't know where things go when it comes to one J.J. McCarthy.
6: That Peyton Manning stat stinks in relation to other quarterbacks because it really rips away the context of who Peyton Manning was when he came out of college and what the plan was for him versus who J.J. McCarthy was coming out of college and what he's been in the NFL.
1: I totally agree with you. I mean, J.J. McCarthy, I'll be honest with you. He shouldn't have been a first-round quarterback. If we're being real, he should have been a first-round quarterback. He damn sure shouldn't have went ahead of did he end up going in front of Bo Nix, Denton? Or did he go after?
6: Yeah, Bo Nix was the last of the six.
1: I mean, come on. 310-840-4910 is the number here. Let's go to Josh in Sacramento wanting to chime in. Josh, what's going on?
7: Hey, what's up, Linnell?
1: What's going on,
7: brother? First-time caller.
1: Appreciate you, man.
7: I enjoy your show. Are you a Kyler Murray guy?
1: It's not. No, I'm not. I have no dog in the fight. No, I'm not a Kyler Murray guy. I wouldn't describe myself that way. No,
7: because I mean, like, what his and I got no hate for him at all. He's got skills, short, whatever. He's whatever. What has he done yet? Like, I get that he's better than J.J. McCarthy at this point, but. Mm-hmm. I could see how Kevin McConnell would want to see if he's going to fully engage. I don't want to assume anything, but the playbook, you know, with the contract and all that stuff that happened. There isn't too many guys that get called for checking out when Call of Duty comes out. You know what I'm saying? Like, I could see an actual competition being good to see if he's more than just skills. I haven't seen the Cardinals do much.
1: My thing with Kyler, I don't think you can get the best version of him without giving him all of the reps. I think you're doing him a total disservice, and you're stripping yourself of the opportunity, you know, to see him reach his ceiling with you, is my thing.
7: Yeah, I would agree with that. I can see the coach going, are you going to know all the plays? Again, I'm not going to just sit here and say, like, he never knows them, or, you know, he doesn't put all the work in, but it's been called into question before.
1: It has.
7: And I can see a smart coach. You know, I can see.
1: I appreciate the call. I think I get the point that the last caller tried to make, and I get the caller before said it as well, bringing up the work ethic, and maybe there are questions about that, and KOC is really trying to, you know, drag this out and make him earn it. At some point, though, you gotta you know, take the training wheels off and get ready for the 2026 season. And if you're the Minnesota Vikings, like, the pressure is on. You can't have another season with quarterback play like that with Justin Jefferson on your roster. You just can't. He is the best wide receiver in football. Your roster is a championship-level roster if you can get adequate quarterback play. 310-840-4910 is the number. Vikings quarterback Kyler Murray says the most difficult part of his adjustment to Minnesota has been the fact that he's splitting the reps with J.J. McCarthy. Do you agree with Kevin O'Connell making Kyler split the reps with J.J., or should he just hand Murray the job? We heard from Kyler Murray. We heard from Kevin O'Connell. We'll hear from J.J. McCarthy on the other side of the break. He was drafted to be their franchise signal caller for the long term, and now he's in a quarterback competition. Does he even want to be in Minnesota long term? We'll let you hear from J.J. McCarthy on that next and take your calls. 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
0: Watch out. San Antonio went into Madison Square Garden and won. Don't crown the Knicks just yet. It's a 2-1 series. Can the Spurs even it up? 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
0: 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Columbus is home for the Bob and Tom Show, Ohio State Athletics, and the Jim Rome Show.

0: Cass and Diddy taking you coast to coast here on West Woodbourne Sports Night. Youngus and Charles and O. Willingham at the controls. Taz, I'm glad taking your calls at 310-840-4910. What are we calling for, Linnell? Well, calling for two things. One, because you want to talk to me and I'm the best. No, I'm kidding. There's a quarterback competition going on in Minnesota. And I'm wondering whether or not there should be one. 310-840-4910. If you're just joining us, I want to play the Kyler Murray audio again because I thought this was quite fascinating. And I take it as more of a public message to the head coach than any actual issue that's going on here. And maybe it's some frustration as well. Kyler Murray, as we know, cut by the Arizona Cardinals, was able to sign with Minnesota for the vet minimum. Here is Kyler Murray on the biggest adjustment that he's had to make when learning this Vikings offense.
1: I think the toughest part is, again, I was there for 7 years. I know I had two different, offensive systems, but at the same time, you're getting all those reps. You know, now having to split reps, it's me already being behind, not getting the amount of reps that, you know, you would typically want a guy to get learning an offense. That's probably the toughest part, you know, just, again, going back to the past, being in control of everything, understanding what we were already doing because I was comfortable within the system. Now coming into the new system, learning on the fly, trying to play fast, efficient, and let it loose while learning. That's the toughest part.
0: Look, man, Kyler needs every rep he can get because if he could play well for them, they are the sleeping giant, one of the most underrated contenders to me in the entire NFC conference, man. Their skill group with Jordan Addison and Justin Jefferson and Hockenson, one of the best in the league. Their offensive line, a top five group. You're not going to allow Kyler to be the best version of himself if you continue to strip him of reps. Why is Kevin O'Connell stripping him of reps? Well, maybe just maybe J.J. McCarthy has shown something through the summer to make KOs, or through the spring rather, to make KOC go, you know what? You know, maybe this guy has improved from year two to year three, but we all know when Kyler was signed, it was, you know, a foregone conclusion that he was going to be the starter, or he would have just went to a team like maybe Pittsburgh, right? Like if you're Kyler, imagine if he doesn't ultimately win this job and they do go with J.J. McCarthy. I'd be pissed. Are you kidding? He could be in Pittsburgh right now. I'm sure Steeler fans would rather him than Aaron Rodgers, I would hope, right? If you have a brain. But no, like, the situation's fascinating to me. I want your calls on whether or not you think Kevin O'Connell's making the correct decision by splitting these reps. And then do you think J.J. McCarthy has a legitimate shot to win this job? 310-840-4910 is the number. Josh is in Dallas wanting to check in. What's going on, Josh?
2: I appreciate you having me tonight. How you doing?
0: Yes, sir. What's going on, man?
2: Hey, so there's a lot to unpack there, but I think we all pretty much can say with confidence that Kyler Murray is going to be the starting quarterback. And as far as is the coach doing the right thing by splitting the time, at the end of the day, it's up to him to really know his personnel and his players. And me, sure, personally, I feel like he's trying to get the best version of Kyler Murray instead of just handing him the keys and saying, here you go, you're in charge, make him earn it. But at the same time, I feel like that could also blow up in his face. So he's got a short window. But hey, that's why
0: do you view the Vikings as a contender within the NFC?
2: Oh, absolutely. If you, like you said, if they have competent quarterback play, I don't see why not. I mean, they've got the top three wide receiver room. Like you said, their offensive line is solid. Their defense is going to find a way. So, yeah, I don't see why not. I don't see why they couldn't. This year, the NFC is open anyway. So, competent quarterback play, they're in there.
0: I agree with you, man. I appreciate the call. 310-840-4910 is the number. The J.J. McCarthy piece of this is fascinating because if you all remember, earlier this offseason, the Vikings – fired their general manager, Kwesi Adofo-Mensah. And the reports coming out of Minnesota is that it was Kevin O'Connell that wanted J.J. McCarthy to be the guy. And apparently, you know, Quincy Adofo-Mensah is falling on the sword here in terms of him getting fired and losing his job. They cited other, you know, draft misses outside of J.J. McCarthy as to why he ultimately got canned. But, like, if you're Kevin O'Connell here, if you're the Vikings organization, I think you run the risk. You got to do everything you can to maximize this window of Justin Jefferson being in his prime. Because you don't want to run the risk of him becoming disgruntled and him, you know, ultimately not buying, you know, what you try to sell him in terms of being a contender and being a competitor in this league, man. I think last year, anybody that watched Vikings football, and you just look at the numbers, you know, for Justin Jefferson a season ago, like, clearly, if I was him, like, I don't know how many more years of that in my prime I could do. 1,048 yards last year for Justin Jefferson. A career low. 2023, he had 1,074 yards. He only played in 10 damn games. Played in all 17 a year ago. And was only able to crack, barely was able to crack 1,000 yards. So that's why the quarterback position here for Minnesota is so important. It's because you got weapons. You have a team around you. You just need competent quarterback play, like we continue to say. I'm starting to feel like, though, I don't know, man. Like, does Kyler, after hearing your calls and getting another angle on this in terms of, well, he's trying to make Kyler earn it, so on and so forth. Maybe it's not that. Maybe JJ's actually done something here to make this a difficult decision for Kevin O'Connell. Maybe this is a real quarterback competition. It's going to be a situation where the best man truly wins. I didn't view it that way based off of who they brought in to compete with JJ and McCarthy. On the flip side, though, like, if you are McCarthy, you got to feel a little bit uneasy, right, about, you know, your future in Minnesota. You were a first-round pick in 24, as we keep highlighting. Yet going into your third season, you're not getting all the first-team reps. You're not being viewed as the clear-cut quarterback of the future. If I was J.J. McCarthy, I'd feel a little uneasy about my future in Minnesota. Lucky for us, McCarthy actually spoke on his future in Minnesota post-practice today and had this to say.
3: I think I made it very clear I wanted to be here before I got here. And I love this organization. I love the coaching staff. I absolutely love these players to death. This is where I want to be. You know, I feel like I can thrive in this system. And, you know, it's just, you know, everything played out exactly how I wanted it. I wouldn't want anything else to change.
0: And this is what I hate when we do pro athletes. Like, I get it, right? There's a certain image you're trying to uphold. What, you a damn lie. What do you mean this is exactly how you wanted things to play out? You wanted to get hurt and miss your entire rookie season? You wanted to be a horse's ass last year? I mean, those that didn't watch Vikings football, and I get it if you didn't, they were a very boring group to watch because how bad they were offensively. I'm not exaggerating this at all. He was by far, to me, the worst starting quarterback in the NFL a season ago, talking about J.J. McCarthy. So the fact that, you know, they're giving him another opportunity here to win this job and show that he's the guy, I think it's fascinating. I do. The big question is going to be, does J.J. McCarthy have it or not? And how long is it going to take to find that out? Because every day that passes that Kyler Murray doesn't get all the first team reps, every day that passes where he's not getting every chance to be the guy and show that you made the right decision, every day that passes, I think you lower the ceiling of this football team. Every day that passes where Kyler's not getting all the reps with the first team, you lower your ceiling as a football team. Because if he does play well for you, and if he does show signs of being a former number one overall pick, and I'm not saying, you know, be an MVP candidate or anything, but just get average to above average starting quarterback play from Minnesota, and they are a Super Bowl contender within the NFC. 310-840-4910. Is Kevin O'Connell right for making J.J. McCarthy and Kyler Murray split the reps? And am I tripping? Do you think Minnesota is a contender within the NFC? Chances in Alabama wanting to check in. What's going on?
4: Howdy, howdy. I got no problem with it for now. Come, I guess, closer to, week one, if Kyler is definitely the better quarterback, which he darn well should be, then he takes over. Because here's the thing, man. I think McCarthy was drafted 10th in the first round, right? You want to make 125,000% sure that he is not going, that he sucks. You have to make sure, right? And Kyler Murray has not earned anything in this league. He should not be gifted this starting role. He's not some proven savvy vet. I mean, that's why he's a number one overall pick playing for his second team. You know what I mean? So for now, OTAs, let him share the reps. Do not, Kyler Murray does not deserve just to walk in and be the man. And I think Minnesota, if Kyler

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0: NBA analyst Gary Washburn of the Boston Globe going to join us coming up in about 16 minutes. So make sure you keep it locked right here on Westwood One Sports Night for that. This is the youngest of Charles and O. Willingham getting you up to 3 a.m. Eastern Time. We will preview tomorrow's pivotal Game 4 of the NBA Finals coming up in about 1 hour from now. Super duper excited to do that. We'll also let you hear from Stephon Castle, who was one of the heroes of Game 3 for the San Antonio Spurs. 18 big points in the first half, finished with 21, including a big three down the stretch near the end of regulation. Stephon Castle feeling pretty damn bullish, feeling pretty damn good about the Spurs and their chances going into Game number 4. Speaking of Game 4, we had a Game 4 of the Stanley Cup Finals. The Carolina Hurricanes with a 5-3 victory over the Vegas Golden Knights. Jordan Staal, lighting lamp twice, including the game winner for one Carolina. They also got an empty netter towards the end of regulation as well. That series tied up at 2 apiece as they'll be in Carolina coming up on Thursday. 310-840-4910 if you got anything on the quarterback competition in Minnesota. Do you think Kevin O'Connell is in the right for making J.J. McCarthy and Kyler Murray duke it out? I think he should have just gave the job to Kyler. We all know why he brought Kyler to town. It wasn't to be J.J. McCarthy's backup. It was for him to hopefully get Minnesota over the hump and, you know, turn them into the contender we know that they are. If they get average to above average quarterback play out of Kyler or J.J. McCarthy, for that matter, I think Minnesota is a legitimate contender in the NFC. The question is, who's going to actually be the starter here? 310-840-4910. Do you think KOC is making the right decision, making them split the reps? And then two, is Minnesota a contender from your vantage point in this NFC? Bruce is in Seattle wanting to check in. What's going on, Bruce?
1: How's it going? Love the show.
0: Appreciate
1: I got a
0: you, man.
1: Few points. Yeah, Vikings are going through a QB carousel. We're speaking of 3 years, different quarterbacks each different year. So I don't personally think that they're a contender. I want to speak on Kyler as well. I'm a big fan of his play, but he's getting older. The scrambling eventually is going to stop. And I don't mean this in any certain way, any other than it's what's real. It's hard for him to see over the O-line. And look throughout his highlights where I like his deep ball. Obviously, Kevin O'Connell is going to factor that in and be able to incorporate Justin Jefferson. That is an absolute X factor when it comes to being on the field. But being real, let's speak even on what the Rams and the Seahawks have done. I'm just going to speak facts. Contender, long term. I think maybe down the stretch, if Kyler keeps getting those reps, if he gets comfortable in the pocket, we're speaking of a decent 8-9 wins, but they're not even getting out of the division. We're speaking of the Bears ramping up as well. I'm not even a big Packers fan, but they're a good football team over there. So for the Vikings, it's going to be very hard, and especially for Kyler Murray off year one, he's got to get comfortable in the new system. So long term, it could be a solution. J.J. McCarthy, unfortunately, his development has taken a hit. It's regressed, especially how much he hasn't had those first team reps.
0: For sure.
1: But I'm a big Kyler. I'm excited to see what Kyler's going to do there. But being realistic, long term, that's a good plan.
0: Let him
1: get comfortable, but clear as day. But I got to be real. The Rams
0: congratulations,
1: just traded
0: man.
1: For Myles Garrett. The Myles Garrett went to the Rams, so we got a tough division this year. So
0: Guess what? Right now. Whether or not the Rams traded for Myles Garrett or not, your team wasn't going to make the playoffs this year. I appreciate the call. I you know what? That the Seahawks and their fans, man, we don't hear from Seattle enough. I appreciate the call, brother. He brought it strong, I thought. When it comes to Seattle, man, they lost a lot too. That's the team in the NFC that I expect to take a little bit of a step back because I don't trust the quarterback. Johnny is in Virginia wanting to check in. Johnny, what do you think about the quarterback situation in Minnesota with the Vikings here?
2: I personally think Kevin O'Connell should just give the job to Kyler Murray. I agree with you there. just simply because, like, as a quarterback coming into the season, you need reps. You need repetition. You know, you only get good at a job. I don't care what job you do. The only reason you do good at your job is you keep doing the same things over and over again till you get accustomed to it, till it's second nature. And that's just my opinion on that. But I did want to talk to you about Brandon Ayuk.
0: Yeah, go ahead.
2: Dude, but I don't understand, like, why I feel like the media is painting him out to be crazy. I don't think he's that crazy, you know. Do I agree with how he's approaching things? I do not. I do not agree with how he's approaching things, but, like, I don't think he's crazy. Like, from what I believe, because I kind of kept a little bit up with this, like, mm-hmm. I don't think this started a year or two ago. I think it started a couple years ago with Kyle Shanahan. I don't think they get along. I think he's called him out a couple times for, like, being overweight, for not putting in effort. And then if you talk to his teammates, no one says anything bad about him. You know, there's this notion that I'm not even sure, like, if my timeline is correct, but didn't he mm-hmm. did go to rehab? There was an interview with George Kittle, which he said he went to rehab and he was there one day, then he wasn't. Was it because he's, like, doing rehab himself and they voided his guarantee?
0: That's what I'm thinking. They were mad at him. I think you're on to something with the relationship, Ben being sad. I appreciate the call. I think with the Ayuk thing, this all started during that initial contract negotiation after the Super Bowl. I think the negotiations got contentious. He finally signed the deal, then he tore his ACL. And once he tore his ACL, I think the two sides butted heads over how he should conduct his rehab. I feel like from his vantage point, maybe, just maybe, there was a lack of trust with San Fran and their plan that they had for him, or they couldn't agree to a plan. Here's the thing, like, normally when a guy tears his ACL, like, you normally do rehab at the team's facility, but I wouldn't be stunned if it came out to where, yeah, B.A. didn't trust the doctors of the Niners because of X situation. Like, look at their injury track record over the course of the past 5-6 seasons. Every time San Fran fails to meet expectations, it's all the same reason. They're hurt. 310-840-4910 is the number. I want to let you hear from Dak Prescott, the quarterback of the Dallas Cowboys. He has had a pretty interesting offseason. His called off bachelor party, or his called off wedding, was a big topic of conversation a couple of months ago. He's in the building out in Oxnard getting ready, you know, for the 2026 season with the Cowboys. He spoke to the media today and showed a sense of humor and was pretty honest about how his offseason is going.
3: Thanks, Pac. No, not really.
4: Nobody changed it. I'll just piggybacking on what you did last year.
3: Piggybacking on what I've been, yeah. Stress may help lose a little weight here and there, but we're good.
4: You open that door.
3: I'm just kidding. I'm going to shut it right there.
5: getting better, or you're getting worse. What are you working on to get better on the field? You had a great year last year.
3: Yeah, I mean, yeah, one thing that just jumps out is the footwork. Obviously, last year was I added some drops.
0: Dak Prescott came in looking a lot slimmer this offseason, and the reporters in Dallas took notice, and Dak decided to make light of why he looks so skinny, saying, yeah, stress will help you lose some extra weight. Why would you be stressed, Dak? Remember the update we got on that story a couple of weeks ago? He was actually out and about, and Dak, I don't know if you were in that day when we did this story. He was caught out and about with one of the bridesmaids.
6: Totally normal, right?
0: Totally normal.
6: When they had the joint bachelorette party with her there and him there, yeah. And now they're out and about at, like, a rodeo.
0: Yeah. Strange situation. Strange situation.

0: This is a statewide test of the Ohio Emergency Alert System, originating from the State Emergency Operations Center in Columbus. This is only a test. The Ohio Emergency Alert System is designed to provide the public with timely warnings and emergency information. Had this been an actual emergency, you would have received instructions and information related to that emergency over this and other stations in your area. This concludes this test of the Ohio Emergency Alert System.
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0: It says here they've won 5 Marconi Awards. I can't even spell Marconi. The Fan 2. Columbus's home of the Bob and Tom Show. 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
1: Alrighty, glad to welcome back friend of the program, my pal Gary Washburn, who covers the NBA for the Boston Globe. Give him a follow on the X app at G Washburn Globe. Gary, appreciate you making some time for us, good brother.
2: Oh, always good to be here.
1: Yes, indeed, man. Obviously, we'll talk about the NBA Finals as we roll throughout this. But first thing that comes to my mind, knowing you know how close you are to the situation in Boston, one, what did you – let's hop in the time machine real quick and rewind back to Brad Stevens' end-of-season presser, because I think a lot was divulged during that. Your immediate takeaway from what he had to say, and what do you make of the rumors that we get every offseason whenever Boston falls short, they try to split up the duo of Jaylen Brown and Jason Tatum?
2: Yeah, I mean, when it was a very interesting press conference. Brad's usually a guy who's close to the cuff, doesn't give a lot of information, very general, polite, but not one of those GMs that just pours his heart out. In this situation, he was a little bit more revealing about his opinions of this roster. Even though they had won 56 games and they had earned the number two in the Eastern Conference, he was not overall overwhelmed with their talent. He knows that they have to get better in this offseason and do a mini kind of overhaul to get to that level of the New York Knicks now, who are kings of the East and could be kings of the NBA in a few games. We'll see about that. And compete with other teams like Cleveland, Detroit, and teams that are coming, like the Charlottes and other teams that are now building
1: up. My wizards.
2: Hey, don't sleep. You know, I mean, we've been waiting for years, us NBA brethren.
1: Yes.
2: When DC is going, we love DC as a city. I lived there before. I love that place.
1: Okay, I didn't even know that. Okay.
2: When's it going to have some meaningful basketball again? It had a little stretch with Wall and Beal, and that kind of fizzled out. That didn't work out, but we all would love to see Washington come back and be a factor in the NBA because it's such a great basketball town. So I think if you're looking at Brad Stevens, he knows he has to upgrade this roster. He knows this roster needs some vets, and you have that window of Jason Tatum and Jaylen Brown. Jason is 28. Jaylen will be 29. He'll be 30 in October. So this is their primes. They're in the middle entering or in the middle of their primes. Your window for them is going to eventually close where you're going to have to move on to younger players or they're going to maybe decline a tag bit. And I'm not talking about it's going to happen next year or the year after, but we all know it's coming. It happens to everybody. Right. So you have to take advantage of this window and get another championship to me out of this duo. That makes this whole thing worthwhile. If you look at the 2018 with Kevin Garnett, Paul Pierce, and Ray Allen, they were a great team, but they only won one title. They lost in Game 7 in 2010. If they come away with two titles, that makes that whole thing worth it.
1: And then maybe they don't get shipped to Brooklyn. Maybe they don't get shipped to Brooklyn when they got moved.
2: Yeah, they win two titles. That makes this a kind of a dynasty, right? Yeah. Kind of a half dynasty. Not the Warriors exactly, but if you win two chips in 3 years, it makes all of what you sacrificed and even what will sacrifice in the future worth it. But if you're Jason Tatum and Jaylen Brown, you want to get one more chip at least out of this crew. And I think next year, I mean, there's going to be a lot of teams going for it. It's going to be a much more competitive NBA with the tanking rules now implemented. But I think Brad Stevens say, hey, we got to get more athletic. And we got to get probably another legit five, and you probably need a point guard to get guys the ball. You don't want Tatum and Brown having to create on their own too much. You want to get them the ball where they can, in their spots where they can score, even pass, you know, get to the free throw line, get to the rim, all the options. So I think Boston is going to be a real active team this summer. They have a $27 million trade exception, which means they can just drop in a couple of second-round picks and get someone who makes $27 million or less and bring a veteran in, and they also have a mid-level. They didn't have many options at all over the last few years because of their salary constraints. Now that they were able to make these moves, they took a hit, they got these options back, and now you'll see them be very active this summer.
1: So, Gary, tell me this. Is this all of the public – banter that you hear about wanting to split those twos up, those two guys up, talk about Tatum and Brown. Through your time covering the NBA, covering this group, have you heard from anyone, any inkling that there's something there in terms of their relationship not being 100% on par, or is that kind of just made up fluff?
2: Yeah, I get asked this a lot. Okay, and I've covered both their whole careers. I've been there the entire time. They are friends. They have a healthy respect for each other. Are they the best of friends? No. But I think we assume because they're so close in age, and that I think we take the 20-somethings, are they what, Generation X's? I don't forget what they're called. We take them and we all think they're all alike. They all listen to Drake and Kendrick. They all love Instagram. Like, we all put them in one big box and go, so you guys are close in age. So, you know, it's like when you were a kid and your mother took you to some other, you know, her friend's house, and you and her son were supposed to be best friends because you guys were in the same grade. And you're like, no, we not. We cool. He okay. You know, like, just because you're the same age or around the same age doesn't mean you're going to bond and be best friends. It's background. It's style of living. Jason's got a father of two. Jalen doesn't have any children. Jalen likes traveling the world. Jason will go back to St. Louis. Like, they're just different, but they're close in terms of their chemistry on the floor, their healthy respect for each other, and they know how important each other is. So there is no beef there. There is no, oh man, that dude ain't all that, I'm better than him. Yeah. Do they compete with each other? Of course. Do they want more from each other? Do they look at, you know, Jalen won MVP of the finals, and does Jason say, I want that too? Yeah. I think that's natural to compete. Now, it's not natural to sabotage, and that's not what's happening. Right. I think that they're fine. They're going to have a healthy relationship, and I think each other knows they're both going to get their numbers retired. It might be on the damn same night. They're always going to be affiliated with each other, like in a smaller sense, like Pippen and Jordan. Pippen and Jordan don't get along, but Pippen and Jordan are going to be affiliated far after both of them are gone and we're gone. There's going to be Pippen and Jordan. If you say, me and my boy, we play Madden like Pippen and Jordan, people know exactly what you mean. Like, like, I'm the man and he's man number two, or I'm number two and he's number, like, you know, if you say Batman and Robin, you know what we're talking about. You say Pippen and Jordan, you say Kobe and Shaq, you know how y'all bond. They are going to be affiliated. And we saw, despite, you know, Kobe being gone, Kobe and Shaq is still talked about as what they did. Like, they're going to be affiliated for the rest of their days, our days, and the days after that. So I think Tatum and Brown both realize they played 9 years together. They're going to be affiliated with each other. So they might as well make this work, and they're trying to make it work. They want to make it work. They're close. Now, are they best of friends? Are they hanging out in the offseason? Are they partying together? No. But one dude's got two kids, and one dude is
1: – JB's a bachelor. Like,
2: he's totally different. He's in China. He'll go to Dubai. Like, they're just different. Yeah. They have different interests, which is cool. They don't have to be the best of friends. And I just don't think – I think that's really – oh, well, they don't like – it's never been – I've seen something where they don't like each other. I've not seen that. They ain't got – now, what I've heard, they've never had a fight in practice. They've never gone at each other during the media and anything like that. They've never – I mean, Jalen literally called Jason the Celtics' best player during the after they lost Game 7 to Philly.
1: Like, without my best player, yeah.
2: Yeah, that we that goes over people's heads because people want to create some kind of beef.
1: Yeah.
2: They want them to be Drake and Kendrick Lamar. They're not, they're not beefing. This is not a rap beef. It's like they're good. And if they both retire in Boston, will that happen? That's hard. You know, players generally don't retire with the team that drafted them. Right. This is because they want to keep making money, and eventually that team's gonna go, we need to go young. Garnett didn't retire. Pierce didn't retire in Boston. None of those guys retired. It's not like the old days where you could retire at 37 years old and, you know, you'd have to take less money and a lesser role. Some of these guys, like, you know what? Look at Tony Parker. He played in Charlotte his last year, right? Like, some of these all-time great players, ain't too many Kobe's and Tim Duncan's around anymore. So could there be a breakup eventually when one of them gets a little older, or they feel like they want to go, the Celtics want to rebuild? It could happen, but not now.
1: Not now. Gary Washburn joins us right now here on Westwood One Sports tonight with the youngest and Charles Leno Willingham, taking you up to 3 a.m. Eastern time. We got our Celtics jargon out of the way. You're always the best talking all things Beantown. What if you made it to these finals, brother? I was saying it last night on the air. The adjustment to me that Mitch Johnson made, taking Wemby off of Karl Anthony Towns, I think totally changed, you know, the defensive approach for San Antonio. It's been Karl Anthony Towns this, Karl Anthony Towns that. Only had, I think it was 10 points on 11 field goal attempts last night. Did last night change your opinion on this series, or do you feel like the rest of the country that all things are turning up Knicks still?
2: Well, that's a good question. I think, one, these two teams are pretty damn evenly matched.
1: Yeah.
2: Like, not any of them can pull away from the other. One of them's had a 15-point lead, and the Spurs had that, what, 15-point lead third quarter of game one. The Knicks just knocked it down gradually, got back, and then took that game, ended it on that 10-0 run. In game two, they went back and forth. Even last night, where the Spurs looked like they were about to punch, they punched first, jumped out to a 15-5 lead. They were going to control the game, and all of a sudden the Knicks just come back and take the lead, a 7-point lead at halftime with a 42-point second quarter. So these are two very evenly matched teams. Yeah. It comes down, you know, to mistakes in the clutch. Yes. And I just think the Wemby pass against Stephon Castle's back, things like that, that is going to make the difference in this series. I do think the adjustment of taking Wemby off Cat was big. I also just think that it was a lot of Brunson ball handling. I don't think the Knicks are as best when they do it. And there's some guys, quite honestly, in that atmosphere that disappeared. Mikal Bridges, 1-for-5 in 30 minutes. Just
1: blew my parlay last night. Yeah. I need a 1-0.
2: You know, Cat disappeared in their bench. Landry Shamet's been great in the postseason. He was 1-for-8. Deuce McBride missed both of his shots. Like, you know, Jordan Clarkson was pretty decent.
1: That's what I was saying, too, Gary. For them to survive 10 random Jordan Clarkson points off the bench,
2: yeah,
1: that was pretty big.
2: Because he kind of came out of nowhere, and all of a sudden he hit that kind of random three, and it was like, wow, maybe it's their night. But I think the Spurs should feel pretty good about things. Now you got to get another – but this team has won twice in Oklahoma City, so they can get another one in New York.
1: Right.
2: I think this game is really meaningful for the Knicks. You do not want to blow home court advantage and then go back to San Antonio. And then, okay, now we got to get two out of the next three, probably, and we got to win at least one more in San Antonio. That's a lot. I think this is a big game for the Knicks, but to me, these are two evenly matched teams. I just think we're waiting for one team to emerge, and I don't know if that's going to happen. I think we're going to have 4, 5, 6, however, 7 very competitive back-and-forth games where it could come down like it has to mistakes in the last 3, 4 minutes.
1: You've seen a lot of basketball in your time. These young guards of the Spurs, Gary, continue to just amaze me. Castle 21, Harper 20. Just to be, to not let the moment, that environment last night phase them. Castle 18, big ones in the first half, and hit a key shot down the stretch. As important as Wemby is, how important do you think the guards are to ultimately what San Antonio is trying to accomplish here?
2: Yeah, I mean, that's like the dream, to have all those wings, Vassell, Castle, Harper, you know, even Keldon Johnson, who I didn't think was very good last night, even though he led the team in plus minus. And for me, I thought that, I mean, that's the dream kind of combination you want, is all those damn wings. You're eventually going to have to pay all those guys.
1: I know.
2: Linnell, that's the thing. They might not all be together long. You know, they might not be New Edition or whatever. They might not be together long, right? But I think those guys, especially Castle, especially, are just fearless.
1: Yeah.
2: Like, Castle just got that dog, and you can tell that.
1: It reminds me of young Russell Westbrook, Gary.
2: Yes, very much so. Very great comparison. And then someone like a Harper, who finished, what, third in rookie of the year? I don't know if he was even third. He might have been fourth, but third rookie of the year.
1: I agree.
2: Sure. And, you know, you would probably vote for him ahead of Knipple. And maybe he would get take some floats away from Cooper Flagg
1: If you use the whole playoff.
2: Yeah, if you use a postseason, because he has just been that type of great player for them. Like, fearless, not will take big shots, sometimes maybe take a little too many shots.
1: He's a more arc on his three ball.
2: Yeah. He take a couple too many threes, but he gets to the rim. He two-hand jam last night. I thought that was cool on Anunoby. So, to me, they have all that talent. The Knicks are a great team, also play great chemistry. I'm fascinated to see how they respond to a loss. They hadn't lost in, what they say, 6 weeks?
1: 46 days, something like that.
2: Crazy. And now they've got to come back from a loss. The atmosphere is going to be just as rampant, just as raucous as it was in game three. But there's a lot of pressure on the Knicks now, because now you don't want to go back to San Antonio tie. But I think the Spurs made some adjustments, but they're going to need to get more consistent, sometimes not turn the ball over as much, and get steady play. Like, they got to get better play to me from De'Aaron Fox.
1: Yes.
2: He's got to score a little bit more and be more consistent. He's 4 for 12. And then
1: giving Dylan Harper his minutes, if I'm being honest, man. Just Harper's defense to me has probably been the most impressive thing. You mentioned them playing Brunson ball, as we like to call it, down the stretch. Another adjustment I saw Mitch Johnson make, they're picking him up full court, denying him the ball. He's not getting it till 15 seconds on the shot clock. And a dude whose game, is so predicated off of, him playing at his own speed, felt like they sped him up here in the first three games of this series. So.
2: Yeah, I think that's the way to play Brunson.
1: Yeah.
2: Brunson is a guy who he's a killer. I just love that guy's game. He has so many crafty moves. He's not the greatest athlete. He's not tall. But he just gets whatever bucket he wants because he's got the greatest footwork I've seen. You can look at guys like Kyrie and other guys with just that footwork. Brunson has that footwork.
1: Yeah.
2: But they can get bogged down when he starts handling the ball and doing the dribble, and everybody's watching him. Or he just throws the ball up, and then guys got to get their shots by putbacks. Right. When they move the ball, and then they give him a chance to go one-on-one, and then two – he had 8 free throws last night, but I think he needs to get to the free throw line 11, 12, 13 times. Like, he wears you down when you foul him, because he does a pump fake. He falls a lot. He's a master faller. It's like SGA is, and a lot of guys in the league are becoming master fallers. He can fall, and he's going to get the call. So I think with him, you got to make him work defensively. They did. He committed 5 fouls. He was a little bit of foul trouble. So that's why they had to use Alvarado and Clarkson in some of those minutes that might not have been the greatest, because you had to bench Brunson. But I think if you let Brunson get you, he'll get you. So you don't want a situation where he's got to hit a bucket, because he'll hit that bucket. You want to have enough advantage and enough space to where Kane doesn't come down to him. Because I don't know if San Antonio yet has a killer like that. They got guys who will be. But Brunson's that guy. You do not want him the ball in his hands the last few minutes.
1: Not afraid of the shot. Not afraid of the moment. Shoot your shot on the way out, man. Do you think New York closes or ends up taking the next game and winning this series? Or do you have a winner here, I guess? I know you said you think it's going to be back and forth. I agree. If you had to shoot your shot on one team, though, pulling this out, who you got?
2: I'm going to take the Spurs in game 4. I think they found something. But I do think it's going to be a 7-game series. I think it's going to go back and forth. And these are two very evenly matched teams, and I think that's exactly what we're seeing here, that no team is going to be able to pull away. Maybe fatigue. We'll see what is important, the fatigue in Wembanyama after only having one day off. How much fuel will he have for game 4? Now, the rest of the games are 2 days off, full days.
1: So, right. That was the key thing. They did get 3 days. Maybe that's why.
2: They got 3 days. And so we'll see what happens and how much energy he has for game 4. But I got to give the Spurs the edge right now, because I just think they found something. They're a little bit more athletic. And the Knicks didn't play a terrible game. They weren't great, but they still scored 111 points. They lost. So, But the Knicks can't just go and complain about the free throws. They got to go in and make some adjustments. They got to get the ball in Brunson's hands in certain spots, but not all spots. They need more out of Bridges and Cat.
1: Yeah. I hated the complaining, by the way, post-game for Mike Brown. He's better than that. They got to get Jalen Brunson going too, man. As many assists as he has turnovers in this series. Gary, we appreciate you as always, my friend.
2: Thanks a lot.
0: Watch out. San Antonio went into Madison Square Garden and won. Don't crown the Knicks just yet. It's a 2-1 series. Can the Spurs even it up? Game 4 tomorrow night. Westwood One Sports.
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0: Katie Wessel on Sports Night continues with the youngest of Charles and Noah Willingham taking you up to 3 a.m. Eastern Time. Appreciate it. Guy Gary Washburn of the Boston Globe joining us top of the 1 o'clock hour. If you missed any of that conversation, we'll have the podcast up for you when the show goes final. We had game 4 of the Stanley Cup Finals go final earlier tonight. Carolina Hurricanes tying up the series at 2 games apiece. 5-3 winners tonight over the Vegas Golden Knights. Jordan Staal tickling the twine twice, including the game winner for Carolina. That series tied to 2 games apiece, headed for a pivotal game 5 coming up on Thursday from Carolina. Super duper excited to hear our guy Josh Graham's thoughts on that. The NBA Finals in full swing as well. We'll get you a full-scale preview of Game 4 of the NBA Finals coming up at 2:20 a.m. Eastern Time. And in about 13 minutes, we'll let you hear from Spurs point guard Stephon Castle. He's pretty confident going into Game number 4 tomorrow night in the Garden. I want to stay in the NBA here for a second. The MVP of this league, Shai Gilgeous-Alexander, I thought had a phenomenal year. I thought he was very deserving of winning the MVP, and I think the season that we saw him put together was one of the best seasons we've ever seen out of a guard in the history of this league when you take into account the efficiency and just how deadly he was as a scorer throughout the course of the year. Despite that, you know, Oklahoma City, as we know, came up short in the Western Conference Finals against Victor Wembanyama and the San Antonio Spurs. And when I look ahead at OKC, the future of this organization and the moves that they make this offseason, it's probably the most pivotal offseason in recent memory for the Thunder. They got some big-time decisions to make. But the bottom line is, I think, you know, rightfully so, I trust Sam Presti, as I consider him to be, you know, arguably the best executive in all of pro sports. Damn sure the best executive in the NBA, but I think you can make an argument that he's maybe, you know, the best executive in all of pro sports when you think about just the shrewd moves that he's made to build Oklahoma City into a real, you know, sustained contender in the Western Conference, man. Like, they are here, you know, not just for a good time, but for a long time. Oklahoma City is going to be a force to be reckoned with within this Western Conference for at least the next 5 to 6 seasons. The thing that's fascinating to me about this OKC group, I think there are a lot of unique personalities, and as we'll talk about here in a second, financially, this is why this offseason is so important, financially, Sam Presti and company are going to have to make some difficult decisions and, you know, figure out who they're bringing back and, you know, who they're not going to ultimately move forward with. I thought his end-of-season media availability, talking about Sam Presti, was very insightful. He gave some thoughts on the future of Chet Holmgren, somebody that was very much under the microscope coming out of that Western Conference Finals performance. He also went to bat for his point guard, Shai Gilgeous-Alexander, who we know has been the subject of flopping allegations all year long, so much so that folks even, you know, tried to discredit him for what he accomplished this year, winning his second consecutive MVP. Here is Sam Presti talking about the scrutiny that one SGA deals with routinely.
1: Relative to Shai and the narrative on that, you know, he's playing against 6 people. He's got 5 defenders, and the 6th defender is social media. And, you know, that's a reality. And he's not going to be the last player that the machine decides to target. But no one's going to handle this gracefully, because when they turn it on somebody else, they're not going to step up there every night and not acknowledge it.
0: Okay. Part of me, when I heard this, was like, yeah, Sam Presti, why do you go to bat for your guard? But he go to bat for, you know, the star of your organization. On the other side, I thought, Sam Presti, come on, bro. You are, as I've said several times here to start this segment, one of the best executives in all of pro sports. For you to for you to categorize SGA as some sort of victim, I think is ludicrous. And he's way out of left field, you know, for what he said, talking about the machine of the NBA. I did not have woke Sam Presti on my bingo card talking about the machine and going up against the man. I was honestly shocked to hear these comments because I look at OKC as a first-class blue-collar organization that ain't going to make excuses. I thought this could be categorized as an excuse. An excuse for why you lost in the Western Conference Finals? Maybe not. But moving forward, are we going to look at SGA differently? Will the conversations change around one Shai Gilgeous-Alexander after these comments from Sam Presti saying the social media machine is targeting SGA? I think the point he's trying to make here is that the flopping commentary around SGA has gotten over the top and overboard. And I actually would agree with that. I think what we've saw and what we watched throughout the postseason and the regular season for that matter is we saw folks unfairly try to really discredit SGA for what he accomplished during the regular season, during the postseason, and what he's done the past couple of years. He has been so unstoppable and so efficient offensively that we are now, when I say we, I'm talking about casual basketball fans, are now describing him as this like free throw merchant and trying to, you know, pick apart his game and be overly critical, you know, of the way that he plays the game offensively. And I think it's all to, like I said, discredit what he's been doing. And I think we're afraid, is the right word, of just how good SGA actually is. I said it a couple of weeks ago, and you all, you know, looked at me and called into the show and acted as if I, like, what did you say, Denton? Acted as if I punted a baby outside of a church when I said that SGA is the best guard we've seen since Michael Jordan. And you all went, what about Kobe? What about Steph? Statistically speaking, SGA, first guard since Michael Jordan. 4 consecutive years of 30-plus points per game on 50-plus percent shooting. Hadn't happened since Michael Jordan. So, I said what I said for a reason. I think Sam Presti's point, well, I don't like him saying it at the podium in a post, you know, postseason recap presser. He's kind of right. Like, I think the commentary on SGA and the commentary surrounding flopping is kind of gone overboard. And I think it's funny when the old heads talk about flopping. Oh, this is why I don't like today's day and age in the NBA. This is why the league is not what it once was. And this is why I don't watch it. This is why Jordan's to go. Everybody flops. They've been flopping for years. Charles Barkley said it last night on the postgame show, on the pregame show, rather, when Adam Silver joined. Flopping in anything that's new? Why are we acting like SGA is the first guy to flop? I think it's disgusting how overboard some of the conversation has gone. And part of it is some people are afraid of the new. Some people are afraid to usher in a new superstar. Whether you want to give him his credit for it or not, Shai Gilgeous-Alexander is one of the top three players on the planet. Without a shadow of a doubt. Whether you think he's a flopper or what did Gary Washburn say, a faller, whatever. Like, that's your prerogative, but it doesn't take away, in reality, it may, you know, in some lame Twitter argument it may, but in reality, those allegations do not take away, you know, those criticisms do not take away from what SGA has accomplished over the past several years, most recently this year. I think he is legitimately, you know, one of the top three players in this sport. And moving forward, this OKC team is going to need him more than ever. The Thunder and what they have to deal with coming up here in 2026 is fascinating from a team building standpoint, just where they're at right now, man. They have some big time decisions to make this offseason, as I mentioned, and SGA was adamant in his, you know, end of season presser that, no, I'm not going to, you know, give my input. I'm going to let Sam Presti, the best GM in the world, be just that, the best GM in the world. The biggest question probably facing Oklahoma City right now is, are they going to re-sign Lu Dort? He's got a team option. Or they've got a team option for him at $18.2 million. From a salary standpoint for OKC, next year you're going to see, and this kind of happened to the Warriors, and we saw it, we've seen it happen to champions over the past several years. It's happening to the Celtics right now. When you win and you got to re-up dudes, the new salary cap restrictions and the introduction of the second and third apron has really made it difficult to build a sustained contender and team build, right? It should be easy for the Thunder to say, yeah, hell yeah, we're bringing back Lu Dort at $18.2 million. But they've got a younger, less expensive Cason Wallace who can step into Lu Dort's spot and fill the exact same role at a cheaper price to where maybe you don't have to pay, you know, into the luxury tax. But that decision is a tough one that they've got to make, because he has been, is a big part of the glue in the fabric, you know, of this OKC pseudo-dynasty that we've seen over the past couple of years. Man, he has been as important as anybody in terms of their resurgence here. So that's the biggest question. Are they going to bring him back? Here's the adjustment, and this is where I think the conversations get fascinating if you're Presti. Next year, you see Chet Holmgren's salary go from $13.7 million to $41.5 million. The way that he played in the Western Conference Finals, hell, the way that he played throughout the postseason, is he really worth $41.5 million? After you won the finals, yeah, everyone's, you get a check, you get a check. They were handing out max extensions

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1: Worthy of being there long-term on max deals. We're not really talking about Jalen Williams. We had his conversations. It's more of a Chet Holmgren talking point here because you're seeing it right now in the finals, and they saw it for seven games during the conference finals. Victor Wembanyama isn't going anywhere. And right now, if I'm Sam Presti, I got to get somebody that can help me contain his big ass over the next decade. I don't think Chet Holmgren is that guy. I don't know exactly, you know, how Sam Presti feels about Chet Holmgren. He spoke glowingly about him at the end of season presser, but that's in front of a microphone, in front of the media, like, behind closed doors, when he's injected with truth serum, who knows how he feels about one Chet Holmgren. I do know this, OKC entering the most pivotal offseason of Shai Gilgeous-Alexander's career here in terms of how do they continue to retool this thing on the fly while dealing with the financial restrictions that come with being a perennial contender the way that they've been. 310-840-4910 is the number. We'll get back into the National Football League coming up in exactly 20 minutes about Vic Tafer of The Athletic going to join the program. We'll get his thoughts on our lead story of the night. We'll get back into the Brandon Ayuk saga next. If you're just joining us on Sunday, he went rogue on Instagram. Tonight, part two from one Brandon Ayuk. We'll let you hear from the disgruntled wide receiver of the Niners next here on Westwood One Sports Night. 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
3: 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Let's now play a best of three series, shall we? The Hurricanes are back home. Can the Golden Knights steal one on the road? 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

0: up to 3 a.m. Eastern time. We will get back into the National Football League, or excuse me, back into the NBA in about a half hour as we get you a full-scale preview of tomorrow's pivotal game number 4 of the NBA Finals. And the San Antonio Spurs looking to tie this series up at 2 games apiece. Spurs young point guard Stephon Castle with some pretty interesting comments about what he expects to happen in game number 4. We'll let you hear from Castle coming up in exactly 30 minutes. Vic Tafer of The Athletic going to join us in about 12 minutes, top of the hour, as we get his opinion on our top story of the night. 49ers wide receiver Brandon Ayuk continues to get mouthy with the Niners on social media. This situation has been fascinating. We saw his first cryptic message get sent out on Sunday via Instagram. Mike, I don't know if we got that ready and available, but I do want to let the listening audience hear where this started. Now, initially, you know, throughout this offseason, Brandon Ayuk has been pretty hush. He has been pretty hush on the whole situation between him and San Francisco. We've seen him posted up with Commanders gear on. We saw him post a Commanders football the other day. Sunday, we finally heard from Brandon Ayuk. He had this to say about the 49ers.
1: Dealing with, you know, like them kids and they don't get picked for the basketball game at the court.
2: But they the ones that brought the ball. So they like, all right, y'all don't want to pick me? I'm taking my ball. I'm going home. Boys, little boys, or like when your kid, he got this one toy, but he don't really know how to use it correctly. So somebody else about to pick it up and play with it. And they're like, oh yeah, this shit litty. And they're like, wait, hold on, that's my toy. Boy, little boy, man, stop running from the belt. The belt coming, you scared, they scared. I mean, the truth is they scared. They know how I get, they gonna say, oh yeah, B.A. did this, B.A. did that, B.A. did, you know that shit. Allegedly. But what they not gonna say is, B.A. suck at football because they know how I get. And they running from that belt that's on the way. It's inevitable, it's coming. Stop running. Stop being a female dog.
3: Stop being a female dog.
2: Stop being a little cat. And stop running from the belt.
0: Yeah, that was what rocked the football world on Sunday, and it left a sour taste in a lot of people's mouth. It has led to a lot of people, you know, questioning the mental sanity of one Brandon Ayuk, people saying that he's got CTE, people saying they're concerned about his mental health. The bottom line is with this Brandon Ayuk situation, I think he is a super disgruntled employee. This relationship has been piss poor, dating all the way back to the summer of 2024, where he signed that 4-year, $120 million extension. He has earned $48.1 million since then, but has made it clear to San Francisco that he no longer wants to play there. The question is why? How did we get to this point between Brandon Ayuk and the San Francisco 49ers? I believe those contract negotiations got contentious, and I think that's where the relationship began to fracture. I think after he tore his ACL and refused to rehab under their terms and conditions, that's when things really went AWOL. And now Brandon Ayuk is on the reserve left team list. He was put on the reserve left team list in December after he stopped showing up to the facility. And now a staring contest is going on. Brandon Ayuk, I believe, is going to show up to training camp for the 49ers to try and force their hand and make them cut him. Earlier this evening, though, we heard Ayuk go back to the internet and continue to pop it at the San Francisco 49ers. He had this to say about San Fran.
2: And another thing. They really mad, though. They mad because they stupid. They dumb. They mad that they paid me $50 million in 8 months and then voided my guarantees for 2027. and I'm about to be on a new team in 2027.
0: Man, the caption on this video is "low ad boys," laughing emoji. "Mad that I was young, turnt, and paped up. I dropped like 10 whips on they little ass." I don't know exactly what Ayuk means by this. I do know this. The San Francisco 49ers currently have a black eye over their organization, a dark cloud over their organization because of this distraction that they refuse to rid themselves of. I don't know what's taking so long. I don't know how much longer this is going to drag out, but the Niners have come out and said it. Brandon Ayuk, for damn sure, has played his final snap as a member of the Niners. The question is now, where does he play his football next, and how long does it take for him to find a new home here? But as we stated earlier, like, I think San Fran, clearly not totally in the wrong, neither is Ayuk. But allowing this to drag on as long as it has, I think it's a bad look for the organization. And we'll see. Training camp's the next key date. That's the next time we should have some major action on the story, unless Ayuk takes the IG again before then. Vic Tafer, out of the Bay Area, going to join us. He covers the NFL for The Athletic. We'll get his thoughts on the latest with Ayuk and the Niners next on Westwood One Sports Night.
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0: final hour of power coming right at you here on Westwood One Sports Tonight with the youngest in charge, and Willingham, as we get you up to 3 a.m. Eastern Time. What a show it has been. Top stories of the night. We'll start on the ice. The Carolina Hurricanes tying up Stanley Cup Finals at 2 games apiece. They were 5-3 winners. Jordan Staal lighting the lamp twice, including the game winner tonight for the Carolina Hurricanes. That series now tied at 2 games apiece as it will travel to Carolina coming up on Thursday for a uber pivotal game number 5. We talked about the NBA Finals a little bit as well. We'll get you a full-scale game 4 preview coming up in about 19 minutes. But right now we go out to the guest hotline. For the first time this show, we find our pal Vic Tafer, who covers the National Football League for The Athletic. Vic, a lot of news coming out of your neck of the woods. You can give Vic a follow on the X app at Vic Tafer. A lot of news coming out of your neck of the woods. As a Commander fan, Vic, I'm just ready for the Niners to cut Brandon Ayuk. What did you make of his 2 social media posts here in the last 72 hours, sending shots at the Niners?
1: Well, the first one, I couldn't quite figure out what he was saying. But the second one, I got pretty clear. I guess he's calling the Niners stupid for paying them all that money, which I think is not quite an argument you want to make if you're a player, right? You want people to pay you, not to question why they gave you so much money. So clearly he's frustrated. I know Commander fans want him to be there, but it may still be a while. I'm not sure the 49ers are in any kind of rush to let him go free.
0: Yeah, this situation is fascinating to me. I know you've covered the NFL for a while. Is there anything comparable to this in recent memory in terms of, you know, a player sacrificing that sort of money the way that Ayuk has here?
1: Yeah, I mean, people want to compare it to Antonio Brown. That was kind of a different kind of breakdown, I think. That was more of a mental break. I think Ayuk was weird where he just kind of stopped showing up, just kind of stopped coming to work, stopped rehabbing. Didn't really communicate. I think the 49ers, you know, had to move on at some point. They did. Now they're just like, you know what? Really, they'll have to cut you until September. So if a team wants you, they can trade the, you know, 7th-round pick for you. And otherwise, why would we help you out or help out a team that wants you? If they want you, they can pay a price. So I think it seems petty, but I also think it makes kind of sense because there's really no reason to help him out or help out the Commanders and do them a favor by cutting them if you don't have to.
0: Vic, the thing that has been, you know, fascinating to watch play out in the course of public opinion on social media is everybody is taking the side of the organization, not trying to justify any of Brandon Ayuk's actions, Vic, but does part of you think, well, why is he acting like this? What happened to this relationship throughout the course of those negotiations back in the summer of 24 that have us now at this spot?
1: That's a great question. I would love to ask him. I've tried to track him down. I've tried to his agent. I mean, everybody wants to know what was going on, what happened behind the scenes, if something happened, which kind of made him upset and kind of forced his line of action. But he hasn't talked. He's kind of been hard to pin down until the last couple of days on Instagram. So I think really know his story. Maybe at some point, if he gets cut at some point, signs with the Commanders and has a press conference, and he can say what happened in his mind or what triggered this. But yeah, we all want to know, and he hasn't really been open for discussion so far.
0: Yeah, he's let San Francisco really control the narrative here. I'm glad that you pushed back on the Antonio Brown comparison. I think anybody making that comparison is a little out of touch. It's ludicrous. I mean, Antonio Brown was totally off of his rocker, committing crimes and harming folks. This is not the case when it comes to Brandon Ayuk. From your vantage point, Vic, is he a guy that was well received in that Niners locker room? For folks, other folks that I talked to, it feels like ultimate team guys, teammates loved him, super competitive dude, popular within the San Fran locker room. Is this a situation where you think Brandon Ayuk's a bad apple, or is this a one, you know, individual isolated situation here?
1: It seems like it definitely is an isolated incident because teammates vouched for him to a point. Like you said, he was a popular guy. He played hard. He kept quiet for the most part, just kind of showed up and did his business, made some great catches, and kind of a guy you saw as a potential, you know, foundation piece for this team. And I'm sure teammates agreed. It definitely kind of went off the rails. And I think teammates at some point when they stopped showing up, you know, they got like, hey, man, I thought, you know, we're in this together, kind of what's cool. So I think definitely some of that is probably strained now, but way back when he was there, he was definitely a popular teammate, a guy who was seen as, you know, a young guy who would be in the middle of his team going forward.
0: Do you think there's, and this is us speculating here, Vic, because I'm trying to just think here, because he won't speak. He won't be very direct or clear as to what's bothered him. I think the negotiations got contentious. You know how it gets when it comes to negotiating a major pro sports deal. The team is basically telling you, in sometimes a very impolite way, as to why you're not deserving of the money. Ayuk's a different type of cat. You know his story. JUCO dude didn't have a lot growing up and has turned himself into a household name in this league and one of the better receivers in the sport. When it comes to the ACL rehab and them voiding the $27 million deal, or the $27 million in cash, do you think he stopped showing up because there was a disagreement as to how he was going to handle the rehab, Vic? I may sound like I'm reaching here, but I'm just trying to think on the fly with you out loud in terms of why he's moving this way.
1: Yeah, it definitely is weird because, like, yeah, at the beginning of last year in training camp, obviously he was still hurt, but he was there. He was on the sidelines, you know, playing catch. He was kind of getting better. You could see him making progress. There was one game, I think it was maybe the last preseason game, maybe it was the opener, where he actually was on the field pregame catching passes. Okay, he's actually, they're saying, you know, maybe week, who knows, you know, week 7, week 8, maybe it's possible, but it seems like he's on the right track. And then, you know, you don't always see a guy who's injured if you're, well, once the season starts, you're kind of in the background, like training with the trainers. You know, you can't monitor what he's doing every day. And all of a sudden, you don't see him as much in the locker room, like, hey, what happened to you? And then, like, start to wonder what's going on, and they're not really talking about it. And turns out he hasn't been there. So just kind of, it was definitely, they were counting on him at some point. They thought, like, he was a guy who'd come in, you know, at some point halfway through the year, two thirds of the way through, and be a key piece for a team that actually was making a push. You know, it showed last year they got pretty far despite the injury. So he was the guy they were counting on until he wasn't there. So I don't know exactly what happened in his mind or what triggered him to stop coming and showing up and returning phone calls. But these are all questions I'm dying to ask him. And hopefully someone will ask him at some point, and we'll get past all the Instagram, you know, deciphering and figuring out what the hell he's talking about, and know some real answers.
0: Vic, what do you think is next in this saga?
1: Well, it's weird because, you know, they had, you know, OTAs recently, and if he just showed up, I mean, it's really kind of in his fault, really, because if he just showed up and like, hey, I'm here, give me a physical, I'll start training, and then, therefore you have the risk of injury and a settlement, and then therefore at that point the 49ers would have cut him because they can't risk that money being on the books if he got hurt, you know, in rehab or whatever. So he kind of could easily have forced his exit if he showed up, but he didn't show up. And now we're, you know, there's no more access or appearances until training camp. So there's really, again, there are no rush to do anything. You don't have to. And I think he clearly wants to go to Commanders. I assume they want him. So the price is a seventh-round pick. You know, it seems like not a big deal, but again, you know, Brock Purdy was a seventh round pick, so there's some value there if you can get one instead of just cutting a guy for nothing.
0: This situation is unlike anything I've ever seen. I'm baffled that Ayuk won't advocate for himself. I don't get, like, does he have an agent at this point, Vic?
1: It's a great question. He's technically he does, but we've tried to talk to him. He hasn't been available. So there's rumors he may not have the agent anymore, but no one has said that, you know, verbatim. So another big mystery in this whole thing. And you mentioned how it's such an unusual thing because guys will usually walk away from $20 million. That's usually not something people do. So, I mean, it is a weird, unprecedented situation. And I think the 49ers are kind of like, you know, It is bizarre, and they would love for this chapter to end at some point and have them, you know, not have these Instagram posts. But at this point, there's no real reason there for them to cut them until they have to.
0: Do you have any insight as to why they canceled this mandatory mini camp? And do you think it has?
1: I have theories, and my theories are that
0: with Brandon.
1: No, that's a popular thing. I think Commander fans are pushing that narrative also. But to me, they're an older team, right? They had a lot of injuries last year. So far this year, everyone's healthy, knock on wood. Everyone showed up for all the voluntary stuff. So I think, if you're Kyle Shanahan, why push it? He's happy with what he's seen. Everyone seems to be in good shape on the same page. So the rookie still came in afterwards, but as far as the veteran guys showed up, give him a little reward. And again, that will come back later on because of the Australia trip later on. They'll lose some time, in August and September. So you kind of get that time back now. So I just think it made sense in that regard. Like, you know what? Things are good. Everyone's healthy. Why push it? And the veteran team, I don't think 2 days of OTAs or minicamp are going to make a huge difference for these guys who have been through so much together. So I think at this point, just why push your luck and just kind of, hey, I'll see you in end of July.
0: This is it's hard to keep up with, I would say, man. It's gotten me – I've started to look at it from a different lens over the past 24 hours, just hearing the way that folks are talking about Brandon Ayuk, calling him crazy, saying he's got CTE, saying there may be mental health issues here. What have you made of the public's reaction to this, and are you at all surprised that he is being painted the way that he is being painted and the Niners are kind of being absolved of blame here totally?
1: No, I'm not surprised. I mean, obviously, having social media, you can't really, people will make whatever assumptions they want to make and whatever. And so, today's post was okay. I guess it kind of made some sense. But the first one about the belt and they're going to get the belt, and that's hard to figure out the hell he's talking about. So if you're fans, you're kind of like, this guy's lost his mind. And again, who knows? But I think it's just so hard to judge or kind of really know what guys mean on Instagram posts. They're just, obviously, he wanted to vent, and the first one wasn't as clear as this one. So, again, people are going to take the team's side and this kind of thing because the player clearly did something no one can really fathom. He walked away from a lot of money, which the regular Joe at home is going to like, that guy's nuts. Yeah. He can't walk away from $20 million. So I get it. But, again, I don't take social media reactions or Twitter too seriously these days.
0: Senior NFL writer for The Athletic, Vic Tafer, joins us right now here on Westwood One Sports. Now, let's get into some real football items. We were talking about Kyler Murray versus J.J. McCarthy earlier. I don't know if you caught Kyler's comments after the OTA session today saying, hey, the biggest hurdle that I've had to overcome in learning this offense is not getting the reps. Are you surprised that this is being played out as a true quarterback competition in Minnesota, Vic?
1: I think you have to paint it that way because you drafted McCarthy so high and they were so positive about it, what he brought in last year, all that game face stuff, like when they won a game, like, oh, that crazy face, he's so cool. But clearly he's not what they thought he was, and that's why they got Kyler Murray. So you can't just give Kyler Murray the job. You have to make him seem like you want it in competition, which he clearly will. I mean, there's no way he can't beat out J.J. McCarthy. So I think it's all just posturing at this point. I don't know how good Kyler Murray is going to be, but clearly, he's definitely a better quarterback right now than J.J. McCarthy is.
0: For sure. We'll stick in the NFC. We'll move to the north, to the east. There was a report that A.J. Brown came to pick up the rest of his things and signed his autograph on the Eagles' wall and said, I was the best receiver to ever play here. What do you make of the Eagles post-A.J. Brown in this crowded NFC, man?
1: Yeah, it's fascinating because, I mean, he's clearly a top talent. So to get rid of him, clearly something was wrong. We all saw it over the last few years. I don't know what happened with him and Jalen Hurts, but clearly something happened. There was a falling out. They're not on the same page, and the offense was play calling also was bad. So they had to make a change. They can't get rid of Jalen Hurts. The coach ain't going to quit. So A.J. Brown's the guy that has to go. And, again, he's probably health-wise and body-wise not what he was a few years ago. Maybe there's some wear and tear. So I'm curious how that goes. But as far as the Eagles go, they had to make a change. They brought a lot of guys in. I think Smith will have a bigger role, which I think is good for him. The tight ends will be more involved. So it's hard to lose A.J. Brown, the talent that he is, but they had no choice. They had to move on and try something else.
0: Vic, when you talk to folks around the league about teams that have really knocked the offseason out of the park, how often do the Browns come up, and what do folks around the league make of their quarterback competition? Todd Monken, before the start of OTA, said he wanted to name a starter by the end of the spring, announced today that battle is going to continue into training camp. What do you make of the job that Andrew Berry has done here this offseason? And then, two, how do you think this quarterback competition should play out?
1: Yeah, I agree. I think the Browns had a nice offseason. The draft picks, the moves. I think even the Myles Garrett trade, I mean, you can't really defend trading that kind of talent, but we got a guy back in verse who's not as good, but Corey has a very high ceiling. He's a great player already, and much younger, much cheaper, so under team control for a while longer. So that part, and you get a draft pick also back, that makes sense. So I like all their moves. I'm not sure about Tom Monken. I'm not sure about the quarterback situation. It's not a good deal if you can't name Deshaun Watson the guy over, you know, Deshaun Sanders. That's not, to me, that's probably a little alarming that he can't beat out Deshaun Sanders already. So I don't know where Deshaun Watson is these days. But
2: see, that's the thing, though, Vic. You say it's alarming. Why can't, you don't think it could be a ringing endorsement of Sanders and his improvement?
1: I do not think that's the case. I could be wrong. Maybe I'm wrong before, but I just I would be surprised. But again, who knows? I mean, I think Deshaun Watson is a fascinating, obviously, case study. And all that he's gone through the last years, you know, off the field, on the field, and where he was once regarded as what I mean, they called him Michael Jordan. That was the comparison at one point. Yeah. So it's a little. We'll see what happens, but I have to imagine at some point he'll beat out Shedeur Sanders, and we'll see what he has left.
2: Vic, I'm gonna be straightforward with this, and I know it's probably murky waters for you because this was, you know, your colleague. Do you think Mike Vrabel is the head coach of the Patriots and on the sidelines in Week One, or could you see a scenario in which he potentially steps down as a result of more things that could potentially come out with that situation?
1: Yeah, I think he'll be the coach.
2: Gotcha. Vic Tafer joins us at The Athletic here on Westwood One Sports Night. I have to be selfish and ask you about my beloved Washington Commanders, Vic. I was out there today at OTAs, and you know, no Terry McLaurin, no Antonio Williams on the field today, but Jayden Daniels looks to be in full command. Any shot of them bouncing back to the upper echelon of the NFC after a strong offseason here?
1: I guess. I mean, I love Terry McLaurin. He's most underrated players in the league. So I think that's and you know, Jayden Daniels, obviously, he's probably more the player he was year one than he was last year. And again, it comes back to the guy we talked about for 10 minutes. I mean, if Ayuk is even a shadow of himself and he shows up and because his buddy's there, Jayden Daniels, maybe he's back to what he was. But now he's got a pretty good offense all of a sudden. So I think, I guess they're waiting for him. That seems to be an indication they're kind of waiting on him. I don't know if they can bring back Deebo Samuel still, but yeah, definitely some talent there. I think Jayden Daniels is definitely one of the top guys in the league, so that's all you really need to have a chance to make the playoffs as a top quarterback.
2: As we get ready to break for the summer here, as teams are going to wrap up their mandatory mini camps within the next week or so, is there a team that's kind of flying under the radar that you think is going to be a lot better than, you know, the national media is giving them credit for?
1: It's a good question. For some reason, this is going to sound ridiculous, but I think the Cardinals are actually not terrible.
2: What?
1: I know the division's I'm reaching for you.
2: I did not expect. There's so many other teams I thought you would name, but the Cardinals, brother.
1: Yeah, no, I'm going for the shock. It's 2 a.m. I'm going for the shock about it. I got to make sure people are still awake. So
2: for sure, right?
1: Yeah. The Cardinals' defense is pretty good. I think the guys, you know, like the draft picks. I mean, 20% holding out is a weird deal, but again, he realized they have nobody else. Why not try to get some more money out of it? And he wasn't terrible. I think he's right. Functional, you know, a makeshift guy who can get you where you need to be until you get somebody else. So I think they got talent on defense and also on offense. So I think it's a really tough division, obviously. So most of their wins have to come outside of the NFC West, but I think they're actually on the right track for the first time in a long time.
2: That was an off-the-wall answer. My AFC answer for that is the Titans. I have this weird inkling that Robert Saleh in year one, man, I don't know. Maybe I'm totally off my rocker. We'll see how Cam Ward is.
1: Yeah, my thing on Saleh is that I think he was, you know, I was with the Niners last year, and he knew he's going to get another shot. And that was clearly going to be the case. At some point, he'll get another shot. And he always said, I'll wait for the right one. I'm in no rush. You know, I got a good thing here at the 49ers. I got all these guys and a defense. I get Bosa back next year and Warner back next year. It seemed like he was going to come back this season, and he wasn't going to rush it. And then all of a sudden, the Titans offered him the job, and he rushed it. I was like, I don't think that's the right. I would have been more patient. I would have waited for something better than the Titans. But, again, maybe I'm wrong.
2: Look, simply for the fact that who the hell wants to work for Amy Adams Trunk? For that reason alone, I probably would have waited. We'll see what happens.
1: Yeah, exactly. And maybe he loves the quarterback. I'm not as high on the quarterback as other people are, so we'll see. But to me, I would have waited another year and see if I got a better team or a team that was definitely closer to being a playoff team to come back and kind of make sure you have the right chance for your, well, it will be his last shot at being a head coach. So probably, I would have waited for something a little better.
0: Vic, I appreciate you as always, my friend, making some time for us here late night, man.
1: All right, bud. Take care.
0: We will catch up soon, pal. Vic Tafer of The Athletic. Make sure you give him a follow at Vic Tafer, senior national NFL reporter for The Athletic, bringing us the latest on the National Football League. We had game four of the Stanley Cup Finals earlier this evening. The Carolina Hurricanes tying up the series at two games apiece. Jordan Staal, two goals, including the game winner. That series continues on Thursday in Carolina. Later on this evening, a pivotal game four in the NBA Finals from the world's most famous arena. I'll shoot my shot and predict and preview game four of the finals next.
3: 4 years of waiting comes down to this. The FIFA World Cup begins Thursday with host sites across the United States. Our country's in the international spotlight. The world is watching, and it all starts now. 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
13: I'm Jeff Hogan. I've been a journalist at 10TV for more than 20 years. I moved back to Columbus with my beautiful wife and our two amazing daughters and our golden retriever, Harley. This community brought me back because this is where I feel connected. Where my daughters were born, this is my home. And that is to say, I don't just report about our community, I belong to it. What happens here affects us all. And that's why we care so deeply about getting it right. And when local journalism is done right, it doesn't sit still. It moves. It moves you to act, to verify, to volunteer, to speak up or lend a hand. It moves your mind by challenging assumptions and offering new perspectives. It moves you forward by giving you the information to make decisions and thrive where you live. And yes, it moves your heart through the kind of human storytelling that stays with you wherever you are. And at 10TV, we're here for all of it. These are the stories that move Central Ohio.
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0: 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Here's Linnell Willingham.
1: Here I am. About a half hour left to go in the program. As we take you coast to coast here on Westwood One Sports Night, Linnell Willingham rocking out with you. I got Mike behind the glass taking your calls at 310-840-4910. Mike, whatever song you just played coming back from break, ow, is what I wanted to say. That's how you jam us out to wrap things up, brother. There we go, man. Could you imagine, like, talking over an instrumental for the entire show? It's a horrible thing to do, and we probably should cut that. Let's cut that out. But great song, nonetheless. Great series going on in the NBA Finals as the Knicks and Spurs lock horns again. Once again, later on tonight for a pivotal game number 4 from the world's most famous arena. If you joined us last night, you know my thoughts on this. I told you so, right? San Antonio was bound to bounce back last night the way that they did, because it's what they've done all postseason long. It's who they've been all postseason long. There is a confidence that this group plays with. There is a swagger. I didn't even take it as far as to say there's a chip on their shoulder that they have. And after hearing the entire country root for and glaze the Knicks over the past several days, San Antonio took it personally last night at the Garden and ultimately came up victorious, 115-111. A big reason as to why they came up victorious was the play of Juan Stefan Castle, 21 years of age. Last year, was the number one draft pick for the San Antonio Spurs. And when you add the context of New York not hosting a finals game since 1999, and Stefan Castle only being 21 years of age, Spurs being down 2-0 after dropping 2 at home, this was quite literally the biggest spot, biggest moment of Stefan Castle's basketball life. How did he respond? 18 points in the first half, 21 points on the game, including a huge triple down the stretch near the end of regulation that kind of helped seal the deal for San Antonio. Him, Wemby, Dylan Harper, there's a confidence that all these dudes have, and I think it ultimately comes from one Victor Wembanyama. They take after his character. But like I said, when talking about this game last night, it's no surprise that Wemby showed up last night. It's no surprise that Castle, a national champion with UConn, showed up last night. No surprise that Dylan Harper showed up last night. That's what we've come to expect from this group. And I'm tired of hearing about their youth and inexperience. The bottom line is they are young, but they are ready. There is a poise that that group has. There's a confidence that that group has that borderlines on arrogance. Here was Stefan Castle talking to Malika Andrews of ESPN. He had this to say about tonight's pivotal game 4 matchup.
2: Are you expecting, do you walk into Madison Square Garden expecting to win game 4?
3: Yeah, definitely. I mean, I expect us to win the next 3, but I mean, us just taking it game by game, you know, quarter by quarter, and trying to walk this thing down. I mean, like I said, those first 2 games really hurt, and I feel like it was an eye-opener for us. You know, we don't want it to be that way. We want to, you know, punch first and be on the front foot, but I mean, that's the reality of it now. So just trying to take it game by game. But yeah, we definitely expect to come into tomorrow and come out of here with a win.
1: Look, I think the Spurs are the better team. That's why Saturday, after they went down 2-0, I was on these very airwaves telling you exactly why this series was far from over. The one thing that stood out about this series, and it's something that, you know, kind of dawned on me a little bit early on in the show, actually, if I'm being real. Last night, or Monday night, for San Antonio to go in there in that environment and draw first blood the way that they did. What do you mean by draw first blood, Linnell? For the 3rd consecutive game in this series, San Antonio won the opening quarter. They were on fire to start this basketball game. 16-33 from the field. 4-7 from 3. Forced 4 turnovers that led to 8 points. For the third straight game, they threw the first punch against the Knicks. If I'm Mike Brown and company, not only am I worried about, you know, picking up game four because all the pressure's on us, we don't want to go back to San Antonio, you know, tied at two apiece. I'm worried about that, but I'm also worried about, damn, what's it going to take for my team to start fast? What's it going to take for my team to be ready from the opening tip-off? That's the question here that faces the New York Knicks. The other piece of it's this, and I'll be real. When you do this job, you got to have thick skin, right? People are going to complain about your takes. People are going to say that you don't know what the hell you're talking about. One thing that I've been a little reserved on that I wish I was more demonstrative with is like, hey, I know he's the king of New York right now, and you know Knicks fans are already dubbing him the greatest Knick of all time, even though he hadn't won the finals. Jalen Brunson's got to be better in this series. Jalen Brunson has as many turnovers as he has assists through the first three games of this series. Jalen Brunson's field goal percentages, shooting splits, have taken a significant dip here in this series. If they're going to win tonight at the Garden, Jalen Brunson has to play his best game of this finals. Because through the first three games, although the box score looks sexy, right? Because he scored 32 points. Woo-hoo! He did it on 25 shot attempts. The defense that San Antonio has played, and it starts with the key adjustment that I've been calling for since game one, taking Wemby off of Karl Anthony Towns, putting him in the paint. It took Cat totally out of the contest yesterday as he had 11 points on 10 field goal attempts. The other adjustment that was made was the full court pressure that we saw deployed from San Antonio. Stephon Castle, Dylan Harper, Champagne at times taking turns. Like, they made life difficult for Jalen Brunson. Someone whose game is predicated on tempo and controlling the pace of the game, when you press him full court and he's not getting the basketball until it's 14, 15 seconds left on the shot clock, he is then sped up and forced into a bad look. We saw a lot of Brunson ball last night. A lot of Brunson ball last night. We know it. That's not the formula for the New York Knicks. That's not the reason, you know, that they're in this spot right now. The other guys, quote unquote, have been huge. They have been. Brunson ball's great in the clutch when you need it, but it can't be something, you know, that you rely on. And I think we saw that last night in the fourth quarter in particular with the New York Knicks. I expect San Antonio to tie this series up at two games apiece tomorrow. And I expect the pressure to be on the New York Knicks. Donald Trump ain't in attendance tomorrow. You can't blame Uptown Don if you lose tomorrow. You know who they'll try to blame, though? And we talked about it last night. Mike Brown, his bitching and moaning about the officiating at the podium postgame was laughable. But, like, how are the Knicks going to respond? I'm more anxious to see New York's response than I am to see how San Antonio deals with the success, because I believe in the mental toughness of San Antonio. They had to win two in a row, including one on the road in game seven, to advance to this point. So they're ready and, you know, fully capable of the moment. They're not going to shrink or succumb to the pressure. You know how I describe San Antonio, man? They say pressure either, you know, bust pipes or makes diamonds. The Spurs ain't no damn Cubic zirconia. This is real, what we're seeing from this group. They continue, you know, to give a middle finger to the narrative. And I expect them to continue to do that tomorrow night. The X factor for tomorrow night and the big adjustment that needs to be made. I'm at the point now, and I've felt this way really dating back to the Western Conference Finals. Mitch Johnson, the heir apparent to Greg Popovich, the new face when it comes to the bench on the Spurs, the new head of the snake in terms of that culture there in San Antonio. He's got to make a difficult decision tomorrow night that may not be popular amongst some of the veterans, but if the team knows what's best for them, they'll deal with it and they'll follow the lead of their coach. If I'm Mitch Johnson, De'Aaron Fox comes off the bench tomorrow night. If I am Mitch Johnson, I take De'Aaron Fox out of the starting lineup for the first time this postseason. Right now, Dylan Harper is the better player. I don't know if Foxy's still feeling the, you know, impact of the ankle sprain that he had. Right now, though, Dylan Harper is the better of the two players. And the way that he has rose to the occasion all postseason long, the defense that he's playing on Jalen Brunson, that's really the biggest difference, right? Because I trust Foxy with the ball, not to turn it over, but he can't hit the wide side of a barn, can't get downhill because I think the ankle's jacked up. For Harper, the offense is impressive. Yes, getting downhill, he dunked on OG Anunoby last night. That was great. The difference, though, and what's been most important and most impressive from Dylan Harper and why I would start him to later on tonight in this pivotal game for us, the defense. It is the defense. Now, he's playing starter minutes. But, man, maybe you create a little bit more cushion. If instead of 32 minutes, it's 40 minutes. We'll see what happens here. But I like San Antonio coming up later on tonight. We got a vintage performance out of Victor Wembanyama, 32 points, 8 boards, 6 assists. I talked about the difference from the first

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1: Maybe tomorrow, because there's no Donald Trump in attendance, you'll get that real watch party crowd outside of the Garden. And maybe, just maybe, that energy seeps into the world's most famous arena and gives New York that extra jolt that maybe they need. The Brunson's got to step up tomorrow. Cat's got to step up as well. Let's do this. It's been a great show. Talked about a lot. Let's do what we do best. Put the show to bed next with our guy Denton Day as we wrap this bad boy up here on Westwood One Sports Night.
2: Watch out. San Antonio went into Madison Square Garden and won. Don't crown the Knicks just yet. It's a 2-1 series. Can the Spurs even it up? Game 4, tomorrow night. 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

0: Here's Lynell Willingham.
1: You're at the Big Four, Scott. This is Westwood One Sports Tonight. I am Lynell Willingham, and I love this song. 310-840-4910 is the number if you want to chime in before we put this bad boy to bed here tonight. What a show it has been. Appreciate you all chiming in on the phones the way that you always do. I'm excited for the finals later on tonight, man. We get the Kang and North Kakalaki back in the saddle. I'm sure we're going to talk plenty of Carolina Hurricanes tomorrow. Mike, get ready to put that damn horn to use, my friend, because Josh is going to come on here later on tonight. It's probably going to be insufferable. So excited to have him back in the saddle as we react to biggest NBA Finals game in a long, long time when you consider what is at stake. If San Antonio falls 3-1, it's over. Basically, right? It's going to be all but over. Unless San Antonio can channel their inner 2016 Cavs. But who knows? Who knows with that one, man? I'm excited to see Wemby, though, once again in the pressure cooker. I'm excited to see these youngsters once again in the pressure cooker. And then, you know whose response I'm most eager to see? Carl Anthony Towns, man. 11 points on 10 field goal attempts on Monday night in game number 3. That's not going to cut it moving forward for the big cat. That rawr very much turned into a meow in game number 3. We have business to take care of. We wrap the show up same way each and every night. Here on Westwood One Sports Night, super producer, my advocate, Denton Day Heyman, puts the show to bed.
2: I'm on a James Harden run of coffee drinking right now, and I'm not thrilled with it.
1: When you say a James Harden run, like, is that like good James or bad James?
2: It's like I'd be trying a bunch of different coffees the way he tried a bunch of different teams, and I still have yet to come away with the victory in times of need. And that's not fun to deal with, Lynell. There's, you're not a coffee guy, but I'm trying to, you know, we're working on it. Yeah. Everybody has a flaw, so we'll fix that for you. I'm a big coffee guy. I enjoy a good cup of coffee. And there's like 3 or 4 walkable coffee shops that I really enjoy from my apartment. And every single one of them that I've had in the last week has been bad. Like every single one of them. Certain things aren't in the drink that I ordered in the drink. Sometimes the ratio is not good. So it's happened 3 separate occasions at 3 spots. Well, 2 spots that are really good. 1 spot employs high schoolers to make coffee, and I don't want a high schooler making my coffee, so that's on me. So I took matters into my own hands.
1: Uh-huh.
2: We were at Commander's training camp today. Yeah. Or OTAs. I keep calling it training camp. I sound like such a casual. We were at OTAs today. There's a grocery store nearby. I needed some gas. Went over, got some gas. And I was like, you know what? I've had bad coffee the past week. Let me get an iced coffee from the coffee section in the grocery store. Is that a Harris Teeter? They have a little section by the creamers. You get iced coffee, right? And I love a specific brand called La Colombe. So I was like, let me go get some of that. And then I'm going to be wired for the show tonight. I needed a nap, took a nap. But after the nap, I was going to have this coffee, right? So I get the coffee, drive home, take my nap. Nap, fantastic. Was out for like 2 hours. It was wonderful.
1: It's great.
2: I crack the coffee open, pour myself the coffee, take a sip of the coffee. It's watered down.
1: Jeez.
2: Even the manufactured iced coffee is watered down. I feel
1: so
2: like
1: how could that happen?
2: God is telling me to like drink tea. He's like, listen, the coffee ain't for you this week, son. You got to get on the tea. It's not. When everything is run by a machine, they screw the ratios up.
1: So that's the problem. So you need to find... You need to develop a relationship with the barista or barista.
2: I need to stop being lazy. I literally have coffee that I could have just made every single day that I got a coffee order messed up.
1: What Is there like a, I guess I eat fast food instead of cooking sometimes. I shouldn't do that. What's the like special part about walking to the coffee shop? Is it the walk to the coffee shop?
2: Oh, the vibes are immaculate.
1: Yeah.
2: Okay. See, that I apologize. I didn't realize I hadn't talked to someone that's never been to a coffee shop before. The vibes in a coffee shop are immaculate.
1: Is it like jazz music and warm smelling scents?
2: No. Sometimes they play like Pink.
1: Pink.
2: Like
1: my name's
2: artist.
1: Pink, and it's really nice to meet you. You've been recommended to me by some people. Hey!
2: Do you not know who Pink is?
1: Oh, whoa, it feels illegal.
2: That's not Pink. I don't think that's Pink. Sometimes they'll play like Taylor Swift. But the vibes are, it's great. The smell of a coffee shop.
1: Okay.
2: You haven't experienced life's many joys. Somebody needs to pop your coffee cherry. I need you to get with a baddie that loves coffee.
1: So, that's my problem. I think a lot of my issues in life is, I don't know.
2: No baddies.
1: I don't know how to pick them in. Yeah, there aren't. I wouldn't say no baddies. There aren't. I don't want to get called misogynistic here tonight. I get that DM every other night from you all, so I'll tread lightly here. We are going to do that this summer, though, Dan. Like, at some point, we will have me try coffee live on the air. You recommended we do it as, like, just a social feature where it's just a video only. I think we got to do it live. I think we got to do it live. I think we got to get sales to get on this. I need every major, you know, coffee chain in America to send us Keurigs, and we're going to have,
2: your apartment's just bombarded with separate Keurigs.
1: Yeah, I know, right?
2: Like, we're just going to try.
1: I'm just going to try to make it a thing and make it work. Can you describe like what coffee tastes like to me?
2: Like heaven
1: compared to any drink.
2: Bliss. Orgasmic. Borderline erotic.
1: But what does it taste like? Like, what's the flavor?
2: I mean, it depends what you put in it. Like, I do an iced vanilla latte, so you get the notes of vanilla in there. Or if I'm at home, I do a cortado, which is just less milk. So you get more like the coffee flavor, but it depends. Honestly, it depends what region of the world it comes from. Because if it's from Colombia, it's going to taste a certain way. If it's from like Ethiopia, it tastes another way. If it's from Nicaragua or Guatemala or Hawaii, like there's a lot of different factors that go into it. Now I'm just nerding out about coffee.
1: I'd say I just never knew that you were like our coffee aficionado.
2: Yeah.
1: Our brew insider, didn't they?
2: I'd be tripping on like barista competitions sometimes. That's my weird rabbit hole.
1: And Kevin Love likes to watch Larry Bird highlights stoned out of his mind. So we all have our weird vices that we get into. My weird vice is coming to do sports radio with you all night. We appreciate you all being here with us tonight. Thank you to Mike. Thank you to Denton Day. Thank you to Vic Tafer. Thank you to Gary Washburn. The Drake Toll Show is next.
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16: I'm Jay Fox on the Ohio News Network. Heat advisories are in effect for parts of northwest and north central Ohio as heat indices could reach over 100 degrees with high humidity. Storms are possible later this afternoon and into the evening for areas south of I-70 with potential heavy downpours, high winds, and minor flooding. Ohio lawmakers have backtracked on a Medicaid provision that would have taken payments away from family caregivers. The move is seen as a major victory for family care advocates. Governor Mike DeWine and Jobs Ohio have announced a $300 million investment in training STEM workers and technicians. STEM stands for science, technology, engineering, and math. Toledo police say the shooting at the Old West End Festival this past weekend was gang-related. Community violence interrupters are assisting police in suspect searches and brokering peace. Akron Metro Transit workers rejected a new contract proposal, making a major transit strike in the Rubber City plausible. The body cam rescue video of the SUV that was swallowed by a massive sinkhole has gone viral. Driver Babette Neidert was unharmed but visibly shaken. A water main break is to blame. The Cincinnati Reds broke their losing streak with a 5-3 win over the San Diego Padres, while the Cleveland Guardians lost again to the New York Yankees 3-2. For the Ohio News Network, I'm Jay Fox.
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0: Yes, if you're doing some summer traveling, you're bound to see some orange barrels. They everywhere.
1: I have a theory about that.
0: Oh, we'll get to that in just 1 second. We are live from the O'Reilly Auto Parts Studios. Christy Lee is at the news desk.
2: Hi.
0: There's Jeff Hoskay.
3: Hey, man. How are you?
0: Good, man. There's Ace Cosby.
4: Hello.
0: I'm Josh Arnold. This is the Bob and Tom Show, and Tom has a theory about orange barrels and construction.
1: Well, it's you got to be very careful in these constructions. Those people working hard to fix roads, I totally understand.
0: Yes, absolutely.
1: However, I found out, I read this on the internet, so I know it's true. There is not a place to store orange barrels anywhere in this country.
0: No kidding.
1: So when they're finished with a project, they just put them on roads to block them and store them there, in case you're wondering. What is the longest stretch you've ever driven where they have half the roads closed and there's no one working on it and nothing's been taken apart?
2: Well, that's a great question.
1: The next 6 miles, for no reason, we're taking it down to one lane. Good luck.
2: And then it goes to a bridge and there's nobody there.
1: Conversely, we had this story a couple weeks ago about the idiot that decided to go around the barrels and drove onto a giant field of wet concrete in his truck. Promptly sank in. So
0: I'm grateful, though, that the highway nearest my house, the entrance to it has been closed for going on about 4 years, and it's open now.
2: Yeah, congratulations.
0: So I get to try that.
1: Yeah.
0: I have yet to try it.
1: 4 years it's been closed.
0: Yeah. So. Yeah.
2: Oh, by the way, the entrance up here that we were talking about the other day, still a mess.
1: Yeah.
2: Don't go there.
1: That's still closed.
2: Yeah.
1: That's the one that it caused me to take an extra 20 minutes drive every day. Okay,
2: yes.
1: Thanks. Very good. Now, that was Todd Yon, along with the Bob and Tom Band and Orchestra, one of the classics. Great arrangement by Steve Ali. And Todd is one of the great live performers. There's something about him when you see him, it doesn't necessarily translate to television, because you're kind of looking around the room going, are we all allowed to enjoy this? This is so funny. Which reminds me, by the way, on a different note, Patty G's special, the Dry Bar special, is now out and doing great.
0: Excellent.
1: Looking great. If you get a chance, check it out. They've got like a 9-minute preview you can check at Dry Bar Comedy. So after a year, they finally released it. Now, I don't know when we're going to release Pat. He's currently in the recovery zone.
3: Poor buddy.
1: Following shoulder surgery. So we'll see when he gets feeling better. He thinks he can come in on Friday or maybe Monday.
2: Okay,
1: so we'll see.
0: Well, he should play it day to day.
1: Yeah, and there'll be no strumming with that right arm. It's in a sling of some sort. So we may have to have him just play with his left hand on a keyboard, or we'll see.
3: He's talented. He could do that. He could pull it off.
1: It'll be fun.
0: He can also just snipe the sniper.
2: Yeah.
1: Or just do stuff a cappella. I may do an a cappella thing today.
2: Really?
1: I've been thinking about it. Possible.
0: Oh, all right.
1: Possible a journey down the road of music.
0: Yeah?
1: Yeah. Coming up, we have fun things in the world going on. A lot of World Cup adjacent news stories.
0: Oh, yeah.
1: I don't know if you've noticed this.
0: Even if
1: you're not a soccer fan, there are a lot of other things that are happening because of the World Cup, including several things involving alcohol, manufacturing and
2: no.
1: consumption.
2: Yeah. Mm. Alcohol and World Cup go hand in hand?
1: Yeah. And there'll be some, I think, police work. Mm-hmm. There'll be some folks getting picked up. We do have one of my favorite fugitive stories today coming up. About a guy
0: all know what that means.
2: Yep, we all know what that means. Uh-oh. Get it ready. Go ahead, play it now.
1: Are you suggesting that I was intending to play my tribute to the great TV show, The Fugitive?
5: The Fugitive.
2: Yeah.
5: A QM production.
1: Starring
5: David Jensen as The Fugitive.
1: Oh, those were the days.
0: Even the Harrison Ford movie is 30 plus years old.
1: Great show. I'm surprised they haven't brought it back.
0: They did.
1: They did?
0: Remember the short-lived, hell. It was a streaming service that, like, Spielberg, Quibi. Do you guys remember?
2: Yeah.
0: It lasted maybe 6 months. And there was a Kiefer Sutherland fugitive.
1: Yeah. What was each show was 9 minutes?
0: Yeah, it was something to. Yeah,
1: exactly. They thought it would be the next big thing,
0: right?
1: And maybe they may have just been a little too early.
2: Yeah,
0: maybe
1: because now they're saying. I was talking to our guest yesterday, off the air. I think,
2: mm-hmm. I think it was off the air. We were talking about music.
1: Yeah, about how
2: singles are so young. Yeah,
1: they're
2: so short now.
1: They're shortening the length of radio singles.
0: Mm-hmm. That's going to go back to the bubblegum.
2: Yeah, they're under 2 minutes.
1: Under 2 minutes.
2: Yeah,
0: that's wild.
2: I know.
1: I mean, because. I lived maybe Ace to a degree lived through the point where there are a couple of famous stories about radio singles. Probably the most famous is the great song "Light My Fire" by the Doors.
0: Yeah,
1: the original had a kind of a spacey
2: intro,
1: middle part, whatever you instrumental part that in retrospect they should have cut. Anyway, the Doors recorded the album, they went back into the record company and the guy goes, "We're going to shorten it." They go, "You can't do it. It's our art." And then they shortened it. Of course, became the biggest hit of the summer or whatever. But we lived through a period in which there were some really long hit singles. And I the longest is probably what, like American Pie maybe.
0: Yeah, that's 8.5 or so.
2: Yeah, it was long.
1: But there was a time when everything was under 2 minutes. Well, that's what's happening now. They're taking songs from artists and shrinking them. This is the TikTok mentality.
2: Nobody has any attention span. One thing
4: about me was Fog Hat Slow Ride.
2: Yeah, that was a long one.
4: Yeah, it's almost 8 minutes, but the single's like less than 4 minutes.
1: Yeah, well, they, you know, sometimes
2: that was a great song.
1: Take out some of the meat. I think Slow Ride was designed
2: just for making
1: the long version. Is a bedroom version, and I only wish Pat were here so he could say I've never even gotten in the bedroom, gone through
3: the first short time version. I heard that Meatloaf song,
1: Paradise by the Dashboard Light.
3: I never knew a song could be that long. Like I was like, oh, this is the best thing I've ever heard. This is amazing. Like because I had only heard these quick little, you know, little teeny bopper songs, and then you hear that, and it's like, oh, this is amazing.
1: And I must confess that we have it in this program occasionally shortened something. I mean, there is as we used to call it, the album version. There's the album version of The Doors. We had the album version of Prisoner of Love, sometimes called
2: Prison Bitch.
1: Prison Bitch, which we played yesterday. Got a nice letter about that, by the way.
3: Yeah,
1: we played that the other day. Yeah, they hadn't heard it in quite some time. A lot of our stuff is floating around the internet if you'd like to hear such classics as Prisoner of Love. But anyways, we're learning something every day. But coming up today, we do have some astonishing things going on in the world of news, of course. As always, we have coming up later on, Allie Breen with Sexy Time, which is always a great pleasure. But with respect to the World Cup, and as you know, I'm kind of a, I guess, don't care about it much. I don't want to watch this. I'm not going to watch any of it. But there are some interesting things going on with respect to greeting a lot of people from other places coming to watch the World Cup in the United States of America.
0: Gross.
1: Josh, for
0: no, that's cool.
1: Josh, for you, we have literary news today.
0: Oh, is that right?
1: Yeah. Yes. Yes. And right. One quick point. We had an interesting story yesterday about a college professor or something, that some guy was writing a book about Abraham Lincoln, and he'd received a couple of legitimate, whatever you want to call it, genuine Abraham Lincoln documents. Uh-huh. And he had them in a folder. This was somewhere in Connecticut, and he put them on the roof of his car and drove off. They're trying to locate the folder. But at the time, that led us to a discussion of a really terrific movie, and I did a little research. It was on Apple TV, and it starred a guy named Hamish Linklater as Abraham Lincoln.
2: Oh, Manhunt?
1: Manhunt is, and it's terrific. It's about the search for John Wilkes Booth. It was really good. It came out a year or two ago, but I wanted to make sure we got there. And I think Josh nailed it, but Hamish is a really good actor. He was on whatever it was, the old Christine.
4: New Adventures of Old
1: Christine. The New Adventures of Old Christine, which was a really funny show. Anyway, if you get a chance, that's a really good kind of history, historically based story about the search for John Wilkes Booth. Really, really good. But in any event, they're still trying to find these Lincoln papers. I mean, I've done something that stupid where I've put something on the roof of my car, the bumper, and driven off. You know, but it wasn't as tragic as this, although it was one time because it was a fresh Starbucks cappuccino grande.
2: Oh, God forbid.
1: I'll tell you what.
0: That's a bummer.
3: I saw a video yesterday of someone driving away with a coffee on the hood of their car or on the roof, and somebody goes, "Hey, you got," and they hit their brakes and the coffee fell and then all poured inside their window.
0: They would have been better off not knowing.
3: Yeah, I felt horrible for the lady. Yeah.
1: That sounds like something you'd stage for a great video.
3: If it was staged, they did a great job because it seemed very real.
1: Oh, that's terrific.
3: Just by the reactions.
1: Yeah, sometimes you never know.
2: Yeah.
1: I remember Bob and I were in a taxi in New Orleans. We were coming from the airport. Mm-hmm. And I don't think they regulate the cabs in New Orleans.
2: I mean, no, why do you say that?
1: Oh, because they are just so junky. And anyway, we're in a taxi, and then we're on some kind of a freeway, and this guy pulls up next to us, and he's frantically waving and pointing, and you know, you always wonder what's going on, why is you know, and it turned out that the car had a flat tire and the whole deal, but you get in that situation, you never know, am I being set up to be robbed?
3: Right.
2: You couldn't feel that he had a flat tire?
1: Uh-uh.
2: Whoa.
1: That's, by the way, really convenient if you're in a taxi and you got a flat tire.
2: Oh, I bet.
3: Well, 2 weeks ago, I was driving next to a truck, and its engine was on fire. I could see through the tire. Yeah. You could see it was on fire, and I'm honking at the guy, and I'm trying to show him that his engine's on fire, but trying to pant. Like, I'm like, fire.
1: Pantomime.
3: Like, I had no idea. And finally, he ended up pulling over, and I don't know what happened. My God. But enough smoke was coming out, I think he realized, oh, something's up.
2: Yeah.
3: But, I'm next to him going, fire, fire. I didn't know the hand motion for fire.
1: I was watching some of the NHRA drag racing over the weekend. They have the cameras are everywhere, mm-hmm. and they're about to do this one. It was a top fuel race, and they show from up above. And one of the commentators goes, "Well, it would appear that something in the engine is actually on fire, and you could see this thing on fire." And then, fortunately, it's a short race.
2: And 3 seconds, it's done,
1: and the thing didn't catch on fire. Yeah, we need more signals. We need more signals to be able to
2: hand signals.
1: Yeah, to tell people what's going on. And we've often said this: we need another version of the horn.
2: Oh, the happy horn?
1: Yeah,
2: the friendly horn.
1: Yeah, hey, wake up, stop playing Wordle and turn left at this light before it turns red again. But we have to get to that. Do you do the double toot toot, the friendly?
2: I don't use my horn ever. I don't think I've ever used my horn on this car.
1: Do you know where it is?
2: 3 years. Well, I assume it's in the middle of the steering wheel, like most horns. What?
1: You don't get it. When you run a car, you don't immediately do a quick check?
2: No. Do you?
1: Of course, I'm a big horn guy.
2: I honestly have never used my horn.
1: Yeah, there's someone listening in heaven that said, if I hadn't hit my horn, that guy wouldn't have crawled out of his car and just shot me to death. Some people can't take a joke. Yeah. In any event, we'll have some fun today. If you want to reach us, we'll be reading your letters in a matter of moments. You can reach us at bobandtom@bobandtom.com. 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
2: Mm-hmm.
1: Some tips that are kind of funny. And big news, if you're in Toronto, and heading for the World Cup. The Great Beaver Quest is about to begin. 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It sure sounds like fun. 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
0: 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There's Christy Lee at the news desk.
2: Hi.
0: Jeff Oske is sitting across from me.
3: That's right.
0: How are you, Pally?
3: Good.
0: There's, I brought you a Bassmaster magazine.
3: I saw that.
0: There's Ace Cosby.
3: What'd you bring me?
0: I brought you a Bassmaster magazine.
1: I thought you were going to go with Assmaster, but
0: it's for men with basso voices.
3: Yeah, thank you.
0: I am Josh Arnold. There's Tom.
1: Could have
0: I brought you the Assmaster.
1: Could have been for guys that play the bass. Bum bum bum sure. bum bum bum.
0: But he doesn't. So I got him the other one.
3: I used to.
0: Oh, you did?
3: Yeah.
0: You used to play the bass?
3: Yeah.
0: Stand up.
2: No.
1: Oh, well, thanks for joining us.
2: I'd like to thank you, Tom, for adding to my long list of paranoia, as my husband keeps telling me it gets longer and longer every day. Last night, check local listings. There were some pretty nasty thunderstorms. And as you know, we live in a pretty wooded area. And I was sitting on the toilet in my little water closet. And all I could think of is, God, please don't let that tree fall and have me die on the toilet tonight. Because
1: yeah, that'd be.
2: Because yesterday we were talking about famous people that had died on the toilet. So I go to bed and I told Andy the story and he goes, are you okay? I go, no. I go, he's adding to my paranoia every day.
3: But the good part is, if you do die that way, you're now one of six people in history. A famous person, you're on a list.
2: I don't think I'm famous enough to make this list.
3: You're on my list, baby.
2: Oh, thank you.
1: And, it's one of those things that people be whispering at the funeral home.
0: wait a minute.
2: No,
0: that would happen, but we'd be talking about it on the air.
2: You would laugh
0: every day.
2: Yes.
1: Yeah, it'd be hard to. It'd be kind of one of those countdown things. How many days since her tragic death can we mention the fact that.
2: Yeah.
1: She was pooping while.
0: Oh, yeah. We'd have flushing sound effects.
1: Oh, yeah.
2: Oh, by the way, it was number one, and I was trying to get done so quick.
1: Well, there is. Don't they say if it's lightning, you shouldn't be in the shower?
2: Yeah, I've always heard that.
1: Is that a thing?
3: I believe so.
2: I have. Oh, but my mother told me that, and she was a big liar.
1: So if you were. Yeah. But in theory, if you were urinating. I know there was a guy that was urinating into an air conditioner that got zapped pretty bad.
2: So if you're urinating, it could go upstream?
1: Well, no, the electricity is conducted by the water. So I'm not sure if you could get electrocuted sitting on a toilet, but I would imagine it's possible.
2: I hope not. Now you've added another thing.
1: Now, yesterday we had a list. I've got it right in front of me, of course.
2: I have it right here, too.
1: I've saved it.
2: Yes, of course you did.
1: From mental floss. Most famously, Elvis died in the bathroom. I've always wondered, if you come upon that scene, do you flush, or is that tampering with evidence?
0: I don't know, because maybe what if they could look at, the stool and see, there's a lot of blood here. Obviously, there was some other.
2: Yeah, right.
1: Yeah, Elvis died at the age of 42. It's hard to believe. Yeah.
2: Elvis's case, it was the other way. He was impacted, remember?
0: Yeah. Gosh darn it.
1: Ugh. Yeah.
0: That's got to be terrible.
1: Yeah. Need more fiber, Elvis, and probably fewer barbiturates.
2: Yeah.
1: But yeah, the one that was really good was the guy that was murdered. Was it?
0: Ooh.
1: Yeah. Here it is. Godfrey the Fourth, the Duke of Lower Lorraine, who, by the way, it says was, they note, known as Godfrey the Hunchback.
2: Well, he must have had a hunchback.
1: So I'm guessing.
2: Yeah.
0: But I bet he didn't like that.
2: No, I bet not.
1: Oh, was that behind his back?
2: Not if you're a duke. You don't want to be known as a hunchback.
1: An assassin, it says, was positioned directly under his privy, as they write here.
0: That's rough.
1: When the duke went to use the toilet, the assassin stabbed him up the backside with a spear, is how they elegantly put it.
0: You know, that's a crime of passion, isn't it? That's, you've got to be really.
2: And, it's rough for both of them.
1: Yeah. I mean, so that guy's got to be.
2: Inside
1: some kind of a, yikes.
0: That's a good assassin.
1: Yeah. We get those stories every once in a while about, you know, someone will be at a facility that is going into a big tank, and they'll look down and they'll see the light of a camera.
0: Yeah.
1: There's some guy down in there.
0: My shop teacher told us a story about, he was an ex-cop, and I remember his exact words were, he goes, yeah, we found this guy. He was in the bottom of an outhouse, and, you know, he was just out down there getting it hot off the press.
1: So this is a public service. Be glad that when you get up this morning, you didn't say to yourself, well, I'm going to put on my fishing boots and go stand in the bottom of a port-a-san and get some hot off the press. No, thank you. Now, here's the word on the lightning thing, and this is significant because coming up today, we do have a Benjamin Franklin news, of all things. This says, according to the National Weather Service and the CDC, you should not shower during a lightning storm.
2: Hmm.
1: They strongly advise using any plumbing during a severe thunderstorm.
2: All right.
1: Lightning can travel through a home's metal plumbing and wiring, putting you at serious risk of of electrocution if you're in contact with the water or metal fixtures.
0: Boy, that would suck.
2: God,
0: bad.
2: It would.
1: Yeah.
2: That's why houses had lightning rods back in the day. Why don't we have those anymore?
1: We do.
2: We do?
1: Oh, sure. Yeah, a lot of houses have.
2: You have a lightning rod on the top of your house right now.
1: I've never looked. I think I do. I know my
0: kidding.
1: One of my neighbors does. I see her to my walk the dogs.
2: Yeah. I don't have one. I know we don't have one. Do you have one?
0: No.
1: I'll have to double check. But yeah, that's serious business. But back to the notion of being at your the aforementioned funeral you're having, Christine.
2: Yeah.
1: For yourself.
2: Mm-hmm.
1: I remember we had a news story about a guy that he died in a farm field, and he had taken some kind of a styrofoam, whatever it is, a foam pipe that was part of the tractor thing, and he was having intimate relations with it when he died.
0: Oh, man, that's tough.
1: I mean, it made the press. I mean, it was in the news.
0: Oh, man.
1: But again, that's got to be maybe that's a closed wake. You don't want to be, well, Elmer died doing what he loved. Farming? No. Having sex with a tractor.
2: So, poor widow.
0: You know, we knew we loved it. What about?
1: Yeah.
0: Who knew? We shouldn't be shocked.
3: What's the old saying? Nothing screws like a deer.
1: Yeah, that was pretty rough. Well,
3: Josh, have you ever been so drunk that you sat backwards on the toilet so you could rest your head on the back of the toilet?
0: Never done that.
2: Oh.
0: No,
3: that's a move.
0: Wow,
1: I was not aware of that.
2: That is a move.
3: Yeah, I only did it once. I didn't remember doing it. I just remember waking up from it.
2: Oh.
1: Well, I would think that the positioning would cause
0: I would think issues
1: cleansing also. Issues later.
2: Are you doing number one? Just number one?
3: I think it was just number one, but
1: maybe the coolness of the porcelain.
3: Yeah,
2: I'm sure.
3: I definitely woke up a couple hours later still sitting on the
1: I remember
2: I've laid on a floor before, not going to lie.
3: Oh, yeah.
1: I remember I first heard it described by the great singer-songwriter Steve Goodman. I highly recommend all his work. Steve Goodman wrote the great song City of New Orleans, among many others.
2: Okay.
1: Wonderful performer. Steve Goodman was talking about it being so drunk, you're, quote, driving the porcelain bus.
0: Mm-hmm.
1: And you got the seat up, and you're puking into the toilet. But you're just steering that big porcelain bus.
2: Mm.
1: Sadly, Steve is gone. Now, I got a nice letter here. Yesterday, I had mentioned that I was getting coffee over the weekend, Sunday morning, as a matter of fact. And there was a very attractive woman who was in the coffee shop in line, and I wasn't trying to look for this, but I happened to notice that she had gigantic feet. and she, don't get me wrong, I'm not being critical. She was very attractive.
2: She doesn't fall down much.
1: But she just had sort of disproportionately large feet.
0: All right.
1: No, I didn't say anything.
0: Well, that's nice of you.
2: Yeah. This time.
1: But, and I'm not, again, I am not being critical.
0: You are. You're not being critical of the woman as a whole. You're being critical of her her feet.
1: I've been critical. I'm just saying that it was unusual that I.
0: Unusual is somewhat of a critical word here.
1: I don't think so.
0: Okay. Anywho.
1: Got this nice letter from Sarah, who says, I love the fact that Tom was in awe of this woman's big feet. I would like to tell you I am 6'1 and wear a size 12 in women's shoes and a size 11 in men's.
0: All right.
1: No, I wear a men's 12. Mm-hmm. So, and this lady, I think her feet were certainly as big as mine. And she was wearing kind of open sandals. By the way, I do not talk like Andrea the Giant. I never played basketball, which is the number one question I get asked. I do not like being referred to as Bigfoot.
0: Oh, Amazon, I would imagine you don't.
1: Amazon, Ogre, or Lurch.
0: Ogre or Lurch. No, you wouldn't.
1: I don't enjoy being asked, how is the weather up there? Now, so those are things Tom do not say to a really tall woman.
0: No.
1: Yes.
2: Well, of course not.
1: But this woman was very pretty. And there are some gorgeous ladies, if you've ever watched the WNBA.
2: Yeah.
3: Yeah.
1: And
3: Sophie Cunningham, Lexi Holt. Sorry.
1: Yeah. But and the other thing is, it's one of those things where if you just see them on TV, you can't always tell because it's like in the NBA, all the guys they're all pretty big, but then you see them getting interviewed courtside, and there's some lady holding Statue of Liberty in the mic up there. Well, Kareem, how did it?
2: Yeah, I had to do that job. I know exactly what it's like.
1: They should have given you stilts.
2: No, I had a chair guy. You know this.
1: Yeah.
2: Yeah, they paid for a guy. All he did was walk around with a folding chair. And when I would interview players, I would stand on the chair.
3: And he would upskirt you.
2: Yeah, exactly.
3: I got this great job. I could follow this lady around and upskirt her all
2: He's
3: after.
2: A great guy.
1: I've got the new mirrored shoes from
2: He did
1: Adidas.
2: Other things, but yeah, that's what he had to do, poor guy. But yeah, I told you about the time I was at a WNBA game and the guy in front of me, perver, he was like taking pictures the whole time of one of those gals you just mentioned.
3: Oh, yeah.
2: I mean, it was creepy. Creepy, creepy.
1: Really?
2: Yes. Because I was sitting right behind him, and you know, you can see he's pointing his camera.
0: I think spying on somebody at the game is creepy.
2: Yes.
3: Yeah.
2: I don't care.
0: You're the creep in this situation.
2: Yeah. Call me creep.
1: But I do, it does bother me, though, when you're at a concert and the guy in front of you is taping the whole thing on his phone.
2: So that happened the other night when we were at a show. You know, yeah.
1: And especially when you know that the guy was doing, I was at Madison Square Garden for one of the Eric Clapton things, and this guy was the whole show. I had to look at his iPhone, and I wanted to go, you know, this is going to be released. It'll be on DVD and streaming in a couple of months. You might want to.
2: Does anyone ever watch those videos?
1: No.
0: They post portions of them. That way they can prove that they were there. And
2: oh.
1: Yeah. It's all about the Facebook. In any event, I'm a big fan of tall ladies. Don't get me wrong.
3: Me too.
6: My girlfriend in the 90s was 6'4".
0: Oh, nice, dude.
6: She hated it. This was before the WNBA. If you ask her if she played basketball.
1: Yeah, woman hates that. Yeah,
3: My first wife was 6'2".
2: Really?
3: Yeah, and she did play basketball.
0: Mm.
2: Did she have big feet?
3: I guess I never really.
1: No, the correct answer, Jeff. You're supposed to go. They were this big.
3: Right. My bad.
7: The implication being that you
2: had him in his mouth.
1: Had him in your mouth. Yeah. Oh, you're welcome. You can use that.
3: Thank you.
1: What's coming up in sports?
3: Oh, lots of World Cup stuff. I also have a letter about Josh's colonoscopy and a stupid world record.
2: All right. Speaking of sports, while the world watches the stars at the FIFA World Cup, Hyundai has its eyes on the next generation of talent. The future stars who are already turning heads at just the ripe old age of 14, because Next doesn't wait for an invitation, and neither does Hyundai. Hyundai has always moved the future within reach. They did it when they had advanced safety standard on every vehicle and engineered the EVs with ultra-fast charging capability, and they're still doing it every day. Because the future isn't some far-off concept. It's already here. Next starts now. Hyundai, an official partner of FIFA.
1: And, Krista, you drive an awesome Hyundai.
2: I love my Hyundai.
1: That's a really beautiful car.
2: Too. Thank you.
1: Really beautiful. Coming up, by the way, speaking of automobiles and such, as you know, I'm a huge fan of the Toy Story, I hate to use the term franchise, but that's a great series of movies. Mm-hmm. And Toy Story 5 is coming out. I'm really looking forward to seeing it. There's a really unusual and cool tie-in from the world of automobiles coming up. So if you're a so-called car guy or car gal.
2: Yeah, this is really cool.
1: Like Christy, mm-hmm. you'll want to stick around. Stick around for that, please. Now, we will be returning here. I hope you can return with us to the O'Reilly Auto Parts Studios. 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
14: Hey, welcome back to the Bob and Tom Show, live from the O'Reilly Auto Parts Studios. To my right is an evil seductress. She was tempting me during the break.
15: Putting my lip gloss on. Yes.
14: That's Christy Lee at the news desk.
15: Hello.
14: There's Jeff Oskey.
16: Hey, babe.
14: Also tempting me by putting his lip gloss on.
15: Yeah. Mm-hmm.
14: Will you kids knock it off?
15: I can't see your lips.
14: There's Ace Cosby. Oh, give me the sexy tongue. I'm Josh Arnold, and there's Tom.
16: Thank you very much.
14: There's Tom.
16: I have a theory about this, but I'll let you decide. I've been sent a photograph here at the Bob and Tom program of a. We've been talking a lot about so-called vanity license plates.
15: Sure,
16: they're the ones where people spell out words and stuff. Guess what this one might be? I think this is from West Virginia.
14: All right.
16: It's a photograph of what looks like it's a tight shot. I think it's the back of an SUV. And the license is I-M-O-U-N-T-E-M.
14: That went too quick for me,

0: But did anybody else get it?
1: No.
2: I-M-O-U-N-T-E-M.
0: Thanks for slowing it down.
1: I-Monty?
2: I think it's I-Mount-em.
1: I-M-O-U-N-T-E-M.
3: That's too many letters.
1: Yeah.
2: The West Virginia must allow you to have seven letters.
3: Huh.
2: I-Mount-em. Any thoughts on who that might be?
1: Maybe he's a horseback rider.
3: Yeah.
2: Oh, yeah. I was thinking maybe a taxidermist.
1: Maybe.
3: Oh.
2: Or.
3: Oh, that's good.
2: Or someone who. It could go anyway. But if that's your license plate, maybe you want to let us know what you've got going on. Also, got this letter. We were talking about one of the things in contemporary culture that needs work is the windshield wiper fluid, not that you put in your car, but the stuff that it's at the gas station.
0: Yes.
1: The cleaner.
2: And sometimes it really smells bad, and I couldn't figure out if that was the chemical they used. Got this letter. The reason it stinks is people are washing bird poop and pee off their windshields.
1: Pee?
0: Yeah, the pee is the white, and the poop is the
1: black. Oh, you mean bird pee, not just pee.
2: Yeah.
1: Okay.
2: Then this guy goes... We watched a trucker dump a whole gallon of urine down the passenger side of his vehicle and then get the squeegee from the tub and wash the side of his truck off. A friend of mine manages a gas station, and that's what's happening.
1: Okay.
2: Thank you, Ashley. But, yeah, that often smells really bad, and maybe that's what it is. I'm not sure. Are you looking at a letter over there, Christy Lee?
1: I do have a letter from Kyler. You guys were talking about the punny marquee signs. Remember, we were talking about those yesterday. There's a local hardware store near my house that puts up one of these marquees all the time, like Sheet Rock and Roll. Let's Sheet Rock and Roll.
2: Yeah. Yeah.
1: The other day, they put up one of her favorites or his favorites. I don't know if Kyler's a girl or a boy. K-Y-L-E-R?
2: I would assume a guy.
1: Okay. That said... Good hoes ain't cheap.
0: That's true.
1: H-O-S-E.
2: Yes. Okay. Of course. Right. Good to know. Thank you very much. Are you looking at a letter over there, Josh?
3: I am. This is about Josh. Josh had his colonoscopy on Monday, correct?
0: Correct.
3: This is from Chad. Dear gang, I bought a car from a friend that had previously belonged to his dad, who was no longer driving. While giving it its first cleaning as its new owner, I was surprised to find several colonoscopy photos of my friend's dad. Happy to report I didn't see any polyps or tumors.
0: Oh, good.
3: And that is Chad from Goodlettsville, Tennessee.
2: That's interesting. Now, and Josh, I forget, you had the colonoscopy. Everything's fine back in there. But mm-hmm. And did they give you the photos, or is it a digital pack?
0: I got a printout. So it's like one page has six photos on it, and I almost uploaded one yesterday, but I
3: and can you do like the school picture package where you get 2 8x10s, some 12 billiful or a wallet?
0: Yes.
3: And
0: my grandparents get the big ones at Christmas.
1: And Mom gets the 5x7.
0: Right.
2: Yeah. And isn't there an offer for a frame place? Yes. We don't recommend those for your Aura frame. As much as I love the Aura frame, please don't put your colonoscopy pictures.
1: That'll shock somebody.
2: I wonder why they give them to we civilians. I mean, are we going to, would you know what it's supposed to look like?
0: I actually called for a follow-up because, not a follow-up colonoscopy, but questions yesterday. Because some of the pictures made sense. Hey, here's the diverticula that, so I was like, oh, okay, that's interesting. But then a couple of them, I was like, what am I meant to see here?
3: Yeah, is that a Hot Wheel?
0: That's still in there?
2: Wow. I wonder if they ever find anything cool in there.
1: Cool?
0: I mean, I don't know, because the prep, I don't know if the prep would get would dislodge a Hot Wheel.
2: But. Yeah, I mean, you just kind of have to wonder if every once in a while they get, hey, look at this, it's a Titleist. How'd that get in there?
1: Well...
2: If you're listening and have ever experienced that, by all means, send us a mail. Dear Bob and Tom Show, I'm checking out of my hotel this morning. I just noticed the elevator in the hotel does not have a brand name displayed, so I don't know if it's an Otis or not. I may be stuck in the third floor. I need Tom's advice. Should I descend in the non-Otis elevator with my luggage, or should I carry my suitcases down the stairs? Carry them down the stairs, sir.
0: Better safe.
2: You got to be brand loyal to the Otis people. That's always been my philosophy. Are we ready to move on to sports?
1: I have a couple. Good morning to the distaff staff and the staff with staff. I don't know what that means.
2: Well, the distaff staff would be you.
1: Okay.
2: And the staff with staff would be the boys.
1: Boys and girls. Okay.
2: This might be called a staff or a shaft.
1: This is from Tom.
2: or a throbbing python.
1: Thank
2: of
1: you.
2: Love.
1: Tom works in the wedding business. These little donkeys that bring booze to the attendees. Do you remember we had that story? And I had miniature ponies at an event recently that had little saddle bags with cans of beer in them. Apparently, they're all the rage. I've seen them at least four times this year. And he lives in northern Arizona. They have a local Mexican joint there called Burrito Fiesta, which I've always referred to as the little donkey party. So apparently these little donkeys are very popular, especially in northern Arizona, carrying the beer.
3: Wait, you were at a party that had miniature ponies that brought you beers?
1: Yeah, it was their miniature horses.
3: The life you live, my friend. I love it.
1: It was a charity event. It was quite interesting. One little lady had her little hat on.
0: I always love lavish charity events. Like, how much did you pay for those ponies that could have also gone to the charity?
1: You'd be surprised.
3: Was there like ice in the saddlebag keeping the beers?
1: Yeah.
2: Poor little donkeys. My ass is freezing. I hate this.
0: Somebody write a $5,000 check to the pony guy.
2: Do we have a really cool donkey story coming up today, actually?
1: Did I give that to you,
2: the donkey socks?
1: Donkey socks.
2: Oh, then I'll have to...
1: I haven't really...
2: Okay, yeah, this is...
1: I don't think so.
3: Okay. I don't have anything.
1: Yeah, I haven't seen that.
2: This is a really cool story about...
1: I have not seen it. Believe it or not,
2: it involves soccer, and soccer socks and donkeys. I know it seems like a stretch... But I'll dig it up. I thought I'd edited that for you guys, but that'll be coming soon. Did you find it?
1: Yeah, I'll have Jason post it for you guys.
2: Okay,
1: well, I don't, because you can't see this.
2: It's just kind of fun.
0: You guys are talking about two different things, I think.
3: Yeah.
1: Oh, I'm talking about the ponies that have the beer on.
2: Right.
1: The
2: oh, and I'm talking about the donkeys that are wearing, that are wearing soccer socks.
0: Yes. So you were talking about two different things.
1: I apologize. I was not paying attention.
0: No.
1: Josh, forgive me.
2: It's much more interesting than it sounds. I can assure you of that. That's coming up. I'll dig up the donkey news. We also have more pervs exposing themselves.
0: Yeah.
2: I mentioned the movie Toy Story. And there's a really cool car connection to the movie. And Mr. Potato Head, of course, appears in the Toy Story films. And we have a new Mr. Potato Head world record.
0: Oh, really?
2: Yeah,
0: we do.
2: Yeah. Yeah. So it's fun. I was a Mr. Potato Head fan.
0: Yeah.
2: And Mr. Potato Head is in some ways responsible for commercials on television going way, way back. Because the original Mr. Potato Head, you put those things on a real potato.
0: Yeah, that sucks.
2: Which was much more exciting.
0: No way was that better.
2: Your potatoes all looked like the Elephant Man.
3: I'm not an animal.
2: We are in the O'Reilly Auto Parts studios. 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
13: I'm Jay Fox on the Ohio News Network. In Southwest Ohio, one judge in Cincinnati is speaking out about why the man who shot a woman at the Skyline Chili restaurant was still on the streets. ONN's Jared Allen explains.
14: The accused attacker at the Skyline Chili stabbing was already wanted by police the day they say he charged at Alyssa Hill, where she worked. Court records discovered by the Cincinnati Inquirer indicate Rick Wright left his court-ordered addiction program and stopped checking in with his probation officer. Judge Samantha Silverstein says judges are not kept in the loop about probation, and she calls that a hole in the system.
13: There's new information regarding the fatal officer-involved shooting of a man at a Northwest Ohio hospital. Jack Crum of ONN affiliate WTOL-TV in Toledo has more.
15: The Lucas County coroner confirmed the identity of the man to be 35-year-old Christian Strasburg. Oregon police responded to St. Charles Hospital around 5 p.m. Saturday. This came after reports of an active shooter in the parking lot. When they arrived on scene, they found Strasburg shot and killed following an encounter with a Mercy Health Police Department officer. Officials with Ohio BCI were on scene and are now investigating the incident at request of Oregon police.
13: In Southeast Ohio, the Washington County Sheriff's Office is warning citizens about a local phone charity donation scam. They say never give donations by phone without verifying the charity. For the Ohio News Network, I'm Jay Fox.
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2: Radio.
0: Hey, it's the Bob and Tom Show. Look at you hanging out with us this morning. We sure appreciate it. We're live from the O'Reilly Auto Parts Studios. Christy Lee's at the news desk.
1: Hello.
0: Perusing some of today's top stories.
1: Oh, it's a good one today.
0: All right. Yeah. There's Jeff Oskey.
3: Hey, man.
0: He's got some sports news coming up. There's Ace Cosby.
3: Howdy.
0: I'm Josh Arnold, and there's Tom Griswold.
2: And I just found the story about the we were talking about donkeys. We have kind of an odd story where the world of donkeys merges with the world of the World Cup.
0: Ah.
2: Jeff, you get that one?
3: A professional soccer team in England is giving its old socks a surprising second life, helping rescue donkeys. The Arsenal Football Club donated used player socks to the Red Wing Horse Sanctuary, which cares for about 1,000 horses and donkeys.
2: That's aww. Think about that.
1: That's a lot.
2: Yeah. That's a lot of horses and donkeys.
0: How many shovels do they have?
3: Yeah, that's a lot of manure. They're doing that with a backhoe. The footless socks are used to protect animals' legs from flies, hold bandages in place, and keep thick leg hair under control during hoof trimming.
0: Ah.
3: Staff members have also turned the socks into enrichment toys by hiding treats like bananas and ginger biscuits inside for the animals to discover.
1: Huh.
0: I dated a redheaded girl we called Ginger Biscuit.
3: I want a ginger. That sounds good.
1: Ginger biscuit?
3: Do we have those here?
17: You want me to say a little ginger biscuit?
1: A little ginger snap?
2: What's cool, these socks, how do I explain it? They don't have feet. Does that make sense?
0: So they're almost like leg warmers?
2: Yeah. Yeah, yeah. And then, because they wear the soccer players, not the horses. They wear special socks on the bottom that have more grip. So these are, they're more like ankle warmers.
1: So they cut them off? They cut the feet off?
0: And then they play Maniac. The donkeys come out.
2: No, the soccer player socks don't have, in this particular case, don't have the feet on them. That's how they are made. So they're like just ankle protectors. And Arsenal's a good team.
3: Yeah, they're one of the best.
2: This is a serious business.
0: They're probably shin guard socks.
1: Yeah. Right.
3: Speaking of World Cup, Toronto is treating World Cup fans to an unusual scavenger hunt called the Great Beaver Quest.
0: Where's this, up in Canada?
3: Yeah, this
2: that'd
3: time.
2: That'd be in Toronto.
3: The Great Beaver Quest challenges participants to find 51 beaver statues on display in the city's Old Town Toronto neighborhood. 49 of the nearly 4-foot-high resin fiberglass beavers represent the nations competing in the World Cup, including a pair for Canada, and the remaining two represent FIFA and all the nations combined.
2: Do you have a shot of these things?
0: Beaver shot?
2: That's what I was going to ask. Any beaver shots?
1: The scavenger. Yeah, they collect them all.
0: Oh yeah, they're all colored differently.
1: Yeah.
0: Oh, that's fun.
2: They have a QR code on them.
1: Oh,
0: I imagine they had local artists.
1: So you don't steal them and take them home. And
2: no,
1: then,
2: you go up and you scan each one, and then there are prizes. It's a fun idea.
3: Oh, those are getting stolen.
1: Yeah, no joke.
2: Yeah, I was wondering if I can't tell if they're somehow affixed to the ground. Because, I would imagine I would think they'd immediately get stolen.
3: Yeah.
2: As soon as the bar is open, those things will get
3: stolen. It says the scavenger area is about 2.5 miles from Toronto Stadium, which will host 6 World Cup matches starting Friday, June 12th. The contest, which offers multiple prizes, runs until August 16th. After the scavenger hunt, the beavers will be auctioned off for charity.
1: Ah.
0: Never been to a beaver auction. I you know what? I hope to get so rich that I'm eventually invited to a beaver. I like to think that they're
2: Epstein's house of beaver. But it's called, is it the Great Beaver Quest?
3: The Great Beaver Quest.
2: Doesn't that sound like Revenge of the Nerds 9?
0: Exactly.
2: The Great Beaver Quest. But I think of the word beaver, I just think of late 70s Penthouse magazine. Mm-hmm. What was that guy's name? Bob Guccione, whatever it was. He liked the big beaver with the gauzy looking photographs.
0: right.
3: And what was the one you mentioned, Ace? Beaver Hunt, was it? And that was in
0: Hustler had that? Hustler.
3: Yeah.
0: There you go.
3: Where you would send in Polaroids.
1: Yeah.
2: That would, yeah.
0: Ladies were hunting for him. Go ahead.
2: There was a famous copy of that that was floating around this building because one of the photographs, you say it was
0: secretary.
2: It was amateurs.
0: Yes.
2: Ladies with one of them, and it was indicated that the photograph had been taken by her mother.
0: Hilarious.
2: Hey, Mom, trying to get in the next issue of Beaver Hunt. Can you grab the Polaroid?
3: Yeah, you don't have the timer like you do the cell phone now. You had to bring a friend in if you wanted a good shot.
0: Some of those beaver statues were painted blue. Christy, blue beaver, is that when the guy's making out with you and then he just stops?
1: Yes.
0: Yeah, that could be a bummer, right?
1: Yeah.
2: Oh, wow. Oh, well, anyway, if you're ever heading to Toronto, that's a great part of Toronto. I was there not too long ago.
0: Yeah, Toronto's a cool city, isn't it?
2: That's really cool. I've
1: never been there.
3: I've never been to Canada.
1: Really?
3: Yeah.
1: Why go? Been to Montreal.
2: Oh, it's beautiful. Why go? And you, of all people, you love to fish.
3: Yeah.
2: Canada has some of the best fishing in the world.
1: They have a great comedy festival. That's what I went up there for. It was awesome in Montreal. Mm-hmm.
0: Yeah, Jeff and I might be a little bitter about that. Yeah, maybe.
1: Because you've never been asked to be there?
0: They asked me to audition six years in a row.
3: Yeah.
0: And after the when they came back the sixth year and said please submit a tape, I went, I don't think you guys like me. So I didn't submit a tape.
1: Okay, fair enough.
0: No, I'm not bitter. I'm honestly not bitter at all. It's just
3: speaking of beavers, a British health official predicts the World Cup fever could lead to a baby boom in England.
2: That's kind of cool.
3: Dr. Sasha Wells Morano at York and Scarborough Hospital told a board meeting that she expects birth rates to rise following the tournament, which begins later this week. Similar baby boom predictions have followed major sporting events in the past, although studies have produced mixed results on whether or not they actually occur. Dr. Wells claims the birth rate absolutely will increase with the World Cup, which starts
1: Does it increase if your team wins or if they lose? Does that matter, or is it just?
3: Oh,
1: because...
3: that's a good point.
2: I mean, the way soccer is, I mean, I'm just glad somebody's scoring.
0: That's very funny, Tom.
2: Baby boom. Yeah, but that's a fair question. I remember remember those numbers we always get for the Super Bowl, and it's kind of interesting if you're the city where the team wins. What was it? What's that thing called? The Pornhub survey.
3: Mm-hmm.
2: And the numbers would go up. And wasn't the losing team the one that had had more people watching porno after the game than the winning team? I think the winning team was too busy celebrating.
3: Yeah, and I think if it's like a big enough blowout, the porn starts earlier in the game.
2: Yeah.
1: Huh.
3: Yeah.
2: Yeah.
3: For the losers.
2: This doctor's claim is there'll be a baby boom in the UK.
3: Yeah, but, I mean, all right.
2: And then with the timing, the fact that it's taking place in the United States, with the time zone issues, a lot of these games will be very, very late.
1: Or right? Very, very early, depending on,
2: where you are in the world.
3: Mm-hmm. Yeah.
2: And because it's such an international
1: party all day, man.
3: Well, and speaking of which, the city of Boston, which is hosting 7 World Cup matches, are considering, lawmakers there are considering a summer alcohol measure aimed at communities hosting World Cup visitors. The proposal would let cities and towns create designated outdoor areas where people can legally drink alcohol through Labor Day. It would give local governments the option to extend bar and restaurant closing times by up to 1 hour, allowing service until 3 a.m. through July 31st. Both provisions would require local approval before taking effect.
1: That is a big deal right now. We have that in the little town we live near now. Designated alcohol zone. You can walk around with alcohol through the streets.
3: Well, you can always walk around. You just, that's why you have those brown bags. Like you can.
0: Yeah.
2: Like, but, and so they're, in other words, last call will be extended.
3: Mm-hmm. Right.
2: I wonder what is the last game. And I'm trying to get my time zone thing sorted out. I guess if the ones that are being played in the West Coast will be going on later at night, so they want people to.
3: Yeah.
2: This all makes sense.
3: Yeah.
0: That's fun. Yeah, beer gardens and stuff like that can be a lot of fun.
1: Mm-hmm.
0: Those big white tents and
1: barricades. Cornhole.
0: Yeah, fun.
1: And I'm not sure. A place like that over the weekend.
2: And I'm sure a lot of people in Boston are really abiding by the drinking rules anyway, to be honest with you.
3: And when we come back, I have a Mr. Potato Head world record.
1: Ooh.
0: Is it something Mr. Potato Head himself did?
3: That is correct, Josh.
0: Excellent. Yes. Excellent. Yes.
2: The answer is no.
0: Oh.
2: Well, thank you. Now, a couple of things that are going on would include we have Sexy Time with Allie Breen on the way.
0: Yeah.
2: Certainly one of my favorite features.
0: Yeah.
2: Right now I want to talk a little bit about the world of housing and the price of houses in the United States. If you've been paying any attention, gone way up. But that can actually be helpful for you if you've owned your house for a few years. You may be able to take advantage of the fact that it's worth more by doing a refi and taking out some of that equity. In other words, you can actually not sell your house, but take advantage of the fact that it is worth more. 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
33: 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The Jim Rome Show afternoons. This is the Fan 2 in Columbus.
0: Hey, it's the Bob and Tom Show. We are recorded in a... No, of course not. We're live, you silly heads from the O'Reilly Auto Parts Studios.
2: Yeah, pretty soon, you know, one of these days, it's going to be the HAL 9000 morning show. I'm sorry, Dave. I can't give you any money or play any songs.
0: There's Christy Lee at the news desk.
1: Hi.
0: Jeff Oskey's over. Real quick, what are you doing over there?
1: I got new... tennis shoes, and they're slipping on my heel, so I had to readjust the laces.
0: Oh, yeah, yeah.
2: Now, how's your underwear?
1: It's good. Black today to match my...
0: You don't have to rearrange the lacing of your undies?
1: No.
0: All right.
2: Black to match your mood?
1: mood. What the hell?
2: Okay, sorry.
0: She is in a good mood.
2: Okay.
0: She's been flirty.
2: I'll work on that.
0: She was.
1: I'm sure you will.
0: There's Jeff Oskey. Hey, man. There's Ace Cosby.
3: Hello.
0: I'm Josh Arnold. And there's Tom.
2: Speaking of adjusting your socks and your feet, et cetera, et cetera, got this letter. Dear Bob and Tom Show, especially Tom. I decided to try putting my socks on while standing like Tom does. I don't know why this is a big thing.
1: It is a big thing. A lot of people don't have that balance.
0: Yeah. Yeah. It's a good thing for you. You've got the core strength and balance required.
2: I will never attempt anything Tom does again.
1: That's good advice.
0: That's also good advice.
2: While putting on my left sock while standing, I had no issues. The right sock, a little trickier. I should have done this in an open gymnasium because the bathroom isn't the right place to try this. My wife would hear me scream. That's right. I screamed like a 5-year-old girl. My forehead bleeding profusely.
0: Oh. No kidding.
2: So apparently there was a fall somewhere in the attempt on the right foot. I had my toes in. That's as far as I got. I lost my balance and went headfirst into the vanity.
1: Oh.
2: 7 stitches later.
0: What?
2: I was told to never attempt anything like that again or anything that Tom does again. Yeah. So sorry. Wow. So sorry.
0: I'd like to think the doctor was like, yeah, we've been seeing a lot of this lately.
2: I wonder what idiot. I don't
3: know. I've never stood to put my socks on.
2: I have kind of a narrow closet and I have my routine.
1: Oh, do you lean against the wall then?
3: No.
0: No leaning.
2: No.
0: That's great.
1: I bend all the way over and just put them on.
0: That's also great. The fact that you have that kind of flexibility.
1: Yeah, I do have,
2: stand and lift
1: flexible.
2: Up my lift up my feet and go for it.
0: All right.
3: I hope this is enough. Here.
1: Huh?
3: He did it in the room.
1: He did it?
2: I can show you. It's very simple.
1: I don't want to see your feet.
3: I hope you are not foreshadowing your own demise by...
2: You mean...
3: Well, hey, why isn't Tom here today? Well, you know how he likes to stand while he puts his socks on.
1: Yeah.
3: Well, today he went a little off balance.
2: Do you have a routine in the morning? I mean, when I get up, I've got everything laid out, ready to go. My yes. underwear is folded once so I can grab it so when I pull it up, the front is facing that way. So.
0: Boy, oh boy. Hey, look, everybody needs their morning routine.
1: Man.
2: I don't want to have to get it and pop the lights on to figure out if it's inside out or not. And
1: you don't even, don't you get dressed in your closet?
2: Yeah.
1: Why don't you return the light on?
2: Yeah, but no, it's got to be I'm in a hurry. I reach down, boom, boom. I've already taken the cleaning tag out of the shirt. the jeans are hanging there, belt in it.
1: You dry clean the shirt that you have on?
0: That's never something I'll have to worry about.
2: Dry clean, I might drop them off at some place they do it.
0: You had a successful life, I like hearing you.
1: Uh-huh. Yeah. Man.
2: I mean, everything's all ready to go.
1: Okay.
0: Well, that's good.
1: Good for you.
2: Don't you do that?
1: No.
3: I thought you liked doing laundry.
2: Oh, I do laundry, but I don't do
3: shirt.
2: The shirt.
3: It's laundry.
1: That is a shirt. What do you
3: dry clean only.
2: It does? Well, I mean, I dry clean it. I heard somebody does. I drop them off. I have a nice lady that works there, and every Thursday I go in there. Hand them 10, they hand me 10 back.
1: When was the last time you were at a dry cleaner, Josh?
0: Oh, geez.
1: Yeah.
0: I mean, every now and again after a wedding, mm-hmm. I would take my whatever the hell.
2: No, I can iron shirts. I just don't have that kind of time.
1: You would iron a cloth cotton shirt like that?
2: Well, yeah. You want to look crisp? Do I look nice today?
3: When I worked at the brokerage firm, I ironed everything. Like everything I owned, shirts, jeans, t-shirts, everything. Hmm. I was very.
1: My husband irons everything.
3: Yeah.
1: Oh, I iron.
2: Well, there's a laundry. I can. There's also a laundromat that'll even do regular laundry for you. I can show you where it is. You hand it to the lady, and she hands it to you back.
0: That is nice. I did that in Korea because it literally cost like $1 to get 12 shirts done. It was so awesome.
1: I did that when our washing machine was out because it was right up here by the station.
2: Yeah, well, that's just, it's convenient.
0: Yeah.
2: The larger point is, don't you have all your stuff set out so when you get up, you don't have to rumble around and make any decisions?
3: Yeah, somewhat, yes.
2: I don't want to have to decide anything.
3: Like, I go into the shower, then I get out of the shower, I turn on my little phone light, and I creep into the bedroom, mm-hmm. and I grab my stuff, mm-hmm. and I creep back to the...
0: Creeping and lights. And, oh, I will never be a prisoner in my own home.
2: No, you'll never be married.
0: Whenever I am married, it'll be separate bedrooms. Or it won't be married.
1: Really?
0: Yeah. She's going to have to follow a lot of my rules.
2: I hope. Do we have the tape running? We're going to need this for the wedding. Okay. I mean, Christy, do you walk into your closet and go, okay, today, yep, and make decisions? And
1: I kind of know the night before because I know, like today, I have to work out as soon as I leave here, so I dressed in workout clothes.
0: You get to work out today.
1: I get to work out today, exactly. Josh, okay, he chastised me the other day.
0: Well, I got, you don't have to work out. You get to work out.
1: I get to work out. So, but yesterday I had, as you notice, I wore a dress. I don't normally wear a dress, but I had to go to a function, a retreat, so I had to wear a dress. So, yeah, I know,
2: you gotta
1: kind
2: lay it
1: of
2: out. Okay, okay.
1: But I didn't lay it out. I just decided that morning, okay, well, what am I going to wear? I have to work out today.
3: Well, anyway, today I went to the Universal sock drawer. There were no socks for Jeff, only girl socks in it.
0: You have a Universal sock drawer.
3: So then I had to go to the unmatched basket, which is a entire basket filled to the top with unmatched socks.
1: My kids do that. They don't wear matched socks.
0: Kids don't care anymore,
3: no,
0: do they?
3: No, they don't.
1: No, they don't.
2: No one's going to care here.
1: Are your socks matching?
2: Are they close?
3: Yeah.
1: Oh, well,
2: that's very nice. Well, let's move forward with more sporting news. Jeff Oskey sitting in for Chick McGee. What's happening over there?
3: Well, you're going to love this, Tom. The Carolina Hurricanes won 5-3 yesterday in game four, tying the Stanley Cup final 2-2 with the Vegas Golden Knights.
0: We got a series, baby.
3: Who do you want, Josh?
0: I am indifferent, so I'm just enjoying hockey.
3: Oh, nice.
0: Yeah, I honestly do. I'm not rooting one way or the other.
2: I'm indifferent and don't enjoy it at all.
3: Well, I know something you will enjoy, Tom.
4: Stupid world.
2: Now we're talking sports.
3: A teenager from Singapore has claimed the Guinness World Record for the fastest time to assemble a Mr. Potato Head. The 16-year-old Callan C. earned the title by putting the Mr. Potato Head together in 4.63 seconds. That's pretty quick.
1: Did you have to get all the parts in the right place?
0: No way did he get the glasses on.
1: Yeah.
2: He did it.
3: The team told Guinness World Records that he estimates he assembled this potato head up to 400 times while he was practicing for the official attempt.
0: My gosh.
3: On the day, it was around the 20th attempt that saw him nail that incredible record-breaking time.
2: Now,
1: are we going to watch this? No?
2: Okay. Is the Mrs. Potato Head probably quicker because you don't have to put on the mustache?
0: Yes.
3: Yeah.
0: Although, what other accessory might she have that Mr. doesn't have?
1: A whisk. The hat.
3: Boobs.
0: A whisk.
2: It's just the head. It's Mr. Potato Head.
0: Oh, Mrs. Potato Head doesn't have breasts?
2: No,
1: she's a head.
0: They should make breasts.
2: But is Mr. Potato Head is kind of like...
0: Double tater tots right there?
2: Like Rubik's Cube for idiots.
0: That's the slogan, isn't it?
2: anybody can do it. But once again, Mr. Potato Head will be, I hope, appearing in the new Toy Story 5.
0: Yeah, I saw a trailer yesterday.
2: Oh, he's in there?
0: Well... That was an awful world record.
1: Oh, this is a stupid world record.
0: Yeah, you know that, right?
3: Well, the good news is...
2: Here's the guy.
3: This kid has been offered a job by HP assembling printers, so he's already got a job at his...
0: Yeah, but I think all 14-year-old Singaporeans are.
3: Exactly.
2: They breed them with small hands.
0: So no glasses, which I think would have been the challenge. He needed to put the glasses on because they don't always want to stick around the ears, the Mr. Potato Head glasses.
1: Yeah, there are no glasses.
0: You ever put them on yourself? That's always kind of
3: fun. Oh, yeah.
2: You probably play a different game, Jeff. Mr. Baked Potato Head.
3: Oh, yeah.
2: Get really high and start was just the nose or the lips.
3: I would play Mr. Baked Potato Head. I like that. And that's sports.
2: Okay, thank you very much. We're going to turn to Christy Lee at the Bob and Tom News Desk.
1: I saw a cute little thing yesterday. I don't know if you saw this, Tom. A group of more than 130 people in Barcelona gave a unique welcome to Pope Leo XIV Tuesday night, forming a human tower. The so-called castells are a unique feat of equilibrium and teamwork. We were talking about balance earlier. That represents identity and culture to the Catalonian people.
0: All right.
1: I believe we have that for you to see. Check this out. So they've made this human tower to welcome Pope Leo, and he was quite impressed.
2: So are they all standing on their feet?
0: Yeah.
1: What do you mean standing on their feet? Yeah.
0: And then, you know.
1: It's like a human pyramid.
2: Right. Okay.
1: This is like the ultimate cheerleader.
2: Okay, so pyramid. It's kind of like a cheerleader thing. Yeah.
0: Sure.
1: Yeah, but with 130 people.
3: There's eight tiers of gentlemen?
1: One, two,
2: three, four, five, six.
1: Six.
0: Looks like it might be mixed company.
1: Wow.
0: Which is hot.
2: The guys at the bottom don't appear to be doing much.
1: What?
0: They may not appear to be, but that's the foundation there, Tom. That's they are doing everything.
1: No, but that's called the base.
2: No, but
1: it's important.
2: It looks like one of those things where, they win the World Series and the guys are doing that humping thing together and they're jumping up and down in that big circle. And then but the guys kind of way in the back.
0: They're still helping. I promise you they have figured out how to do that.
2: I think that outer ring could easily leave.
0: Ooh.
1: Oh, the whole pyramid would fall. I want to know how the guy on top gets down. That's a peach basket. Boy, if you're going to throw that guy, I mean, who catches him?
0: Throw him into the crowd.
1: Yeah.
0: That's a trust fall, isn't it?
2: Yeah. He's, if each one of those guys is 6 feet tall, he's 30 feet up, right?
1: Yeah, that's...
2: Oof. That could be dangerous.
0: Yeah, the Pope, when they finished, the Pope went, Jesus Christ, look at those guys.
1: He's such a cool guy. There's also a video of him sitting in the cockpit of the plane while he's flying to Spain. Did you see that one?
2: No.
1: He's in there with the pilots and he's talking, and then the Spanish fighter jets are next to him because, you know, he's the Pope, and he's waving to the guy. He just seems like such a fun, good-natured person.
2: That yeah, he did the 6-7...
1: Yes.
2: Juggle thing. Mm-hmm. A couple of weeks ago, I saw that. They were trying to explain it to him. And it would have been funny if he'd actually came up with a logical explanation for it. the 6-7 mystery solved by the Pope.
1: There you go. Porsche has unveiled 3 special edition, one-of-a-kind Toy Story-themed cars ahead of the Toy Story 5 movie premiere. The luxury car maker said the 3 one-of-a-one 911 models are inspired by Woody, Buzz Lightyear, and Jesse.
2: And to be clear, these are real cars. These are not little toys.
0: Right.
2: These are genuine
1: extensive cars customization work done by the Sonderwunsch department. That's German for special wishes, resulting in character-specific details for each model.
0: Are they stock?
1: Do we have pictures of these? There you go. There you go.
2: There's only 3 of them. They're
1: that would be.
0: They're only literally only 3.
2: Yeah.
0: Okay.
2: Yeah,
1: that would be the Buzz Lightyear model, obviously.
0: That looks fun, huh?
2: But they made. Don't you? I don't think that isn't an EV, is it, Jason? Don't you think you'd have the Buzz Lightyear one electric? No? Porsche does make an electric car, so I'm just kind of surprised.
0: Woody's does have horsepower.
2: Of course.
0: Yeah.
2: Naturally. Thank you very much.
1: The cars will be sold to benefit.
0: You're welcome.
1: Big Brothers, Big Sisters of America, the American Red Cross, and Starlight Children's Foundation. So what a cool idea to help benefit some great charities.
0: Oh, they're giving them, or they're selling them.
1: Yeah, they're auctioning.
2: And they are incredibly cool looking. And
1: they're incredibly cool, but what adult wants to, I don't know.
2: I do. If you want to buy one.
1: Which one would you purchase? The Woody one or the Buzz Lightyear or the Jesse? Which one would you go for?
2: The Buzz, they're all cool. They're beautiful.
1: They look.
2: They're beautiful Porsche automobiles.
0: Is the insurance on the Jesse one higher?
1: Because it's a girl? Yeah. Thank you. Yeah.
2: Excuse me while I stand up and applaud.
0: Christie's the finest driver here. And
1: I love
2: the Jesse has the black and white cowhide floor mats.
0: Yes.
2: No, really, it does.
0: Oh.
2: I'm looking at it right now.
0: It's hard to tell.
2: These are very cool. Although I'm guessing the car payment would be, what's the phrase, to infinity and beyond each month. It doesn't give a price.
0: Maybe it's an auction.
1: Well, that's because it's probably an auction.
2: But I mean, I don't know what one of these normally costs.
1: Oh,
2: I imagine it's a couple hundred grand. I would think, they're very nice.
1: I think the Buzz Lightyear one is the most obvious of the. I don't know that I'd want a car that looks like a cartoon character.
2: It's still a Porsche.
1: I know you'd love a Porsche. It.
0: Would you own a Herbie the Love Bug? So one of those VW bugs with the whatever, I forget what number Herbie was, but the black circle.
1: You would think I would know this because I've been watching them lately. Don't ask me why.
0: I saw one out on the road once and I was quite excited.
1: I want to see.
0: I was disappointed to see there was a driver in it.
1: Oh, really? You wanted to see it?
2: Someone could put one of those together.
1: Yeah. Oh, yeah, and like maybe a Tesla. Yeah.
2: Tesla the Love Bug.
1: Mm-hmm.
2: I'm surprised they didn't do, what was that crappy movie that just, the Mandalorian DeLorean?
0: DeLorean would be fun. Yeah.
2: Yeah, that'd be better. The Man DeLorean. I can remember when Back to the Future first came out, I just howled when I saw that DeLorean. You had to be kind of a certain age to understand the background of what a DeLorean was.
1: Mm-hmm.
0: Right.
2: That, you know, that was a kind of an experimental car that was really cool that sort of didn't make it. But, God, that was funny.
0: DeLorean? Isn't that what Michael J. Fox said?
1: When you see one now, you still go, wow.
0: I kind of do, too.
1: Have you ever ridden in one? I had a friend that had one. Yeah.
2: It's one of those things where it's like someone's idea of the future.
1: Yeah.
2: Does that make sense?
1: Mm-hmm.
2: Obviously, you've seen one in the movie, but those trucks that Tesla makes now.
1: Yes.
2: What are those called?
0: Cybertrucks.
1: Cybertruck.
2: The Cybertruck kind of looks like a fat DeLorean. It has, although the DeLorean's a lot better looking, in my opinion. I agree. Those Cybertrucks.
3: Cooler doors.
2: Yeah, the Cybertrucks are weird looking. I see them all the time. But, mm-hmm. The DeLorean, if you're not aware of the background of it, it's kind of interesting. And it was just such a great move in that movie. So funny. But the man, DeLorean, would have been a nice promotional vehicle for that.
1: Yeah.
2: Was that a straight-to-video thing? No,
0: it was in theaters.
2: But I understand it didn't do well.
0: I think it did okay. It didn't do the expectations that a Star Wars movie would do. But the problem is everybody knows it's going to be on Disney Plus in a month and a half. I mean, that's more of the issue.
2: Or isn't the problem that it's just this whole story's getting a little old?
0: Maybe. I'm not familiar. I didn't see it. So.
1: But. Star Wars fans are pretty faithful.
0: Yeah. Okay. But not as many. Yeah, you're right. Not as many of the non-faithful showed up for this one as they would for other Star Wars movies.
2: Okay. Well,
1: don't we have a new Star Wars movie coming out this summer?
0: Well, Mandalorian and Grogu just came out, but Ryan Gosling's in one coming out next summer.
2: Steven Spielberg has a new alien-based movie.
1: That comes out Friday.
2: So that
1: rated PG. I can't wait to see that.
2: Okay.
3: Did you see what he said about it?
2: No.
3: That it's going to have like Christians questioning their whole lives, their whole philosophy on life. This movie.
2: Really?
1: It's called Destination Day. Is that what it's called?
2: Is Jesus
0: Disclosure Day?
1: Disclosure Day. Thank you. I was close.
2: Okay. Yeah, I don't know anything about it. I just know that he usually makes very good movies. Coming up, did you know that George Washington made beer?
0: I did not.
2: And when he was I think he was a colonel in the army in Virginia. And I didn't know why, but there's a reason that they made beer, and it's not what you think.
1: But they're in the army, and they need to relax.
2: Yeah, that's what one would think. But it's because they didn't have pure water.
1: Oh.
2: So they would make beer. But what's really cool is you can get – someone has taken that recipe, and they're remaking it. So you can have a little bit of George Washington, and you can, and actually, if the recipe for this is posted, because what's kind of interesting about this beer is it doesn't have to sit around. You make it, and you can drink it that day.
0: Oh,
2: so we'll find out about that when we return. And by the way, in doing the research on this, George Washington did not have wooden teeth. That's the legend.
0: No, it's true. I saw them in a museum.
2: Really?
0: It was the Museum of BS and...
1: That'd be a fun museum, wouldn't it?
2: Oh, God.
0: There's the cherry tree.
2: Oh, the BS Museum. Wouldn't that be... Oh, that'd be great. You could cover every aspect of history.
0: You could.
2: And now more stuff that never really happened.
0: It'd be awesome.
2: Now, that would get people upset.
0: Oh, yeah. There's Johnny Appleseed's bucket. Just things that aren't really... Like they're semi-based in historical fact.
2: He was real.
0: No, I know, but nobody has his bucket.
2: Did anyone ever make a porno out of that? Oh,
0: Johnny God. Appleseed.
1: What?
2: You know where that would be.
1: No.
2: I can just see the credits
1: brain.
2: With seeds spraying all over the moves. We're going to revisit the O'Reilly Auto Parts Studios. Hope you can do it with us. 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
4: Hey, it's the Bob and Tom Show. We are live from the O'Reilly Auto Parts studios. Thank you very much for being with us. Christy Lee's at the news desk.
5: Hello.
4: She's got some stories raring to go.
5: Yeah, I do.
4: Jeff Oskey's there.
6: Hey, man.
4: And there's Ace Cosby.
6: Hey, Josh.
4: I'm Josh Arnold, and there's Tom.
7: Got an update for you. Christy, can you review the Porsche story, please?
5: Yeah, if you're just joining us before the break, we talked about Porsche has unveiled three special edition, one-of-a-kind, Toy Story-themed cars. And these are not models. These aren't kids.
7: This is a car you could get in and drive.
5: Right. And this is all ahead of the Toy Story 5 movie premiere. The one-of-one 911 models are inspired by Woody, Buzz Lightyear, and Jessie. They're going to be sold to benefit three wonderful charities. And they are incredibly character-specific. And what we don't have a price on them because we believe they will be auctioned off.
7: Yeah, but if you want to get one, just a regular
5: 911
7: Porsche 911 GT3 RS. I did a little homework during the break. They start at 250.
5: What?
6: I was going to guess 275.
7: But that's without the undercoating.
6: Oh yeah.
5: Okay.
6: Yeah. And you have to pay for a subscription to unlock your car.
7: This says in the real world, $290,000 to $350,000. With the popular factory options.
6: Oh, all right.
7: Such as magnesium wheels, carbon ceramic brakes, front axle lift, and custom paint. A low mileage, highly optioned example has been advertised well above $350,000.
5: Okay, that's the Buzz Lightyear model. The Jessie model is a 911 Targa 4 GTS. And the Woody model is a 911 Carrera T. So three different models, but yeah, they're all going to be.
4: They should each go over. They should go for $1 million, yeah, over $1 million each. They're unique. It's a charity.
5: Now, would you drive it or would you just park it and put it in a museum somewhere? Or
7: drive it. That's what they're for. Come on. Yeah. And yeah, I remember I had a chance to talk with Tim Allen. I think it was in December, maybe. I forget. It was in the fall, whatever, last year. And if you've seen his new show, it takes place in a place that's taking old, you know, classic cars and fixing them up and stuff.
5: Mm-hmm. Right.
7: But that's in real life. He was actually calling me from his shop in L.A.
6: Yeah.
7: And he was laughing because the way he rigged it, that show has to rent cars from him.
6: Yeah.
7: For the show.
6: Smart. But,
7: yeah, he's always been a car. He's a Michigan guy. He's a car guy. And always has been. So again, I'm just sort of surprised that the Buzz Lightyear one wasn't an electric Porsche, but still, they're really cool. You don't like them?
5: I don't. I'm sorry. This isn't something that.
7: Now,
5: I know
7: you're the car girl. Wouldn't you?
5: I am a car girl.
7: Wouldn't you drive it? If
5: I would drive it if they let me drive it, but I wouldn't want to own one. I wouldn't want to drive it every day.
7: Well, you'd have to get four new jobs to pay the insurance.
5: I couldn't have to sell my house. Yeah. I'd have to go live back in a trailer.
7: Might be worth
5: That'd be
7: it.
5: Funny. Have a $250,000 car in front of your trailer.
7: Oh, there are people there are certainly people that tilt their lives that way.
5: They
7: have
5: what?
7: They have a much better
5: car than they have
7: the
5: home.
7: House.
6: Oh, yeah.
7: That makes sense.
5: Yeah, well, there was a time,
6: come
5: actually.
6: To my old neighborhood.
5: Wait a minute.
6: It's full of it.
4: I'll never understand that. But I'm not a car person. I just don't get it.
6: Well, you mentioned that the Porsche comes with the front axle lift, which, what a brilliant idea for that. Before then, everyone was just ripping their front bumpers off of
5: I had a car like that. I had to replace the, because it sat so low, yeah. I had to replace
7: every time you park, you hear that sound.
5: Oh. I have one of those little two-seater Mercedes.
4: And that's that's a poorly made car. If it scrapes ever,
7: it's not designed to go to the mall and park.
4: Well,
7: curb.
4: That's what cars should be designed to do.
7: They should be fun.
4: No, they shouldn't. Can you do with that Porsche?
7: You kick back and you hit the accelerator and you fly by
4: Where?
7: All the dirt balls in life.
4: Where? You can't enjoy them the way they're meant to be.
5: Oh, you can enjoy them.
7: Get in my car.
4: Legally.
7: Get in my car. I'll show you how to fly by
4: But you would be breaking the law in order to do that.
7: No, that's a fine point you're making. Not necessarily.
5: Take one of these, like, my little Lotus round roundabouts was so much fun. And that wasn't illegal. Well, maybe going a certain speed might have been. But
7: now, here we go. I'm going to play this. This is Tim Allen from way before he was famous. This was Tim. He was doing the local comedy clubs, and he would stop by. He was obviously very, very funny, and it was a couple years after he made this appearance that he got his first big TV show. And Tim, of course, is one of the voices in the new Toy Story. And we were talking about that, but this is going way back. Tim in the studio with us.
8: You'll see me in the commercial.
7: Oh, great!
8: But the one I want to do real bad this year is I'm going to produce my own. I'm going to cook the Doughboy. You know that little Pillsbury flour guy?
7: Yeah.
8: They always punch him in the gut.
7: Yeah.
8: His name, I found out, is Poppin' Fresh.
7: Right.
8: I like to pop that little fat butt in the oven. Wouldn't that be fun? 375 bake. He's beating on that window. It's getting awful hot in here. Starting to swell up. Throw that helping hand in after him. No! Big brown head looking out the window. Comes out the Pillsbury Soul Boy. How you doing? I'm going to cut your ass up, boy.
7: Okay, there you go. A little bit of Tim Allen back in the day. Clearly, times have changed.
5: Yeah.
6: We know why you're getting such a kick out of it.
7: I'm looking up these other cars for you, Christy, to see what they go for. Oh, see, the Woody car, a bargain in comparison. The base price of the 911 Carrera T is $146,000.
5: Oh, yeah. Yeah. Well, everybody can afford that.
6: I'll take two.
5: Yeah.
6: You like these? I love Porsche. Like, I was the boy who I had a Porsche. Like, my whole wall of my bedroom was nothing but Porsche 911 posters.
7: Ah.
6: So,
7: you're going to like this. Yesterday, I had to take an Uber a couple different places because I was picking up a car. Anyway, second one that the guy picked me up, 5-speed.
6: Yeah.
7: Manual transmission.
6: Oh, that's cool. Yeah.
7: And it was in a relatively new car, too.
6: Did he let you shift?
5: Did you sit up front with him?
7: I was actually in the back seat.
6: Oh. Did you do that with your dad, Christy? My dad would let me shift.
5: Sure, absolutely.
6: And man, if you missed a gear, you were.
7: Yeah. Yeah. And if you popped it into reverse.
6: Yeah. Luckily,
5: I never did that. No, that would be really hard to do.
7: Not necessarily. It depends on the configuration.
5: Yeah,
7: I liked when some of them, they would have the. Like a little map, so you knew like on the gear shift, they'd have a little.
6: Sure. Oh, mine has the map.
7: Indented.
6: Yeah. They all kind of do. Yeah.
5: Yeah.
7: I guess map's the wrong. What's the word I'm looking for?
6: It's a little guide. It's almost a little maze part.
5: Usually you have to either push down and move it all the way over to get into reverse. You don't just. It's a little harder to
7: do. I think some of them that weren't very well designed, you do the wrong thing, you leave several hunks of metal on the freeway. What's coming up in the news, Christy Lee?
5: Coming up, what good self-care looks like for older Americans. We have dad books in the news. We have Prada and astronauts together again.
7: This is a cool story. This story's been in the making for quite some time. We had a version of this a couple years ago from NASA.
5: Yeah.
7: Because they're designing the new spacesuits.
5: Yeah, and they announced the Artemis crew yesterday.
7: Yeah, that was cool.
6: Prada is doing the
5: Yeah.
6: What?
7: Yeah, they're cool looking.
6: What's the point?
7: Houston, we have an issue.
5: Oh, my goodness gracious.
6: Hey, you know what? It was all worth it.
7: those are ghastly.
6: Okay. You know. You don't sound gay so much as just insane. that character.
7: I didn't sound he was just gay. He could be a straight clothing designer that's upset that the spacesuits don't look good. I wouldn't put that on the red carpet for $1 million. Is that better? We'll have
5: that and more.
7: We'll try to offend more people when we come back.
6: Yeah, if you don't like it, don't come back.
7: These are the O'Reilly Auto Parts studios. Thank you, O'Reilly Auto Parts. 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
23: Yesterday, Toledo city officials gave an update on the investigation into Saturday's mass shooting at the Old West End Festival. Megan Hartnett of ONN affiliate WTOL-TV has details.
24: Toledo Police Chief Mike Trenley says that there was a dispute between two rival groups that escalated to gunfire. Chief Trenley says that there were two firearms involved and an attempted backpack search that happened before the firing started. TPD was able to recover one of those guns from a search that was done at a house in central Toledo. The department is looking for two men between the ages of 18 and 24.
23: In central Ohio, two people and a dog are safe after a fire at a Marysville home yesterday morning that was so intense it forced neighboring homes to evacuate. Kristen McFarland of ONN affiliate WBNS-TV in Columbus explains.
25: Multiple fire crews worked for several hours to put the fire out. Marysville Fire Chief Nathan Byrne says the fire started inside the garage. Chief Byrne says two people inside the home got out. One person was taken to the hospital for minor injuries. The family dog inside the home got out safely. Chief Byrne says the dog alerted the family of the fire.
26: The cause of the fire remains under investigation.
23: In southeast Ohio, 50-year-old Robert Murgatroyd of Zanesville lost his life after a severe three-vehicle accident on I-70 in Muskingum County last Friday. For the Ohio News Network, I'm Jay Fox.
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7: I know what you're thinking.
6: No, I know what you're thinking.
7: That your mind is just down filthy lane.
6: It actually isn't. In that case, I don't know that I can say what I was thinking, because...
7: I knew what I was thinking.
6: Oh, yeah. You know what? We were probably thinking the same thing.
7: Of course.
6: If you want to know what we're thinking, keep listening, because it'll slip out.
7: Yeah, you'll figure it out.
6: What are you listening to? The Bob and Tom Show, you goof. We're live from the O'Reilly Auto Parts Studios. Christy Lee, ever the professional, looking at me like, how did you ever get access to a microphone?
5: Absolutely, I was thinking the opposite. I think you're wonderful.
6: Oh, thank you.
5: Shining star in my life.
6: There's Jeff Oskey. I learned this morning on my Facebook memories. Today is my 9-year anniversary of being here at the Bob and Tom Show.
7: All right.
5: Wow. Well, congratulations.
6: Wonderful. 9 years
5: today. You survived.
6: I know.
5: Not all do.
6: There's Ace Cosby.
7: I think we've beaten a little bit of gray hair into your beard.
6: Oh, yeah. All of it.
7: Yeah, I saw a picture of you on our Aura frame there, and I thought, wow, your beard used to be jet black. Did you dye that thing?
6: No.
7: Yeah.
5: No. Oh, look what 9 years has done.
7: That's our goal. Oh, thank you very much. Now, Christy Lee is over there at the Bob and Tom News Desk.
5: I'm looking at cars now, thanks to you. God.
7: Don't thank me. I mean, it's the Porsche thing with the new Toy Story movie.
5: I can get us in an 81 DeLorean with only 13,000 miles for $80,000.
6: Oh, it should be $88,000 for the Back to the Future reference.
7: Yes.
5: Well, that would be.
7: I think a Porsche would be a little more reliable.
5: Yeah. Well, I'm not getting it. I'm just saying.
7: A DeLorean, I imagine.
6: Let's get a Bob and Tom DeLorean.
7: A lot of problems.
6: We can drive it around.
7: Yeah.
5: You have to hand wash it because it's stainless steel. That would suck.
7: Yeah, you could have. I don't mind hand washing it.
5: I do.
7: You probably have to have people come pick you up a lot. Hey, we're stuck again. Things stopped.
6: When I worked for Rolling, oh boy, never mind. I can't. I would be besmirching a particular automobile, and I don't want to do that.
5: Okay. They're very nice.
7: Now, what have you got over there, Christy?
5: Well, we're going to switch from automobiles to NASA and astronauts. Yesterday, NASA revealed the four astronauts who will join the next Artemis mission, a key 2-week flight that will aim to test out various technologies considered vital to putting the astronauts back on the surface of the moon.
7: But they're not going around the moon again.
5: No, it's going to be low. What did I hear? Low Earth orbit. Orbit?
7: It's still high enough to be pretty
5: orbit.
7: Scary.
5: Yeah. And Prada and Axiom have unveiled the cooling suits that Artemis astronauts are going to wear under their spacesuits.
7: And by the way, it's cooling, not like they're cool looking.
5: Cooling is going to keep them cool.
7: To cool them off.
5: Well, yeah.
6: Thank you.
7: Because I know you're already being... Do we have any pictures of the astronaut suits?
5: The collaboration between the designer...
0: He's having computer issues.
7: Oh, okay.
5: Designer fashion house and aerospace company Axiom have resulted in new liquid cooling and ventilation garment. It's a sleek gray V-neck suit with built-in channels that uses cooling liquid to provide temperature control.
0: I just don't think it's economically... Unless Prada is paying to do this, why would you choose the expensive Prada suit over, say, a dungarees NASA suit?
5: The quality of the fabric and the design?
0: I don't know, man. Dungarees makes a pretty good
7: product. I don't know how cooling your dungarees are. A 2001 scenario with the voice going, Dave, this is Hal. Who are you wearing?
0: Yes, yes. That's not Prada, Dave.
7: There's a red carpet in space, Dave.
5: There you go.
0: They look dumb.
7: Do you notice anything I notice? This is the inner lining of the suit. Do you notice anything unusual about
5: that guy's hung well?
0: Yeah, the huge cow.
5: Yeah.
7: The guy. I mean, it really. Yes. We are not overstating this because you guys hadn't seen it. It looks like he has a potato in his crotch.
0: Sure Yeah, that looks normal. Attaboy, Jeff.
5: Axiom Space CEO Jonathan Sertain said the suit also offers carbon dioxide management as astronauts exhale and gives them oxygen back as they inhale.
0: That's amazing.
7: Yeah, but I think the number one thing isn't the look. The number one thing is, hey, is it keeping the space junk and out and the oxygen in?
0: That's kind of why I'm skeptical about using
5: Prada. Well, that's
0: Prada.
5: What it does.
0: It does.
6: Yeah. So how do you feel about the moon boots being done by Hey Dude now?
0: I don't think they need to do that.
5: This garment is intended.
7: You know what they should do? They should make it more of a big open contest. So, because I'd kind of like to see what would Tommy Bahama do?
0: I'm wondering if they did.
7: Hey, right. look at that cool suit, dude.
5: A lot of flowers on it.
7: The garment
5: is intended for use by future moonwalking astronauts, though Mr. Sertain noted that it might be tested with astronauts on board the International Space Station, as well as the just mentioned upcoming Artemis 3 mission. So those guys might get the
0: new suit. How upcoming is the Artemis 3?
7: They don't know yet
5: because they're still testing the rocket.
0: Gotcha.
7: And now I wonder if Prada is paying them. That's a fair question.
0: If they took bids.
7: If they, because they're obviously going to get a lot of publicity out of it. So
0: is Prada pretty good? Christy?
5: Yeah, they make a good product.
0: So it's not just brand name.
5: Designer house that does, if you buy a Prada thing, it usually lasts a long time.
0: Ah, okay.
5: I own one pair of shoes.
0: Gotcha.
5: Yeah, I bought on sale.
7: So that's kind of cool. We'll have to find out if they actually had to pay to be part of this.
6: Wait, so Prada is not even an American company?
5: No, it's Italian.
6: Oh, okay.
7: One of the astronauts is Italian.
5: Yeah,
7: actually.
5: Luca Parmitano.
7: He's a test pilot from Italy, so.
5: Yeah.
6: Get him out of here.
5: The Artemis 3 will launch its latest 2027.
0: You know the last mission had a Canadian.
6: What?
7: Yeah.
0: Jeff.
6: Who's approving this?
7: I'm going to break the fourth wall here. How many walls do we have? Weren't you telling me how much you want to drive an Alfa Romeo?
6: Yeah.
7: Do you know where they make those things?
6: Yeah.
7: They make them in Italy.
6: But I don't work for NASA. I'm not an American company trying to do American things. Well, yes. I'm Jeff.
0: I'm with Jeff.
6: Trying to drive an Alfa Romeo.
7: Oh, really?
6: Yeah.
7: I think that it's important that we embrace our friends.
0: They should be part of the Italian NASA, whatever that is.
6: Yeah.
5: What's it going to take to get you in this Alfa Romeo?
7: It's called pasta. Give me some more time. I'll figure out what pasta would stand for. It's got the Space Administration somewhere in there.
0: This guy's not going to know what to do here. We're not flying Marinara-run rockets.
5: Oh, my God.
7: The guy can make a nice lasagna while they're up there. Hey, come on, this is supposed to be international.
0: No, it isn't.
7: Yes, it is.
0: So whose flag do we put up there then? When we land on the moon, do we have to have a small Italian flag next to a larger U.S. flag?
7: Well, of course. We could segue into all kinds of jokes here. All of them would get us in trouble.
5: The New York Public Library and Talia Beer Company have teamed up to create a beer inspired by a recipe written by George Washington in 1757. The new brew, called Liberty Lager, part of celebrations marking our 250th anniversary.
0: Ah.
5: Washington's original recipe was for small beer, a low-alcohol drink commonly consumed because it was often safer, as Tom mentioned earlier, than the drinking water at the time. Talia's modern version is a 6.5% amber lager with a malty sweetness and a hint of hops. 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
7: Hmm. But you can actually make this yourself.
5: Do you have the recipe?
7: Yeah, I'm not going to go through it. It's pretty lengthy. All right. But yeah, it's been published. Liberty Lager. And again, to review, the water that they were drinking was somewhat suspect at certain times. So they would, the generals and they would make beer. And Washington made it for his fellas.
0: How about that?
7: Yeah. It'd be kind of cool. And if you get pulled over, you go, officer, I am not drunk. I'm just reliving history.
0: Yeah. Come on. 250. Officer, 250.
7: I'm reenacting what happened in Virginia a couple hundred plus years ago. But that's kind of cool.
6: Yeah, I'd try a pint.
7: Yeah, I wonder what it tastes like. The commercial would write itself.
5: It would?
7: I cannot tell a lie. Liberty Lager is the best beer. Don't you think?
6: I like it.
7: Yeah. Mm. I don't know if we can get a hold of one here. Maybe we can get one shipped over. But this,
5: I have friends going to New York City next week. I can see if they go get us one.
0: Oh, yeah. Don't give them a chore.
6: Yeah, give them a chore.
5: Give them a chore. They'd be happy to do it.
7: All right. Maybe. Now, Christy Lee,
5: yes,
7: we've been talking
5: sir.
7: Cars all morning. You've got a car that you love.
5: Yes, I love my Hyundai Tucson Hybrid. But we're going to talk about the FIFA World Cup in Hyundai right now because Hyundai has its eyes on the next generation of talent and the future stars who are already turning heads at the age of 14 in FIFA. Because Next doesn't wait for an invitation, neither does Hyundai. Hyundai has always moved the future within reach. They did it when they made advanced safety standard on every vehicle and engineered EVs with ultra-fast charging capability. And they're still doing it every day because the future isn't some far-off concept. It's already here. Next starts now. Hyundai, an official partner of FIFA.
7: Thanks very much, Christy Lee. Coming up, Sexy Time with Allie Breen. Also, we have news about something called dad books.
5: Mm-hmm.
7: Do you know what a dad book is?
0: I'm going to assume like your Stephen Ambrose or your, you know, that kind of like a history sort of.
5: Very book. Good. Yeah,
7: a lot of nonfiction histories. And dad books are in the news. Also, we have a survey of how to take care of yourself based on tips from the elderly.
0: Oh, I love that. I love hearing tips.
7: We'll find out what that is when we return to the O'Reilly Auto Parts Studios. This is the Bob and Tom Show.
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5: Hi.
0: There's Jeff Oskey.
6: Hi, Jeff.
0: Ace Cosby's there.
32: Hello.
0: I'm Josh Arnold, and there's Tom.
7: We had a cool story about beer, specifically something called small beer, because there's a thing that the New York Public Library is doing. They're recreating the beer that George Washington brewed. And I don't want to go into the whole recipe, but what's interesting about this is they did it because the soldiers didn't necessarily have access to quality water.
5: Mm-hmm.
7: So if they would make this beer, it would make the water less dangerous to drink because they were drinking this stuff. But it was very, they called it small beer because it was low in alcohol.
5: Oh, like a Mich Ultra.
7: And you could also drink it pretty much immediately. Mm. And what's, I'll go a little bit of this recipe. I'm going to read a little bit of it. There's a payoff that's coming up here. By the way, they've got photographs of the documents. This is in George Washington's handwriting.
0: Wow.
7: He goes, to make small beer, take a large snifter of bran hops to your taste. Boil 3 hours, then strain out 30 gallons into a cooler. Put in 3 gallons of molasses while the beer is scalding hot, or rather draw the molasses into the cooler. Strain the beer in boiling hot. Now, here's where this gets a little bit odd. Let this stand till it's just more than blood warm.
0: Oh, that's an odd thing to say. Yeah.
7: Boy, that's a really odd phrase. Blood warm. Then it goes on and they keep explaining. But yeah, it's something that they could make and pretty much immediately use. So, and the beer was very low in alcohol, as Christy indicated. But the stuff that they've reproduced for the anniversary of the country, that is actually has significantly more alcohol in it.
5: Yeah, 6.5
7: Liberty Lager, but it is based on George Washington's actual recipe.
0: Well, how about that?
6: What's your go-to beer, Josh?
0: Busch Light or Busch?
6: Always?
0: Not always, but that's if I have a choice. Yeah.
6: Are you Mich Ultra?
5: Mickey Slim, yeah.
6: Yeah.
5: Have you heard that? A Mickey Slim?
6: I have not.
5: My kids call him that. And I said that the other day to somebody, and they're like, what are you talking about?
0: I like it. Yeah.
5: I do, too.
0: Remember Mickey's, the hand grenade-shaped?
6: Oh, yeah. Oh, that did not taste good.
0: I never tried one.
6: It wasn't good.
0: Mm. Is it still around?
6: I don't know. Yesterday, I had to mow the grass, mm-hmm. and I took a Corona, and I put it in the freezer. And then when I got done with the grass mowing, lime into the Corona. It was the best beer I think.
0: That's a real treat.
5: I do love real
7: treat. I thought you were going to say, I forgot about it.
5: No. And it burst all over the fridge.
7: Okay. What else have you got, Christy Lee?
5: Let's take care of ourselves. You took care of yourself yesterday, didn't you?
6: Yes.
5: A survey of American older adults found 90% of seniors feel self-care has a positive impact on their day-to-day lifestyle.
0: Good.
5: Well, here are some of the tips that survey respondents suggested.
7: What are they going to say? Yeah, you know, I don't take care of myself.
0: Are we surprised?
5: I love it when he gives me a story and then heckles me.
0: But at the same time, are we surprised that Tom's not quite sure of this definition of self-care?
5: Yeah, because he does not do any self-care.
0: Which we want you to do.
5: Yes.
7: Right.
5: Actually, he does. He walks every day. That's on the list.
0: That is true.
5: No matter your age, take good care of your teeth so you can always feel like smiling. He does that.
7: Brush my teeth. Thank you.
5: A good haircut can do wonders.
7: Let's say shut up.
0: I'm a bald guy and I still enjoy a nice haircut.
5: Always stay clean shaven and bathed. Well, yeah.
6: I bathe.
0: Yeah. You bathe 7 days a week?
6: No.
0: Yeah, same.
5: I don't. It's not good for your skin. Dries you out.
7: What?
0: Yeah. You're 7 days a week?
7: Oh, yeah.
5: He's sometimes two times a day.
7: Sometimes three.
5: Oh, my God.
0: You'll never go a day without taking a shower.
7: Well, I mean, if I'm camping or something.
0: All right. Sometimes I'll just go.
6: Really? When's the last time you camped, Tom?
5: In 1972?
7: Yeah. Probably you're close. No, I mean, you don't take a shower every morning or
0: even? No, not
6: normally
0: every.
6: I do.
0: Sometimes there's a Sunday or something where I just don't.
6: Yeah. Not on the weekend, but... Mm-hmm. When you look like me, you have to shower every day, or you get people like you that are like, what stinks? It's probably Oscar.
0: Right? Yeah, yeah, yeah.
7: Well, I mean, at least you're aware of the vibe you give off.
6: Yeah. That's why I always make sure my kids were clean.
7: I mean, we should explain, since this is radio, if we were doing a stage play version of the Castaway movie, you look like Tom Hanks after, not quite as slender, but after a year on the island.
5: Man.
7: Yeah. Is that accurate?
6: Nearly as slender.
7: Is that accurate? I mean,
6: that's accurate.
7: I mean, with the beard and everything. I'm not trying to be mean.
0: If the island had a rally, that's what.
5: When's the last time you ate at a rally's?
0: Oh, geez, I don't deal drugs. I don't eat at rally's.
5: I've never even seen a rally's lately. Man, so use daily moisturizer and sunscreen.
7: I don't like, and I'm supposed to put on sunscreen every day, but it's, I hate that goopy.
0: Have they perfected a non-greasy formula?
5: Yes, they have. And there is a new sunscreen that's available in only Europe that has just been approved by the FDA. I had that story, but I thought you would be bored by it, so I didn't.
0: Can we also? I want non-greasy, like legitimately non-greasy suntan lotion or sunscreen, right. And off that doesn't smell like pure death.
5: Yeah,
7: yeah, that's a good thing. Is that what keeps the mosquitoes away? The fact that it smells awful.
0: I don't know, but you spray that stuff and you go. Well, this, it just smells like it cannot be good for your skin.
5: Yeah, there are some that are better. Yeah.
0: Yeah.
5: Yeah.
0: But I feel like they'd be less effective.
6: Yeah.
5: I agree.
0: Like the flavored NyQuil. You're like, I don't know. Does this work as well as just that poison green NyQuil?
5: I can give you a.
7: There's probably a psychological component to that.
0: Yeah.
7: If it doesn't hurt, it's not going to work.
0: Right, right.
5: There's a really great formula for a cinnamon essential oil spray that is supposed to keep mosquitoes away. Then you'd smell good. People would want to eat you.
7: Is this a legitimate thing or is this like a tree hugger suggestion?
0: Probably both. Some of those tree hugger things actually do work.
5: Yeah, they do.
0: Then others just nothing.
5: This is one that I can swear works. If you have ants getting in your house,
6: yeah.
5: You put cinnamon oil, essential oil on your doorstep, they won't come in.
0: Huh.
6: I had an ant infestation in my mailbox, and I just sprinkled cinnamon, straight cinnamon, and it was gone in one day.
5: Yeah. Yeah.
7: Oh, there we go.
5: See?
7: That's a good tip.
6: So old crap works.
7: Now, this is the old folks home telling us what to do to take care of it.
5: I don't know if it's the old folks home. It just says older Americans. God. Stay active and hydrated and use products appropriate for your skin type. What do you have? Do you use any moisturizer at all, Tom?
7: Well, I started to use it. It was... from the Al Jolson line of skincare products.
0: Oh, yeah, sort of a charcoal product.
7: Very, very, very bad.
0: Yeah.
7: What's the Woody Allen movie where he comes home and this girlfriend has this thing on her face?
5: You got a mask?
7: Are you going to be in a minstrel show?
0: I don't remember that.
5: It's been a mud mask.
7: It's some kind of a mud mask.
0: Right, right.
7: Maybe I'm hallucinating. I thought I saw that.
5: Never skip the grooming, even if you're staying home that day. Dress up, wear makeup, look your best because it'll make you feel great.
0: Nah, I'm all right. Yeah. I appreciate the sentiment, but no.
5: Is it okay if you feel great not wearing makeup and in your favorite comfort clothes?
7: Now, on a Sunday, Josh, will you put your shorts on without underwear?
0: Oh, no, I don't typically do that. I typically still wear underwear.
7: Okay.
0: Are
7: there any special occasions when you don't?
0: Where I would go commando? Boy, with shorts, less so. With jeans, you know, maybe if I... didn't do laundry and, you know, didn't have any boxers or something like that.
5: Are you telling us something that on Sundays you go commando?
7: No. No. Those days are gone.
5: Uh-huh.
0: Yeah, it's just not that comfortable.
6: No.
7: There was a time.
0: Commando?
7: I don't think I owned any underwear or socks.
0: Oh, no kidding. Yeah, you totally.
6: I've never gone commando ever.
0: Hmm.
5: I don't care for
6: I want as many layers of protection between me and the world as possible.
7: Yeah.
5: Put bling combs in your hair.
7: What does that mean?
5: Oh, they're like little combs, like a barrette or something that
7: this
5: has
7: is for
5: color.
7: The ladies,
5: yeah.
7: Obviously.
6: Well, you were talking about grooming earlier and made me think my favorite thing on an old guy is when he's got the eyebrows that have completely gone mad.
0: Yeah. Mm-hmm.
6: And they're like one hair is like 2.5 inches long coming out.
0: Yep.
6: I love that.
5: He's not married because his wife would go, you need to take care of that.
6: No, that guy's fun.
0: Yeah.
7: Who was the guy on TV that always, guy in 60 Minutes?
5: Yeah.
6: Andy Rooney.
7: Andy Rooney.
0: Yeah, some wild eyebrows.
5: Yes.
7: Yeah.
5: And the final thing, get outside and into the sun. Soaking up some sunshine does wonders. That's
0: touch
5: true.
0: Grass, as
5: that's
0: the grass. Kids say.
5: Yeah.
7: By the way, do they still have those? I was watching some old clip, and they had they were going through a gym, and they had the people standing. I don't even know if they still have with this giant belt.
5: No, they don't still have that
7: attached to this machine,
0: right?
7: And it's vibrating.
5: Oh yeah,
0: this was 20 years ago, but when I taught English in Korea, there were three of those in the gym, and they were never not occupied. So that fad was still big there and then.
6: Really?
7: Does that actually do anything?
0: Well, no clue.
5: Well, I'll tell you, because a power plate now has kind of replaced the belt thing.
0: Are those? I've never done one of
5: you. They're amazing. And if sometime when I win the lottery, I'm buying one for my home.
7: What is a power plate?
5: I'm sure you've seen. We have them at the gym where you go. They're on that far wall.
7: Oh, I've never used it or seen
5: Ask Jonathan about it.
0: You step on it. It looks like you're about to beam up somewhere, right?
5: Yeah, you step on it and you hold on it and it shakes.
0: Does it strengthen your core, ideally?
5: Yes.
0: Gotcha.
5: And it's good for your mitochondria. That sounds like something you're afraid of, doesn't it?
0: Yeah.
5: Mitochondria.
7: But those belt things.
5: So there was maybe it shaking.
7: Was that legit?
5: I don't know if it was legit.
7: Because there was also the thing in like the Three Stooges movies. My favorite gag was they'd be running around the gym and there'd be a guy sitting in one of those boxes with just his head sticking
5: the sauna,
7: out. The sauna thing. And then, you know, somebody would turn it up and they'd run around for a few more minutes, come back and open it up. And the guy had gone from being a big fat guy to a little tiny.
0: Right.
5: Back in my infant days when I was like 18 years old, I was the assistant manager before I went to college of an Elaine Powers, which was like a workout facility for women. And not only did we have the belts, but we had these big roller things where you would just roll like your cellulite on them. And I always thought, that is the worst, most ridiculous thing I've ever seen. That can't possibly do anything.
0: It's great for post-workouts.
5: I guess. But I think they were selling it to women as it would help with your cellulite.
0: Yeah, that's not what
5: And I'm like, no, that is not possible.
6: Can we get one of those shaker-like things?
5: The belt thing?
6: Yeah, like in here, and we can try to like drink a martini while you're while it's on. Yeah.
7: I mean, that's the thing about self-care. Is that some people's self-care is getting up and having coffee and a cigarette. Their idea of walking is walking to the liquor store.
5: What is your idea of self-care?
0: Oh, Tom?
7: No.
5: Josh.
7: She was addressing you.
0: Oh, walks are always great.
5: Mm-hmm.
0: You know, I look at it as pedicures.
5: Mm-hmm. That's a good one.
0: Yeah, all guys should be getting pedicures. I think there's a stigma against it that needs to be. I don't think most dudes realize how great it is.
5: There are more times than not, there's a man in the place when I get mine.
0: But I still think we're in the minority.
5: Right.
0: Guys,
6: I just don't want to do that to another human being.
0: Dude, go in there and look at some of the pre-pedicured women's feet, and you'll feel less.
6: They shouldn't do that to people either.
5: I understand what you're saying.
7: I don't. What are you saying?
5: The feet are so bad that you
6: like.
5: Don't...
6: I wouldn't put another human being through touching my feet.
7: Well, I think I think in your case we'll all vote in your favor.
6: But it may be amazing, imagine. But I would feel so self-conscious the whole time.
0: I would
6: apologize to the person.
7: After my motorcycle crash, I couldn't reach my feet for like a year, so I went and got pedicures, and Josh is right. They're great.
5: Mm-hmm.
7: Like and in my case, the ladies that do it, the place I go to this, and I know this is true in a lot of places. These are all women, they're all Vietnamese,
6: right?
7: And they're great. They're really nice. And there's a history of the reason why so many Vietnamese men and women do this. It started in Los Angeles many, many years ago, but as a general rule, that takes place in many, many cities. But you'd really like it. And
5: yeah, you would.
0: I always take photos of my dad and show them to whoever's doing it. You recognize this guy?
5: Oh, God.
0: One of them yelled father, and I went, oh, geez,
6: oh,
0: I had to leave.
6: Yeah. My half-sister.
7: See, it was all worth it. That roundabout way of getting. No, you'd enjoy it. You didn't like get a nice. They don't paint them or anything.
0: No, I get what you're saying,
6: Jeff.
0: I first went, I was like, I should go to a different place to get a pedicure before I go to this.
6: Right.
0: So that my feet are nice before that.
5: Yeah.
0: It's kind of like when you clean your house before a housekeeper shows up.
6: Yeah, my dad got my mom a housekeeper once. And my mom stayed up all night the night before cleaning the house from top to bottom because she didn't want to be embarrassed by her house.
5: Yeah.
6: That's how I am with my feet.
7: What do you do before your colonoscopy?
6: I did a DIY one with a Maglite and a GoPro, and I came out perfect.
0: Excellent.
6: Yes.
7: Did you keep the GoPro or did you have to throw it away?
6: I sanitized it in the microwave.
7: Okay. All right. If you have a GoPro, you could probably take some cool pictures. What do you do with cool pictures? Well, you load them into an Aura frame. This is a great, great thing out there. We've been talking about them for a couple of years now. And we're talking about them before Mother's Day, and a lot of we have some really nice letters from people who got them for their moms. The Aura Frame, it's a looks like a traditional picture frame, but electronically pictures and photos and videos rotate through the Aura Frame. And to look at them, you go to auraframes.com, and it's A-U-R-A, auraframes.com. There's one right behind Josh, and whenever I talk about them, I look back there, and there's like a bunch of cool shots of us with various comedians and stuff that have come through the studios here. But the Aura Frame is a great gift for dads because you can load it from anywhere, and you can keep loading it. In other words, if your dad lives in a different state, for example, you could, before you go to bed at night, hey, here's some pictures of the kids. And when he gets up in the morning and walks into the kitchen or the office, there's his Aura Frame, and it's got a new photograph on it. And they're not like the little tiny photographs you look at on your phone. They're nice full-size photos depending on the size frame you get, and there are a whole bunch of them. 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And please do that and support the show by mentioning the Bob and Tom Show. That'll help us and that'll help you when you check out. The Aura Frame is a really cool thing. If you're having trouble visualizing it, imagine an old-fashioned slideshow without the noise and without the clicking. And as it rotates through pictures, and you can set it up any way you like. We certainly appreciate the Aura Frames, folks. Now, we're going to come back with a little bit of history for you. We also have sexy time coming up with the lovely Allie Breen. These are the O'Reilly Auto Parts Studios, and this is the Bob and Tom Show.
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5: 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I'm a journalist at 10TV News. 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
13: Hey, it's the Bob and Tom Show. We are live from the O'Reilly Auto Parts Studios. Thanks so much for joining us. There's Christy Lee at the news desk.
14: Hello.
13: There's Jeff Oskey.
15: Hola.
13: Ace Cosby's there.
16: Howdy.
13: I am Josh Arnold. And Tom, what do you say? Some history or more idle chatter?
17: In honor of Pat Godwin not being here, I just pulled a Godwin.
13: What happened?
17: Well...
14: Is what did you okay? not do?
13: You didn't pay your taxes for years?
14: You didn't put the cup you didn't put the cup under the
17: well,
14: coffee
17: I was
14: machine?
17: Sitting up the coffee thing and I got distracted.
13: Oh, like, sure. Never his own fault.
14: Mm-hmm.
17: All I know is I refilled the water part of it.
13: Yes.
17: And then I grabbed one of those things, whatever.
14: The pods
17: it,
14: thing.
17: Yeah. Put it in there and lowered it and pressed the go button.
14: Yeah.
17: The key is I forgot to put a cup under there.
14: Yeah.
17: And I, yeah. But I didn't notice it because I went into the men's room.
14: Oh.
13: Oh, boy.
17: I came back out. So that little thing at the bottom is now full of coffee. So I'll clean it up in a minute.
13: Does How often at a gas station cup? Do you pay at the,
17: only,
13: pump?
17: Oh, and only at the driven off? Only twice.
13: Pull the trigger of the pump, set it on the ground, and go in.
17: You don't want to do that. I'm sorry. I'll clean it up in a minute. It is time for Today in History. And, well, this is a good one. Right off the bat, you'll like this, Josh.
13: All right.
17: Bridget Bishop was the first victim of the Salem witch trials, hanged for witchcraft.
13: Man, oh, man.
17: So we didn't burn them here in the States, did we? I was just hanging.
13: Yeah, they were mostly hanged. Yeah.
15: Didn't they used to do the water wheel thing with them as well?
13: Here?
15: Yeah.

0: Maybe.
1: Ooh,
0: that's
1: really?
0: That's rough.
1: Yeah. That is terrible.
2: If you survived it, you were a witch, and they would kill you. If you didn't survive it, they knew you weren't a witch.
1: Oh.
3: Well, that's not really a win-win.
1: No,
3: yeah,
1: it
3: right?
1: isn't.
0: Yeah, that's ridiculous.
1: Why didn't they just kill him?
0: Yeah.
3: I don't know if this lady was a witch, but I just remember I forget which lawyer it was trying to defend her in the movie, and he goes, If the broom don't fit, you must acquit.
0: Yes. Yeah.
3: So I don't know. and then someone, I think, stole her ruby slippers. Let's see. Oh, this is famous. In 1752, Benjamin Franklin flew a kite during a thunderstorm, and he took notes and everything, so they know this is legit. Not a good idea, by the way.
1: No, not with a kite attached.
0: No, he did it so we wouldn't have to.
1: Yeah.
3: Yeah. And another guy tried it famously. I forget what his name was. He in the Boston area, and he wrapped his head in aluminum foil.
0: Yeah. Oh, yeah, that was old Sparky Proctor, wasn't it?
3: Yeah, yeah. But thanks to Ben Franklin, kids can now have screen time, I think, because he founded electricity. This is a famous story. I'd forgotten about this. 1845, Andrew Jackson had a parrot named Paul, and he had to be removed from the Andrew Jackson funeral because he was cursing out loud.
0: Man, that's funny.
1: That is funny.
3: That's true.
0: Yeah, but funny.
3: I mean, can you imagine what kind
1: love
3: of
1: that.
3: Cool curse words Andrew Jackson had it, you know, at his fingertips?
0: Well,
3: I feel kind of bad for the bird, too.
0: Not his fault.
3: No, but, you know.
4: His name was Paul?
3: P-O, it's pronounced Paul. There's a pronoun, but it was spelled P-O-L-L, as in pole.
0: Mm. Paul,
3: like a voting pole, yeah. Paul, yeah, Paul.
1: Voting pole.
0: Oh, so it's short for Polly, almost.
1: Yeah,
3: oh, could be.
1: Probably.
3: Paul, yeah. But it says, there's a pronouncer. It says, for some reason, pronounced Paul. Maybe that's incorrect. I don't know. That would make more sense, because Polly is the famous, isn't it like having a chihuahua named it in Pepe?
0: Yeah, sure.
3: Isn't there a law that you have to? But the parrot was cursing during the funeral, so they had to have the bird leave.
0: Paul, please, you're going to have to leave.
1: If you were at a funeral and there was a cursing parrot, would you be giggling the whole time?
3: Best funeral ever.
1: Yeah. Right?
0: I'd be overjoyed.
3: Yeah.
4: But how? Like,
1: and I think he would have been overjoyed, actually.
4: Is it because like they held it at his house, or was somebody like, hey, don't forget to bring the parrot to the funeral?
1: Probably awake at his house at that time, right?
0: No, maybe.
1: Or at the White House. Was he president then?
3: You know. 1933, John Dillinger robbed his first bank in Carlisle, Ohio. I have a question. When you rob your first bank, do you frame one of the bills?
0: Yes. And then you hang it in your den.
1: That would be funny.
3: I was going to say, is that even a thing anymore?
0: I still see it in some businesses, yeah.
3: I always like that. You see the first dollar. I mean,
0: I like it too.
3: These days, the first receipt from a, you know, the first receipt.
1: First Venmo.
3: Yeah. In 1935, Alcoholics Anonymous was founded. Prior to that, everybody announced who the alcoholics were out loud. This is interesting.
0: Was Alcoholics Obvious is what it was called.
3: 1977, this is hard to believe. Apple shipped the first Apple II computers.
0: What year?
3: 77.
0: Whoa. Was that the first home computer?
3: I would assume. Was there an Apple? There must have been an Apple I.
1: I don't know.
3: Yeah. I don't think it was. I mean, by today's standards, the average phone is much more sophisticated.
1: Oh, of course.
3: I know that when it came out, I think they had changed the charger from the Apple I.
0: Always,
3: and
0: yeah.
3: And they put a U2 album on it. You had to pay for it.
0: Come on.
3: Wow. On this date in 1990, Burger King started using Newman's Own salad dressing.
0: I didn't know that.
3: Huh. I don't know if that's still a thing. Do they? In 1991, the television show Twin Peaks aired its final episode on ABC.
0: Not a lot of answers.
2: No.
1: I never watched it. Don't know anything about it.
3: Super annoying.
0: Oh, I loved it.
3: A lot of...
0: I loved it.
3: Yeah, they didn't really explain
1: why
3: much.
1: Was it annoying?
0: It's about feel and not necessarily about content.
1: Okay.
0: Yeah.
3: The plot was...
5: what's her name? The female?
0: Confusing. Laura Palmer?
3: Yeah, it would two seasons and they never did solve the murder, right?
0: Well, the movie, Twin Peaks Fire Walk With Me, kind of does.
3: Okay. On this date in 2007, the final episode of The Sopranos airs on HBO.
0: I thought it was a great ending. Yeah, I know many people have complained.
3: If you didn't see it, what happens is Tony.
0: I don't know.
1: What are you doing? Don't tell people.
3: What happens is the screen goes dark for just a second. Then Tony Soprano wakes up and he's next to Suzanne Plachet from the Bob Newhart show.
0: Ah. Yeah, it was kind of a. It felt a little contrived.
3: Yeah.
0: Yeah.
3: And they're at this inn in Vermont. Okay, that's not, I don't know what happened. Happy birthday. He's not with us anymore. 1921, Prince Philip, the Duke of Edinburgh, borough, whatever. So you can be a prince and a duke at the same time?
1: Apparently.
3: It's kind of selfish.
0: Well, the royal family, you can be a few things at the same time. You can be a father and a brother.
1: Wasn't he a duke before he was a prince?
3: Yeah. Okay. Yeah. And of course, yesterday we were talking about the famous Duke of Earl,
1: mm-hmm.
3: A great song, the Duke of Earl. you didn't like that
0: song? I mean, it's fine.
1: In your mind, it was a great song.
4: Probably one of the only songs about tea out there.
1: Yeah.
3: let's see now. Happy birthday. Judy Garland, born in 1922.
0: We found out that she died on a toilet
3: yesterday. Mm-hmm. Yeah, sadly. Maurice Sendak.
0: That's why they call some toilets Toto. In honor of Judy Garland dying on one.
4: I like that.
3: I had no idea that's why they. Maurice Sendak. You know who that is, Christy?
1: I do not.
3: Yeah, you probably, if you, you'd recognize the book Where the Wild Things Are.
1: Oh, sure, yeah. Of course. With the beasts,
3: the great drawings.
0: Well, the wild things.
1: They're beasts.
0: They don't like to be called beasts.
1: Okay.
3: This is a fun fact in this bio here. It says this is Maurice Sendak himself wrote this. He goes, "A little boy sent me a charming card with a little drawing on it. I loved it.
0: I stole it and I never paid him a dime."
3: He goes, "I answer all my children's letters sometimes very hastily, but this one I lingered over. I sent him a card and I drew a picture of a wild thing on it. I wrote, 'Dear Jim, loved your card.' Then I got a letter back from his mother saying, 'Jim loved your card so much he ate it.' That he goes, 'That to me was one of the highest compliments I've ever received.' He didn't care that it was an original Maurice Sendak drawing or anything. He saw it, loved it, and he ate it.
1: He ate it?
3: Isn't that fun?
1: No.
3: He's a kid.
1: He's not supposed to eat paper?
3: He's a kid. It's great.
1: Oh, my God, Tom.
3: Let's see. Gina Gershon, born in 62.
0: Yes, please.
3: It's pronounced Gina.
0: You're not, that name doesn't ring a bell to you?
4: No.
0: If we were to weird science a woman based on Oscar preferences.
4: Oh, yeah.
3: Yeah, she's,
4: oh, really?
3: Yeah, yes, very correct.
0: Yes.
3: Uh-huh. Elizabeth Hurley.
0: Yes. Also just
3: very nice.
1: Is she the one that's with Elizabeth Hurley? Is she the one that's with Miley Cyrus's dad
5: Billy
1: now?
5: Ray.
1: Yeah.
0: Oh, they are?
1: Billy Ray Cyrus, yeah.
0: That's Bill? Wild.
1: Wow. Yeah.
4: Was she with Hugh Grant?
1: Yes.
4: Oh, okay.
3: Yeah, that was the famous thing.
0: What were you thinking, Jay? I think
1: she's beautiful.
0: Jay Leno said?
3: She had the record for having her name on Google, her name followed by the word boobs more than any woman in the 90s.
1: Really?
0: Really?
1: Really?
3: Bill Burr, happy birthday, Bill, 1968, good friend of the show. I'm hoping he holds back on his opinions more.
1: Yeah.
3: let's see. 1983 actress Lily Sobieski.
1: Mm-hmm.
0: Eyes Wide Shut and
3: Deep Impact.
0: Deep Impact. Yeah. Mm-hmm.
3: Did you ever see the porno version of that?
1: Oh boy, here we go.
0: Deeper Impact.
3: No, Deep Impact.
0: I haven't.
3: Yeah.
0: Straight or gay or both?
3: With a name like Pat, I don't know. Right. I didn't watch it. I just saw the preview.
4: It's a pegging movie.
1: happy birthday to my niece, Danielle. It's her birthday today in Charleston. Happy birthday, Danielle.
3: All right. 1992, happy birthday, Kate Upton.
0: Oh, gosh.
1: Oh, she's beautiful.
3: Ooh. They wrote that song about her, Upton Funk.
0: And Billy Joel wrote Upton Girl.
3: Okay, yeah. Upton Funk's about her husband, Verlander.
1: Verlander,
3: washing her underwear.
1: Oh, boy.
3: She may be gorgeous, but... No more Mexican for you, my dear. These things are disgusting. And that's a look at history, unlike any other place. You're welcome. We're going to return to the O'Reilly Auto Parts studios. We've got Allie Breen with Sexy Time coming up. 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
3: In Northeast Ohio, a Medina County daycare worker is facing a growing list of charges involving the abuse of young children. Lena Lai of ONN affiliate WKYC-TV in Cleveland has the story.
4: 19-year-old Faith Morris pleaded not guilty to 10 new felony counts, including sexual battery and charges tied to child sexual abuse material. Bond was raised to $200,000. Her trial now set for the end of July. The parents of at least six children have now filed a civil suit against Morris and the daycare.
3: After listening to public concerns, the city of Maumee has delayed taking action on a proposed disc golf course along the Maumee River. Sophia Periconi of ONN affiliate WTOL-TV in Toledo has details.
5: City Council heard feedback during a public hearing yesterday. Many people in the city and council members supported bringing disc golf to Maumee, but others questioned the proposed location. The course would sit along the river just west of the Fort Meigs Memorial Bridge between the upper and lower towpaths. People raised concerns about flooding wildlife and preserving one of the city's last natural riverfront spaces.
3: In southern Ohio, the missing child from Chillicothe was safely located inside a Portsmouth home following a law enforcement check. For the Ohio News Network, I'm Jay Fox.
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7: Welcome back to the Bob and Tom Show. We are
8: man, that was a Tom sneeze. I loved it.
7: As you can hear, we are live.
9: That actually, are you on wheels? That propelled you backwards.
7: This is the O'Reilly Auto Parts Studios. And who's in here? Let's see. We've got Christy Lee at the news desk.
8: Present.
7: Jessica Alsman has joined us.
8: Hi, Josh.
7: There's Jeff Oskey.
10: Hello.
7: Ace Cosby's there.
11: Here.
7: I'm Josh Arnold, and pardon me, I apologize for the sneeze. There's Tom.
8: It's all right.
9: And Jessica Alsman, brand new mama.
8: Yeah.
9: How old's that baby now?
8: 3 months.
7: Wow.
8: She's so much bigger than when she came out. It's crazy.
12: Yeah, that happens. Yeah,
9: lucky for you.
8: Mm-hmm. Yes. Oh, my gosh.
9: Just stayed another 3 months, it'd be.
12: A 12-pounder coming out.
8: She stayed in there 10 months. That was plenty, and she had a pretty big head. So it wasn't fun.
9: Well, good. Welcome back. Coming up, it's going to be the very special show known as Sexy Time with Allie Breen. We'll be helping you with your love troubles. But right now, Christy Lee is at her post, the news desk. What's happening?
8: Apparently, dad books are a dying breed. They've seen a decline in sales recently. There's a book tracker company called Circana BookScan, and they say nonfiction print titles are down nearly 8% so far this year, while sales of books about politics and current affairs, I'm assuming those are your dad books, were down almost 20%.
9: Yeah, I think the definition of dad books is like, not like Tom Clancy fiction, but, you know, histories of World War II or...
8: Not my husband reads all those.
9: Yeah, well, they're...
8: Or biographies, maybe.
9: They're great. I mean, it's important to know that stuff. But I think people are, you know, not looking at books anymore. I mean, I wonder what overall book sales are.
8: I just said you mean even fiction?
9: In general, I don't know. People buying fewer books?
8: I love books so much. I'll buy them. I don't care. The reasons for the change involve the shift in media, of course, with people consuming similar topics, particularly through podcasts or audiobooks. Barnes & Noble CEO James Daunt attributes the decline in serious nonfiction sales to the fact that everyday events are all consuming as well. You don't want to dwell on the past when you have all this right in front of your face.
9: It's hard to
8: keep
9: up with everything in contemporary culture, certainly.
8: So nonfiction readers are reading the news instead of reading the books, apparently.
9: Yeah, and I wonder what genres of fiction are the best now. Is it romance novels or...
8: Oh, those never go out of style. No.
9: Yeah. I know Deadbeat Dads like that book, Where's Waldo?
8: Where's My Kid?
9: Yeah. No, their kids are reading it.
8: Oh.
9: Where's My Dad?
8: Oh.
9: I think most toilet reading is now on a phone.
8: Yes.
9: Instead of going in there and...
8: Yeah.
7: They used to sell those books every year, like The Bathroom Reader.
8: Sure. Yeah. Oh, yeah. Yeah.
9: I wonder if that's now available as an app.
7: Maybe.
9: It probably is. It would make sense.
8: It would make sense.
9: Because wasn't that the one where every article could be read in 60 seconds or something?
7: I never owned one, but I saw them in plenty of bathrooms.
8: Or everything you should know. What were those little books that would say, like, everything you should remember from school or something? Mm-hmm. And they would have just a couple of quick facts that...
9: When you're handling a book that's been handled by people...
7: Are your Bassmaster magazines in the bathroom, Jeff?
10: No.
7: Okay, no. Yeah. Yeah, same.
10: It's kind of small.
8: They have only one people. Bathroom yeah. for five people. Imagine.
10: Now, growing up, both my grandparents had joke books on the back of their toilets.
7: Yeah.
10: Mm-hmm. Like, you know, like the two guys walk into a bar kind of like joke books.
7: Right.
10: You know what I mean? And both sets of grandparents had that. Was that a popular thing back then?
9: I guess. Did your grandmother have the toilet seat cover?
10: Yeah.
9: So that when if you had to go pee, you'd have to hold it because
10: my grandmother knitted it. She knitted that and the tank cover and the Kleenex box cover and the one around floor.
7: Yeah.
8: Did she have the one that looked like a doll that had a dress that had the toilet paper?
7: Yeah, my grandma did have that.
8: Yeah.
7: Yeah.
9: Mm-hmm. Odd. I haven't seen one of those in quite a while.
10: Oh, yeah. Those were popular.
8: Oh, yeah.
9: Do you feel guilty if you had some stray effluent?
7: What?
9: Get on the...
8: But Did you pee on it is what he's asking.
7: Oh.
9: But I just know that when the toilet seat cover was designed so that it would only stay up if there was nothing on it. So they'd put the cover on the cover, and you'd have to hold it with your hand.
10: Right. Or the worst part was when it would stay for a second.
7: Exactly.
10: And you would start peeing, and then it would fall.
7: Yeah.
10: And you're like, well,
9: like a guillotine.
10: Yeah.
9: For some.
8: Speaking of peeing, a man who was reported to sport a very small male member is in custody after allegedly urinating in a Florida Walmart parking lot.
9: I love the way the police have stated that he had a small male member.
7: Uh-huh. Yeah, how'd that become part of the story?
8: That's a great question. According to an incident report from the Leesburg Police Department, a witness said he saw the man parked beside him outside the store. The suspect then opened the passenger side door of the car, pulled out his penis, and proceeded to urinate in the parking lot. The witness who recorded the event, Josh...
7: You mean snitch.
8: Yeah. Described the man as having a large stomach and a very small hairy penis.
11: Ew.
8: Police traced the car's license plate and arrested the man for exposure of sexual organs. The suspect stands 6'1 and weighs 270. At the time of the incident, he was wearing a pink shirt, gray sweatpants, and a yellow hat.
11: Of course he was in sweatpants.
8: Yeah. What is...
9: So... The guy got out of the car, this guy's sitting in his car in a Walmart parking lot.
7: Mm-hmm. Who tells him?
9: The guy next to him starts taking a pee, and he calls the cops?
10: Yeah, unless he's peeing in my window.
7: Yeah, don't you just move on with your life?
11: Did he do it to be seen, though?
8: I don't think
7: so.
8: You
7: like this?
11: That's why I figured he has the sweatpants on, so it's easy to be like, here it is.
7: Well, no.
11: Look at him.
7: He's got sweatpants on because he's in a Leesburg
8: at Walmart.
10: But is it true, ladies, that I've heard that gray sweatpants on a guy is like a thing for you ladies? Like, do you like it?
8: No, I don't. I mean,
11: right. I don't care what color sweatpants they are. They're fine.
10: I don't know.
9: If I'm this guy, I mean, can you sue for the description?
7: I don't know.
8: Well, they have it on video, apparently.
9: I know, but the fact that it's described as, he's described as being very small.
11: Oh, like defamation, basically?
8: Maybe he's a grower, not a shower, Tom.
11: You'd have to prove it's bigger than what they say.
8: Yeah.
9: Okay, I'm just, it's embarrassing enough.
10: Yeah, I think the public humiliation is enough of a crime, like, deterrent, like, knowing that everyone thinks you have a small ween.
8: Yeah, I didn't say his name, I could have.
9: I know. I'm sorry. It's in the story.
8: I know, but I didn't.
9: Yeah.
8: I'm trying to give the man some dignity.
10: Well, that's very
9: nice. I doubt it.
7: Yes. Make sure if your parking lot pisser has some dignity.
11: They have restrooms in Walmart. Go inside.
9: If you're in a Leesburg Walmart during the day taking a leak on, this guy probably isn't on his way to
8: if you think that was bad.
9: Perform brain surgery on someone.
8: I don't know what the hell's going on in Florida, but all these stories seem to come from there. Members of a Florida community are on edge after masked vandals targeted their vehicles with feces and condiments.
7: Oh!
8: Epperson resident Jennifer Ramos told WFTS-TV that her home security cameras captured three masked individuals holding up their phones and vandalizing three of the four cars in her driveway.
7: There's something about the condiments that makes it grosser than if it was just all feces.
8: She said they look like they were throwing chocolate sauce and mustard, then feces on the doors of the driver's side. Ms. Ramos said she and her neighbors are now on high alert, wondering if the vandals will return and do more damage. Authorities say no indication the material being thrown is human feces, probably animal waste. But still.
7: All right.
9: Who makes that determination?
7: Yeah.
9: Is that like the cop that goes up and sticks his finger in the cocaine and tastes it? Goose.
8: If they're using their phones, this sounds like some stupid TikTok thing, and their kids probably.
7: Yeah.
9: Now, if you want to look at the bright side of it, if you're looking at the future of these kids, at least they had the brains to wear masks.
8: True.
9: Before posting it on TikTok, but the fact that it'll be on their TikTok,
7: right? Yeah. But isn't there also a chance this is just the neighborhood raging bitch, and these kids are sick of her?
10: Yeah.
7: Sometimes you got to teach a bitch.
8: There's a documentary about that, isn't there? Yeah.
9: And also, fellas, don't confuse the chocolate sauce and the feces you're throwing.
7: This is the feces. Good thing we didn't step in, as the old joke goes.
9: Coming up, it's going to be sexy time with Allie Breen. It's one of our favorite features here on the Bob and Tom Show.
8: Hopefully no feces involved.
7: Oh, yes. No. Oh. Not that sexy.
8: Not at all.
9: Now, also, right now, I want to remind you, if you're in a weight loss mode and you're interested in losing more than 10 pounds, this is for you. 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
8: Hi.
7: Jessica Alsman's there.
11: Hello.
7: Hi, Jeff Hoskey.
10: Hey, man.
7: There's Ace Cosby.
10: Josh.
7: I'm Josh Arnold. And Tom, I believe we're joined by a member of the family on the Zoom.
9: It's Allie Breen joining us from New York City.
1: New York City.
9: Allie's actually home. Well, it's good to see you, yep. Allie.
1: Good to see you.
9: And let's see, you've been to Florida, you've been to London, England, you've been to France for the French yes. Open, but you're back home here in the USA.
1: Yeah.
9: Okay. Now, exactly. The way the show works, Allie is a stand-up comedian based in New York City, and she's also the hostess of this program. And the program is known as Sexy Time, and we try to help people with their love troubles. And let's get to our first letter, Allie. What have you got?
1: Dear Allie, I met a guy on Hinge, and after 3 months, we both deactivated our profiles and became serious. One of my friends just let me know she saw him on Tinder. He knows her as my friend, so she couldn't reach out and try to date him to see what he would do. But now I want to recruit another friend to try and see if he's still actually active there. Is this a huge red flag?
8: Oh, my gosh. Maybe you just forgot that he's on Tinder.
10: You're a huge red flag.
8: Yeah.
10: For him.
9: Wait a second, though. So I don't understand how these work. So when he posted this and then they started dating and he forgot that it was up there.
8: Yeah, that's what I'm thinking.
10: Yeah.
8: Maybe.
9: So there's nothing indicating that you're sort of still looking.
8: Right. Yeah.
1: Well, if the friend could see him on Tinder, does that mean he saw the friend see him?
11: I've never used that app. I'm not sure.
1: Yeah, I'm not sure
11: unless
1: either.
11: He swiped. Maybe not.
1: Okay. Because I was going to say, he should know and go back to her and be like, ooh, by the way, your friend just saw me on Tinder. I'm going to deactivate, you know, probably.
11: But the classic way to catch him is just if you asked him straight up, hey, are you still on Tinder? And if he tries to lie about something or bumbles or asks a question back, then yeah, he knows what he's doing. But otherwise, if he's just like, oh, I forgot about that one.
1: Right, or make it broad. Be like, are you on any other dating sites? And let him come.
8: Yeah.
1: Yeah.
9: Uh-huh.
11: Catch him in a lie.
7: I'm with Jeff. Leave this guy alone.
9: Oh, really? Dump him?
7: Yeah. Let him find somebody worthwhile.
9: Okay. Oh, I see. Okay. Well, let's move on here. What have you got, Allie?
1: Dear Allie, my boyfriend's nickname for me is Pickle, which I always thought was adorable. But the other day I saw him writing a text to somebody and it said, hey, Pickle, and I freaked out on him. He said it was a name he used with an old friend years ago and that I shouldn't be concerned. But shouldn't I be that he doesn't change it up, even if that person isn't still meaningful to him now? I'm really confused.
7: So, every girl, this is just something guys need to know. Different nicknames for different people. Always.
1: Yes.
7: Always.
1: Yeah.
7: Don't recycle nicknames. Because we guys know it's not a big deal. Every girl thinks it's a huge deal. So just play their game.
8: You don't think that's a big deal to give the same nickname to a girl?
7: Of course not.
11: She calls you Mr. Big, and she calls her ex Mr. Big.
8: You know,
11: and you're like, oh.
7: Then you know it's just a nickname.
9: Yeah, or false advertising.
7: Yeah. I
1: mean, it's true. It takes the cuteness away if it's not personal. Yeah. You're like, wait, that's just a generic name you call everybody?
7: I mean, for all we know, his grandma called him that. And so he just thinks it's fun to call people that. We have no idea.
9: But whenever you give someone a nickname, it's kind of a power move.
8: Really?
9: You know, yeah.
10: Is that why you give me a nickname all the time?
9: Yes, exactly.
8: That way you call all of your kids by another name?
9: Yep, exactly. I do it to my dogs. I do it to everybody.
8: Okay.
9: Yeah, that's a little weird. Yeah, I don't
8: think
9: know.
8: It's easy for you to cheat that way because everybody's got the same name.
11: Yeah.
1: That's true, too. It's one thing if it's just like babe, like right. Which everyone says to everybody, but once it's like a specific name, like Pickle, it is a little.
11: That's unique.
7: You hear all this? All the men listening, you hear this?
1: Yeah.
7: Different nicknames for different people because this is
1: it's
7: the BS you have to hear. The overthinking of a female mind.
9: Okay.
1: And the lack of creativity in the male mind. How hard is it? To just
9: there you go.
7: Because we shouldn't have to be creative. You should be grateful that you're. I can only play this role for so long.
9: Yeah, but as you said earlier, Josh, if Pickle was a name that his grandmother called him, that gets even creepier.
7: Yeah, no, it's just a cute. He's not saying, "Hey, Pickle, go down on me." He's saying, "How's your day, Pickle?" Which is something a grandma could say to a grandkid.
9: Okay.
8: Oh boy.
9: Right. Let's just move forward here. You can reach Allie Breen, Alli. Breen. I spell it out because you can find her on your favorite social media platform and perhaps share with us your love troubles and we'll try to fix them. Let's get to another letter. What have you got?
1: Dear Allie, my husband's friend has been cheating on his wife and I just found out he's using us as his alibi. My husband's fine with it and says it's his friend, so he's the alibi, so I shouldn't really worry. But they're dragging me into this, too. He's going to get caught. She's going to know that I know, and it's going to be a disaster, right?
7: That's unfortunate.
9: Yeah, there's no way out of this
7: one. I know.
9: There is nothing you can do.
11: Plead ignorant. Yeah. That's the only thing you can do.
9: That won't work.
8: It won't?
1: But a little, if she didn't know until now, I don't know how long it's been going on. There is some plausible deniability.
11: Yeah. Deny. You didn't see him screwing another woman, so you're fine, right?
9: I would have gone with dining at the
11: dinner with someone else.
9: Yeah, rather than going full blown screwing. But the point is, this is an awful situation.
1: Yeah, this is tough.
9: Yeah, for everybody.
7: So. Has anybody been in that position? You were the alibi.
1: I don't think I'd ever be able to ask someone to be an alibi for something where.
8: No.
1: Yeah, thankfully, that's a crazy act.
7: Thankfully, I've never been asked to be an alibi.
9: Not in a sort of a sexual situation. Now, with respect to a bank robbery, of course.
8: So, if somebody came to you and asked for you to be an alibi, what would you say to them?
7: I'd say, you know, I resent you putting me in this position.
10: Yeah, okay, I'm not for
7: I'm,
10: sure.
7: I'm not the right person.
10: For yeah, yeah. Don't bring me into your mess of a life.
9: yeah. That's the correct answer. So, but in this case, but it's already gone too far because
7: it's happening.
9: Yeah, her husband knows, and
11: she can do something very innocently. If you want to get away from this, post that you're somewhere else that day. Like he's like, "Oh, I'm hanging out with this couple. You need to be somewhere else," and be like, "I love yoga out here." That way, it's like
7: that's interesting.
11: Maybe he can get caught in his own lie, and you unintentionally, you know.
9: I'm already lost. Yeah. What just happened?
7: So the friend has said, "Hey, I'm telling my wife that I'm with you guys at your lake house."
8: Right.
7: But the wife actually posts, "Hey, we're at Six Flags today."
8: Yeah,
11: the alibi wife.
7: Right.
8: Oh, yep. Uh-huh.
11: Yeah. And maybe she can connect the dots herself.
7: I mean, she can't be responsible for that.
1: Yeah. Right? Yeah.
10: She's just living her life.
9: Yeah, but then everything's going to blow up. And
7: right. Well, everything will blow up.
8: It's going to blow up at some point.
1: Yeah. Yep.
9: Maybe murder is the way out on this one. we often forget that.
10: No, that's the thing. I've watched nothing but murder show, me and my lady, and there's so many times when we look at each other and just, "Hey, if you're done with me, just say I don't want to be with you anymore. Please don't murder me."
11: Yes, right.
10: Like there are so many people who are like, "I can't get out of this. I got to murder him."
11: Yeah. If you're cheating on me, don't kill me to cover it up.
10: Yeah.
11: Just break up.
10: Yeah. Exactly.
1: And then it'll be fine. Put away the antifreeze.
9: Barrier in the backyard. Did you see that one Friday?
10: Oh, yeah.
9: Oof. That was the guy was a preacher. Yeah. That was
7: Well, creepy. What are you going to do? You can't ask your neighbor to bury a murder. <His yard. laughs>
9: We're speaking with Allie Breen. The show is Sexy Time. We're trying to help you with your love troubles. What else have we got, Allie?
1: Dear Allie, I'm separated and dating someone I really like and feeling really good about it. But my ex just started dating one of our mutual friends, and it's all I can think about. It's kind of weird because I don't want my ex back, but I do feel like I'm insanely jealous, maybe. My current girlfriend doesn't get it and says I must want to get back with her. But I think it's just because it's a mutual friend, which is against the social rules, right? I don't know what to do.
8: You need to let it go. Dude.
1: Yeah.
7: But what do you do when you're having trouble letting it go? He doesn't want to feel this way. He can't help it.
10: I'll tell you what you don't do. You don't share those feelings with your new girlfriend.
8: Exactly.
7: That's for sure.
9: Too late.
1: Yeah.
9: You should have written this last week.
10: Yeah.
8: Yeah.
10: That's on you.
1: Yeah,
10: dude.
1: That is a bold move to think she's gonna like commiserate with you. Of course she's gonna be like, "Wait, what?"
7: No, you're never gonna get any reason or logic out of a woman, but the it's gonna go right to feelings and everything's gonna be a mess.
9: This is very complicated. Another failure on our part. Yeah,
8: I think this is very common, especially in newly separated couples. When you see the other couple happy or the other person happy, no matter where you are, there's that stab of jealousy or, maybe I made a mistake.
1: Yeah.
8: You kind of second guess, but deep down, you know, you did the right thing. You just let it go. And the social thing about, we've talked about this. Is it okay to date your friend's friend? I mean, your ex's friends or whatever. That's on you.
11: I don't want to make this worse, but there's a good chance they might have been dating while you guys were together.
7: I don't want to make this worse. Yeah.
9: I'm sorry. Could you hold this can of gasoline while I get more matches?
8: Okay, there's that.
10: Yeah.
11: Now they're public.
1: Right. Well, because that's the thing about the mutual friend. Now you look back and you're like, wait, was this a thing that was happening the whole time I was with her? That's what I would think. Key, yeah. I think. Yeah.
8: That's where you just have to let it go.
11: Spiral.
7: And you may have to let them go completely. That friend is not your friend now.
11: Right.
7: You may have to. Now, you to move on, you may
9: I'm going to lighten up my original suggestion about murder. How about just moving to a different part of the country? That works.
8: Yeah. Get all new friends.
9: Yeah, sure. That's fun. Well, now we have time for a couple more letters, Allie. What have you got?
1: Dear Allie, I've been with a guy who basically after the first day, we spent every second together. It's been the best. The other day, though, we woke up and we were talking and getting ready for our day, and he just dropped trowel with the bathroom door open and started pooping.
7: Oh!
1: I was like, oh my God. And he said, oh, sorry, we're not there yet. I don't ever want to be there. Is this ever going to leave my mind?
9: Oh. Yeah, yeah. She needs to tell him that that's not where they're going.
7: Yeah, ever.
1: Yes. I don't think anyone ever should go there.
8: No.
11: Only if he's like passed out and the door's locked, you got to break in to save his life or something. Yeah. Otherwise, it's like, who cares?
10: Dude, I don't open door dump in an empty house,
11: right?
10: Let alone if someone else is there. Like, that's so rude.
9: Yeah, that you just have to train him.
7: Yeah.
11: Bad dog.
1: Yeah, that level of comfort that people, I want to know where that came from. Like, what's the past that he has that makes him feel like that's normal? That's crazy. Right?
7: What about peeing?
8: No.
7: You don't want to see that either?
1: I actually don't mind peeing. I don't mind the peeing with the door open. I mean, for a guy, I wouldn't pee with the door open. But if a guy does it, I'm okay with it.
7: Jeff, are you always astounded when you can hear her pee, even with the door closed?
10: Oh,
7: just how powerful it sounds.
10: Yeah, it sounds like a horse.
7: Like it sounds insane. So much.
9: Yeah.
7: It's just this loud. Maybe you should,
9: next Valentine's Day, remember that for your sweetie.
7: Boy.
9: Yes, the din of...
7: Yes.
9: The outpouring of fluid.
7: It's this loud hiss. And
9: I mean, somewhat snake-like. Is that where you're going?
7: It's incredible.
1: Well, we are equally surprised that you guys never managed to get all of your pee in the toilet.
7: You know, so, I'll be honest, awesome. I still get surprised by that, too. Like, how did this happen?
1: Yes.
9: Now, are you
1: that bad of a shot?
9: Now, are you a sit-down-to-pee-at-night guy?
7: Oh, gosh, no, no.
9: Really?
10: I sit down to pee always, usually.
8: Do you really?
10: Yeah.
7: I'll never get it.
10: Dude, he starts going crazy. There's no telling.
9: Yeah, there's a certain.
7: Oh, really?
9: Yeah. There's a certain bifurcation. Allie, have you ever seen a water wiggle? That's what happens.
7: They're just being funny. None of that's true.
9: You should be.
7: Bifurcation only happens post sex. If not, you have an issue.
9: Really?
7: Yes. There's no. What's gumming up your urethral slit?
9: By the way, urethral slit was my favorite band at Bonnaroo last year when they opened for the Strokes.
10: What's gumming it up?
9: Yeah, I mean, I even
8: have that looked
9: now.
8: At.
9: I even have a urinal in my bathroom, but I still
8: still sit on it
9: sometimes. Yeah. Because I'm so half asleep. I mean, I've actually gone.
8: So do you like straddle it forward, or do you turn around and
9: the urinal?
8: Yeah,
9: the urinal. You just hug right up to it and go. but the plumbing is so cold, that pipe on top.
8: Yes.
9: So
8: wakes you up.
9: Although sometimes in the summer, sometimes when it's really hot, I'll put my head on it. Let her rip.
1: If you sit and it's just dangling and you pee, it just stays in that position? Or
9: No. Mr. Oskay indicates, because of the velocity of the effluent as it leaves the body, one has to hold it down.
7: Not true.
9: In the cases of Jeff and
7: no, when you're
10: handling it properly, keep it out of the water. But yeah. Other than that,
9: yeah.
7: Now that I get.
9: Yeah. Well, let's squeeze in one more letter, Ellie. I'm really loving this.
1: Dear Ellie, I went on a 7-day cruise with my boyfriend, and at the very end, we got into a big fight. I kicked him out of the cabin, and then after a few hours, when he hadn't come back, I went to look for him, and he was partying with a group of mostly girls. Now we're in an even bigger fight, and he said, well, what was he supposed to do, just sulk by himself? Well, yeah, or try to fix
9: it. Hilarious. Dear, you're insane.
7: Yeah, I mean, you did kick him out.
9: Yeah.
8: The difference between men and women. Yeah.
7: What would a woman do?
8: Oh, we would sulk.
11: Yeah.
7: I know plenty of women who would go, I am going to talk to the guy that he questioned me for looking at too long. There are so many. Yep. Are you telling me Alsman would just go sulk and not go flirt with the captain?
11: I'd be plotting my revenge.
9: Yeah. Yeah, many women would go find a friendly gay waiter and kill the afternoon with him.
8: What have I done? Oh, my God.
11: Man, he showed you, though, huh?
8: Yeah.
7: Yeah, that backfired.
9: But see, that's also the problem with the cruise. Because
8: what do you mean?
9: You can't really get away much.
1: It's just a party setting outside your door.
9: No, but you're kind of in a floating prison.
8: There are some places you can get away. Yeah, there are. It's not... Depending on the cruise you're on, you're right.
1: Mm-hmm. I mean, yeah, you could just go sun yourself. You don't have to go to a bar necessarily, mm-hmm. which is, I'm sure, where he went.
9: Yeah, that's where the people are.
7: I was picturing it was night, and really the only thing to do on a cruise was either jump
1: that's
7: off.
1: That's probably true.
9: That'll also end you up on 48 hours if you actually take a great leap. Well, thanks, Allie.
8: Always fun.
9: Are you working in New York this weekend?
1: Yes, I'm going to be at Top Secret on Friday and at the Comic Strip on Sunday and the Comedy Village on Saturday.
7: Fun.
9: All right. And that's Top Secret?
1: Yes, exactly. Okay. Lower East Side.
9: All right. Thanks, Allie.
1: Thanks, guys.
8: Hi, Allie.
7: Thank you.
8: Hi, Allie.
9: Right now, we've got some financial information for you. That house you own, if you've owned it for, say, 5 years, on average, it's worth maybe 30, 40, 50% more than it was. 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
9: 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Hey, it's the Bob and Tom Show, live from the O'Reilly Auto Parts Studios. And if you missed today's Sexy Time segment with Allie Breen, you are really missing out. 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
10: Excellent.
9: I mean, we simply have no business.
11: Yeah. Yes, it's bad. No. It's like bad advice for problems that idiots have. So
9: there's Christy Lee at the news desk.
12: We learned a lot.
9: Yes, Jessica Alsman's there.
13: Hi,
9: Jeff Oskey's there.
14: Yes,
9: and there's Ace Cosby.
15: Hello,
9: I'm Josh Arnold, and there's Tom.

0: Yeah, it's fun. It's fun.
1: I think we can maybe create a little poem out of your beef, if you will, excuse me. Was the volume of quantity, but the sonic volume of a woman urinating while sitting on a toilet?
0: And so I'm always impressed by it. Just wow, that sounds like you've had to go for a day. Yeah.
2: Maybe our bladders are bigger.
1: I wonder if there's any research on this. I'd like to see some hard numbers.
0: Yes. Is the PSI of the female bladder higher than that of the male?
3: Don't the males speed slow down as you get older?
0: Sure. Yeah, things happen.
4: We have a shorter route.
0: You think so? Is the bladder closer to the...
1: No, you have a shorter route.
4: Right.
1: We have to take it through the tubing.
4: Right. So then it just comes out faster?
0: Hmm.
1: I don't know.
0: Maybe.
4: Versus a long water slide?
2: She makes a point.
1: Yeah.
2: Women typically produce a more intense, faster urine stream than men.
0: Okay. How about that?
1: Now, do you remember when we had that... There was a thing in the old... In the other hallway down there. There was a little machine, and it looked like a paddle wheel.
2: Yep.
1: Remember this thing?
2: Yep.
0: The Wizzometer?
1: Yeah, and you could pee in it, and it would give you a rating.
0: Huh.
2: Yeah.
0: Was it something doctors use for, like, urinary issues?
1: No, I think it was something
2: we did for a wacky joke.
1: And idiots like us would do. But it was a legit, I mean, it did, in fact, measure the...
0: velocity?
1: Yeah, you would pee on the spinning wheel. Mm-hmm. Right? I it looked like a paddle wheel.
2: Right.
0: Yeah.
1: And then it would have a digital readout.
0: Yeah. Interesting.
1: Now, ladies, it'd be harder for you. You'd probably need a ladder to climb
2: up. Well, it'd be, yeah.
1: Because it was
2: a lot of mess.
1: It was on the urinal, but.
2: We would have to sit it inside
1: I'm sure scientists, I mean,
2: well, urologists. Jessica's exactly right with her. It's because we have a shorter distance to go. That's exactly what it says. The female urethra is shorter and straighter, meaning there's much less pipe resistance when the bladder contracts.
1: So what you're saying is when you pee, it goes up to 11, the volume?
2: Yeah, no, actually.
1: it's not 10. It's, as you can say, it's 11.
2: A higher maximum flow rate ranging from 20 to 30 milliliters per second.
1: Is that why when you're mad, you're more pissed off?
4: Yeah.
0: Maybe.
4: Because you have to wipe from front to back also.
2: That's
4: important.
2: So hard to do when your arms are short, too, by the way. And
1: I don't want to be part of this anymore.
0: Yeah, I want to hear more.
1: I just...
2: It's hard.
1: Men don't have to do that. We just whack it on the wall. knock off the drips.
2: Your average is 15 to 20 milliliters per second.
1: And what is yours?
2: Ours is 20 to 30.
0: Wow.
2: Mm-hmm. Yeah.
1: Interesting. And now I've witnessed a horse.
0: Oh, yeah, that's really something.
2: Off the charts.
1: Who knows? That's huge. Well, it's time to go back to the news desk. We've learned a lot of cool things today. I know, Josh, you don't like your review, but there were a couple of stories today that I thought were fascinating.
0: I don't mind reviewing. I don't like reviewing what you like to review.
1: So you don't want to hear about the. So you don't want to hear about those really cool Porsches.
0: No, I think that is
1: in association with
2: even me as a car girl. I'm all for the charity, and I'm all for that it's a great cause. But
1: once again, they've made three separate one of a kind special edition Porsches that are tied into the movie Toy Story 5. There's a Woody, there's a Buzz, and there's a Jesse, and they're custom painted, and they're going to eventually auction them off. But the one list price on the one without any of the amenities is $250,000. So these things are going to be incredibly cool. And it doesn't say where the auction's going to take place.
2: Oh, well, it's probably an online deal, I would think.
1: I mean,
2: so everybody could be a part of it.
1: Okay, but very cool. But Josh, you don't have any interest in that, even though it's promoting what will be a great movie.
0: Well, I'll be honest, I'm cautiously optimistic about Toy Story 5. I don't like that there was a 4. I think they had a near perfect trilogy and should have left.
1: Yeah, 4 was the spoon,
0: and 4 was fine. It was good. 4 is a good movie. I just don't. I wish that, you know, 3 have 3 great and leave it. And
2: I don't know if I saw 3. What was 3 about?
4: Oh, 3 was really sad for a second.
1: The end of 3.
2: Is that where he goes off to college?
0: Yeah.
1: Yeah, but the end of there's parts of that that are
2: Yeah.
1: It's pretty sad.
0: As intense as a
2: right.
4: thriller action movie. Yeah.
1: The but we actually had a chance to talk with Tim Allen, and when they were making Five, we talked to him I think last fall, and he and Tom Hanks were going to be together in New York the next day recording. And he said the premise of they weren't going to do it, and then the premise was so logical and so appropriate for today's times. And the premise, of course, is the toys are being replaced by screens. So that'll be the
2: lesson
1: crux. Yeah. So it should be good. But in any event, they're going to be selling these really cool Porsches for auction. And although the Buzz Lightyear one is not an electric vehicle, unless I'm misreading it. Because you'd think they would have had, Buzz.
4: Oh, yeah.
1: Wouldn't that be electric?
2: No. I know we're running out of time, but really quickly on Instagram the other day, I saw this lady. Her daughter was graduating from high school, going off to college. She lined the whole house all the way with all of her toys from her childhood. It was the saddest, cutest thing I've ever seen in my entire life.
0: It was fake. It was AI.
2: No, it wasn't AI.
0: I made it.
2: It was so cute, all the way from her baby toys. I mean, it was just the sweetest thing.
1: Yeah, that's sad. But she's moving on. She's graduating.
2: Yeah.
0: Was the last toy a dildo?
1: I say that was a slow pitch. I didn't want to say it myself.
0: I only do obvious humor.
1: I was going to use the word vibrator. I was going to say double donger. But no, I'm classy. Well, thanks so much for joining us. We'll try to fix it up and get tomorrow's show back on track. These are the O'Reilly Auto Parts Studios, and they're great. And this is the Bob and Tom Show.
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1: I'm Jay Fox on the Ohio News Network. Heat advisories are in effect for parts of northwest and north central Ohio as heat indices could reach over 100 degrees with high humidity. Storms are possible later this afternoon and into the evening for areas south of I-70 with potential heavy downpours, high winds, and minor flooding. Ohio lawmakers have backtracked on a Medicaid provision that would have taken payments away from family caregivers. The move is seen as a major victory for family care advocates. Governor Mike DeWine and Jobs Ohio have announced a $300 million investment in training STEM workers and technicians. STEM stands for science, technology, engineering, and math. Toledo police say the shooting at the Old West End Festival this past weekend was gang-related. Community violence interrupters are assisting police in suspect searches and brokering peace. Akron Metro Transit workers rejected a new contract proposal, making a major transit strike in the Rubber City plausible. The body cam rescue video of the SUV that was swallowed by a massive sinkhole has gone viral. Driver Babette Neidert was unharmed but visibly shaken. A water main break is to blame. The Cincinnati Reds broke their losing streak with a 5-3 win over the San Diego Padres, while the Cleveland Guardians lost again to the New York Yankees 3-2. For the Ohio News Network, I'm Jay Fox.
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3: Oh, although I will admit, the anxiety starting to bubble. The nerves starting to get significant. Ahead of game 4 tonight of the NBA Finals as my Knicks host the San Antonio Spurs. Started the show saying, I got no issue with the NBA not retroactively hitting Victor Wembanyama with the flagrant foul. I get it. Wemby would not have been suspended, but it would have brought that into question in the last couple games of the finals. I'm happy that outcome is off the table, even as a fan of the New York Knicks. It was what it was. It's done. Move on. And now the Knicks just got to go take care of business on the court. I defended the honor of Knicks fans, even if I acknowledge we are a psychologically bruised and battered fan base. I acknowledge that, and I admit it. And we can be pathetic. But I'll tell you what, we're not soft. And we're not crybabies because we don't like what happened with Wembanyama and Brunson. You would feel the same way if you were in our shoes. Gave you some of the keys to victory tonight on the court in game 4. I'd like to see Karl Anthony Towns way more involved for the Knicks on offense. Brunson wants to play hero ball. Last couple minutes of the game, I get it. I don't want to see it otherwise from Brunson. Way more cat in the game tonight. And for the Spurs, can Steph Castle be what he was in game 4, as he was in game 3. And if so, I think the Knicks are in a world of trouble. And enjoyed the spot to close the hour with our friend Danny Parkins from Fox Sports 1. We will get to the Stanley Cup Final, game 4 last night, and what I believe is the decision that Rod Brind'Amour will make that will impact who wins the Stanley Cup Final. That's coming up in about 20 minutes from now. We'll get to the National Football League later this hour as well. But joining us right now, friend of the show. And man, college football almost here. And big time in the news this week. And joining us to break it down, the great Brett McMurphy, who does an awesome job as the college football insider for our friends at On3. On3 is a tremendous platform breaking down college football. You should follow it on all social media platforms. And check out Brett on Twitter at Brett_McMurphy. My friend, welcome back to the show. How's it going?
4: Hey, Nick. How you doing? Good luck tonight with your Knicks. It will. I think this thing's going to go 6 or 7, but I'm a college football guy, not an NBA guy. But good luck to your Knickerbockers, though.
3: What is your official prediction? You say you're a college. You're a huge sports fan. What do you think's going to happen tonight? Who do you think's going to win the series?
4: I think Spurs are the better team. I don't know if they're going to win the series, but we saw some of the old 70s. You know, let's not let one team, you know, run away with this series, I think, in game 3. But also, take one bad pass away, it's 1-1 going to New York for game 3. So I think it goes 7. I think the Spurs are the better team. I think ultimately they'll win it, but I wouldn't be surprised if the Knicks win it. Brunson, had the privilege of watching them play a lot of college ball. The guy, I was going to say the kid, he's not a kid anymore. He's freaking incredible. You know, you cannot stop him. He creates mismatches, stuff you already know about, but, yeah, I thought he was vastly underrated coming out of college, and you know, I'm thrilled to see how successful he's been in the NBA. But I think he's the X factor for the Knicks.
3: That's absolutely need him to have, even if he doesn't score 30 plus points, need him to be way more efficient tonight than he's been in the first three games of the series. But we should talk some college football here. You're superpower area of expertise. And let's get into it with the Brendan Sorsby situation, which has been a huge, huge topic this week in the world of sports. We've done it on this show every day thus far this week. And just in case people missed it, Brendan Sorsby, the Texas Tech quarterback transfer, who's bandied as being potentially a first-round pick in the NFL draft next year. Yo, it goes to gambling rehab, admits to gambling a ton throughout his college career, including on Indiana when he was a Hoosier quarterback. And we thought that he was not going to play this year and granted an injunction. He'll be suspended for the first two games of the year against cupcake opponents. And the world of college football, Brett, seems to have united, and it doesn't happen that often, around the idea that this is ridiculous and it's not an anti-Sorsby thing, but how do you not get punished for this? So before we get into ramifications and what you think might happen, just like your opinion, Brett McMurphy's opinion on what's happened here with Sorsby is what and why?
4: I could do a little devil's advocate both ways on this, but the bottom line is, you know, with all the cesspool and bad things involving professional college sports, you know, you could literally do anything on the face of the earth and still play if you're talented enough, except for gambling on your own sport. That is like the only thing that everybody agrees. If you do that, you're done. I mean, we've seen guys in the NFL, you know, do unspeakable things, but if they're talented enough, you know what? We can find a pathway back. Same with college athletes. They're talented enough. Okay, we got the rape charge dropped to a misdemeanor. Okay, now you're eligible. Or you transfer to another school and the school's like, oh, it's a fresh start here. We're not going to hold him accountable for all those different things. You could literally do anything. I always say the NFL would draft Charles Manson if he had the combine numbers. But this is the one thing where everybody was united that if you did this, it's a deal breaker. It was until they got a judge to rule the injunction, temporary injunction, and then now he's eligible to play. And now the Big 12 athletic directors had a call yesterday. I talked to several individuals on the call, and they said basically, you know, there's 15 schools against this, and there's one school that is for it. And you know, I will also say this. You saw Georgia and Nebraska's athletic directors come out and say, "Well, we're taking a stand on this. We're not going to play Texas Tech in the future in any games." Okay, great. You weren't going to play any games against them anyway. So, get off your high horse. You had ADs within the Big 12 saying, "We're just going to boycott games against Texas Tech. We're going to talk about it and not play them." Well, that's garbage, because then you're not going to get your TV media rights. So absolutely you're going to play them. You're not going to cancel games and suffer millions of dollars of losses because you think it's the right thing to do. I also would argue that there are a number of schools, I probably think you would agree with it, we think a lot alike, I believe, that Texas Tech is not the only school that would have made this appeal. I'm not saying all schools would have done it, but schools that are in similar situations that were desperate for a quarterback.
3: Can you put a percentage on it? 95%, if not
4: 100%? Well, I mean, again, is it a power school? Is it a non-power school? I don't think it's 100% by any way. I mean, there are certain schools that simply would not do that. But again, it was a certain set of circumstances where Texas Tech got to the point where this was their only quarterback. Like, if they had another option at quarterback, do I believe they would go to these lengths? Probably not. If Texas Tech was not a real, you know, competitor, real chance to win the college football playoff, would they go to this extreme? Probably not. If this was a backup long snapper, would they have gone to these extremes? No, they probably would have said he couldn't have played. But if they did go through these extremes, would there be the outcry if it was a backup long snapper? I don't think so. Also, Texas Tech is, you mentioned, polarizing. Texas Tech has come out of nowhere the last couple of years because of NIL, because of Cody Campbell, the mega booster that's in charge of the Board of Regents. They paid over $1 million for a freaking softball player. That's fine. That's fair. That's legal now. It got them from nowhere to the College World Series in softball. It got them the college football playoff last year. They're spending literally double than everybody else in the Big 12. That's allowable. They have become this villain now. And now here's the latest thing. By breaking the one rule in college and professional sports you can't break, and now being allowed to play, and everybody's losing their freaking mind. So it's going to be fascinating to see what's happened. The NCAA is basically powerless in this. You know, there's the college Save College Sports Act they're trying to get through Congress. This actually may galvanize everybody to work together now that, like, look, we have to come up with something that covers everything in college athletics so that anytime somebody gets a decision they don't like, they can't run to their local judge. Oh, I didn't get my ninth year of eligibility. I'm going to sue the NCAA. And then a judge says, no, you should be able to play. Oh, this is because of mental health. My feelings are hurt. I should be able to do that. Okay, we'll give you this. You couldn't transfer. Oh, we'll get a judge. Now you can do this. So maybe this gets them, everybody going in the same page and get them over the finish line, because the things that I would have talked to you about, you know, I'm not even going to say 2-3 years ago, I'm going to say a year ago, you now have the leaders in college athletics saying the best option forward is we need to pay the players more. There needs to be collective bargaining and players need to be employees. We never would have envisioned that a year ago, but that's where we are right now with college athletics.
3: There's so much to chew on there, and as you were talking, I'm thinking, well, I'm going to ask him this, and then, well, now I have to ask him this, and I think Brett, the question, and maybe the way you ended the answer there, it was a little bit of an optimistic tone, right? And I'll acknowledge, I don't think of things in these terms, right? My opinion is, like, I don't think he should play, but also, like, I'm going to have a blast watching it. Like, that's how I look, and I come at it from the fan perspective.
4: It'll probably take Texas Tech to win the Big 12, too.
3: So it's, I've seen a lot of people, and this is, it does kind of give me pause, because I love college football, right? I have seen a lot of people, whether they're prominent analysts, former players, even just people, sports fans I respect, college football fans I respect, are taking, like, a pretty dark tone with this, in the sense that college football as we know it is dead. Like, we don't know where the sport is going. Is this the beginning of the end? Is there any truth or validity? Like, should sports fans be worried about where this is all headed with college football? Or do you strike a more optimistic tone on the future of the sport?
4: Well, I think that the sport, as far as the games on the field, are going to be fine. It's always going to be there. But the thing that makes college football unique and crazy and wacky and why we love it, all the weird stuff that happens, that could be going away, because it could become an NFL type model. And by that, I mean, it could be the top 20, 30, 40 teams, whatever. And basically it will be everybody plays each other within that group, which will be great for TV ratings. If every week you're getting Michigan, Alabama, USC, Texas, Ohio State, Notre Dame, I mean, it's going to be NFL-like numbers. But if you care about the entire scope of college football, and you care that the North Texases and the San Jose States and, heck, even the, you know, some of the schools in the Big 12 or the ACC are going to become irrelevant or won't matter, or they're going to be a smaller division, kind of how we look at the non-power conference schools now, that the power schools will not play the smaller schools. There's no chance for App State to upset Michigan because those games won't be played. If you care about those things and you care about the history, you know, the Rose Bowl, all those things that make college football special, yeah, it's drastically going to change, but there's always going to be a product on the field. It just could limit the number of schools that are participating at the highest level in this. You know, will there be three different playoffs within Division One because they're broken up into different categories? That's a very real possibility. Do we want to, if you're in the SEC keeps threatening to break away, which I think is laughable. They keep threatening it. I think it's I compare it to an 8-year-old telling their mom, give me a popsicle or I'm going to hold my breath till I die. Okay, well, go hold your breath. if you're the SEC, yeah, you want rules that everybody abides by. But to say that if everybody's not going to abide by your rules, you're going to break away. So does the SEC really want to have a 16-team SEC and all they do is play SEC teams? And at the end of the year, we have a SEC playoff and that's the SEC. You're the national SEC champion. No, you'd be bored to death playing it. It's like if the NFC East only played the NFC East teams and never played anybody else in the NFL, you'd be like, no, I want to play the Steelers. I want to play the Packers. I want to play somebody else. I want to play these schools I hate even more to see how I rate with these schools. So, again, I'm all over the map here, but college football, as we grew up to love it, all the weird, stupid stuff, the, you know, 85 bowl games, all that stuff. Yes, that is going away. That is going to change drastically. We will still have the game. It will just look a lot different. If you like the underdog and everything that's great about college athletics, that is slowly but surely vanishing.
3: What is the percent chance, Brett, and this does not have to be like a prediction in pen, just curious your opinion, or maybe you want to go on record and say you think it's 100%. What is the percent chance that at some point I'm going to throw out an arbitrary time frame? It could be shorter, could be longer. I don't know. 3 to 5 years, let's call it. Maybe it's longer, maybe it's shorter. That college football starts to resemble more of an NFL model like you referenced with the best 30 or 40 teams and you get an Ohio State versus Alabama every week and the little guy, so to speak, is no longer involved or to a lesser capacity. What is the percent chance that that reality comes to fruition?
4: I'd say that's 100%. And I think we will have a great idea around 2029, 2030. And that's when the conference TV deals expire, and usually whenever we have any major conference realignment, it's around the timing of when these meteorite deals are up. And so whenever those deals are up and you want to do a new deal, how do you increase revenue? Well, you add new members, you add, you know, you improve your conference. The ACC exit fee numbers decrease dramatically over the next few years. So a North Carolina, a Miami, a Virginia, a Clemson, Florida State, you know, it'd be quicker to name the schools that won't be sought after, can get the hell out of Dodge if they have an invite to the Big Ten or the SEC. And if they do, then I think we do get to that 30, 40, you know, power two structure NFL type thing. 100% we will get there. Will it be in 2030? I don't know. That may be quick. It may be quicker than that. I don't know. But certainly in our lifetime, we will see this. And then kind of how the FCS is with the F10 conferences will be viewed, or will they be viewed as the group of the smaller

A-plus football schools. The SEC now, and the Georgia president and others, Nick Saban has said this for a long time, you want to have a staff with 40 assistant coaches, but then say, they can't afford it. Utah State. Why should Alabama, in this example, be limited because of what other schools can't do? I don't see how that ever changes quick, but you know, you're going to have for some of these strikes that could

0: Notre Dame's the goose for any conference. So it's going to happen in our lifetime. It's impossible to predict exactly when, though.
1: Couple more minutes with Brett McMurphy. He's really generous with his time. A college football national insider for our friends at On Three. I'll close with one more question on the Brendan Sorsby situation. But, you know, I have to ask this, right? And you said something earlier with, and you and I have done enough of these spots together, right? I do think that you and I think alike, but we don't come from the same background, right? I'm a New Yorker. I'm from the Northeast. Now, I've been watching college football my entire life. But it is not pervasive in my culture as a sports fan the way it is in the Midwest, the way it is in the South, in many areas of the country, right? Like New York watched college football, but like I didn't grow up rooting for Michigan, rooting for USC, rooting for Alabama. So that might not make us

0: as a sports fan, I corrected
1: No, you laid it out perfectly because, yeah, if you're from the Northeast, you're probably like, well, you know, who cares if the smaller schools aren't around? You know, but if you grew up, I grew up in Oklahoma, so I grew up, there was a Southwest Conference. There was a Pac-8. There was a

Arizona State. I mean, legitimate schools now, but back then they were, you know, they were new schools struggling or whatever. So yeah, that stuff is going to go away, and I think longtime college football fans, we will miss that. We will miss these stupid bowl games. Although people complain there's too many bowl games, you still watch them. In comparison

2 o'clock low time, sunset over the mountain. But if you're not from those areas, you can't afford it. So I think it's kind of similar to the question you asked me. If you're not a overall college football fan and you're just a casual fan that comes in and you want to watch Ohio State, Notre Dame, and Michigan, Texas every week, I care less if there's only two conferences. But I think the majority of college fans want health overall.

0: like I said, TV now. Get to that. I would hate to see it. I really would.
1: You've been generous. We're over 20 minutes here, and I really appreciate it. Final question for you. You kind of alluded to this earlier, but I want you to punch it home. And just to... And Texas, Sonny Dyke says, the integrity of the sport is being compromised. Is anything going to actually happen in terms of schools punishing Tech in whatever way they feel is necessary? Or is this going to be business as usual this fall, people yelling at a cloud, but nothing's going to actually happen, and he's going to play the majority of the season, and the schedule is going to go on as scheduled, for lack of a better term?
0: So, Nick, I think two things could happen. One is, I think this is, again, no inside information, but just reading the room. I think Texas Tech at some point realizes we can't play the kid. Just the amount of PR hit they've already taken, you know, they would be, you know, just ostracized if they did this. And they basically come out and they spin it however they want. We've decided, you know, for the best of sport, Brendan's going to enter the supplemental draft, however they spin it, that he's not going to play. I think that's a possibility. But if they decide, you know what, middle finger to everybody, two middle fingers, he's going to play. Then I think, you know, does the NCAA.
1: Your opinion.
0: Man, I don't know. I just think the heat that Texas Tech has taken, ultimately, I think they would decide not to have him play. But again, I don't know. They've been, man, that's a tough one.
1: Can I ask the question like this? And a pencil, yeah, and a pencil, not pen, for the answer.
0: I'm not sure.
1: No, I totally understand. Yeah. And that's why I want to phrase it like this. If I asked you, and we could, I'm going to use the word guess.

either Texas Tech has a conscience or the Big 12. The Big 12 can actually, who knows what the Big 12 can do? Can they rule him?

0: but today's world, who knows?
1: Yeah, that's totally, I mean, I didn't think you were joking. I'm being serious. Like, I could see that happening,
0: no,
1: to your point.
0: I don't know. Is that a joke or is that real? Nowadays, you don't know. I mean, there could be, ultimately, the Big 12 presidents, they have to make a decision. And they, you know, they find, they had a couple of teams last year, Kansas State and Iowa State, that didn't play in a bowl game. There's nothing in the bylaws that says you have to play in a bowl game. But there is if you do things that are detrimental to the conference, you can be fined. They were fined $500,000 each for not playing in these bowl games. The Big 12 decided to do that. They didn't have to do that. Well, so can they issue a similar type punishment to Texas Tech? Absolutely. I've talked to a number of people. They don't care if they fine them $100 million. They don't. It's not a money deal. That wouldn't appease anybody. It's simply him not playing because he violated the one rule that everyone thought you couldn't violate. And the fact that Texas Tech, which, you know, was against, you know, all this gambling stuff up until the point that their quarterback was now, you know, front and center. And now they're like, well, you know, the judge appealed that we can't do anything. Texas Tech still has a chance here to do the right thing. I don't want to, I was ripping everybody for being, you know, take holier than thou. So I don't want to sound like now suddenly I'm doing that, but Texas Tech can do the right thing, to quote Spike, the great Spike Lee. They can keep him on the team and just not play him. How about that?
1: Love it.
0: The judge can't force you to play the kid. He's on the team. We just didn't play him. Would they do that? I don't know.
1: I heard a rumor that if Sorsby doesn't play, there's actually going to be a lawsuit, and the Chiefs are going to be involved, and Patrick Mahomes is going to come back and play games for Texas Tech this season. He'll play on Saturday, and then he'll play on Sunday for Kansas City. Who the hell knows what's going to happen, Brett? This was, like, thank you for the time. Very generous.
0: Anytime.
1: We are anytime. Very much up against... Yeah, you're the best, dude. Thank you. Enjoy the summer. We'll catch up with you down the line here, I hope, this summer.
0: All right. Go Knicks. See you, buddy.
1: Yeah. Hell yeah. Go Knicks. Look, it's a long interview, I understand. We're up against the commercial break. That is not good stuff. Great stuff from the great Brett McMurphy. We're talking Stanley Cup Final on the other side on a Wednesday.
2: Watch out. San Antonio went into Madison Square Garden and won. Don't crown the Knicks just yet. It's a 2-1 series. Can the Spurs even it up? Game 4 tonight. Westwood One Sports.

0: Lily here is getting the sleeve she's always dreamed of. She worked with Empower and planned for her next move, so she got good at money. Now she can be a little bad. Oh, by the way, you spelled journey wrong. 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She can afford the cover-up, too. 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
20: He'd have safe in the Stanley Cup Final. And then the 37-year-old captain of Carolina, Jordan Staal, you know, Eric's brother, you know, Mark's brother, you know, Jared's brother, the Staal brothers. A long line of siblings in the world of sports. The Pargos. The Antetokounmpos. The Kelseys. The Currys. And most notably, the Plumleys. 37-year-old Jordan Staal becomes the first player since Hall of Famer Mike Bossy of the dynastic Islanders teams that won four straight Stanley Cups from 80 to 83. In the 1982 Stanley Cup Final, when the Islanders swept the Vancouver Canucks, becoming the first New York team to beat Vancouver in a Stanley Cup Final, 12 years later, the Rangers would have their turn. Bossy in that Stanley Cup Final became the first and only player to score a goal in the first four games of a Cup Final. Jordan Staal, with his goal last night, has now equaled Hall of Famer Mike Bossy with that feat. So this is an incredible game, an incredible series, ripe with storylines. And you know, because I said it on the show yesterday, I talked about it with Greg Wyshynski, right? I felt like Carolina needed to start Brandon Bossy in net. After Freddie Anderson got pulled in game three, and like, was he concussed or was he not concussed? And Bossy stops the penalty shot. And they didn't lose in double overtime in game three because Bossy let up a bad goal or even a good goal. It was a ridiculously lucky bounce off the backboards, off of his skate and in. And Anderson had been brutal up until that point. So I felt like starting Bossy was a no-brainer for Carolina, and credit to Rod Brind'Amour for doing the right thing. Now, the thing that was a little surprising last night was that Anderson wasn't even active. He was a healthy scratch for the game. And the way that Brind'Amour phrased it was, he's healthy, like, so he's not concussed, There's no lingering effects, but that he needed a reset. Throughout the regular season, and I don't want to come across as someone like, I know this because I read about it now. Like, I'm not invested in every game the Carolina Hurricanes are playing in the regular, so I don't want to be disingenuous. Anderson, in the regular season, didn't start more than two games in a row once the entire year. Carolina shuttling goalies in and out. They were the best team in the Eastern Conference this year. They were awesome. It clearly worked. Anderson, up until this point, had started 15 consecutive games in the playoffs. Feels like a lot. And Rod Brind'Amour felt like he needed a blow. He needed a rest. So take a listen here. I thought this was interesting. So Bussy, who, to be fair, was not like prime Martin Brodeur last night, like gave up three goals, but played well enough to win, spoke with ESPN's Emily Kaplan, and we pulled about 5 seconds of this, the five most interesting seconds for you. Here's Emily Kaplan of ESPN with Brandon Bussy post-game last night.
0: All right, and we're going to have you again Thursday night in Raleigh. Do you hope you get the start?
21: Oh, talk to Rod.
20: It was a great, and if you had to see it to really appreciate the interaction, Emily Kaplan absolutely has to ask that question. And Bussy, it felt like for a second, especially if you see him, like almost answer, like, what's he going to be like? No, I don't want to play. And caught himself, was like, you need to ask Rod. Ask the coach. I'm not answering this question. So the question now, who starts game five? Do you go back to Anderson with the thought being he had his rest and now we feel like he's going to come back way better? Or do you stick with the guy that won you game four? Now, I felt very confident in my opinion yesterday that starting Bussy in game four was the right move. I don't feel as confident in the opinion I'm going to give you right now. If it were me, I would start Bussy again.

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1: Plays better and Carolina wins. Would that be surprising? Wouldn't surprise me. Would it also, yes or no, be surprising if he starts game five and gets shelled? I don't think that would be surprising either. So I'm telling you, I'd start Bussy, but I don't say it with a ton of confidence. And I believe that at the conclusion of the series, we will look back at this decision, whatever the decision is from Rod Brind'Amour, and say that it either won or lost his team a Stanley Cup. On the other side, I don't know what we're going to do. Maybe we'll do a blind ranking. We got a lot of National Football League to do as well. So I'm going to talk about it with the crew. Whatever it is, it'll be awesome. So stick around here. You better, you bet, on Westwood One Sports.
2: 4 years of waiting comes down to this. The FIFA World Cup begins tomorrow with host sites across the United States. 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The world is watching, and it all starts now. 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
2: 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The voice coming back from break, that of the newest quarterback of the Minnesota Vikings, Kyler Murray. I started the show today teasing that I would get into the one team in pro sports above all others, and a lot of them are, that is wasting their time. That team is the Minnesota Vikings. The fact that Kyler, like this idea that there's a quarterback competition in Minnesota is ridiculous, and the Vikings need to end this facade right now. No one believes them. Why would you? They made their decision that Kyler's going to start when they signed him. It's obvious to anyone with a functional brain that Kyler Murray is going to win this competition. That, forget about win the competition. There is no competition. Kyler Murray is going to start for the Vikings in week one. Plus 525 to win the NFC North at BetMGM. I like those odds of Kyler's the quarterback, and he will be the quarterback. Why would J.J. McCarthy be getting first-team reps? What is the purpose of it? What's the purpose of it? Like, the Minnesota Vikings, and like, I think most of us have been in a situation like this, or maybe we've been the J.J. McCarthy in the situation. I don't know. But this is like, you're dating a girl. She's your girlfriend. You have chosen her, right? You're not married, but she's your girlfriend. You've chosen her. Or whatever. You're hooking up, but you're not seeing anybody else. And then you meet somebody else that you like more. Because there are issues with you and the first girl. Maybe you don't like her friends. Or maybe she bothered, whatever it is, doesn't matter. You have decided that you would like someone different. And you start seeing somebody else. But instead of doing the right thing and cutting it off with the first girl, you string her along. Because it comes from a good place, maybe. You feel bad for her, but you're stringing her along. The Vikings are stringing J.J. McCarthy along right now. And the stakes are way higher than just, here's a 20-something in a relationship, right? Meeting someone on a dating app. It's a billion-dollar organization here. In a billion-dollar industry that's trying to win games. And they're wasting time letting J.J. McCarthy get first-team reps. They've already made the decision that, just to use the expression, McCarthy is not the girl for them, if you understand the analogy I've just given, right? They've chosen Kyler Murray. Kyler Murray's telling you he wants more reps to get fully up to speed in this offense. Here's a novel concept. Give him the reps. He's going to be the starter. It's obvious. Start acting like it. Forget about this competition. There is no competition. Kyler Murray is going to be the starting quarterback of this team. And just on McCarthy, I will be in the minority on this, I'm sure. I actually feel a little bad for him. He was on record saying, quote, "Everything has played out exactly how I wanted it," in terms of his situation in Minnesota. There's no way he believes that, or maybe he does. Like, you really, like, you wanted to be a first-round pick, miss your entire rookie season due to injury, not play well in your second year, and get replaced? You want that? I feel bad for him, because I think he believes that. I'm not trying to bury his career at all. I'm not trying to say he's not a good guy, that he can never be good. Just that, like, for right now, for the Minnesota Vikings, enough. Enough. Stop stringing him along. Give Kyler Murray the reps. If you're serious about winning games this season. Final hour, power hour on the other side. We got more NFL to get to, including Aaron Donald. Bets at the end of the show. We will start the hour, though, talking with our Odyssey LA
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24: A man from the Cincinnati area who was killed in a paragliding crash in Indiana has now been identified. ONN's Angela Ann has details.
25: 38-year-old Eric Holm of Norwood died at the University of Cincinnati Medical Center last week. The crash happened in West Harrison, Indiana, June 3rd. Indiana State Police say he lost control of a paraglider and struck the ground and some nearby power lines. Holm was taken to the UC Medical Center with life-threatening injuries and died 2 days later. No one else was in the aircraft with him.
24: A woman is suing the city of Columbus over the handling of a rape investigation that dates back more than 30 years. Yolanda Harris of ONN affiliate WBNS-TV reports.
26: The plaintiff, named as Jane Doe, is suing the city of Columbus, Franklin County, two unnamed Columbus police officers, and several other individuals, including the man charged in connection with her rape. Now, this lawsuit claims that in 1994, a man broke into her home and raped her. In 2024, a man was arrested and charged in her case, but the criminal case was dismissed last year because of the statute of limitations. The complaint also alleges a detective falsely recorded that she had drinks with the suspect the night before the attack, and that officers portrayed her as complicit in her own rape.
24: Ohio health officials report a spike in Lyme disease cases that have surged to record highs here in the Buckeye State. For the Ohio News Network, I'm Jay Fox.
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0: 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Coming up about 20 minutes from now, we will get into the possibility of Aaron Donald playing football this year for the Los Angeles Rams and what it will mean for the rest of the NFL. And there is a delicious tie-in to that. I believe there is a star quarterback right now in the NFL. A star. Like the way Cody Rhodes used to say, Stardust, star. Quarterback. Who I could easily see playing elsewhere next year. And I have good reason to believe it. I will share that with you coming up in the next segment here on the show, and we will close the program with all of our bets. But yesterday, after the show went off the air, we had the opportunity, because we can't do it live. Do it live! We can't do it live. Shout out to Bill O'Reilly. Chaminade graduate, just like me. We can't do it live because we're on the air at the same time. We were joined, or I was joined, by co-host of D. Fish and Decker, which is the morning show on the new All Sports Odyssey channel in Los Angeles, 97.1 The Fan in LA, which is directed by celebrity brand manager and program director, friend of ours, Andrew Williams. So Cody Decker and five-time NBA champion Derek Fisher do the morning show, D. Fish and Decker, 6 to 10 a.m. Pacific time, 97.1 The Fan in Los Angeles. If you are an LA sports fan, like, keep listening to us, but also check them out because they're awesome. And I had the opportunity to be joined yesterday by Derek Fisher to talk a host of events, including, obviously, the NBA Finals. Take a listen. Joining us right now, live on the show, five-time NBA champion, and one of my, now I don't often get to say NBA champion teammate of mine, not because I played professional basketball, which if you've ever seen me, I obviously did not, but he's doing an amazing job right now with friend of the show, Cody Decker, 97.1 The Fan in Los Angeles, the new all-sports station out in LA under the Odyssey umbrella, mornings, 6 to 10 a.m. Pacific time, D-Fish and Decker, and if you're a sports fan, you know who I'm talking about, the great Derek Fisher joining us here on You Better You Bet. D-Fish, welcome to the show. How's it going, my friend? Congratulations on your show with Cody.
1: Man, you know, being under the Odyssey umbrella and
0: might you call me time you want, and I'm happy to give you that advice. I athlete out being able to

0: train or 5-5 championship. What time do you get up in the morning, and how has this transition been for you? If there has been one at all, doing a
1: The biggest, to be honest, definitely a lot of training days that were super early in the morning, but not like 4:20 a.m. early. That's basically what time I'm getting up now. I'm trying to be in the car within. Isn't easy because normally I like to kind of give myself some time to get the engines running.
0: You want to ease into the day. I used to say that to my friend Raja Bell, ease into the day. That was always fun.
1: Yeah. So I normally like, you know, to have some space between alarm clock and like having to be on because that, you know, that's different. And so, but I've gotten used to, you know, waking up at around 4:15, 4:20 and knowing that, you know, over that next hour, you know, obviously, you know, waking up, getting going, making sure I'm packed up for the day, and getting to the studio early enough for us to huddle and kind of cover what we're going to go through to start the morning, make sure we're on the same page. You know, it's been great to work with Cody, getting to know him. And then we get rocking by 6 a.m. So it's been an adjustment. First couple weeks were still was confused at like, why am I up this freaking early?
0: Right.
1: But I've gotten used to it, man, and kind of learned how to also map out the rest of my day. And then, of course, making sure I'm in bed at a reasonable time at night.
0: Well, that's what I want to hit you with next, right? Because I think people that don't do this for a living, like, can't understand how difficult that is, especially, right, when there's a game at night and you have to be able to talk about it in the morning. So aside from the feeling that you get when the alarm hits in the morning, what has been the biggest adjustment to Derek Fisher's life as a result of this schedule, obviously on the air at 6 a.m. Pacific time for D-Fish and Decker, 97.1 The Fan in L.A.?
1: Yeah, I mean, most of, you know, even with early wake ups as an athlete and as a coach, it's different when you are waking up to verbally engage, you know, with an audience and with fans and with people at 6 a.m. You know, as an athlete, that maybe you get to the gym by 6 a.m., you know, to lift weights. Maybe you get to the football field or the track at 6 a.m. to do conditioning or you get to the gym and shoot shots. But in those spaces, you're turning on music, you're zoning out, you're internally, you know, having a conversation.
0: Now the game starts at 6 a.m., right? It's not practice at 6 a.m. The game starts at 6 a.m.
1: Yeah, like you have to be, you know, locked in and ready to go. You have to bring the energy. You know, people that are listening to you or watching you that early in the morning, like you have to give them a reason to want to listen, to want to watch, to want to engage. And so they don't want to see you drag and tail. And you expect them to, you know, have some energy as they get ready to get their day started. So it's definitely different than what I'm accustomed to. But part of this entire experience and choice and being a part of this journey with 97.1 The Fan and what Odyssey is to kind of get outside of my comfort zone, to do things that I haven't done before, give it a try. If it works out and we plan to have this thing work out at a high level, great. But if it doesn't, like, you can't go through life not having tried things and giving yourself an opportunity to see what works best for you.
0: Can I be honest with you for a second?
1: Of course.
0: Now I will admit, I was a tremendous hater of you guys, of your great Lakers teams. Now, I'm a Knicks fan. It's not like there was a great rivalry there.
1: But
0: you guys, absolutely. And Phil Jackson was the he was the Bulls coach, like when I was growing up with Michael beating my Knicks. Yeah. I hated you guys. And I'll throw you a curveball here because I actually found out we were having a show. Literally the first thing I thought was I need to ask Derek Fisher about the shot. I actually think it doesn't

to go. I hated the so much, but I, oh, as the years go on, I got respected, obviously. It's a tremendous shot.

0: knocked down the shot. But another radio guy, Craig Carton, this recently, that for a long time, the shot got talked about. People asked me about it, but I hated remembering it because we lost in the finals that year to the Pistons. And it kept reminding me of us not winning the championship. And yeah, it was a great moment, but it was in the conference semis. It wasn't in the finals, and we didn't win the championship that year. And so it literally took me some years to kind of appreciate that you can celebrate a moment, you know, in a season without it having to always end up, you know, winning championships. Like, it's okay for other people to win championships. And I had to learn to accept that after a while.
1: Do you mean that or do you not mean that? I feel like you don't mean it, which is okay.
0: I said it out loud.
1: There's no way you mean that. And that's okay that you don't mean it. There's no way.
0: I mean it. I do. Cause it's not realistic to think that you're literally going to win a championship every single year. You think that kind of came close
1: with you guys.
0: I mean, we definitely tried, but it's okay that other people get the opportunity because it also increases your appreciation for when you do get to do it. You know, and I'm for you as a Knicks fan, like all the years that it hasn't happened to be where you are now. It's like, imagine what you're going to feel like. And you wouldn't feel this way if like they won every year. So it's you know, you have to accept that it's not going to be there every year.
1: I'd like to talk to you about your stint as head coach of the Knicks. Not in terms of like how it went, but the way I'll frame it is this. And like, I'll speak for you here. And if I say anything out of turn, please feel free to correct me. I've been watching the Knicks my whole life. This has been, for wide swaths of my life, an exceptionally toxic organization from ownership on down. And it seems like the last however many years since Leon Rose came over, that James Dolan is kind of, he's been out of the way and he's not meddling as much. And the point of this is to say, I don't know, Derek DeFish, coach, if anyone could have succeeded in that time frame, and a lot of people didn't in that time frame with the Knicks. When you look at the way this organization is run now, it seems like James Dolan's gotten out of the way. Do you kind of like recognize the organization that this is now from when it was when you were the head coach of this team?
0: Yeah, I mean, I think I can appreciate like how different things are now, not just because like I don't think any team owner necessarily gets out of the way. Like they own the team. But I think when you hire the right people and you give them room to do the jobs that you hired them to do, there is an ability for things to align in a more effective way. And of course, in the NBA especially, it really all comes down to your ability to put together the right rosters. And then, yes, there are certain coaches that will fit best to coach said roster. And I think the Knicks have done a good job, you know, Leon, you know, William Wesley, like collaborating, working together, kind of getting away from, I think for a long time, the Knicks swung for the fences for the big superstar free agents, because that was kind of historically what moved the needle in the NBA for a long time. And that approach was creating, you know, disappointment, frustration, et cetera. And I think in recent years, it's been more about finding the right guys and building a team in New York full of guys that have New York City type characteristics. Hardworking, blue collar, intangibles, like diving on the floor for loose balls, setting great screens. Like, it's not necessarily about, you know, being fancy or entertaining per se. It's just about getting the job done. And Mike Brown's the right type of coach to coach those type of teams as well. And you know, Jalen Brunson is the perfect guy to kind of be the cornerstone foundational piece of a team like that. So yeah, sure. There are some coaches that were more experienced than I was that, yeah, they could have done a better job coaching the team. Sure. But our rosters, our team wasn't set up to win 60 games in the NBA at that time. Like that's just not where we were. And that's fine. We were making some progress, but it was definitely going to be some years in the making to get to where they are now.
1: That was a very diplomatic answer to the question. I will say it. You are not given a lot to work with. So I'll say that. I won't be diplomatic, so you can be diplomatic. All right. Let's talk the NBA Finals. Unfortunately, my Knicks did not get the job done in Game 3, and look, still up in the series. I would have signed up for that before the series started. In your estimation, Derek, Game 3, more about what went right for Victor Wembanyama, Steph Castle, and the Spurs, and more about what went wrong for the New York Knicks?
0: Great question. I think it's more about what went right for the Spurs. I don't think the Knicks dramatically played worse basketball necessarily. I think the Spurs learned a few lessons around how they needed to play for four quarters as opposed to two and a half to three quarters. I know there's been a big, there's been a lot of conversation around the foul disparity or free throw shooting disparity in the second half. I thought the Spurs contributed to that. Stephon Castle and Dylan Harper were relentless in their attack on getting to the paint, getting to the basket. There were a lot of fouls not called for both teams, to be honest. But I think it was more about the Spurs kind of meeting the moment finally. They missed a couple of those moments in game two for sure. And then in game one, obviously the Knicks went on the big run and took control of that game, late as well. And so the Spurs aren't here by accident. They're a really good basketball team. They figured out a way to win one game. They had to win the game. And now, the series is a little more competitive, but the Knicks still have the leverage and they're still in the advantageous place. Everybody would want to be 2-1 and 2-1 in the NBA Finals, regardless of how you get there.
1: Do you think the Knicks are going to win the championship in 30 seconds? Who's going to win the finals?
0: I originally picked the Spurs to win. I thought the team coming out of the West was just like going to be a more prepared team to like really win the NBA Finals. I think it's the Knicks' time to do the way it looks, the way it feels. Even last night's game, you're still two or three possessions away from winning that game. I just think this is the moment where all the passion that the fans feel, what the organization has experienced and been through, it feels like it's time and the Knicks are going to win it. That's what it feels like to me.
1: I knew I liked you. final question. I maybe you'll appreciate this. So yesterday on the show, I was talking about, Victor. I don't think Victor Wembanyama is a dirty player, but he has a couple dirty plays in this postseason, right? And the analogy that I drew is to one of your old teammates, right, in Shaquille O'Neal, where Shaq, obviously, you don't need me to tell you this, you played with him, right, was getting fouled constantly because, like, what are you supposed to do with this guy? He's bigger and stronger than, he's like the best player. What are you supposed to do? He got fouled all the time. And what I said was, if Shaq responded the way that Wemby's been responding, like, he would have literally killed people. Like, if Shaq elbowed Naz Reid in the throat, like, Naz Reid would have died on the court. So, like, I don't think Wemby's a dirty player per se, but, like, I these are absolutely dirty plays. Where do you stand right now on Victor Wembanyama and some of these extracurriculars that he's got going on in this postseason?
0: Yeah, no, you're right in terms of, like, players, especially the big guys. Like, they tend to kind of take a lot of the additional punishment and physicality that doesn't always get the whistle. Even sometimes when it gets a whistle, it's just still extra. And Shaq had his moments where, he had to let people know, like, I'm not going to just continue to take all of this punishment without responding in some way. And yeah, you could consider certain plays to be dirty, but from that person's perspective, I've been dealing with dirty for months now, and this is my one time to respond to this dirty play that's been happening for months. The play last night, was an open hand push to the back of the head, which is like in the backyard, in the front yard, in New York City, would probably lead to some different outcomes. But in a basketball game, pushing is happening all the time, some in a more disrespectful way than others. I think that was disrespectful, not necessarily dirty. They were squared off. He didn't elbow him in the back of the head, elbow him in the back of the neck, but the disrespect was high. Like, you don't mush a grown man in a sporting event, regardless of what's happening. And, but I don't think any of us, especially guys that are not 7 feet tall, know what it feels like to be one of those guys and take all of the extra stuff that they are expected to take. So my hope is that nothing happens that leads to anybody for either team ending up ejected or suspended for a game for extra stuff, because that's just going to rob everybody of this great finals that seems to be unfolding.
1: Actual final question. Was the officiating more one-sided last night or in some of your guys' games against the Kings in 2002? I'm kidding. I want this relationship to get off to a great start. And this was really fun, and I loved having you on the show.
0: Hey, it's a fair question. It happens.
1: Listen, you guys were the best team. It's fine.
0: Yeah, you got to figure out how to win the games no matter what. You can't lose games on your home court. I don't care who's officiating.
1: 100%. Kings had a million chances. You know what? Hey, Vlade Divac, don't tip the ball out to Robert Horry to win the game. Don't do that, buddy. Great job. Yeah. D. Fish and Decker, mornings 97.1, The Fan in Los Angeles, 6 to 10 a.m. Pacific time. Sincerely appreciate it. Keep killing it. We'll do this again.
0: Thanks, Nick.
1: I enjoyed that interview with Derek Fisher yesterday after the show. Again, D. Fish and Decker, weekdays 6 to 10 a.m. Pacific time on 97.1 The Fan in Los Angeles. I think he's going to be great at this. And the insinuation there is that he's not already great, but when you have accomplished the type of stuff that he's accomplished in his life and career and can poke fun at yourself, because, and I'll take everybody inside, you know, my, you know, sick, warped and demented mind for a second. So at the end of the interview, I'm literally thinking, am I going to bring up the officiating in the Lakers Kings series here? Should I do this or not? And the way I decided to do it was to say it and then immediately be like, I'm just kidding. I don't know how he's going to react. Is he going to get pissed about it? I don't know. And I say it and I go, listen, I'm just joking. I want the relationship to go off to a good start. He could have just smiled. He could have said nothing. He's like, no, it's a fair point to bring up. And it is. And I appreciate his honesty. And I really enjoyed that interview with Derek Fisher. Again, D. Fish and Decker, morning 6 to 10 a.m. Pacific time, 97.1 The Fan in Los Angeles. Take a break. Up next, is Aaron Donald really coming back to the Rams? And if so, how screwed is the rest of the NFL? That and more next.
2: 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Let's now play a best-of-three series, shall we? The Hurricanes are back home. Can the Golden Knights steal one on the road? Game 5 is tomorrow night. Westwood One Sports.
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1: All right, that is the voice of ESPN NFL insider Adam Schefter on his podcast. He tweeted out this link yesterday, and it made waves, as you might imagine. Saying the money quote there, more likely than not, he'll be back. And we're not talking about Arnold Schwarzenegger. We're talking about Aaron Donald. That Aaron Donald is more likely than not, and it's Adam Schefter saying this. How many times has Adam Schefter been wrong in his career? And if Adam Schefter felt that this were not going to happen, do you think he would say more likely than not? Now, he couches it a little bit. More likely than not is not 100%, but he's basically saying it's going to happen without saying it. So let's talk about what happens if and when he comes back. And I want to take a second here to talk about a game. Now, I think at least most people are familiar now with the NBA game 82-0. And if, in case you're unfamiliar with it, search 82-0 on your phone. It's like you try and construct from different eras. Like there's like a roll of the dice. You get a team and an era, and you try to construct a team that goes 82-0. It is fantastically addicting and is really, really, really, really fun if you're a big basketball fan, right? There's an NFL version of the game that the NFL is my favorite sport. I was just telling the guys in the break about it. It's called 17. So if you search 17-0 NFL game, this will come up. It is awesome. I mean, for someone, you love the National Football League, you will be like, I'm like addicted to this game. I love it. I think it's marvelous. Highest recommendation. Whenever I get the LA Rams, so it's like basically what will happen is there'll be a roll of the dice, which is basically whatever. Like the computer will cycle through teams and you land on a team at random. Whenever I land on the Rams, the first guy I choose is Aaron Donald. It's like you land on the Giants, you pick Lawrence Taylor. You land on the Niners, you pick Jerry Rice. You land on the Patriots, you pick Tom Brady. Aaron Donald is in that ilk of player. If it's true that Aaron Donald returns to the National, he's 35 years old. I doubt he would be a full-time player in terms of, like, he's not, I don't think he's going to play, you know, all three downs an entire game. Let's call him the greatest situational pass rusher in the history of the league, potentially, rushing from the interior. If, consider this, if Aaron Donald comes back, he will be on a defensive line that includes Myles Garrett. How many players in the history of professional football can you say, if a defensive lineman, how many in the history of football can you say, if they played on a defensive line with Myles Garrett, that Myles Garrett would not be the best player on that defensive line? In the history of football, how many names? Now, LT was more of an outside, like outside linebacker edge rusher, but like, let's call pass rushers. Reggie White? Should you take Bruce Smith over Myles Garrett? It's close, right? Myles Garrett's going to the Hall of Fame. Who do you take over him? Who? You take Aaron Donald over Myles Garrett. Now, maybe present day, Garrett's a better player. And Aaron Donald's been retired for 3 years. But again, Myles Garrett is a first ballot Hall of Famer when he retires. And he's still not as good as Aaron Donald. And even if Aaron Donald, who I believe that Aaron Donald sits in, rarefied air does not do it justice. Aaron Donald is basically like at the end of Return of the Jedi, when you have like the hologram, like Obi-Wan and Yoda and Anakin Skywalker. In this make-believe land that I've invented, it's like the hologram of Jerry Rice, Aaron Donald, and Lawrence Taylor, and Jim Brown, and like Tom Brady. That's the air that Aaron Donald breathes. That's where he's at. He's one of what, like the five or six greatest players ever at any position in the history of the National Football League? Fair or unfair? Fair or unfair to say that? So let's say he comes back. Let's say he's 80% of the sixth greatest football player ever. Do you know how good that is? Do you understand? Now, I'm going to bring up, because just I want to make sure, I'm reasonably confident I know all of them, but just to make sure I don't miss one. Are you ready? Braden Fisk, Puna Ford, Kobe Turner, Byron Young, Nate Landman, Trent McDuffie, Jalen Watson, Cam Curl, Cam Kitchens, Quentin Lake. Plus Myles Garrett, plus Aaron Donald. This whole offseason, and I don't regret it because, you know, we should, as human beings, change our minds when new information presents itself. You can't get caught defending something that is no longer defensible. And maybe there was a time when you could defend it or you could have an opinion, but then new information presents itself and you're not stupid for changing your mind. You're smart for changing your mind, right? We can't be stuck in our priors. This whole offseason, I've loved the Niners. I've loved the Dallas Cowboys. If Aaron Donald comes back, of course, the Rams could not get there. Donald could be a shell of himself. God forbid Garrett gets hurt. Stafford gets hurt. Forget about it. Puka, Devontae. I do think it's a little bit of a flimsy roster in terms of its construction, stars and scrubs. And the Alaric Jackson situation, yes, we'll see how it plays out. But, you know, domestic violence, he's been suspended already by the league. Who knows what's going to happen here? And that's a huge piece. Left tackle with a right-handed, you know, 38-year-old quarterback with back issues. It's a huge piece to potentially pull out of the Jenga tower. But we're going to start soon here, if this happens, reaching the point with the Rams where the holes that we poke in them are the same holes that you could poke in any team, right? So let's say you wanted to make a case against Kansas City. I'm making this up. Well, what if Patrick Mahomes gets hurt? Yeah, like they're screwed. They're absolutely screwed. Like, what happens for Dallas if Dak Prescott gets hurt? They're screwed. What if Josh Allen gets hurt? They're screwed. What if Drake May gets hurt? The Patriots are screwed. So we can play the injury game with any team and it'll be applicable and appropriate. So you could certainly say, well, what if Stafford gets hurt? Of course. What if Puka, what happens to Puka? Of course, we could do that with any team. What if Justin Jefferson gets hurt? Vikings are probably not winning anything without Jefferson, right? So outside of scenarios that none of us can predict, and maybe you want to say because of Stafford's advanced age and his prior physical issues and the fact that last August we were having serious and real concern about his availability for last season, maybe you want to say it's more likely with Stafford. Or maybe it's more likely that Devontae continues to break down. Or Puka was in rehab earlier this year, and I don't say that to joke. And maybe, you know what? Like, maybe there's more of a chance it happens with the Rams. But you know what? It can happen to any team. And if we're going to assume health, and we're going to assume that guys are good to go, Stafford will be there at the end, Garrett will be there at the end, Puka will be there in the end, Aaron Donald will be there in the end. They don't have to win. Crazy things happen all the time. Guys get hurt, etc. How are, just like, you know, water gun to your head, pick the Super Bowl champion. How are you not going to pick them? And I don't want to pick them. I want to pick the Niners. They're making it very difficult not to pick the Rams. And that's a great job by McVay and a great job by Les Snead and that entire team. What do you say? You do such a good job that you're going to coax one of like the six greatest football players ever out of retirement. Wow. Incredible. Great job by them. No notes. 10 out of 10. You better bet on this Wednesday. Now, the delicious tie-in that I have teased is in regards to Aaron Donald. In the waning moments of Super Bowl 56, Aaron Donald saved the game and ultimately won a championship for the Los Angeles Rams when he affected and impacted Joe Burrow, who had T. Higgins open on the play, impacted a fourth down play that could have resulted in the Bengals winning the Super Bowl, and instead, the Rams won Super Bowl 56, 23-20. And we remember Donald's celebration immediately pointing to his ring finger. Pretty cool to win a Super Bowl championship. That play denied not only the Cincinnati Bengals a Super Bowl championship, where they are 0-3 in Super Bowls, and you can make the case that if literally like one or two plays goes differently, in all three, they are 3-0. Losing to Joe Montana and the Niners in 81. Losing with Boomer Esiason, our Odyssey teammate, with Joe Montana to John Taylor in the waning moments of Super Bowl 23, 20-16. And then obviously losing Super Bowl 56, 23-20 to Matthew Stafford, Aaron Donald, and the Rams. So it didn't just deny the Bengals a Super Bowl championship. It denied Joe Burrow a Super Bowl championship. And we talked about it at the time. You know, there's no guarantee that you ever get back there. Joe Burrow went to the Super Bowl in year two, the same way Dan Marino did. And the Dolphins got absolutely obliterated in Super Bowl 19 by the San Francisco 49ers, and Marino never made it back. Got back to the AFC Championship game the next year, just like Burrow did the next year. They lost on the road in Kansas City. Bit of a different story for Miami, yakking it away at home against the New England Patriots and the coach that we recently lost, rest in peace, Raymond Berry. No guarantee Burrow ever gets back there. Now, everything, and I've talked about this a lot this offseason, all you need to do, and Joe Burrow is a pretty careful guy. And after, you know, the pick, and look, he's a very handsome guy. I'm straight. Straight men can, I think, should be able to admit if another guy's good looking. Joe Burrow's very handsome. And he became like globally famous, maybe not in the way that like Odell Beckham's globally famous, but like he shows up to Arrowhead in that jacket and it goes viral and it's iconic, right? Since then, how many times do you see Joe Burrow in the public eye? Do you have any idea who Joe Burrow's dating? Does anyone know what he does off the field? He has become pretty manicured and pretty sanitized and really careful in how he presents himself. For whatever the reason, I'm not criticizing or praising him. It's a statement of fact. So if that's true, what I just said, and I believe it is, it should go noted that whenever given the opportunity, microphone in his face, he chooses to say something to the effect of, the team needs to be better. And he expects more. Right? How many times have we talked about this over the years? Okay. So the Bengals haven't made the playoffs in 3 years. Last offseason, Burrow obviously wanted them to re-sign Ja'Marr Chase and T. Higgins. They did. This offseason, he obviously wants more help on the defensive side of the ball. That defense has been an atrocity. What do? Free agent splashes. It's Boye Mafe. Here's Cook. Here's a couple others. And of course, here's the trade, 10th overall for Dexter Lawrence. So I want to read everybody this quote. And I want everyone to really consider this, right? So the story here is that the Bengals have restructured Joe Burrow's contract, which basically means they have pushed the money, some of the money that he's due for this huge extension he signed, which he earned, into the future. So they'll pay him later. So they have more money now to free up cash to pay Dexter Lawrence. So that's why they did this, restructuring the deal. Bengals, like de facto general manager Duke Tobin, who obviously is not playing with the full deck given what the ownership constraints in Cincinnati, issued this quote

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1: He's and him in Joe Burrow. What do you think he means? Notoriously cheap, tight-pursed Cincinnati is all of a sudden spending lots of money. Why do you think they're doing that? Why? Because they feel like the quarterback might not be long and might try to force his way out. I think this is all pretty obvious. What if things don't go well this year? What if the defense isn't up to snuff? What if they miss the playoffs again? What if they lose on wild card weekend? And Joe Burrow looks around and says, really? This is it? Could you see him try and force his way out? It's not that crazy, is it? Bill Zimmerman is our executive producer. He's got the trivia question of the day on this Wednesday. Bill, what do we got?
2: All right, Nick, it got me thinking today when we had Derek Fisher on to look this up. Now, no L.A. Laker has ever won six titles with the franchise, but seven players have won five, including George Mikan and Jim Pollard. They won five with the Minneapolis Lakers. There are five players, Nick, that have won five championships with the L.A. Lakers. Can you name them all?
1: Well, Kobe is one.
2: Kobe is one.
1: Kareem.
2: Kareem is two.
1: I don't think Magic won five. He didn't, right? Magic is not the right answer, correct?
2: Do you want me to answer that?
1: No, he didn't win five.
2: Magic won five.
1: So they won five in the 80s, huh?
2: Yeah, Kareem did not win in L.A. until Magic showed up, and they won as a rookie.
1: Okay, so it's not Worthy, because Worthy was an 8. Well, you know, we'll take a break. We'll try to answer this question on the other side, and we'll close the show with our bets for tonight right after this.
3: Watch out. San Antonio went into Madison Square Garden and won. Don't crown the Knicks just yet. It's a 2-1 series. Can the Spurs even it up? Game 4 tonight. Westwood One Sports.
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1: I love this game 17-0. 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I would like to play this game on the air if possible. Everyone's doing 82-0. We zig where others zag on You Better You Bet. I want to play 17-0. I also want to answer this trivia question correctly. So, per Bill Zimmerman, five players have won five NBA championships with the LA Lakers. I have identified four. One of them was our guest yesterday, aka today on the show, Derek Fisher, to go along with Magic Johnson, Kobe Bryant, and Kareem Abdul-Jabbar. Now, I believe it's only Kobe and Fisher that won the three with Shaq and then were around for the final two. So I think this has to be someone from the 80s. It's not James Worthy because Worthy went first overall in 82. It's possible I'm forgetting someone else. I will go with Michael Cooper as the answer to the question.
2: And Michael Cooper is correct.
1: Yeah, nailed it.
2: So there you go. Kurt Rambis with four, by the way.
1: Yeah, because Rambis wasn't on any of... Yeah, so he, which team was he not on? The first
2: probably
1: one?
2: Probably the 80 team. I'd have to look.
1: Okay. Good job by us. Thank you to Bill Zimmerman for the question. Great job by our crew. Bill, Tyler, Kenny, Dan's not here. And Mike. I appreciate it. Our guest today, the great Brett McMurphy. Who else did we have on today? Derek Fisher and Danny Parkins. I've smoked a lot of weed in my life. I'm sorry. Let's drop the dope ass beat and get to the bets. Okay, I've really enjoyed the show, especially since the first hour ended, because I haven't thought that much about, you know, the fact that my favorite team is playing game four of the NBA Finals tonight, and if they lose, it's 2-2 going back to San Antonio and they have home court. I like the Knicks tonight. I have to. I have bet the Knicks. And that's it. If I had to bet a prop for the game, it gives me no pleasure to say this, but if I had to bet a prop for the game, I am pretty confident, and I talked about this earlier, in Stephon Castle playing well again. His points prop is 16.5, juiced to the under. I just feel like he's a big-time player. I'm not going to bet that because I'm a Knicks fan. I'm just saying. That does it for the Wednesday edition of the show. I'll talk to all of you tomorrow on a Thursday, hopefully celebrating a Knicks 3-1 series lead. Until then, I'm Nick Costos wishing you minimal sweats, winning bets, the absolute very best of luck.
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17: I'm Kate Burdett on the Ohio News Network. Dangerous heat and a failed AC system caused evacuations at a nursing home in Northwest Ohio yesterday. Sophia Periconi of ONN affiliate WTOL-TV in Toledo reports.
18: The air conditioning system there failed at Spring Creek Nursing and Rehabilitation Center in Green Springs. Ambulances and transit vans took residents to area hospitals and a temporary cooling center. Officials reported no heat-related illnesses or injuries.
17: The Ohio House has passed the Amanda Dean Law, named for the 36-year-old mother of four who was killed by her boyfriend in Huron County back in 2017. ONN's Dave Chodowski has more.
19: Legislation was introduced back in January, just weeks after Frederick Rear was sentenced to 14 years for murder and gross abuse of a corpse. This new legislation aims to increase penalties for anyone convicted of that gross abuse of a corpse charge. Under current Ohio law, the charge is a fifth-degree felony, which only carries a sentence of 6 to 12 months in prison. If passed, penalties would increase across the board, and in the most extreme cases could carry a possible sentence of 2 to 8 years. The law now goes to the state Senate for a vote. Dean's body has never been found.
17: And the Cleveland Clinic has agreed to a settlement that bans gender-affirming care for minors for the next 20 years. I'm Kate Burdett on the Ohio News Network.
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20: Welcome in to Black and Abdallah here on Westwood One Sports, the Westwood One Sports app, SiriusXM Channel 375, and all of our great radio affiliates around the country. I'm Chris Black along with Adam Abdallah hanging out with you until 3 Eastern. You can call or text the show at 310-840-4910. Abdallah, here we go. Today. Tonight, Game 4 of the NBA Finals, Spurs and Knicks, 8:30 Eastern. The Knicks lead the series 2-1. And I feel like a lot of the conversation heading into tonight's game is it does feel like the enthusiasm and the confidence from the New York Knicks fans and the New York Knicks, it's on very thin ice heading into this game. Well, this is why I would say this. Tonight, to start the game, the Knicks have to get out to a hot start.
21: Are the Daubers down?
20: Well, I'm just saying, after what they thought was going to be accomplished tonight, you know, Knicks fans, New York City, they were all looking for a parade at the end of this week. The first feel like we now entire way. But also, if the Spurs get off to a quick start tonight, it's going to be a detriment to the way the game plays out compared to the overhype that we saw in game three, where we thought it would be an advantage for New York.
0: After the game three loss, there's been a lot of well, actually. And you know how like the least favorite person in the group is the well, actually person?
20: Yeah.
0: Like, and so I feel like after the game three loss, like the game one win, the game two win, to a hot start. Mm-hmm. They haven't done that in a single game so far this series. They haven't done that. In games one, two, and three, the Spurs have got out to a big lead. And the Knicks in every game have come back. And then it's been a game of runs in every single game. And at the end of games one and two, we're like, wow, the Knicks, look at this team. 13 in a row. This all-time...
20: All-time greatest team ever. All-time greatest team to ever be greatest ever in the history of the greatest ever in the history of basketball.
0: Jordan, sit down.
20: That's what we were hearing heading into game three.
0: Take a seat.
20: It's true.
0: It's Jalen Brunson's on the throne and nobody else. He's on the Game of Thrones throne. All the thrones.
20: The greatest.
0: Right? But ever. Now that they've lost a game, it seems like we're well actually-ing everything, and it seems like we're acting like the Knicks are actually down in this series. It seems like now we're saying, well, actually, Jalen Brunson has been wildly inefficient in this series. Well, actually, Karl Anthony Towns has yet to score in the fourth quarter, and he's disappearing when we need him most. Well, actually, the officials suck. Well, actually, Wembanyama's a dirty player.
20: Well, actually, we're going to beat you up in the street if you're wearing a Spurs jersey. Yeah.
0: And it's like, guys, the Knicks are up 2-1 and they still have a home game tonight. Like, go back in time and give any Knicks fan this situation and they'll take this 10 times out of 10.
20: Yeah, no doubt.
0: Like, let's not act like this isn't what it is. The Knicks are up 2-1 in this series. There's a home game tonight in Madison Square Garden. Like, what more can you ask for? No, this is a great situation.
20: I understand. I understand your point. And I agree, right? Like, right now, the Knicks are in the driver's seat to win the NBA Finals.
0: Yeah.
20: That's why they have to get off to a quick start.
0: But they haven't in the last three games, and they've won two out of those three games.
20: But it does feel like the Spurs figured something out in game three. And it does. And to your point, one of the things I wanted to talk about to start the show is, you said, is Jalen Brunson inefficient? Is he doing this? Is he doing that? And it's all stuff that 2 games ago we were saying, this guy's the MVP of the series. This guy is unbelievable. How could we, but here are the stats, right? Michael Pina wrote this in The Ringer. If you look at Jalen Brunson, the Knicks need more and less from Jalen Brunson. That's what the article is about on The Ringer. And what it points to is, when Brunson gets to the rim, he's shooting 50%. From the mid-range, he's shooting 21%. From three, that's not a non-corner three, 33%. Mm-hmm. He has 13 assists. He has 13 turnovers. When Jalen Brunson is on the court, the Knicks are minus 13, plus minus. When he is off the court, the Knicks are plus 20. We talked about this yesterday, how the Knicks bench has been dictating the series compared to what the Spurs are able to do off the bench. And Dylan Harper coming off the bench is why I think he has to continue to come off the bench, because the Knicks have been great in the non-Brunson minutes.
0: Mm-hmm.
20: So this is not to say that Brunson is a problem. I also saw a stat, like an advanced stat, that if you count dribbles, right? Who's saying they're counting the dribbles? Oh, they have those stats,
0: nerds,
20: right? Nerds have that. Jalen Brunson has dribbled the basketball twice as many times as the Spurs player who's dribbled it the most. So Stephon Castle's somewhere around like 800 dribbles here in the first three games of the NBA Finals. And Jalen Brunson's at like 1,500 dribbles. So like... The ball in the fourth quarter, the ball is only in his hands. We have talked about at length that that makes the Knicks very difficult because in crunch time situations, Jalen Brunson is lights out. He is awesome. But with that, it is possible that this is playing into the Spurs' hands because the Spurs are hoping to limit everyone else and let Brunson dribble the basketball by himself, be inefficient, have turnovers, take difficult shots, and play that way. It is possible that the Knicks overall are a worse team in these games when it's all Brunson doing everything by himself. Now, the only thing I would say to counterbalance that is OG Anunoby had a game in game three. Mm-hmm. He hit 28. Anunoby was good, hitting three-point shots, getting to the rack. He was doing what he needed to do. But the Knicks need more. And they cannot play Brunson hero ball in the fourth quarter to get to crunch time and then allow Brunson to take over. They need the others to participate in the fourth. And then when you get to 2 minutes, that's when you go to Brunson dribbling the basketball one-on-one, getting his shot off. Because that, to me, is the key of this series. And I wonder if that's exactly what the Spurs want. They want him doing everything by himself. And that's the key of the series.
0: Yeah, I mean, I think that the offense has slowed down a lot. And it's gone a lot more to the isolation and the Brunson is going to do everything. And you saw that kind of focused in and isolated even more, for lack of a better word, in game three. And they looked a lot more efficient. And the ball was moving a lot more.
20: Yeah.
0: The way we saw against the Cavs, the way we saw against the Hawks, the way we saw against the 76ers in games one and two. And that's what got them those wins in games one and two. And for some reason, in game three, it wasn't working well. They weren't moving the ball as much. I don't know if they tightened up.
20: It did in the second quarter. They scored 42 points in the second quarter.
0: Okay, then what happened in the second half?
20: It slowed down. You're right. It slowed down.
0: I don't know what it was, but they slowed down. The offense slowed down. They have to get back to moving the ball fast. Like, the passing has to come back. They've been great at moving the ball around and efficient passing. That's what has gotten them to this point. And I feel like they got away from that in the second half of game three, and they need to get back to that in game four. And I don't know if it's the crowd getting into it, or maybe they're better on the road than they are at home in this series because of all of everything that went into coming back to Madison Square Garden and all of the pressure of being at home. And how the pressure was on them to win game three at home. And maybe this is, now that they've gotten through game three, maybe game four, it's a little bit easier. I don't know. But I feel like they looked different in game three. That offense looked different than what we saw for the 13 games in a row.
20: Oh, yeah.
0: That they won than they did for that 14th that they lost.
20: Game three, it looked a lot like the Knicks from last season.
0: Yeah, it did.
20: Right? Like, it did. With Thibodeau.
0: It did. Absolutely did.
20: Where it was Jalen Brunson do everything, everyone stand and watch.
0: Yeah.
20: And I think that's where this idea of, you look at the plus minus, the minutes when Brunson is off the floor, the Knicks are actually losing this series. Because what happens when you remove Brunson from the group and he's on the bench? You have everyone working together. You have cutting. You have three-point shots from other players. You have guys attacking the rim. That's what they need. That's what the Knicks need. Now, on the other side of it, for Wembanyama and the Spurs, they have to continue to attack the bucket too, because that's what Mike Brown complained about after the game, the free throw disparity between the two teams, and the fact that the Spurs had 24 free throw attempts in the second half of game three. Now, I'm guessing, because this is the way it works, professional sports, and especially the NBA, you get someone that's whiny and complaining.
0: Oh.
20: And then in game four, well, I mean, how else do you describe the way the last 24 hours have gone with those from New York supporting their Knicks?
0: Careful.
20: There's a lot of whining.
0: Careful.
20: About their team.
0: Careful.
20: And Brown leading the charge.
0: Careful.
20: So I'm guessing tonight the whistle will go in favor of New York. So that means Wembanyama and Castle and Vassell and Harper and Fox, they have to go to the rim strong. They have to expect to get fouled and for it not to be called. I'm guessing so. I would also say, in a larger context, it's Black and Abdallah here on Westwood One Sports and the Westwood One Sports app. I've enjoyed the NBA playoffs, and I've enjoyed that it feels like the way it used to feel. Watching the game. Contact. Physicality. That's basketball. I like the way the officials have called these games. The last two rounds specifically. Let them play. I don't want to see trips to the foul line constantly. I don't want to see the game stop for all this nonsense. Play the game.
0: Yeah.
20: I like the way it has felt, the way I remember watching basketball as a kid in the early 90s. This is what playoff basketball should be. It should be difficult. It should be tough. And if you want to flop around and try and sell calls, I'm sorry. It's that's where I get to the conversation of the whining over the last 24 hours from Knicks fans. Listen, the league announced it yesterday that there is no flagrant upgrade on the uncalled foul on Victor Wembanyama, the push to the back of the head of Jalen Brunson. Tough. Get over it. All right? The game's tonight. Move along. Having Knicks fans complain so much about Brunson not getting the foul called in that situation on Wemby, and that Wemby's a dirty player, it's just insane. And then I would also go to it, like, if we really want to break down all of this and get specific on the rules, what the hell happened in the Luke Kornet, Josh Hart dust-up? Did I count 5 Knicks players come off the bench? Or is that 4 Knicks players?
0: Apparently after the whistle blows. 5 or 4?
20: Well, but yeah. The rule is this. If you come off the bench in a dust-up or a fight, you are suspended for the next game.
0: Yeah.
20: So are Knicks fans cool doing that too?
0: Well.
20: Or should we just let both be?
0: It only matters when it happens for the Spurs. It only matters for the Spurs. It only matters when it happens against them. It only matters when the guy is 7.5 feet tall and he's attacking the guy that's 5'5", right? And Brunson's not 5'5", but you get the idea.
20: But I mean, if we want to go back and eject, suspend, add flagrant fouls after the fact, okay, let's do it. What do we have? We have 5 Knicks players that are suspended for tonight's game because they came off the bench in that dust-up with Josh Hart and Luke Kornet?
0: No.
20: Or is it a nothing?
0: It's a nothing. It's a nothing.
20: Wembanyama pushing Jalen Brunson. It's a nothing.
0: No,
20: you know what's kind of a something? How about Brunson try and stay on his feet? When Stephon Castle got called for a foul for running into him, watch the video. Brunson is jumping backwards onto the ground.
0: If there had been fisticuffs.
20: What are we doing there?
0: If there had been fisticuffs, maybe, that you look into suspensions, but there was nothing. It's a bunch of guys just standing around each other.
20: Of course it's nothing.
0: It's ridiculous.
20: Well, that's why I'm saying there's a lot of complaining from New York in the last 24 hours. A lot of whining about the officials. Play the game, right? Like, I think it's what people wanted.
0: Yeah.
20: Isn't this what the style of basketball people have wanted for a long time?
0: Yeah, I don't like it when we get a whistle every 5 seconds. It slows the game down. It's not fun to watch. The flow is disrupted. I understand that the Spurs got a lot of calls, but they were going to the basket. If you're going to the basket, if you're playing inside, you're going to get calls. I don't know. Maybe get Karl Anthony Towns to touch the basketball in the fourth quarter and go inside. I don't know. Adjust your game plan. I see that he doesn't shoot the basketball in the fourth quarter. Those are what the stats show. Maybe get him some touches in the fourth quarter. Mike Brown, instead of looking at the free throw discrepancy. Do your job.
20: And I think that's where I wasn't planning on starting the show to try and torch and roast the city of New York. But the impression that I've gotten over the last 24 hours is that you guys lose one game and then everything is a problem. How about you just show up and play better at the end?
0: I like New York.
20: No, so do I. And
0: fine,
20: I think this story
0: it's
20: with
0: a fine
20: the,
0: city.
20: I think the story with the Knicks has been fantastic. And I love the support that the city gets. Let's stop beating up people in the streets who are wearing Spurs jerseys and stop complaining about the officials.
0: I'm not one that hates on their pizza. I think their pizza's just fine.
20: Listen, Pizza's pizza, man. It's all great.
0: It's all great.
20: I have no problem with pizza.
0: I have no problem
20: Pizza's
0: with
20: fantastic.
0: It. Yeah.
20: It's probably the best thing in the world. Mm-hmm. Is there anything better than pizza? No, I don't think so.
2: What about pizza that the sauce tastes like SpaghettiOs?
20: Well, Raj, that you're bringing up a callback to when we were in Pittsburgh.
0: Sore subject.
20: And it was 1 a.m. and the three of us are in a pizzeria looking for just a slice, a quick slice. And we asked ahead of time, is this going to be quick? And they said, yes, get the cheese. It's all we have that's quick. We said, sure, we'll take two each, two slices each. We haven't eaten all day. It was the night of the NFL draft. We're just looking to walk back to our hotel room with some slices. Right?
0: Nope.
20: As three individuals would do in a new city. And we get our slices and we're after 45 minutes, which was not quick. And also after two other individuals named Adam and Raj tried to steal our pizzas.
0: It's a big city.
20: I've never seen that before.
0: It's a big city with happen. A lot of people in it.
20: I bite in and legitimately the sauce was the SpaghettiO sauce.
0: Yeah, but that's a good tang.
20: Yeah, I mean, I didn't complain.
0: That's a good sweet tang.
20: I was just observing.
0: Nothing that's wrong it. With a good sweet tang to the sauce.
20: I was just observing as I headed to Flavortown. That's all I was.
0: All right, guys.
20: I was just.
0: All right, guys.
20: I mean, were we not all heading to Flavortown?
0: Get your triple D out of here, all right?
20: Easy. Easy there. So, yes, pizza's great. Stop complaining, New York. Play basketball. That's it. And maybe.
0: And stop beating people up.
20: And maybe do a little bit more to help Brunson. I don't think he can do it all himself. He's great. I don't think he can do it all himself. It's Black and Abdallah here on Westwood One Sports and the Westwood One Sports app. If you want to join the conversation, you want to rip New York too, you can call or text us at 310-840-4910.
0: Or support.
20: Yeah, or support. Yeah, either one. 310-840-4910. It's Black and Abdallah here on Westwood One Sports and the Westwood One Sports app. Mini camps are going on around the NFL, and we have a couple of quarterback competitions, one most notably in Minnesota.
0: Speaking of mini.
20: J.J. McCarthy and Kyler Murray both spoke to the media yesterday. How did they fare in day one of their mandatory mini camp? We'll update that coming up next. The final round of the basketball season is here, and the DraftKings Sports app is now available in all 50 states.
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0: Hollywood One Sports. 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
1: This summer, heading towards NFL training camp, we're going to have two teams with like legit quarterback competitions that I feel like we're going to get updates on each and every day. It's going to be the Minnesota Vikings and the Cleveland Browns. Those are the two, right? Those are the two quarterback competitions. Maybe a little heading towards Atlanta with their situation.
2: See, I think it's Atlanta and Cleveland. And I don't even think it's Cleveland. I think it's Atlanta. I think the real quarterback competition is Atlanta and maybe Arizona.
1: Oh, wow. Okay. So maybe we got four.
2: I don't even
1: think
2: it's
1: both of those teams into the mix.
2: I think that if you want to talk about like real quarterback competitions, like legit quarterback competitions, it's actually only Atlanta and Arizona, because Cleveland is set and we know Minnesota is set.
1: What about the interception thrown by Kyler Murray yesterday in Vikings camp?
2: Oh, no.
1: JJ didn't throw an interception. Did he? Yesterday? I'm just saying, if it's a true competition,
2: he's thrown enough interceptions.
1: We're going to have to keep our eyes on both quarterbacks.
2: He's thrown enough interceptions.
1: Both quarterbacks spoke yesterday to the media. JJ McCarthy talked about whether or not he asked for a trade.
3: I think I made it very clear I wanted to be here before I got here. And I love this organization. I love the coaching staff. I absolutely love these players to death. This is where I want to be. You know, I feel like I can thrive in this system. And, you know, it's just, you know, everything played out exactly how I wanted it. I wouldn't want anything else to change.
1: So that's JJ McCarthy. He also went on to talk about the lack of reps, because he's splitting reps with Kyler Murray. So the lack of reps, here's JJ McCarthy.
3: Those reps being distributed are something out of my control. And the only thing I focus in on is that next rep, and keep it as simple as that.
1: All right. So there you go. JJ McCarthy. Sounds more balanced than what we heard last time. He seemed pretty irritated with the media last time, talking about his situation, quarterback competition with Kyler Murray. That seemed more like he understands what this is.
2: Obviously, I think someone got to him. You know, or someone probably talked to him, or maybe he heard what he saw or read back what he said or heard the quotes back or something and realized that, hey, you can't speak that way or compare it to high school, or, you know,
1: what did he say? We're just two kids in the class.
2: Yeah. We're just two guys in the classroom, and, you know, Kevin's, coach is teaching us and we're just there to learn.
1: Meanwhile, Kyler's like, yeah, if he has questions, I can help him. I've been in the league for 7 years.
2: Yeah, I think that the way you look at it is Kyler knows what's going on. He's there for this job. And McCarthy's being asked if he wants to stay in Minnesota. Like, they're getting two different questions. Kyler's getting asked if he's getting enough reps, and JJ McCarthy is being asked if he wants to stay in Minnesota, or if he's going to ask for a trade.
1: Yeah.
2: The way this is going to go. So the writing is on the wall. Now we're getting to the point where Kevin O'Connell is going to start getting asked if he's doing a disservice to this offense.
1: Well, here's what Kyler Murray had to say yesterday about not getting all of the reps.
4: I think the toughest part is, again, I was there for 7 years. I know I had two different, offensive systems, but at the same time, you're getting all those reps, you know, now having to split reps. It's me already being behind, not getting the amount of reps that, you know, you would typically want a guy to get learning an offense. That's probably the toughest part, you know, just, again, going back to the past, being in control of everything, understanding what we were already doing because I was comfortable within the system. Now coming to the new system, learning on the fly, trying to play fast, efficient, and let it loose while learning is, that's the toughest part.
1: So that's Kyler Murray. Realistically, it doesn't work when you have these competitions and you have to split the reps.
2: No.
1: Because you're right. Like you were saying, does it hold back the offense? It holds back the offense because the leader of the offense, the quarterback, is not getting all of the reps that he needs to get with the number ones. That's the key. If you're split the reps, your offense is not able to move forward the way it should in this situation. You know, a couple weeks ago, Jeff Schwartz was filling in for you. He'll be here tomorrow hanging out, and it'll be interesting to bring this up with him tomorrow as well, because he has told us on this show that quarterback competitions and competitions in the NFL are not real because you don't have the time to afford a true competition. One guy's a starter, one guy's the second player, the backup player. Usually the starter will be the person that's making the most money or the more valuable player for the franchise. You know, a guy on a rookie deal might be that. This is a weird situation in Minnesota because theoretically, J.J. McCarthy should be the guy.
2: Yeah.
1: He should be the guy that they're focusing all their efforts in on because that's the future. Rookie contract quarterback that they drafted, that head coach was a part of the group that drafted said player. That's usually how it goes. But he hasn't played well. So because he hasn't developed and he hasn't played well, we're in a situation where Kyler Murray is being brought in and Kyler feels like the guy that will be the starter.
2: And I think that this is something that can take place now between these two quarterbacks where you can split the reps now and you're not doing a disservice because some of these head coaches are being honest and some of the head coaches are being are like, yeah, we're kind of working through some things. Like Dan Campbell, head coach of the Lions, and Sean McVay, head coach of the Rams, were asked about like what you can do during these times. And McVay was like, yeah, I mean, listen, OTAs are kind of like whatever. Like until you get the pads on in training camp, like this is just kind of whatever, just getting guys in shape and phase, like they'll call it phase one and phase two. Dan Campbell, the Lions, was like, all this is nothing until we're actually like we're allowed to hit once we get into training camp. So to me, you can do this splitting the reps for these like BS 2 or 3 days where guys are in, you know, they're not even in pads and whatever. And your guy, you know, some guys, you know, you're out there for a couple hours. You're not really doing anything. You know, you're doing 7-on-7s. Like we talked about, you know, Todd Monken, our guy out here for a haircut. Who is out here? Who throws?
5: He's trying to get a sweet haircut.
2: Who throws an interception?
1: Thank you, Todd. Thank you.
2: Who throws an interception with 7-on-7, right? Like he's mad that guys are throwing interceptions when they're doing 7-on-7. They're not even in pads. You're not getting rushed to the quarterback, right?
1: That's your guy, Shadur.
2: Exactly. Oh, easy, buddy. Them's fighting words.
5: Todd's trying to get a sweet haircut.
2: Them's fighting words, okay?
1: I'm just saying that. So
2: if you need to have this solidified by training camp. Because that's to me when it's real.
1: Yeah.
2: Because that's this isn't the Browns situation. This isn't even the Cardinals situation. This isn't even the Falcons situation. Because I don't think the Falcons have like a chance at winning their division or making a playoff run. The Vikings have a legit chance.
1: Abdallah killing off the Falcons already. Jeez.
2: The Vikings have a legit chance at making the playoffs and winning the division. And Kevin O'Neill knows that. And the best way to do that is to give one quarterback all of the reps during training camp. And whatever you want to do during the preseason games, if you want to give Kyler Murray, however you want to split that up, I think guys should play during the preseason games, however you want to split it up, a series, two series, a quarter, that's up to you guys. I don't care. They should play though. Get as many reps as possible. Get ready for the season. And you have to do that and solidify that. You can't get into August and late July and still be doing this, well, one day it's Kyler and one day it's JJ. No. That's BS. You have to get ready for the regular season. So solidify. Everybody can see this. Like everybody else. Yeah. Your number one wide receiver, one of the best wide receivers in the NFL, was on a radio station saying, Kyler is throwing guys open. He can see the defenses. He knows the offense. And I'm excited to see how JJ grows. Like, what are we doing? Are you serious right now?
1: For your scorecard at home, since Abdallah cares so much about who's the number one each and every day, at Browns camp yesterday, Shadur was number one.
2: Oh, okay.
1: Today at Browns camp, Watson will be number one. Okay. So just for your scorecard at home.
5: So I was just trying to get a sweet haircut.
1: And Todd Monken with his sweet haircut.
5: So I was just trying to get a sweet haircut.
1: Yesterday was a Shadur day.
2: Okay.
1: Today, Watson's the number one.
2: Chris?
1: Yeah?
2: I think as far as the Browns go, they're both number two.
1: All right. Thank you very much.
2: You said, come on. You said that? You put that. That was right. That was on a tee.
1: You deserve this.
2: You set that up. Yeah. You put that like that was... You saw that come in a mile away. Like when you said that, you had to see that coming.
1: Hard pass.
2: Come on.
1: Hard pass. Just let you just sit out there by yourself. Yep. There it is. Boy, that was tough. That was rough.
2: No, that was good.
1: That was not good.
2: It's grade A humor right there.
1: I do want to say this. it's something, man. So tomorrow the World Cup starts. We love soccer. We love talking about soccer. We don't really do it here on the show because we get it. People aren't really coming to Sports Talk Radio to talk about soccer, but we love the World Cup and we are here to celebrate the World Cup, the Black and Abdallah show. Now, 48 teams, you have three countries coming together to host the World Cup. It starts tomorrow in Mexico. That's where you'll have the first games, and I believe Mexico is hosting the very first game. It's Mexico and South Africa.
2: See?
1: 3 o'clock Eastern tomorrow on Fox, the opener of the World Cup. South Korea and Czechia will play at 10 o'clock later on tomorrow evening. And then Friday, you have the men's national team playing. The men's national team will host Paraguay. And that will be at 9 Eastern on Friday night from SoFi. So the World Cup is here, and we love celebrating the World Cup. And that's why here on the Black and Abdallah show, we love talking soccer, and we love talking soup. That's right. We will have the World Cup of Soup.
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1: Yeah, so this is how it's going to work throughout the World Cup. Obviously, there is the group stage. So the group stage of the World Cup, Abdallah here has taken it upon himself to look at the 12 groups for the World Cup, and he will find a cup of soup for each group, and he will taste test it here on the show, as we call this the World Cup of Soup.
2: If you're new to the Black and Abdallah program, during the week of the Soup Bowl, I take it upon myself to find 5 different soups from an area. We were in San Francisco during the Super Bowl.
1: An area?
2: Well, I mean, usually we've been in Chicago. We broadcast from the great city of Chicago. So usually it's Chicago.
1: Yes.
2: But we were in San Francisco for the Super Bowl. So correct. I took it upon myself to traverse the great city of San Francisco to find soups around San Francisco and rate the soups of San Francisco during the Super Bowl.
1: Yeah.
2: And so now, normally it's just 1 week of soups, but this is a great event. This is once every 4 years.
1: Oh, yeah.
2: So we break out the soups for the World Cup of Soup. And so, yes, for the group stage, we will be selecting one country from each group because 48 soups is not something my stomach can handle.
1: Yeah, it's a lot of soups.
2: It's a lot of soups. So starting, because I'm off tomorrow, starting on Friday... starting on Friday, we will begin the World Cup.
1: You know, the World Cup just sneaks up on people. It's only once every 4 years.
2: Yeah, so does moving, okay? I mean...
1: I wasn't going to out you on why you're not going to be here tomorrow.
2: I'm moving. You know, I got to carry some boxes. So starting on Friday, we will be beginning the World Cup of Soup. And don't want to get sued. And so we will...
1: What, you think FIFA's going to come after us for a bit?
2: FIFA comes after everybody, dude. There's no hiding from FIFA. What would they come after? They're canceling...
1: That we're just saying we're enjoying some soup and
2: soccer? Listen, man, they're canceling hotel reservations left and right. They need all the money they can get right now, okay?
1: They overshot.
2: All right? They're canceling stuff left and right. They need all the money they can get. So from Group A...
1: Sure.
2: We've got Mexico, South Africa, the Korean Republic, and Czechia. Probably going to go Mexico.
1: All right, so that's Friday. So each day throughout the group stage of the World Cup, we will feature a cup of soup.
2: Yes.
1: For each group in the World Cup. And then when we get to the brackets, the field of 32, it's the largest World Cup we've ever had in soccer, when we get to the field of 32, the knockout rounds,
2: yeah,
1: Abdallah will take those 12 soups from the 12 groups. He'll put them into a bracket,
2: mm-hmm.
1: and we will have a good old-fashioned bracket of soups to find a champion here in the World Cup of Soup.
2: Yeah, and going through the brackets so far, there's always a group of death.
1: Oh, okay.
2: There's always the hardest group of the World Cup. It always has the four hardest teams. You know, going through the groups right now, as far as the soccer goes, as far as the competition goes, I'm trying to find the group of death in this one. Is it Group L? Is it England, Croatia, Ghana, and Panama? Is that the group of death?
1: It's pretty difficult.
2: That's a tough one.
1: Ghana's a tough team for your like third team in the group.
2: I know. That's usually
1: what you have to look for.
2: Is like the third tough team. Because they expanded the tournament this year, it's hard to find a group of death. But
1: usually in most groups, for those who don't, like for most of them, all 12, you have like two very talented teams and then two teams that are... I think most people would say shouldn't be in the World Cup, but that's a different conversation.
2: That's why FIFA expanded, but whatever. For me,
1: I think it might be Group L might be it. Yeah.
2: For me specifically, finding soups from said countries.
1: Okay, it's
2: my group of death.
1: Yes,
2: is going to be Group B, which consists of Canada, Bosnia and Herzegovina, Qatar, and Switzerland.
1: You saying you don't know any good restaurants serving Qatar fare here in the city of Chicago?
2: I don't know any good Qatarian restaurants in Chicago. I don't know any good Swiss restaurants. I mean, we are close to the Swiss Hotel. Do they?
1: I don't think that will count.
2: Does that not count? I think my best bet is to find a Bosnian restaurant around here.
1: So there you go. Starting Friday, we will have the World Cup of Soup.
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1: That's right, here on Bleck and Abdallah. 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That's right, the World Cup of Soup. It all starts tomorrow. Can't wait for the World Cup to get started. And also Friday night, Team USA will play late that evening.
2: And Shakira.
1: And the Shakira music. For the World Cup. Are the Chicago Bears actually moving to Indiana? One NFL insider thinks they are moving closer to actually doing this. We'll tell you about that coming up next.
0: The Stanley Cup Finals is knotted up at two apiece. Let's now play a best of three series, shall we? The Hurricanes are back home. Can the Golden Knights steal one on the road? Game 5 is tomorrow night. Westwood One Sports.
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4: We broadcast each and every day from the great city of Chicago. I'm Chris Black with Adam Abdallah. We have in this story about the Chicago Bears moving to Indiana. You and I are trying to fight the good fight in trying to let people know nationally that this is not something that has happened yet. That it's a possibility, but we both believe at some point the state of Illinois will respond to what the state of Indiana put out there. And at some point, the Bears won't actually move to Indiana.
5: Mm-hmm.
4: But it's out there, and people are talking about it.

0: And it's starting to pick up steam. So yesterday on the Adam Schefter podcast, Schefter talked about a source that told him something about a possible Bears move.
1: I reached out to one guy after the board of directors voted and words started getting out. And his exact words to me, and I read them to you from his text, because I'm like, is this real? Are they moving to Indiana? He said, yeah, it is. It's not a bluff. His words, there is more work to do, but barring anything very strange, it's a done deal. And then he wrote, his words again, Illinois effed it up. The politics are unbelievable in that state. Totally dysfunctional. Now, I don't know politics in Illinois. No idea. But somebody that's there sent that to me. And obviously, if you're getting to the point down the road where we're talking about the Indiana Bears, the Hammond Indiana Bears, something's gone awry.
0: So there you go. Adam Schefter from a source that was texting him who would know what's going on. Now, the thing that stuck out to me, and it's not necessarily the game to play, is to figure out the source. Who's the source that's reaching out to Adam Schefter?
2: Mm-hmm.
0: But I do think it's telling that the person that texted Schefter, and Schefter read this on his podcast, the text, said that state. Which would lead me to believe it's not someone who is a part of the ownership group of the Chicago Bears, because the owners have lived here their entire lives. You don't refer to a state as that state if it's your state. Or am I reading too much into this?
2: No, you're not. You're not.
0: Right? So, like, it's got to be someone who's in the organization, who's not from Illinois, explaining this to Schefter. And that, like, that sticks out to me.
2: Mm-hmm.
0: It's obvious. And I don't know if ownership will go through with it. I think it's a bluff. I think this whole thing with Indiana is a bluff.
2: I still am of the belief that if the Bears wanted to be in Indiana, they'd already be in Indiana. There's nothing stopping them. There is nothing stopping them from already building in Indiana. Like, they could be doing everything that they could have done with Arlington Heights or Chicago in Indiana. They've already passed all the stuff that they need to pass politically. They could be doing site surveys. They could be doing all that stuff.
0: So pause right there. They haven't done that. Like, exactly. That's the key here.
2: Exactly.
0: Is last night, locally in Chicago, NBC Chicago reported that the Bears now are considering three different sites in Indiana.
2: Exactly.
0: Which means they don't have anything put together.
2: Exactly.
0: You know what they do have put together? They have a site in Illinois that they own.
2: Mm-hmm.
0: As long as they can convince Illinois lawmakers to do what they need with the tax cut. So there's still time. The governor of Illinois also mentioned yesterday to reporters that they can call a special session at any point this summer and they can pass what they need to pass to get this done. I think that's what's going to happen here.
2: I think so, too. I think that there will be a special session called at a certain point and something will get done.
0: So if you're around the country and you're like, what is this deal? The Bears are moving to Indiana. It's possible.
2: Yeah.
0: Nothing is finalized. They don't even have a site selected.
2: Yeah.
0: Do you see what I'm saying? They don't even have a place to plop the stadium down. So yeah, it's interesting that Schefter said that. It's also interesting that his source within the Bears is saying that state, Illinois, messed it up. Or as Schefter said, effed it up.
2: Yeah.
0: Okay. It's interesting. It must be coming from an outsider.
2: I think so, too. I definitely think so.
0: I mean, the real story here locally is that Kevin Warren botched this entire thing.
2: Yeah. President of the Bears. Yeah, for sure.
0: He botched it. And people know who he is. He used to be the commissioner of the Big Ten.
2: Yep.
0: He botched it. Yep. Hey, Raj, quickly, what question do you have about this situation?
3: So I saw something pop up on social, and you guys might laugh at me. I don't know. I wanted to ask someone from Chicago their thoughts on this, because you guys, the other big markets in the country, New York and LA, they have more than one team. If the Bears went through with this and moved to Indiana, is there a possibility for an AFC team to move into Soldier Field or Arlington Heights and for Chicago to support two teams, or am I nuts?
0: Okay, that is a good question. We should address this coming up in 5 minutes, because I think it is an interesting angle to look at. If the Bears left the state of Illinois, could the NFL replace the Chicago Bears in Chicago with someone else? Now, we've talked expansion in the NFL before. Mm-hmm. There's also teams in other markets that maybe are not as glamorous as Chicago, the third largest market in the country. Could the city of Chicago support two NFL teams? Because that's what really it's. Hammond, Indiana, even though it's in Indiana, it's 20 minutes away.
2: Yeah.
0: So it's the Chicagoland area. All right, we'll address that coming up next. It's Black and Abdallah right here on Westwood One Sports and the Westwood One Sports app.
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15: I'm Kate Burdett on the Ohio News Network. Two adults and a child are hospitalized following a massive apartment fire in East Columbus. Amy Steigerwald of ONN affiliate WBNS-TV has the story.
16: Roughly 25 people were impacted because of this damage, and I'm told the Red Cross is assisting those people. This was a really big response to this fire. Units from Columbus, along with Madison and Truro Township, responded. Additionally, Columbus police actually, I'm told, assisted getting people out of these units, including that one child.
15: A Southwest Ohio community confirmed a cyber attack. ONN's Brianna Albizu has details.
17: Middletown confirms a massive 2025 cyber attack, which jeopardized the sensitive personal data of over 20,000 people. The breach was detected August 17th and crippled municipal infrastructure for months. Full names, addresses, social security numbers, driver license information, financial account information, and health records, including medical history, were compromised. The city says there is no indication of fraud from the breach, but they are providing free credit monitoring through TransUnion for those affected.
15: And a new study from the Better Business Bureau reveals employment scams more than doubled from 2024 to 2025. The most common include fake remote positions, reshipping positions, and social media jobs. I'm Kate Burdett on the Ohio News Network.
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18: 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I didn't go Gunnarina back in the day.
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13: Is Black and Abdallah on Westwood One Sports. Here's Chris Black and Adam Abdallah.
0: That's right. It's Black and Abdallah here on Westwood One Sports and the Westwood One Sports app. Sirius XM, Channel 375. All of our great radio affiliates around the country. I'm Chris Black along with Adam Abdallah live from Chicago on the air until 3 Eastern, hanging out with you. You can call or text the show at 310-840-4910. 5 minutes ago on the show, we were talking about and updating the latest on the Chicago Bears situation on whether or not they are going to move to the state of Indiana. The latest is this. Indiana has passed some bills that are favorable, where they're going to up restaurant taxes and hotel taxes and to essentially give the Chicago Bears a sweetheart deal to move across state lines to build a new stadium. The state of Illinois has not passed anything like that for the Chicago Bears. They're asking for the state of Illinois to do the same. The politicians and the government process in Illinois has not done that. So the Bears released a statement last week saying that they've moved their focus towards building a stadium in Indiana. With that said, they've yet to say that they have selected a site. They've yet to say that date. They've set the date on when shovels are going in the ground. And I think that the state of Indiana is there to be a bluff to get what the Bears want out of the state of Illinois. That's it. It's not realistic for them to stay in downtown Chicago. There's no land. There's no spot to put a stadium, right?
2: Mm-hmm.
0: That's the long-standing conversation here, is that the site that Soldier Field sits on now is a historical landmark, so it's challenging to find land on the lakefront or anywhere else in the state of Chicago for a new stadium. You know, they want to build a mega stadium, big deal with a dome so it can host Final Fours and Super Bowls and all that stuff. So as of today, I think it's still, at some point, the Bears will announce that they will be staying in Illinois. That's my opinion on the matter.
2: Mm-hmm.
0: Now, Raj asked us a question moments ago on whether or not, say it goes through, say Indiana wins the team, right? And the Chicago Bears move across state lines. For those who don't know, Hammond, Indiana is about 20 minutes south of Chicago. In fact, there's many people that live in Chicago that can drive right across the border, get cheaper gas. And they do so all the time in the state of Indiana. It's mm-hmm. It's like a thing people talk about here.
2: Yeah.
0: So you can drive over the border to Indiana to get your gas, and then you drive right back. So it's very close in proximity. In fact, a stadium in Indiana would actually be closer in proximity to downtown Chicago than the Bears moving out to the Illinois suburbs where they originally wanted to place their stadium. Raj asked the question to us 5 minutes ago here on the show. Could the NFL put another team in Chicago if the Bears leave Chicago? Do you think that's possible? Could the NFL, if there's an expansion team, a team that wants to move their location, could Chicago support a second NFL team?
2: I don't think they would. No. I don't think the fans would support another team. I mean, look, we talk about, as you and I broadcast out of the great city of Chicago, and today is a great City of Chicago day. It's like 90 degrees. It's like this is a
0: summer,
2: great,
0: baby. Here
2: this
0: we
2: is
0: go.
2: A great summer time.
0: Step outside and you
2: Chicago
0: immediately
2: day.
0: Sweat. It's yeah. it's wet out.
2: It is. It's a yeah. gross, humid day.
0: I love it.
2: You love it.
0: It is a summer, baby. I love this.
2: Ugh. Now, we in the summer, we can say it is a, you can say 70% of the city is a Cubs, are Cubs fans. 30% of the city are Sox fans. 120% of the city are Bears fans.
0: And 150% of all of us hate the Packers.
2: Exactly.
0: And that's life.
2: And we all
0: Chicago.
2: And we all vote twice. And,
0: yes. And don't you dare yeah. put ketchup on a hot dog.
2: And don't put ketchup on a hot dog.
0: Yes.
2: And so no one is going to support a second team, whether you're moving a team here or you're expanding the NFL by adding teams. Like, it's just not going to take place. Like, you have, it's the charter franchise. Like, if this was, if the Bears were a franchise that had been here for the last 20 years, and you were like, okay, let's add another team. Like, this, they have some fans, but, you know, they've only been around for 20 or 30 years. This is a franchise that just celebrated their a milestone, you know, like the like a 100 years. Like, this is a charter franchise of the NFL. There is no way that the fan base would support another team. Like, I understand that there are fans that are going to say, I'm not going to go to games anymore if they're going to go to Hammond. Okay, so you don't go to games anymore. You're still going to watch them on TV. You don't think that if the Bears are good, you're not going to watch? You're not going to cheer on, you know, Caleb Williams and Ben Johnson and all these guys if they're good? They were good last year. It doesn't matter where they play. You just might not go to games anymore. You're still going to watch them on TV and cheer for them. But if you put another team, whether it's in Arlington Heights or you move them into Soldier Field, if it's still there, or they do something else with it, I just don't believe that the city of Chicago, if they call them the Chicago whatever, or if they call them the Illinois whatever, if they move them to Arlington Heights, I just don't think that this fan base would support another team, because the Bears are just so ingrained. I mean, the Bears are a national brand with the SNL stuff from, you know, the super fans with the Super Bowl shuffle. Like, it's such an ingrained part of society.
0: Yeah.
2: That
0: okay.
2: Bears culture is a thing that I just don't think another franchise would just fit. I just don't.
0: You can call or text the show at 310-840-4910. Yeah. I see what you're saying. It's also the third largest city in the country. The two ahead of Chicago, as far as people, population goes, both have two teams. New York City, the New York area, they have two teams, Giants, Jets. Los Angeles, hell, I mean, for the most part, everyone associates Los Angeles fandom with the Raiders from back in the day. I know that the Rams now, it's Rams house, the whole thing, they're good now. But like for decades, they had no teams, and they had a team that left that went up the coast that was the team that everyone is a fan of. It's either Raiders, Cowboys, some 49er fans in Los Angeles, but you have two teams there.
2: But nobody's a Chargers fan. They don't have a home field advantage.
0: But the Chargers are in Los Angeles. It's Rams Chargers. So Los Angeles supports two teams when you could argue that, like, if today it's Rams as the number one fan base for the NFL in Los Angeles, I'm guessing you could have a pretty close contest on number two being either the Raiders, the Cowboys, or the Chargers.
2: I would say
0: and
2: that...
0: And I'm guessing the Chargers are behind both the Raiders and the Cowboys in Los Angeles.
2: Exactly, which is why I would say they have two teams. I don't think they support two teams.
0: Okay, but...
2: There's a difference.
0: It is possible. You know, I agree with a lot of what you said about the Chicago Bears in the state of Illinois. We also, in this city and state, used to have two football teams. The Cardinals are a charter member franchise of the NFL. And when the NFL started, the Arizona Cardinals were in Chicago.
2: Mm-hmm.
0: And they've moved multiple times. They went to St. Louis for a stint. And now they're in Arizona. So the Cardinals used to be a Chicago team. Few and far between, but every once in a while you come across someone who's like an older person here in the city who's like longtime Cardinal fan.
2: Okay.
0: Like that does happen.
2: Yeah.
0: I don't know. I'm not necessarily saying it can't, and I don't think Raj's question from 10 minutes ago was crazy. I think it's a big enough city to support another NFL team. I think the problem with this entire conversation would be if you have that new team, it would have to be a billionaire owner who's willing to just build their own stadium without public funding. Because otherwise, that franchise would run into the same problem mm-hmm. that the Chicago Bears are running into right now, is that they want help in funding their public's their stadium. They want help from the taxpayers to help them.
2: Right? I know.
0: So if you had someone, a Mark Cuban, just name a random billionaire who could come in and just build a stadium like Stan Kroenke did mm-hmm. in Los Angeles. Now, he's trying to get money back after the fact. But to build it, he put up the cash. What was it, like $6 billion yeah. for SoFi Stadium?
2: Yeah.
0: $5 billion? They were able to get that done. Mm-hmm. Now, if someone wanted to do that here in the state of Illinois or in the city of Chicago, you could. And the example to that, there are two of them currently here in the city. The guy that owns the Chicago Fire just up and said, I'm just building a stadium. My money. Right? Soccer team. Right? MLS team. And it's like all the MLS teams are building their own soccer stadiums now. Okay. His money, he's building it. They have the location. They've already started digging. They know what they're doing.
2: Mm-hmm.
0: Maybe people nationally aren't aware of this. We've talked about it here on the show a few different times. But the Chicago White Sox have a ownership changeover that will take place in the next 6 years. It's Justin Ishbia. You know Matt Ishbia, who owns the Suns. His brother is Justin. They both are, you know, billionaires, and they love sports. Justin has a deal in place where he will become the owner of the Chicago White Sox under two different stipulations.
2: Mm-hmm.
0: By 2033, if that date comes around first, then he becomes the owner of the White Sox. Or if Jerry Reinsdorf passes away. If Jerry Reinsdorf passes away, the franchise goes to Justin Ishbia.
2: Mm-hmm.
0: Ishbia has already done the work behind the scenes here in Chicago, where he has a location picked out in downtown Chicago for a new stadium. He's already reached out to the rail yard industry because he wants to move some rail lines into the city, some metro lines, Amtrak lines, because he wants the stadium in the downtown area on the river looking back at the city. So at home plate, when you're behind the home plate watching the game, you can see the cityscape in the background. It'd be cool. The drawings are out there.
2: Yeah.
0: Ishbia is a billionaire. He's going to get that done the moment the team is his.
2: Yeah.
0: So like, if you wanted to, if there was a billionaire that wanted to take an NFL team to the state of Chicago or the state of Illinois and just pay for their own stadium, technically, Raj's question isn't crazy, because if the Bears open up a spot and someone else says, I'm going to take claim to this place and I'm going to build my NFL franchise here, it could happen. You're right. There's going to be a lot of diehards who are just going to stick with the Bears.
2: They'd be the third supported team in the state.
0: But it's also football.
2: I get it. They'd be the third supported team in the state.
0: People love football, man.
2: It'd be the Bears, Packers, and then, because you know there's a lot of Packers fans here.
0: Yeah, of course. There's a lot of Green Bay fans who are in Illinois.
2: So
0: no
2: it'd
0: doubt.
2: Be, it'd be Bears, Packers, and then the hot dogs. I don't know, whatever they call them.
0: The new NFL team would be the hot dogs.
2: I don't know, because all the names are taken. Cubs, White Sox, Bulls. Like, what are you gonna call them? What are you gonna call this team?
0: Raj, do you think that answered your question?
3: It did. Yeah, I think you guys didn't. I was expecting it'll just laugh at me and say, "Oh, there's no way that would happen. It's just silly. It's just on the other way to state line." But there are openings, as you mentioned. By the way, to your point of Dollar, where you said third most popular team, you guys were talking about LA earlier. Yeah. I did a little research. The Chargers, at least according to these metrics I found, are the sixth most popular team in Los Angeles.
0: Now, is that other sports too, or NFL?
3: No, amongst NFL teams, number one.
0: Okay, let's guess. Number one, okay, in LA,
3: Yep.
0: Is it fair to say that the Rams have done enough? They've won a Super Bowl. Are the Rams won?
1: Yes.
0: Roy's in LA.
3: The metrics I found had the Rams. That and
0: okay, Rams
3: had the Rams
0: okay,
3: at
0: we
3: one.
0: Got that.
3: All right.
2: Raiders.
0: Raiders two.
3: Yes.
0: Okay. Let's go. Should we go Cowboys three or should we go 49ers?
2: 49ers.
0: All right. Yes. 49ers.
2: Okay.
0: Four Cowboys.
2: Cowboys.
3: Yes. One more team okay, for the Chargers. Five.
0: Okay. Hold. Let me think here. All right. So the Raiders moved. The Rams moved.
2: Should we go something geographical?
3: You're on the right track, Abdallah.
0: Well, okay. So it'd have to be Seattle. That's
2: Seattle,
0: the only
2: that's
0: other
2: what
0: two.
2: I'm thinking.
0: Or Arizona.
3: Nope. Nope.
2: Arizona's? No, it's not Arizona. He just said no.
3: Big Denver. Brand on this part of the country.
0: Denver.
3: Broncos.
0: Broncos. Okay.
2: Let's ride.
0: And then the Rams, Chargers.
3: Yep. Rams, Raiders, 49ers,
2: the Broncos.
3: Cowboys. Broncos.
2: And then the Chargers.
3: And then the Chargers.
0: That's two teams
3: which
0: in the
3: totally
0: Chargers
3: makes sense.
0: Division.
3: Yeah, every time the Broncos play the Chargers in LA, the whole crowd is orange. Just like when the Niners play. Like,
0: yeah.
3: It just, yeah, it's funny. But when you have
2: that's
3: two teams there,
2: that's my point.
3: It splits it.
2: My point is that you can, yes, would they be able to have a team? Sure. Would a majority of the fans be teams from another team's fan base that's currently playing in your stadium? Would you ever have a home field advantage? No, you would never have a home field advantage.
0: Okay, let me add this to the conversation. You can text the show at 310-840-4910. A text from the 630, which is the Chicagoland area. Here's what the texter says. Chicago would support a, quote, cool owner like Cuban or Bezos, and they would draw a following. Compared to the opposite, which is mom and pop, Chicago Bears, crying poor for money.
2: Doesn't matter. It doesn't matter in the NFL because there's a salary cap. The only thing that matters that in that sense...
0: Well, paying for coaches, paying for things outside of that.
2: The Bears just got Ben Johnson. They paid him $15 million a year.
0: I'm not arguing
2: with you.
3: Can I throw a name at you guys?
2: The only thing that matters for is the stadium. The NFL has a salary cap.
0: Why are
2: you want to talk about... You
0: want yelling to talk, at me.
2: You want to talk about that in baseball? That's fine. You
0: Why
2: want to,
0: are you yelling at us?
2: I'm not yelling. I am yelling.
3: Can you I are. Throw a name at you guys?
0: Yes.
3: What if it was an ownership group led by Michael Jordan?
0: Yeah, people would be all in.
2: All right, now we're talking.
0: Jordan, Abdallah laid out this whole thing that we all, you know, everyone's a fan of the Chicago Bears, and that trumps everything. Jordan is above that. Jordan here, if Jordan was like, I have an NFL team and I'm placing it in Chicago to bring back greatness to the city of Chicago, everyone would be on board with that. Absolutely. And Raj, I think your question is a good question because two things. One, this conversation has come up here in Chicago before the Bears were even planning on moving. I think it's like the little brother syndrome, where we see the two other cities on the coast mm-hmm. with two teams, and we're like, why don't we have two teams? So, like, we've talked, like, you and I have hosted shows, like, 10 years ago, where, like, the topic was, could Chicago support a second NFL team? We've done this before. So, like, it's been out there. The other thing I would add to this is, Raj, I don't know if people around the country have, like, ever thought of this. We have been led to believe here that the NFL, because of George Halas
2: yeah.
0: and the Chicago Bears being the charter franchise mm-hmm. of the NFL, that no matter what happens in the future, the Chicago Bears are the only team in Chicago.
2: Well, what happens if they're not in Chicago anymore?
0: Well, I'm just letting Raj know that, like, in the
3: sure.
0: past,
3: that it was has the been understanding.
0: Led,
3: right.
0: We have
3: right.
0: been led to believe that the NFL is protecting this market as a market sure. that only has one team.
2: And sure. what happens when they're not in?
3: Yeah, are there clauses maybe. In the contract that break if it relocates across state lines? Like, these
2: or
3: things
2: not even
3: know.
2: Across state lines. What if they go to Arlington?
0: Yeah, I mean, outside of the city limits.
2: I still don't understand why you can't knock down Soldier Field and just build on top of it and take over a park. You want it bigger? Take over a parking lot.
0: Well, I mean, that's what it is. I don't know. I don't know how to
3: they never
0: how to
3: do
0: answer
3: that.
0: That
3: they never tear down the old one and just build right on top. They always go somewhere else. They never
0: I mean,
3: do
0: Chicago
3: that.
0: Tried that once. Like, that Soldier Field was rebuilt
2: they
0: to
2: just,
0: look the
2: well,
0: way it is now.
2: Yeah, they tore it down and they left the columns up and they just yes. put a spaceship on top of it.
0: Because it's a historical landmark. Yeah. That's why. All right. Have we done enough Chicago stadium talk for today? I mean, shout out to those in Buffalo. I mean, y'all just figured out how to get your stadium built. Yeah, like you guys have a stadium.
2: Can you guys come here and tell us how to figure it out?
0: Nashville Stadium's going to be up and running soon.
3: I mean, you guys can come visit me. Broncos new stadium's on the way. We're all set.
0: Raj, you will have what year is that stadium opening?
3: 31 is the
0: okay.
3: Is
0: that
3: the year
0: your stadium will be open before we even have a location here in Chicago.
2: Before shovels in the ground.
0: Before shovels in the ground. 2031.
2: 5 years from
0: now. Yes. Yes. Well, I'm not kidding. You want to talk about getting old and how time moves quickly? Autumn and I were talking about this the other night because I was updating her the latest I've heard on the. I didn't say my wife. I just said her name.
2: I'm letting people know who you're talking about.
0: They know. So
2: I don't know.
0: We're talking about it, and I'm updating her on the stadium situation. And then she's like, man, so you don't think it will be built until like 2033, 2034? I go, yeah. And, you know, unfortunately, like, Caleb's going to be in like year 8 or 9 at that point. Like, he's going to be on the back end of his career when the stadium even opens. And I was like, oh, man, are you serious? Like,
2: he'll have 3 Super Bowls by then.
0: Our MVP quarterback with 6 straight Super Bowl wins.
2: I know.
0: He won't even have a new stadium to play in, Raj.
3: I'll tell you what, guys. Once it's built, though, I'm hopping a flight from parts unknown to Hammond, Indiana, and we'll hang out.
2: You know how hard it is to move a statue?
0: I know. The Caleb Williams statue will be constructed, and it will be 3 times the size of the Jordan statue outside the United Center.
3: I mean, it looks like a pretty industrial area there in Hammond. It'd probably be pretty easy for them to make it right there.
0: See, right? We'll construct that first, stadium second.
2: Yeah.
0: It's Black and Dolly here on Westwood One Sports and the Westwood One Sports app. It is a Wednesday. That means we have Stock Watch with Raj coming up next. International soccer is taking over the U.S., and only DraftKings has you fully covered.
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1: Watch out! San Antonio went into Madison Square Garden and won. Don't crown the Knicks just yet. It's a 2-1 series. Can the Spurs even it up? Game 4 tonight. 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

0: on Westwood One Sports. Here's Chris Black and Adam Abdallah.
1: Each and every day, broadcasting live from the great city of Chicago, it's Black and Abdallah hanging out with you until 3 Eastern. Now we go on out to Colorado, parts unknown, and we get a chance to hang out with Raj Sharon. Yes.
2: And the next question comes from the line of Raj Sharon with Westwood One. Please proceed.
1: Please proceed. Today, a Wednesday, it's time for Stock Watch with Raj. What's up, Raj?
3: What's up, fellas? It's time to build up those NBA Finals portfolios where we buy and sell stocks. Today, it's a special edition. The stock value concludes, it matures, as the bankers would say, at the end of the finals. Yeah, anybody can buy Wemby and hold on to that thing for 10 years, but when the finals are over and when the O'Brien Trophy is held, you cash out at that moment. So keep that in mind. Abdallah, as we start off with Kat, are you buying or selling your NBA Finals stock in Karl Anthony Towns?
4: I think I'm going to sell. One, I'm horribly allergic to cats. So,
1: okay. All right.
4: I don't want to hold any of that.
1: He's talking about Karl Anthony Towns.
4: I understand. Enjoy the joke.
1: Basketball player.
4: Sit back and enjoy the joke. Although it is being reported that Taylor Swift, noted cat lady, will be in attendance for Game 4. I'm reading what Page Six is saying.
1: You got information?
4: Page Six is saying.
3: You
4: Taylor Swift
3: info?
4: To attend Game 4.
1: What about, so she will be there in attendance?
4: I believe Travis is going to be there, maybe. You know, they got to look at the venue.
1: They're scouting?
4: I believe you got to check in on the venue, right? You got to check in on the venue.
1: Really?
4: Right?
1: Is your guy going to be there tonight?
4: Well, I do want to say this. Some of my guys will be there. Some of my guys will be there, and I do want to say, sorry, Spurs. You walked in with an L. Because at halftime, the Wu-Tang Clan is performing.
1: Oh, wow.
4: So, I'm sorry, Spurs. I'm sorry, Spurs.
1: I thought you were going to say that Red Panda was performing at halftime.
4: You just lost. Because Wu-Tang Clan is performing.
1: It's a big deal.
4: Yeah.
1: It's a big deal.
4: Yeah. And I'll just say this. If they're all there, because it's very hard to get all of them in one place at the same time. I think seen...
1: Who's the hardest to get there?
4: The hardest to get is probably in the same place at the same time. It's probably hardest to get the RZA and the GZA in the same place at the same time.
3: By the way, this topic began with Karl Anthony Towns.
1: Yes.
3: NBA Finals.
1: I'm just going to list off all of his guys that are going to be there in attendance tonight.
4: Yeah, I'm just letting you know.
1: Your other guy going to be there tonight?
4: No, and he's not my guy.
1: Larry David?
4: Larry David will probably be there. Yeah. Action Bronson will be there.
1: What are you
4: maybe?
1: Talking about?
4: I don't know.
1: I was talking about our guy, Larry David.
3: They never show Action Bronson when they do Celebrity Row, and I always think of Abdallah now because he always brings up Action Bronson.
4: I don't think he's actually on the
3: same level as Chalamet and Tracy Morgan.
4: I follow him on Instagram. I don't think Action Bronson's in that status anymore. I think he's Western Conference or Eastern Conference final status. I don't think he's final status.
3: It's Mariska Hargitay, and then there's Action Bronson. It's like, I never see Action Bronson when they do the drive-by.
4: Bronson's not at that status. Yeah,
1: he's not sitting courtside with Ari Emanuel.
4: No. I'm selling Karl Anthony Towns. Okay. He hasn't done anything in the fourth quarter yet. Come on, dude. What are we doing?
1: Yeah, you know, this is a tough one to start with, Raj, because I'm playing your game and we are selling it at the end of the finals. If the Knicks win the finals, it will be because Karl Anthony Towns has two great games in this series ahead of him and the Knicks win the finals. So if we're playing the game, I think I have to buy Karl Anthony Towns because if the Knicks win it, his stock will be higher than it is right now. So I'm going to buy. I'm playing the game.
3: All right, guys, let's go to Victor Wembanyama. He's obviously the big name of the whole series. Not a long-term thing. We're not buying. We would all be buying Victor long-term. We know that.
1: Right.
3: For this NBA Finals, where we sit going into tonight's Game 4, are you buying or selling Wemby? Black?
1: I'm buying because I think we saw a more controlled effort from Wemby in the last outing. And I think that the idea of the Spurs making it a point to get him into the paint and get early paint touches only solidifies that he is almost unstoppable when he is close to the basket. So as long as he's getting into the paint, he's going to continue to give you what you saw in game three, get 32 points. So I would imagine for the Spurs to continue to play like that and to win this series, they're going to need more of that from Wemby, so I will buy.
4: I'm also going to buy. I think that they might have figured something out with Wembanyama, which is he's tall. Not hard to figure out. And so I'm going to buy. I think that by the end, this will shift. And I'm not saying that the Knicks are going to lose, but I think that they figured something out with Wembanyama. He's going to dominate again tonight. But I still think the Knicks will end up winning the series. But I think that I'm going to buy Victor Wembanyama.
3: All right, next up, guys. Here's a fun fact for you. Games 1 and 2, Knicks 1. Jalen Brunson shot 4 and 5 free throws. Game 3, the all the talk about the free throw discrepancy, he shot 8, but they lost. So I give you that as somewhat of the background here as we decide if we're going to buy or sell our NBA Finals edition of Jalen Brunson, Abdallah.
4: I'm still going to buy Jalen Brunson because I believe that the Knicks are still going to end up winning this series. And for that to happen, he needs to be more efficient and he needs to find a way to be the best player in this series, even though Victor Wembanyama is still the best player in the series. Jalen Brunson needs to win Finals MVP for the Knicks to win this series, even though Karl Anthony Towns needs to figure out whatever he's doing. But Jalen Brunson needs to be more efficient, and the stat you gave is great. He's got to figure that out. He can't be this ISO hero ball thing again. So I'm going to buy Jalen Brunson because I think that when and if the Knicks end up winning the finals, he will be the reason and he will return to what we saw in the Eastern Conference Finals and throughout their 13-game win streak, and he will go back to being the guy that we saw before.
1: Have we done this game on the air? Abdallah, do you know where New York City is at?
4: I do.
1: Do you know where the state of New York is at?
4: Yeah, it's in the east, yeah.
1: You guys know. We've talked about this, right?
4: Well,
1: Abdallah doesn't know geography.
4: The problem is that we keep talking about... We've spent so much time talking about the Western Conference Finals because they played 7 games and the Knicks were sitting at home with their feet up for 1,000 days. Chris?
1: Yeah, so my answer would be... I see what Raj is pointing to, that when Brunson's shooting more free throws, maybe he's not as efficient, but I think he has to get to the foul line. I think the Knicks need to continue to attack the paint. And whether it's Brunson, Ananobi, Bridges, Kat, whoever it is, continue to go to the rim. So I'm going to buy Brunson because I think for the Knicks to win, like Kat, what we're going to have to see is that Brunson gets back into that conversation of like, how good is he? Is he a top 10 player in the league? How great of a champion is he that he was able to pull this off as a guy who's only 6'2"? So I'm going to buy the Brunson stock.
3: All right, guys. Sometimes the term dog gets overused in sports, but boy, this guy sure looks like a dog so far in this series. And throughout the playoffs, are you buying or selling your NBA Finals edition of Stephon Hasselbeck?
1: I'm going to buy because, and I'm buying a lot of these players performing well here in the final couple games of this series as we move along. Game 4 tonight. I'm going to buy Castle because Castle, the key to the Spurs in Game 3 was that Castle was not turning the ball over. And he was what? He started the game shooting like 6 of 7. So like not only was it Wemby who got off to a quick start, Stephon Castle got off to a quick start. He's really the one that kind of sets the pace for the Spurs offense, even though a lot of it's going through Wemby and that De'Aaron Fox is playing the point guard position. Stephon Castle's the one, as long as he continues to get to the rim. And that's what he did in Game 3, and he was very successful for it. So I'm going to buy Stephon Castle.
4: I'm also going to buy. I think that, as young as he is, he can mature. He can, even in the next few games, he can mature. If he continues to play the way that he has and gets better and better, even by the end of the series, he can continue to be one of the best players, if not in this series, in the league. Because we've seen that the Spurs are at the best when Wembanyama's not doing the most. and they're at their best when Stephon Castle's doing the most. So if he's going to do that and they're going to win this series, he needs to be the guy doing all the scoring and everything else. So I'm going to buy Stephon Castle for sure.
3: All right, Abdallah, the Knicks lost game three, but OG and Anunoby came to play. Are you buying or selling him the rest of this finals?
4: I'll buy. I like what I saw from him in game three. If he continues to do that in game four, if they're going to have any chance of, you know, stopping Victor Wembanyama, it's going to be a combination of him and Karl Anthony Towns. So I'm going to buy, especially if he's going to shoot from three like that occasionally. I like what I saw from OG Anunoby. I'll buy a little bit.
1: I'm going to sell. I will say this, though. I watch a lot of NBA basketball. I'm surprised at how good OG Anunoby is. That's my statement. Okay. He has been better than I thought he was. And he's like the perfect player for this Knicks team. But I'm going to sell because I don't think he's going to be able to give you what he gave you in game three. The 28th that he scored and the aggressiveness towards the basket and the three-point shots. I'm going to sell OG Anunoby.
3: All right, guys, and finally, a player's been pretty inconsistent throughout the playoffs, the finals included with it. The $50 million man, the highest paid player on the Spurs, you kind of forget about him, De'Aaron Fox. You buying or selling?
4: I will buy because I think he goes back and forth, having a good game, bad game, good game, bad game. So I believe his last game wasn't as good as he was a game before. So that means tonight he'll have a good game. And then in game five, he'll have a not so great game. And then if they have to have a game six, he'll have a good game. So I'll buy because he'll end the series on a good game.
1: Raj, I'm selling. I think the reason the Spurs, if they lose this series, it's they don't get enough from De'Aaron Fox. So I'm going to sell. I do understand Abdallah's point. He has had a couple of decent games, but for the most part, he hasn't been the player that's lived up to the contract that he has with the Spurs, so I'm going to sell.
3: It does seem like when he's on, they're like unbeatable because of everything else they have, but he's not always on. All right, that does it for today's Stock Watch, fellas.
1: Thank you, Raj. 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Are you seeing what I'm seeing online? The AD from Texas Tech is now pushing back. He released a statement calling out everyone for calling Texas Tech out for the Brandon Sorsby situation.
4: His statement can be summed up with two things. Two things. It's double birds.
1: Yeah, I mean, that's essentially what this statement is that they are going to play Sorsby this season and tough blank to all of you. I'm not directly quoting him, but that's what this statement is. That's the way I read it, that the Texas Tech AD, Kirby Hocut, is releasing as of right now, is that they don't care. He also lays out in the statement that the university has had no part in the lawsuit against the NCAA.
4: Mm-hmm.
1: They've also talked about the young man seeking help for his mental health situation. The dude gambled $90,000 on sports. I get it. What are we doing here with this?
4: Two things can be true at the same time. He can get the mental health help that he needs and go to rehab for gambling and all of that. And he can also not be allowed to play football in college football again. And he can go on to play football in the NFL, where he can make a lot more money if he wants to.
1: Does seem to me like a very slippery slope to suggest breaking rules and then citing that you're getting help for mental health would then eliminate any punishment from said rules that you broke.
4: Yep.
1: So that's out there. The Sorsby story is going to continue to float around until we actually have an answer on whether or not he's playing in this upcoming college football season.
4: Yeah, I think as long as they can fast track this NCAA appeal, you know, it's not going to be right now. It's scheduled not to be heard until the end of the season, which doesn't do anybody any favors. But
1: no,
4: if you can fast track it to before the supplemental draft, which is in 12 days.
1: Okay, yeah. So
4: you can see that. If not, you have to at least do it before the season starts, the college football season, because if they rule him ineligible, if they grant that appeal and they rule him ineligible, then at least he can't play. So it's, I don't know. It's all a mess.
1: Well, I can tell you this. I'm guessing the college football world is probably not going to appreciate the statement that was just released by the Texas Tech AD. I'm guessing that's the case. It's Black and Abdallah here on Westwood One Sports and the Westwood One Sports app. I saw this earlier today. The Milwaukee Bucks, we know that they want to shop Giannis Antetokounmpo before the NBA draft that will be coming up in a couple of short weeks as well. There's one team that the Bucks are waiting for. We'll tell you who that is coming up next.
0: 4 years of waiting comes down to this. The FIFA World Cup begins tomorrow with host sites across the United States. Our country's in the international spotlight. The world is watching, and it all starts now. Westwood One Sports.
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1: 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You guys are watching the NBA Finals. Game 4 tonight. Knicks and Spurs. The Knicks have the 2-1 lead in the NBA Finals as Game 4 is this evening. We're also awaiting different big stories in the NBA that are going to take place the moment the NBA Finals end. One, if and when LeBron signs somewhere, what's his plan for this upcoming summer? The second big name that will likely be on the move this summer will be Giannis Antetokounmpo from the Milwaukee Bucks. The Bucks have already publicly said that they are looking to shop Giannis. And this is what's going to happen is they would like him moved before the NBA draft. Their owner said that. They would like an answer to this before the NBA draft.

0: NBA draft. So I saw that Jake Fisher reported this earlier today. It's really good on the NBA. He said that the Knicks are the team that Milwaukee is waiting out. That Milwaukee is fielding calls from various teams on various packages for Giannis Antetokounmpo. But the reason there's been no movement to this point on a possible trade being put together for Giannis going somewhere else, like we've heard rumored Miami or Orlando as two of the options, is that per Jake Fisher, the Bucks are willing to wait out the Knicks to see how the finals go here and hoping that the Knicks take one more run at Giannis in the next couple of weeks. And that's what the Bucks are waiting out.
1: Interesting, because you would think that they would be more interested in Giannis if they lose the NBA Finals, because they're like, hey, we need one more piece, yada, yada, yada. But if they win, they might just run it back, try to go for a repeat, saying we're good enough, we can just do this again. Why try to mess with a good thing? Why try to mess with the chemistry? Why try to do all that and make the money work for Giannis and try to do all that, because they'd have to extend him, all that kind of stuff. So I'm interested to see, you know, if they obviously lose this series and lose this 2-1 lead here, if the Spurs even up the series tonight and then go back to San Antonio and win, end up winning game five, and then the Knicks are down, then yeah, that's obviously something you could explore. The Knicks are rumored for a team. We've also heard, watch out for Orlando. We've heard that Brian Windhorst reported that he's interested in going to Miami. So yeah, I mean, the Knicks, it's not surprising that them being one of the teams.
0: To me, I mean, the way that Jake Fisher's reporting is it's coming from Milwaukee's side of wanting to at least give one last attempt to engage the Knicks on a possible blockbuster trade for Giannis. With that said, I would be surprised from New York's standpoint that they would be willing to do it, no matter how the NBA Finals shake out. Right? Like, no matter how this happens, Knicks win a title, or if the Knicks lose in six or seven, your team is good enough to win a championship as is.
1: This year.
0: As is.
1: This year.
0: They get better every year together. That core, they've grown together. You have to give the Knicks props for that.
1: Yes, but we've also...
0: chasing superstars who can't shoot from the outside, I don't know if that changes anything.
1: This year, but we've also talked about how...
0: like, is it worth ripping apart your roster? Which the key to the New York Knicks is having the depth and all those different guys that have their specific roles. Is it worth ripping it apart so then you only have Giannis and Jalen Brunson?
1: But we've also talked about how this run has been... not charmed in the sense of how the Patriots got to the Super Bowl, but it's been easier than most. It's been easier for the Knicks to get there. Yes, they've won 13 in a row. I'm not taking anything away from that, but it's been easier than the Spurs run. The East is easier. And if you want to, let's say it gets harder next year. Let's say all these moving pieces are going to happen. You want to compete in the arms race. And part of that arms race is adding Giannis Antetokounmpo, because if the Heat add him, you got to compete against that.
0: Well, yeah, okay, but I also
1: think... the Magic add him, you got to compete against that.
0: Yeah, but Giannis is the best player in the league who, like, I wouldn't necessarily want as my number one guy.
1: I get it, but if you don't get him,
0: Is that a fair way to say it? Like, sure. Like, I'm not trying to...
1: he doesn't have to be your number one guy.
0: It's like, you know he can't shoot from the outside. He's easy to defend in a seven-game series. You need someone else. Brunson might be the perfect match for him.
1: Yeah.
0: But if you're someone like Miami or Orlando, like, you still need someone else. Giannis ain't doing it by himself anymore.
1: The problem is, if you don't get him in the East, someone else will.
0: Yeah, it's possible. I mean, it is also possible somewhere from the West.
1: Yeah, you know, of course. He could go to the Warriors. He could do something like that. Of course.
0: The Lakers always find a way. I'm not saying, but we've seen strange things in NBA history.
1: The two teams rumored right now are both from the East.
0: Golden State. That's been out there.
1: Sure.
0: It's Black and Dolly here on Westwood One Sports and the Westwood One Sports app. We'll continue to preview the NBA Finals coming up next.
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17: I'm Kate Burdett on the Ohio News Network. Dangerous heat and a failed AC system caused evacuations at a nursing home in Northwest Ohio yesterday. Sophia Paraconi of ONN affiliate WTOL-TV in Toledo reports.
18: The air conditioning system there failed at Spring Creek Nursing and Rehabilitation Center in Green Springs. Ambulances and transit vans took residents to area hospitals and a temporary cooling center. Officials reported no heat-related illnesses or injuries.
17: The Ohio House has passed the Amanda Dean Law, named for the 36-year-old mother of four who was killed by her boyfriend in Huron County back in 2017. ONN's Dave Chadowski has more.
19: Legislation was introduced back in January, just weeks after Frederick Rear was sentenced to 14 years for murder and gross abuse of a corpse. This new legislation aims to increase penalties for anyone convicted of that gross abuse of a corpse charge. Under current Ohio law, the charge is a fifth-degree felony, which only carries a sentence of 6 to 12 months in prison. If passed, penalties would increase across the board, and in the most extreme cases could carry a possible sentence of 2 to 8 years. The law now goes to the state Senate for a vote. Dean's body has never been found.
17: And the Cleveland Clinic has agreed to a settlement that bans gender-affirming care for minors for the next 20 years. I'm Kate Burdett on the Ohio News Network.
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1: That's right, Black and Abdallah here on Westwood One Sports, the Westwood One Sports app, Sirius XM, Channel 375. All of our great radio affiliates around the country. I'm Chris Black, along with Adam Abdallah, broadcasting live from downtown Chicago. On the air until 3 Eastern, hanging out with you. If you want to join the show, you can call or text us at 310-840-4910. Tonight, Game 4 of the NBA Finals, live from Madison Square Garden, 8:30 tip. The Spurs responded in Game 3. The Knicks lead the series 2-1. And tonight, New York, is it up to them to respond and have a quick start to this game? As we've kind of discussed here on the show today, it does feel like San Antonio figured something out in Game 3. I would also kind of point to the idea that until late in Games 1 and 2, the Spurs have really, for the majority of this series to this point, led the way, and they've been the better team, even though they're down by a game in this series. The Knicks have been better in the fourth quarter in Games 1 and 2. Unfortunately for the Knicks, they weren't able to pull it out in Game 3. It's a 2-1 lead. New York with it. Game 4 tonight.
2: I think it's not necessarily important for the Knicks to get out to a lead early, because we saw in Games 1 and 2, the Spurs got out to the early lead. Even in Game 3, the Spurs got out to another early lead, and then the second quarter started, and the Knicks got out to their run, and they evened things up, and they were leading at halftime, and then just like they were in Games 1 and 2, and then the Spurs had their rally, and then all of these games have been close-ish. I know Game 1 wasn't really close, and then, you know, you had all of these games have had their moments where late in the game, it's been close. And in Games 1 and 2, Jalen Brunson was the closer. And then in Game 3, you had the Spurs turn into that. A combination of De'Aaron Fox and Stephon Castle. They became the closer. Wembanyama was a key part of that as well. And so the difference here is, in Game 3, the offense slowed down so much for the Knicks in the second half.
1: Yeah,
2: they didn't look the part that they did in their 13-game winning streak in the playoffs before that, where the offense, or even the entire regular season and playoffs before that as well, the offense was moving so fast, the passing was so crisp, they were confusing the opposing defenses. Like, they were just so efficient on offense, and that's what got them there. And that's why over a month ago, when we were talking about this team and their ability to even get here and win this thing, that's what we let. It wasn't their defense. It was this offense that said, if they can play like this and play this type of offense, they can beat anybody. But when they stick around and it's slow and it's plotting and it's just isolation with Brunson just trying to do everything, which is what they did in the second half of Game 3, the Spurs are going to beat them. And so they have to find a way to get back to what they did for 13 games of the playoffs, where they won those all those games in a row, including Games 1 and 2 of the finals, and try to replicate that in Game 4 and find a way to win at home. Because if you go back to San Antonio, it's like the same thing we said for the Spurs. If you go into Madison Square Garden, and now obviously they won Game 3, so if you can find a way for San Antonio to win tonight, it completely flips again. But if you're the Knicks, if you win tonight, it's going to be tough for the Spurs. But if the Spurs win tonight, then they get it right. They get home court right back, going back to San Antonio for Game 5.
1: You can call or text the show at 310-840-4910. Riddle me this, Abdallah.
2: Batman.
1: If both teams play their best, mm-hmm. who wins the game?
2: The Spurs.
1: Yeah, I think so too. I think what we're seeing here in the series is when San Antonio gets a good game from Wemby, Castle, and Harper, you can't beat them. Like, those are the three that if they all align and play their best game, you know, in Game 3, Dylan Harper played 32 minutes. He had 13 points. He had 9 rebounds. And it felt like every loose ball, he had a hand in a passing lane. He was tipping it to a teammate. And between Castle and Harper attacking the rim in the open court, in sets, not just standing back and shooting threes, that kind of like allows everything else for the Spurs to work. Champagne from 3. You're talking about Sell from 3. Fox is able to add his part to it. It kind of all makes sense. The Knicks have played great basketball as a team, but even if they play all of them together as their best, if all 3 of those guys from the Spurs are having their night, I don't think they can beat them. Mm-hmm. The key to New York to this point is in games 1 and 2, you did have various pieces of that not play their best at the end of the game. Harper hasn't been that great in the first 2 games against the Knicks at home. So I think that that's the way the series is going to go. Now, I could also point to the side of things for the New York Knicks that even though OG Anunoby gave you 28 points, Karl Anthony Towns only gave you 11 on 4 of 10 shooting, 0 for 2 from 3. If Kat is having a great game and he is scoring from the outside and he's playing good defense and he's disrupting what Wembanyama can do on the offensive end, and Josh Hart's hitting 3-point shots, and that Knicks bench shows up and is giving you points and production. Jordan Clarkson had 10 in game 3. I could see. I think these 2 teams are very evenly matched. And so it's going to come down to which team makes less mistakes and how many of those role players are showing up for the team. Like, I don't think San Antonio felt any of the pressure of game 3. I really don't. And we were talking about it going into the series, like what team has the pressure. And I said San Antonio had the pressure coming into this series, right? The Knicks have had an unbelievable run. But the pressure is on the kid that's supposed to be the face of the league. The pressure is on, we had a question from Raj at the start of the NBA Finals saying, what's the biggest storyline of this series? And the question was, is it the dynasty of the Spurs with Castle, Harper, and Wemby? They haven't won anything, and we're already talking dynasty. That, to me, is pressure. You get to game 3 up 2-0 in New York City with all the celebrities showing up and the waiting outside for 2-3 hours because of what's going on with the arena for the night, and it felt tight. It sounded like New York, the Knicks were tight. The crowd was tight, and it does feel like the pressure has absolutely shifted. They got up 2-0. But it does feel like the pressure now is on New York to bring this home. Where San Antonio, you already lost the first 2 games at home. Just go out there and play. Wemby, just go. You made Wembanyama lost a game in this series. His mistake in game 2, that pass off the back of Castle,
2: yeah,
1: with 12 seconds left. Mm-hmm. Dude, that was your moment to make one of those all-time great moments that league greats have done in the past in the NBA.
2: Yeah.
1: 12 seconds, you take the ball to the front court, you dribble out the clock, you take the final shot, bucket, you win the game. That's what the stars of this league do.
2: Yeah.
1: And he turned it over. So that, I don't think the Spurs have any pressure now. And they show that, all right,
2: well,
1: we can win a game in New York. It doesn't matter. You have the crowd. You have Chalamet, you have Tracy Morgan, you have Larry David, you got Ari Emanuel, you got all these celebrities there. Abdallah's reporting. Taylor Swift will be there tonight.
2: I'm not reporting. Page 6 is reporting.
1: You mentioned it like 30 minutes ago.
2: I don't have inside sources.
1: You said Adam Abdallah's reporting.
2: I don't have like a guy at MSG that's like, hey.
3: What's up?
1: Jackson Dart.
2: I'm more likely to have a guy that's like, hey, Wu-Tang's going to be there than Taylor Swift.
1: I thought you were reporting something to us earlier.
2: Hey. Method Man's going to be there.
1: I thought you had intel. I thought you were bringing something to the show.
2: Yeah, I told you that
1: page 6 goes.
2: I did tell you that page 6 is going to be the...
1: Page 6 is saying Taylor Swift will be in the house tonight.
2: Yeah, she's scouting the location.
1: Famous New York Knicks fan, Taylor Swift.
2: Well, she's scouting the location for her wedding.
1: Her and her cats.
2: Yeah.
1: Yes.
2: Well, she's a cat fan.
1: Well, and then they've got the Toy Story movie coming out as well.
2: That too. Big movie.
1: Okay, so
2: big movie.
1: Point being,
2: I disagree with you.
1: I think the pressure's on the Knicks.
2: I disagree with you. You cannot go down 3-1 in a series. Like, you can't. You can't. It's going down. I understand you're going back home, but they lost those two home games. Because I feel like, yes, there's pressure on the Knicks to win at home. And the pressure of Madison Square Garden, it's because when they start losing, it gets quiet in there. Like, it gets real quiet.
1: Tight.
2: Yeah.
1: Right.
2: It does. But if you're the Spurs, if you're anybody, you don't want to go down 3-1 in a series. And yes, you forced the game 5. You get to go back home. You get to do all of that stuff. I understand all of that. But you don't. Nobody wants to go down 3-1 and be on the brink of elimination. You don't want to be with your backs against the wall once again. You don't want to face that. And then you don't want to face that every game from here on out.
1: Yeah.
2: So you have to win this game. It's not the definition of must win, obviously.
1: It's a have to win.
2: You have to win this.
1: It's not a must win.
2: It's not a must win. You have to win this.
1: It's a have to win game, not a must win.
2: It's not a must win by the definition of must win, but it's a have to win.
1: It's a have to win. It's not a we would like to win. It's a have to win.
2: Yeah. Well, I mean, you would like to win it. It's also that.
1: Well, okay. So you got to pick. What is it?
2: It's a you like to have to win it.
1: Okay. All right. It's Black and Abdallah here on Westwood One Sports and the Westwood One Sports app. Can I ask you something about the National Football League? We love the NFL. We absolutely do. Yes.
4: And I love the NFL.
1: Yeah, we're with Bart Scott. We love the NFL.
4: And I love the NFL. NFL.
1: Yes, we love it.
2: How many days?
1: What is Brandon Ayuk doing?
2: I don't know, man. He's...
1: Wait. What in the hell is he doing?
2: He's trying to get traded.
1: Is he?
2: He's all but going in and pulling the George Costanza of wearing, going in and getting the, taking the Super Bowl trophies and tying them to the back of his car and doing donuts in the parking lot. Like that's the next step. That's the next step.
1: Well, I don't think he wants to show up. I don't think they want him showing up.
2: Of trying to get fired or trying to get released or trying to get traded.
1: Like, isn't the story here that the San Francisco 49ers don't have to do anything?
2: They don't have to do a damn thing.
1: In his mind, he thinks they're trading him to a good team.
2: He can think they can do a lot of things.
1: Wait, like, what is he doing? I don't get it. So it's the second time in, what, 3 days?
2: Yeah.
1: That he has gone on social media and released videos. I mean, everyone's assuming he's talking about the 49ers. Right? Like that, like he's not straight up saying 49ers this, 49ers that.
2: No.
1: But everyone assumes that that's the case. All right. So here's the latest. Ayuk, 49ers are stupid for paying me. Take a listen.
5: And another thing, you want to know why they really mad though? They mad because they stupid. They dumb. They mad that they pay me $50 million in 8 months and they avoided my guarantees for 2027. And I'm about to be on a new team in 2027. They mad at they sales for real. Acting like they mad at me, but they stupid ass mad at they self.
1: So what's going on? I don't get it.
2: What's going on here?
1: Wait, what's happening? I don't understand.
6: What are we doing? What's going on?
2: Doesn't he sound drunk? I don't know, man. I don't know. I think he's hoping that at a certain point they just go, this is not worth the headache. That like at OTAs,
1: yes,
2: that Kyle Shanahan is going to get asked about this, that players are going to get asked about this, and that they're going to say, this is not worth the headache. Let's just cut our losses and trade him. But they don't have to do anything. They can just say, Kyle Shanahan's going to say, I'm going to focus on the players that are here. And I'm going to focus, just like every coach that says when he's asked a question about players that are either holding out of training camp or aren't showing up for training camp or aren't even participating in training camp, that are there, that are you know, the hold-ins. When you get a guy that shows up but isn't participating so he doesn't get fined but is just kind of like standing on the sideline, that's what you're going to get. That's the answer you're going to get. So I think that that's his hope, but It's the hope that kills you, man.
1: Yeah, I mean, so here's the situation. Like, how does this move forward? Yes, he thinks that the Niners are trading him. The ESPN article is saying that he would like to be traded to the Commanders. He's good friends with Jaden Daniels. He would like to go play for the Commanders, a team that is a team that's in direct competition with the 49ers of getting to the playoffs this upcoming season, right? Mm-hmm. Both teams expect to be wild card teams at least.
2: Yeah.
1: I'm not trying to throw shade at the 49ers. They have higher expectations for the season, but at least wild card, which would put the Commanders in direct competition with the 49ers.
2: Yeah. Okay.
1: So that's one. So this is the end of the article on ESPN.com. This is what it says. Now that June 1st has passed, the Niners can trade or release Ayuk with the rest of the dead money owed to him split up over the next 2 years rather than just in 2026. But the 49ers have no deadline to release Ayuk because he remains on the reserve left squad list. I've never heard of the left squad list, but the reserved left squad list, which means he's not being paid and does not count against their 90-man roster. If Ayuk does not report to the Niners to open training camp in late July, he would revert to the reserve did not report list, and that would trigger fines up to $50,000 per day. So Brandon Ayuk's online saying this, saying that, whatever he said there about the 49ers, and he's talking garbage online,
2: yeah,
1: about how they have to trade him, do this, and they're going to see in 2020. The Niners don't have to do anything. And in fact, if they don't do anything and he doesn't do anything, the NFL will fine him $50,000 a day that he is not at training camp.
2: Yeah.
1: So I ask again, what are you doing, Brandon Ayuk? You think that talking crap online about the 49ers is going to convince them to do something?
2: I don't think he's getting proper advisement.
1: I think that's fair to say.
2: That's it.
1: I agree with you. I think that's probably the case.
2: I don't think he's got proper... I don't know if he's got an agent. I don't think if he does, I don't think his agent's doing him any services right now. And I think he should probably get new representation, because that agent should tell him, stop doing this, and in whenever training camp starts, report and either hold in until they trade you, but stop doing this and don't get fined and show up and just keep your head down until they trade you. That's it.
1: I mean, it's clear the Niners don't want him either.
2: No.
1: So it would behoove them to trade him and not have to eat the dead money on the cap.
2: Exactly.
1: Like that, like there is, but like they also could just do nothing. And if he does nothing and he doesn't show, he'll be on the reserve left squad list.
2: Yeah.
1: And then if the training camp starts July 1st, he'll be on the reserve did not report list.
2: And he'll get fined.
1: Report, and then he'll get fined.
2: 50 grand a day?
1: And Rod says, what if he shows? Well, then I think what would be more likely is he shows but doesn't participate.
2: Yeah, I think so.
1: Which is what the new term around the NFL is, the hold in.
2: Hold in.
1: So they're there, but they're not actually doing anything, but they can't get fined because they're in the facility.
2: Mm-hmm. That's what in the Cardinals, Jacoby Brissett is doing, Josh Sweat is doing. Yeah.
1: So that's the latest with Brandon Ayuk. I don't get it. But you know what? It is possible. You said maybe the agent should do something. It is possible that the agent is trying to do something, but because he keeps going on Instagram, that, you know, like, it's his social media, right?
2: Yeah, so you can't control that.
1: As the agent, you're going to take the phone and chuck it into the lake?
2: I would.
1: Stay away. Can't do it. 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We'll tell you about that coming up next. 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
0: The Stanley Cup Finals is knotted up at two apiece. Let's now play a best of three series, shall we? The Hurricanes are back home. 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
1: Yeah, thank you, Bart Scott. 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Yep. And this summer here on the Black and Abdallah Show, we like to take time each and every day on the program to celebrate football, the NFL, in a segment we like to call the Summer of Football.
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1: 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Man. Until the opener, the Patriots and the Seahawks, to kick off the NFL season. 91 days away to the start of the NFL season. Today's topic here on the Summer of Football, I have the merch list. That's right. The NFLPA put out the top 50 player sales in merch. So I've got the top 10 here of the entire list. The top seller in the NFL. Do you want to get from 10 to 1 or do you want the number one guy first? How do you want
2: to do this? 1. 10
1: to 1.
2: Count it down.
1: All right, number 10.
2: Come on, Letterman.
1: Number 10. Most merch sales last season in the NFL. Number 10. Defensive player.
2: Ooh, okay.
1: Number 10. From Green Bay.
2: Okay.
1: Micah Parsons.
2: All right.
1: Number 10. Number 9 on the list. Also, a Green Bay Packer.
2: Okay.
1: Jordan Love.
2: All right.
1: Number 9. Number 8 on the list. An absolute direct rival of the Green Bay Packers.
2: Interesting.
1: Number 8, Caleb Williams, take quarterback for the Chicago Bears.
2: Take that, Packers.
1: Okay, all right. Number 7 from Philadelphia, Jalen Hurts.
2: Oh, interesting.
1: Number 6, most sales as far as merch goes in the NFL, so it's licensed player products, jerseys, all types of stuff. Number 6, Patrick Mahomes.
2: Still?
1: Kansas City Chiefs. Pat, what do you? I'm surprised. 6?
2: I figured
1: you're telling me there's 5 more players in the NFL that are more notable than Patrick Mahomes?
2: I figured if everybody would have had a jersey by now.
1: All right, so Mahomes is 6. Number 5. I was a little surprised by this. Number 5 on the list is a quarterback in the NFC. Washington Commanders quarterback Jaden Daniels.
2: Oh, he didn't even play.
1: Right? He was missing large portions of the season.
2: Yeah, that's what I mean.
1: Isn't that surprising?
2: Yeah.
1: Daniels is ahead of Mahomes at number five.
2: That's interesting. Okay.
1: Number four. Wide receiver.
2: Okay. All right. Let me see. Let me check. Let me
1: think. Wide receiver.
2: Let me think. Top five receiver? Top three receiver?
1: He's up there.
2: Okay.
1: He's towards the tippy top.
2: Jefferson?
1: Not Jefferson.
2: Cowboys got to be popular. Lamb?
1: CD Lamb is not on the top 10.
2: Okay.
1: No CD Lamb. Wide receiver just signed a new deal. Big new deal here in the offseason.
2: And Smith and Jigba?
1: Jackson Smith and Jigba is number four.
2: Oh, okay.
1: Jackson Smith and Jigba is number four.
2: Wow.
1: Seattle Seahawks wide receiver. Number three, a running back.
2: In this economy?
1: Yes. People love the running back. A running back
2: at
1: number
2: three.
1: There's
2: only one. It's got to be Saquon.
1: Saquon Barkley is number three. Yeah. Right. So the Eagles have two players in the top 10. The Packers have two players in the top 10.
2: Okay. All right.
1: Number two is a quarterback.
2: All right.
1: Who we have yet to name, obviously.
2: Okay. MVP, right? The top two have to be your MVPs.
1: Yeah, well, he just missed out on the MVP.
2: Oh. May?
1: Drake May is number two.
2: Drake May, okay.
1: Drake May and the player with the most merch sales.
2: This has got to be the MVP. This has got to be Matthew Stafford.
1: It is not Matthew Stafford.
2: Matthew Stafford's not in the top 10. He won MVP.
1: No, he's not. It's Buffalo Bills quarterback Josh Allen. Number one, merch sales last year from the NFLPA.
2: Well,
1: Josh Allen is number one.
2: It's not surprising. He's the best quarterback in the NFL. So,
1: well, he's the best quarterback in the NFL. Buffalo.
2: Yeah.
1: Even though based on compared to other cities is smaller, they have a national fan base.
2: Yeah.
1: The Bills, people want to see the Buffalo Bills win. And I think people like Josh Allen. And he's a quarterback who has been listed as the top guy who hasn't gotten over yet. People want to see Buffalo in that story get over. So I get it.
2: Yeah. Next year, Myles Garrett will be on that list.
1: Okay. Yeah, in the top 10.
2: New player? That's the only reason Parsons is on there.
1: Yeah, yeah. Yeah, that's fair.
2: You think
1: fair.
2: Parsons would be there if he wasn't printing new Green Bay jerseys?
1: That is fair. Let's see here. I'm looking for the full list.
2: And I think Caleb will be on there. I think Caleb Williams will be on there again. Because he will sell more this season. Like from last season on to this season.
1: Who are some of the players that you're asking about?
2: Stafford.
1: I'll tell you where they're at. Stafford, man. I'm scrolling.
2: Where's really?
1: Stafford.
2: And you think that Chicago can support two teams? LA doesn't even sell jerseys, bro.
1: I mean, Puka Nacua comes in at 24.
2: My God.
1: Stafford. I don't see Stafford in the top 50.
2: To be fair, in LA, they're too busy wearing leather pants to games, so a jersey doesn't
1: Not see Stafford in the top 50.
2: Okay.
1: Who else did you mention?
2: Any Cowboys. Where's the first Cowboy?
1: First Cowboy. Scrolling. CeeDee Lamb is 21st.
2: What?
1: Yeah.
2: That's insane. Where's Lamar?
1: That's a good one. Lamar Jackson's 19.
2: Wow.
1: Yeah. Yeah. Justin Jefferson's 13. Wow. How about this? Raj Aaron.
2: Bo Nix.
1: Parts unknown in Denver, Colorado area.
2: Bo Nix
1: is 11.
2: Oh, I've got a good one.
1: Bo Nix is 11.
2: I want to know this one. I want to know this effect. I want to know where's Travis Kelce?
3: Ooh, that's
1: 29.
2: Okay.
1: He's 29.
2: All right.
1: 30
3: See, but
1: is
3: this
1: Max
3: is for
1: Crosby.
3: Licensed stuff, so this isn't counting girls that buy the like Go Taylor's boyfriend T-shirts. Like those don't count.
1: Yeah,
3: this is actually.
2: No, I know.
3: NFL
2: I'm not
3: merch.
2: Counting Go Taylor's boyfriends, but I'm sure that there's a handful of them that bought Kelce jerseys.
1: And if you, but if you switch the last name to Swift on the back, it doesn't count for. Travis.
2: I understand that, but you still have to buy a jersey.
1: Since you guys were asking, because I know Abdallah really cares about this, so Crosby is 30, Kelce is 29. 31 is Shedeur Sanders.
2: Oh, okay.
3: Hey, does being on the Madden cover count? Because Saquon's third, and he was the Madden cover last year. Because if it does, then Caleb is going to shoot up already being at 8.
1: It says,
3: I would think it
1: ranking
3: should count.
1: All officially licensed NFL player branded merchandise sold online, traditional retail.
3: Dude, I think that counts.
1: Over
3: that's like the official
1: NFL
3: PA game.
1: Licenses.
3: Yeah,
1: so it's Fanatic stuff. It's Fathead. It's Funko. Let's see
2: Funko.
1: What else it says trading cards men's, women's, youth game jerseys, t-shirts, hoodies, backpacks, wall decals, pennants, collectibles, figures, framed photos, bobbleheads, drinkware, pet products.
2: What's
3: Caleb Williams' pet product?
2: See, that's why Travis is up there, because of all the little doggy Kelsey jerseys.
1: Yeah, I've looked over this list three times. Stafford is not in the top 50. Cam Scadabo, though, is 35. And our guy Jackson Dart, he comes in at 27.
4: Okay. What's up?
1: Yes, so there you go. So that's the list for today's Summer of Football. We're 91 days away from the start of the NFL season on the Summer of Football here on Bleck and Abdallah. The merch list is our feature today with the Summer of Football. Abdallah, you have a list of the most hated college football teams.
2: Yeah, I do. The most hated, according to RotoWire, the most hated college football teams, a state-by-state map of America's villains. So what they did is they took the most hated team in that state.
1: Correct.
2: And then it added up the most hated teams in America.
1: Okay,
2: right?
1: that makes sense. Like, how many states dislike this team?
2: Yes. So, like, the most hated team in Michigan is obviously Ohio State.
1: Yes.
2: The most hated team in Ohio is obviously
1: The team up north,
2: right? Yes. The most hated team in Illinois, where we broadcast this fine show out of, is also Ohio State.
1: That doesn't surprise me. I would guess there are two teams that jump to mind. If you say hated in college football,
2: the most hated team in college football,
1: it would be Notre Dame and Ohio State. Okay. That's my guess, that those are the two teams.
2: The top three most hated teams in college football are, third place, the Ohio State University.
1: Okay, Ohio State's three.
2: The University of Alabama is number two.
1: A lot of winning as of late. Okay. Yeah, all right.
2: And with eight states hating this team the most hated team in college football are your Notre Dame Fighting Irish.
1: Okay. So Notre Dame, Alabama, Ohio State.
2: Yeah.
1: All right.
2: Basically, the entire Northeast hates Notre Dame.
1: Yes. Yeah. That makes sense.
2: And California.
1: California. Yep. And then also, I would guess, on the map, every state that's not Alabama hates Alabama. Tennessee, Louisiana, Mississippi, Florida.
2: No, Florida hates Georgia.
1: Oh, okay. All right. Georgia, who's it Georgia hate? Do they hate Florida too, or is it Alabama?
2: Alabama.
1: Yeah, see, everyone in the SEC hates Alabama. I get why that works.
2: Yeah.
1: Who does Texas hate? Oklahoma?
2: Oklahoma.
1: Okay.
2: Yeah.
1: So it's just the rivals.
2: Yeah, it's
1: so,
2: basically...
1: So it's how many states.
2: Yeah. Weirdly, Alaska and Hawaii also hate Alabama the most.
1: Wouldn't it make more sense for Alaska and Hawaii to hate each other? You're too cold. You're too warm. Neither of us really matter.
2: Like, you know how the map includes Alaska and Hawaii? It's just two Alabama logos.
1: Yeah, I would admit, like, if you go back 50 years of college football history, it's Notre Dame, right?
2: Yeah, yes.
1: Unless you're a Golden Domer, no one likes Notre Dame.
2: No one likes Notre Dame. No. No. Mm-mm.
1: Where was that list from?
2: RotoWire.
1: Did you see yesterday someone did the same thing? They it was the same concept. So maybe it was from this exact graphic, but they filled in every state. So the only two that they left, Michigan, it said Ohio State. And then every other state in the country, it said Texas Tech.
2: That's funny.
1: After what's been going on this week with Tech?
2: Look, I mean, essentially, Tech might turn into the next Notre Dame if no one wants to schedule them.
1: They're just going to be an independent and play.
2: They might be out there trying to have to schedule teams. Like, it might just be Tech plays Notre Dame a bunch of times.
1: It's Black and Abdallah here on Westwood One Sports and the Westwood One Sports app. You know, we have an update from Browns minicamp. I'm serious. Every day, they're passing the football and we're charting passes. Who's in the lead? Browns quarterback competition. We'll tell you about that coming up next.
0: Watch out. San Antonio went into Madison Square Garden and won. Don't crown the Knicks just yet. It's a 2-1 series. Can the Spurs even it up? Game 4 tonight. Westwood One Sports.
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1: Yeah,
2: we know Doug's trying to get a sweet haircut.
3: We know he doesn't have split ends.
1: All right. I mean, we have 15 minutes left in the show. Really?
3: What? He gets a sweet haircut. He doesn't have split ends. Probably uses a good conditioner. That was a good... Raj? What did you think of that one? Raj?
4: I have to be honest. My mic was off because I was laughing so hard. That was good. It was good.
3: Thank you.
4: It was good.
1: Oh, man. Okay, all right. All
4: it was
1: right.
4: Good.
3: I think I'm done for the day.
1: Yeah, I think you are. Yeah, take tomorrow off.
4: You can leave on the high note. Costanza.
3: I think I will take tomorrow off.
1: While you're at it, take tomorrow off. So yesterday, Sanders got the first team reps.
3: Ooh.
1: Today, Deshaun Watson gets the first team reps. How did they fare yesterday? Here's the chart. This is from ESPN Cleveland. Shedeur Sanders, this is real. In team drills, 11v11 and 7v7, here's what the two players did. Sanders was 25 for 30 with one touchdown. Watson was 15 for 22 with two touchdowns. Gabriel, 3 of 4. Green got no passes.
3: Why are we even mentioning them?
1: Because they're a part of the quarterback depth chart.
3: No, don't even mention those two.
1: So there you go. That's the report from yesterday. Shedeur Sanders, 25 of 30, one touchdown. Deshaun Watson, 15 of 22, two touchdowns. Mandatory main camp, no pads on, thrown on air, thrown to players. That's what you get. Browns camp report.
3: Wow. All right. Well, it sounds like, Watson had an extra touchdown. You know, a little more efficient. You know, we'll see. Right. I mean, listen, you know.
1: Do you want to make another joke?
3: No, I'm good. I'm leaving on the high note.
4: By the way, Dylan Gabriel was rocking number 6. I saw
1: that too.
3: Yeah. Right.
1: After the jersey was given away.
3: He gave in. Man.
1: Yep. So that's with Cleveland, their situation, a dumpster fire at quarterback. Here in Chicago, there was an article from Fox Sports talking about Ben Johnson and Caleb Williams. Ben Johnson, once again, this offseason is pushing Caleb Williams to be a better quarterback. And obviously, the thing that they talk about is completion percentage. They want to up the completion percentage. They also want to limit the mistakes and speed up the clock of Caleb in the pocket. And that's what this article talked about, the meetings between Ben Johnson, Caleb Williams, and the relationship they've formed over the last year.
3: Yeah, and I think that that's a good goal to have, you know, to up the completion percentage. I think to take the easy throws when they're there, go through the progressions and all that. And I think he's got a capable staff of wide receivers and tight ends to do that, right? I think Holston Loveland is going to be great. Luther Burden, whenever he got the football and got the opportunities last year, now that DJ Moore is a Bill, is going to be able to help that. Cole Kmet is going to be good. Roma Dunze, if he doesn't drop everything that's thrown to him, should be good too. So I think that when you do the completion percentage game, though, what we saw last year in the offense, the Bears were going for big chunk plays, and those were always hit or miss, right? Like, you would go for these big 15-yard gains, and because you were putting pressure on the defense constantly, and you're not going to hit every single one of those. But when you do, you're moving the ball progressively in big chunks down the field. And then, yeah, that does lead to a lower completion percentage. But I do think that with another year and a full offseason here with Ben Johnson, this is going to get easier. And even Ben Johnson has said this year he's learning as a play caller and he's a better play caller now. So I think all of this is going to lead to a better completion percentage. And I do think that the completion percentage is a little bit overblown because of the chunk plays and the way that they operate their offense. I think it's a little overblown.
1: Yeah, I mean, the way that Ben Johnson talks about his offense is he wants chunk plays because to him, it's more valuable than the dink and dunk, easy, safe throws. He talked about in the article

0: that they're essentially looking at, there's, and what Ben Johnson is quoting and saying is that there's probably 80 to 90 throws that they thought Caleb could have completed last year that he did not.
1: Mm-hmm.
0: And so when you take that into account for this upcoming season, if he's able to do that, he will be closer to that 70% completion percentage that they're talking about. Now, the article also pointed out that some of that was route running, wide receivers dropping passes.
1: Exactly.
0: But then Ben Johnson never makes an excuse for Caleb. He says Caleb needs to find a way to complete those balls no matter what. So yep. Whether it's a different receiver that he's throwing to or making an earlier decision. The one other thing to pull from this article on Fox Sports talking about Ben Johnson and his challenges for Caleb Williams in this upcoming season is this item. Ben Johnson on the dramatic wins at the end of last season, right? The Bear, and it's something you and I have talked about. We're Bears fans. We're also realists. Even though our guy's on the cover of Madden, the Bears are featured in primetime 6 or 7 times this upcoming season.
1: Mm-hmm.
0: People want to see the Bears. They were good last year. There's no guarantee that they will be good in this upcoming season because a lot of what they did last year is not sustainable. Turnover margin heavily in their favor, even though their defense was terrible. End of the game comebacks with Caleb pulling stuff out of his back end and the Bears just finding a way to win games, including the playoff games that they beat. The 2 games against the Packers at the end of the season were unbelievable comebacks. You can't repeat that stuff. Here's the quote from Ben Johnson on the dramatic wins late in the season. Quote, "It goes back to the term that I learned early as a coordinator called unsustainable success," end quote. And that's what it is. Like, yeah. Turnover margin is not something that translates from one season to the next. The way that they came back in some of those games, you can't guarantee that that's going to take place. Now, I know there's plenty of Bears fans who listen to us because we were on the air in Chicago for many years. Who are going to say you guys are being haters or we're good enough to do that stuff. And it's like, okay, maybe Caleb turns into that type of quarterback.
1: Yeah.
0: Where no matter what, in the final 5 minutes of a game, as long as the Bears are within 2 scores, they can win games. I wouldn't approach a season with the mindset of trying to make that the way of life. You know what I mean? Like they need to find a way to get up early in these games and have success earlier so then they don't have to worry about that stuff.
1: You don't want the winning games by 1 score pendulum to swing the other way. And I think that that's why a lot of people and a lot of the metrics looking at next season are down on the Bears. And why, if you say looking at the odds, you're like, why are the Bears just won their division. Why are they third in okay. odds to win their division next year? Well, they were very high in the turnover margin. They had all these come from behind wins, and that is not sustainable, just like Ben Johnson said. So what's the way to remedy that? Get up in games early, maintain that lead, be better on defense, get to the quarterback, which they didn't address. So like, yeah, you can say, sure, you might be able to do all these things again, but also there was a handful of luck to go into. Like, you had to recover an onside kick in a game, which is insanely hard to do now with the new kickoff rules.
0: It's like a 2% odds
1: yeah,
0: to get an onside kick, and the Bears had one pop right into their lap.
1: Exactly. So it'll be tough.
0: Yeah, I think so. It's a good article on Fox Sports, so check it out. It's Buckingham Dolly here on Westwood One Sports and the Westwood One Sports app. Hanging out with you tomorrow, the World Cup starts. We'll cover it here on the show, noon Eastern. Jim Rome's coming up next.
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18: I'm Kate Burdett on the Ohio News Network. In Northeast Ohio, the Akron Metro Union has rejected the latest contract offer and is now planning a strike vote. See a New Yorker of ONN affiliate WKYC-TV in Cleveland reports with union president Wayne Cole.
19: The Akron membership represents about 315 bus operators, vehicle service drivers, and clerical workers. They say they're essential.
20: We transport around 22,000 people a day, so it would significantly disrupt people's transportation here in Summit County.
18: The Ohio House of Representatives has passed a new bill aimed at ending child care fraud. ONN's Brianna Albizu explains.
21: Yesterday, House Bill 647 passed by a vote of 82-7. The bill would end overpayments and potential fraud within the state's child care system. Republican Representatives Phil Plummer and Tom Young sponsored it. The bill mandates funding based on attendance, empowers the Ohio Departments of Children and Youth to suspend operating licenses and stop funding immediately, as well as enforces precise data tracking by eliminating backdating. Now heads over to the Senate.
18: And starting next month, anyone 25 and younger can go to the Columbus Museum of Art for free. The museum says the goal is to expand access for young people and families. I'm Kate Burdett on the Ohio News Network.
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0: I? What did I not say? It feels like every single day is hump day. I mean, we're right back here. I don't want to say Groundhog Day, but I feel like every day is hump day.
1: It's devastating. Heartbreaking.
0: Life has become one long, extended hump day. I feel like I'm always saying, hey, Albie, happy hump day. Welcome back, Albie. Right in time for hump day. All right, with that in mind, what's going on? A tremendous Wednesday to you. Hump day, halfway there. Lots to cover. Good show for you. Let me start you off the way I always do with a telephone number. Go ahead and use it. 1-800-636-8686. I mentioned earlier in the week that we are not exactly in smack off season. We have not started smack off season, but now would be a good time to start thinking about when to start smack off season. Last year we had Halloween as a smack off. As you know, I'm going to take my summer break in a couple of weeks, so I'm not going to announce the smack off right now. I'm going to announce, however, that we're thinking about announcing the smack off. In other words, just get on the phone. 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Or if you're more comfortable being a keyboard warrior, go ahead and do that. 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Email me at Rome, R-O-M-E, at haveatake.com. All right, so you got game four of the NBA Finals tonight. Ahead of that, we will be joined by David Aldridge, senior NBA columnist for The Athletic. That's coming up in hour number one. In fact, about 40 minutes from right now. Coming up in hour number two, Andy Staples joins me. I want to talk to him about the Brendan Sorsby situation. And it certainly is a situation, right? So we'll get into that. Those are our two guests. On this Wednesday, we have an ATP coming up a little bit later on. Feel free to hump. Alvy will. I know that. Also, if you don't mind, go on over to our YouTube channel because we're building that out every single day. I saw somebody say, I believe it was Bella. She was saying yesterday, I love the YouTube channel. Well, she loves when I talk hockey. She loves when I propagate the YouTube channel. But what she said she likes most of all, and I don't know if you know this or not, but the podcasts that we do that were audio podcasts for a long, long, long time, we have been shooting in video form for many months, if not over a year now. And now we are posting the podcasts to the YouTube channel in video. And Belle, for one, said, that's my favorite thing about the YouTube channel. She said there's a lot to like about it, but her favorite thing is seeing the podcast in video form. Speaking of a podcast, I've got one coming up later on today. We are up to episode number 414, and it's going to be my dude, Greg Berhalter, ahead of the World Cup. And yes, the World Cup is here, literally and figuratively. It is upon us. He is the only American to ever play in and coach the U.S. men's national team. So he would know. And then on top of that, his son made the roster. So he and I have a number of things to get caught up on, and we'll get a preview. So Greg Berhalter joins me after the program. I have not yet taped that, but we will tape that. We will produce that up. We will push that up. And inevitably, that will end up on our YouTube channel. And we were working on other things there, too. So if you don't mind, that'd be a really nice solid by you. Head on over to the channel. Just hit sub. I don't ask very much of you clones. Have a take, don't suck. Go to our YouTube channel. Hit sub. All right, there you go. The table is set. Let me start you off with this. Game four of the NBA Finals tonight back at MSG. But it seems like nobody has really moved on from game three yet. At least not Knicks fan. Knicks fan has been going full Freeman since the first quarter of Game 3. And that little incident where Wemby tried to dribble Jalen Brunson's face right into the ground. It was a rough enough look that it was not a foul called in real time. That's bad enough, right?
2: That's a foul.
0: That was a foul. For sure. But they didn't call it in real time. So then the league had the opportunity to make things right and then slap Wemby with a retroactive flagrant. Of course, Adam Powder Silver and the league office chose to pass on that and not award or upgrade a non-foul to a flagrant after the fact. Now, my question, is anybody really surprised by that? I mean, Knick fan, get real for a minute. Are you really surprised by that? Because you shouldn't be. Knick fan is acting all outraged, but Knick fan should have seen that coming. Assessing a retroactive flagrant would have put Wemby one flagrant away from an automatic suspension. Do you really think Powder is ever going to let his golden unicorn get within a flagrant from an auto suspension in the NBA Finals? Powder was not gambling with the possibility of Wemby missing a finals game with another flagrant. Of course, they did not upgrade that. And of course, as a result, people are pissed. People want justice, especially Knick fan. The New York Post, the back page today pretty much summed it all up. Check this out. Wemby is wanted for crimes against the Knicks. The back page. Still doing back page things. Yeah, I gotta say, I really did not expect, honestly, I did not expect Wemby to play the villain role in his first run through the playoffs. But he's doing a pretty damn good job of playing the villain role in his first run through the NBA Finals. Now, has he done too good of a job? I guess what I'm asking is this. This is now a narrative. Has Wemby gone from too good to be true and a 22-year-old unicorn to a dirty player? Is Wemby a dirty player? Was it a dirty play? Was it frustration? Or is the guy a dirty player? Is he a dirty player? And is the league protecting him and even enabling this dirtiness? It's all a bit much, right? All a bit much. You know what it sounds like? Even as I pose the question, I'm posing the question because of the narrative. But you know what it sounds like? It sounds like the internet is talking. It sounds like NBA Twitter or NBA X. So I'll pose the question, is Wemby a dirty player? Now I will answer the question, no. No. I do not think Wemby is a dirty player. No, I don't think that he's taking things too far in these playoffs. Now, he does have a little bit of a track record developing, right? I think he's a chippy player. I think the guy plays with edge. I think he's got a pair of sharp elbows. You know what? I like it. This whole thing about, oh, is his body going to hold up? Oh, he's too slight. Look at the guy. All of a sudden, now he's public enemy number one. Now he's a villain. Now he's a dirty player. Which one is it? He's too skinny and too slight, and his body's not going to hold up, or yeah, that's a bad man. In fact, he's dirty. He's a bully. Yeah, I like it, actually. I like that the guy plays with an edge. I like that this guy is chippy. To me, it's a reason to like Wemby, not a reason to hate Wemby. And while I would not call him dirty, I got to say this, and you're really not going to like it, Knicks fan. Not only do I not think he's dirty, I think the guy's smart. Because upping the physicality is exactly what he needed to do in the last game, and it worked. The guy was too passive in games one, in games two. So he had to up the physicality. He had to impose his will. He had to be more aggressive. How am I supposed to blame him for that? It worked. They won. And the rest of the team took a cue from it. I also don't really get how whining and complaining and crying is going to benefit the Knicks or Knick fan. It's kind of like Mike Brown ranting against the ref show after game three. Why? The ref show did not beat the Knicks in game three. The Spurs did. And then the Wemby-Brunson encounter happened in the first quarter. That had no impact on the result of that game either. So you can say that you just want justice for your guy, but to be so fixated on this, it's a lot of effort and a lot of energy and a lot of focus. And by the way, on things that don't matter for the Knicks right now, you're misdirecting a lot of energy and oxygen. If it's Knick fan, that's one thing. If it's the media, that's one thing. You better hope that's not going on inside your locker room, though. See, the one question Knick fan is asking that I actually think is a worthwhile question, and we can get into this. If it was such a terrible thing and such a dirty thing, Why did nobody retaliate in real time? And then will the Knicks retaliate tonight? Like, how does your franchise guy get punked like that? Get decked like that? And nobody else on the team steps up to have his back? If the guy is so dirty, if he's so dirty, why did nobody do anything? Why did nobody step to him? If it's that bad. It's kind of fair to wonder, right? For example, just as a comp. Maybe not a good comp, but a comp. The 90s Knicks. I mean, I bring this up because we haven't seen them. We haven't seen any Knicks team in this situation since then. So let's go back to the 90s. The 90s Knicks. If Wemby or somebody like Wemby were to try to do something like that back then, man, they probably would have all went gang warfare on his ass right there on the spot. And Pat Riley would have condoned the whole thing. Riley would have been furious if they didn't do that. Like, no easy layups. No jacking with our best player. Yo, Mace. Yo, Oak. One of you. Both of you. Clothesline that mother bleeper. That's how it would have been handled back in the 90s. Now, this is not the 90s. This team is not that team. And it's a little bit of a weird situation in the sense that, you know, a confrontation, is it going to happen when the Knicks have the ball? Because they were in the middle of an offensive possession when Wemby went all aggro on Brunson's head. It's not like it was some late foul under the hoop into a stoppage when those dust-ups typically do happen. It's pretty unlikely the Knicks were going to stop in the middle of an offensive possession and try to fight this guy. Look at that. So Shamet's got the ball. Cat's calling for the ball. Brunson is getting his face pushed into the ground. I mean, that. First of all, how do you miss that foul? What are the refs looking at? I know what they're not looking at if they're not calling a foul right there. And then, if you're watching this on the stream, so Brunson gets pushed into the ground, immediately gets up, and goes right back to Wemby. Clearly a foul. Then, upon further review, frankly, it's flagrant. It is. That's a flagrant foul. It's a flagrant one. But they didn't get the call. So I understand that the Knicks were, back to this question of, why didn't anybody do anything? Did they not see it? Were they not going to stop in the middle of an offensive possession? If you see your guy, the face of your franchise, get punked that badly, isn't it just kind of a reaction that somebody's going to get up and say, hey, man, that's not all right. That's not okay. But nobody did. Kind of unusual, but there's that. So since it's not really clear who saw it, who didn't see it, the ref show obviously didn't see it since they didn't call anything. Then the league office has a chance to rectify that and make it right, and then they don't do it. So, did the Knicks abandon their leader? Is the league enabling Wemby? Is Wemby a dirty player? Are the Knicks focused on getting their retaliation tonight? I'll tell you what, in terms of retaliation, again, and I think there will be a conversation, man, don't get hooked. Do not get so caught up in sending that statement. Do not get so caught up in a retaliation, because they got to win that game. I don't care if they're up 2-1. I don't care if they're in New York. New York needs that game. I'm going to argue that it's a must-win game. So they better be ready for another physical game. They have to be ready for another chippy rock fight. To get distracted and to get too caught up in revenge, or to get too fixated on making sure Wemby knows we're not having it. You had your chance to make that point when it happened. Get beyond that. Eyes on the prize. What happened already happened. Like the Knicks themselves always say, Brunson himself always says this, 0-0, we're 0-0. So letting Wemby in your head and under your skin would be a major mistake, because the Knicks' objective tonight is not to get revenge, is not to show we're not getting punk like that, is not to send a statement or getting a point across. Their only statement or point that they need to make is that they're going to win tonight. Period.
2: Period.
0: That's it. The Knicks, the rest of it's noise. Noise. The only thing that matters is the win. The Knicks need this game badly. very badly. I'm going to walk all the way up to the line and call this a must-win game for the Knicks. Yes, once again, they're up 2-1. Yes, they're at home. But this is why I think they have to win tonight. It's a must-win. Think about it. What's going to happen if they lose, other than a riot in the streets of New York? If the Knicks lose again tonight, then you have a young emerging team led by a young emerging superstar. And they're going to gain even more confidence. Then they'll get to go back home to San Antonio, riding the high of coming into New York City and completely reversing the energy and the vibe on that series. The flip side of that, you're going to have New York City in a complete panic. Seriously, imagine the clenching if the Knicks lose that game tonight. The clench is going to start in crunch time tonight. And if they lose, that clench is going to continue for the rest of the series. There are going to be so many tight buttholes in New York City that the entire city might implode on itself. The city is going to become an imploding butthole of stress and anxiety if the Knicks lose this game. It's going to be hard for the Knicks to overcome their entire city becoming one gigantic imploding butthole of stress and anxiety.
2: Butthole.
0: What I'm saying is, you better win. Butthole. You better win. And how are you going to win? You're going to win by making sure that Jalen Brunson does not show up for another dribble fest. That means better ball movement. That means heavily featuring Cat. Feel free to run things through him. Right? It worked really well when you were doing it. Cat, memo to you, maybe you find a bucket in the fourth quarter, maybe two. The Knicks have to do what they did not do in game three, but did do for the 13 games prior to that. Execute. It's just like Cat said after the last game. It was not the ref show that beat us. It was not the free throw disparity that beat us. We did not execute. Tonight they'll have to, or else the clench will be on. Man, you can only imagine. The buttholes will be puckered. And most of all, you know what's going to happen? If the Knicks lose tonight, what you're going to get is a vindicated and extremely baggy Geno call. That's the real reason the Knicks have to win tonight, to save humanity from the insufferable Geno in San Antonio call that inevitably will follow tomorrow.
3: Inevitable.
0: Maybe even bust open the show open. I've never said it. I've never said a team that was up 2-1 at home in the finals is in a must-win situation, but I'm saying it right now. Because if the Spurs do, the Knicks once again in their own house, it means they've figured them out, and then the Knicks are not going to adjust back, and they're not going to get right on the road. Just my take. Better win tonight. Better win tonight. 1-800-636-8686. So I know I threw a lot out there, a ton out there. You can react to any of that. Is it a must-win game tonight for the Knicks? How do you think it's going to go tonight? Do you think Wemby is dirty? Do you wonder why no Nick took up for Brunson if, in fact, he's so dirty in that moment? Is the NBA protecting Wemby? Should they have hit him with a flagrant one?
2: The officiating is incredible.
0: It is. What do we do here? 1-800-636-8686. Are you really surprised? Are you surprised that they did not double back and put him that much closer to an auto suspension? Not the golden unicorn. You really think Powder is going to mess with not having the golden unicorn in the NBA Finals when there's so many eyes and such great energy on this? Come on. All right, some other things I want to talk about. Brandon Ayuk, I've been trying to get to this for days. Better late than never, and it's not too late. Man, what a mess that is. He's doing his very best to get them to cut him. So far, it's not working. Hey, you know who didn't have a very good day yesterday? Kyler. Kyler Murray. Kyler. You got off to such a good start. You were acting. Kyler! You were acting like a vet. When Nine got all weird when he was asked the question about sharing a classroom with you, and then you said all the right things and handled yourself so well, and then you get out there and you play yesterday, and you don't play well, and then you say all the wrong things, and then all of a sudden Nine looks like the vet. Tyler! Tiger won. You know the crazy thing? I saw his act yesterday, and then I went to my other site, not FanDuel, but before I knew about FanDuel Predicts, I had some other action on another site, and then they stopped me from betting on Kyler as the MVP. And I'm like, man, he handled that so badly. I'll bet you anything they let me bet more. They're probably sending me emails right now. Dear Rome, we had a glitch in the system. We saw where you repeatedly tried to bet Kyler to win the MVP award. Tiger. And we told you that you'd reach your limit. But you're more than welcome to hit it again right now after his act yesterday. Oh, wait a minute. Wait a minute. He's not waiting to react. He wants to call in front of game four. He has his own preview. All right, so this is a really, really interesting half hour we have coming up. I have David Aldridge to give us a preview of game four. And almost as importantly, I have Gino in San Antonio with a game four preview. Man, we're getting ready for this game, right? And I gave you my preview. All right, so all of that's coming up. 1-800-636-8686. So one quick question. Why is Old Trapper beef jerky so impeccable, so amazing? Why do I eat it every single day? Well, why don't we start with the fact that it's a family-run business which stands by quality and produces the world's finest beef jerky, and that they have a standard, and that the standard is the standard, and that they never deviate from that standard. What I'm saying is this. Do not get conned or fooled by other brands. All beef jerky is not the same. I think there's still a few of you that make that mistake. You go to the store, you think, oh, there's some beef jerky. I'll take that. Give me your beef jerky. They're not all the same. In fact, not even close. It's Old Trapper and it's everybody else. It is the best of the best. Every single bite of Old Trapper is tender. It's never tough because they use just the best ingredients. You know this. 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If for some reason you haven't tried it yet, try them all. 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They set it up that way. 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If you know what you like best, get the 18-ounce bag. When you go looking for it, if you don't see it, and you will, but if you don't see it, just ask for Old Trapper by name because no other jerky compares. Old Trapper, my all-time favorite. I eat it every single day. 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

0: angry really fast. Am I reading into it? Are you having a bad morning? Are you aggro? You're all right? Everything's good? All right. Or do you, is that how you get down? Speed humping. I don't know. That just seemed pretty aggressive. Especially for hour number one. David Aldridge coming up in about 10 minutes. Andy Samples next hour. Telephone number is available, wide open, toll free. This guy knows it. Let's go right to the front. Gino in San Antonio ahead of game four. A really critical game four, no less. Gino, what's going on?
1: Well, Romy, I guess it's never too early to drop a, quote, really baggy call from Gino. So here we go. Oh, by the way, before I even get started, I'm not sure if you've seen this because literally while I was on hold, Shams just broke this story, but the NBA has further reviewed Wimby's sunning of Brunson's head, and they've decided to give SGA 2 free throws for tonight's game. And I really hate that. Speaking of the Oklahoma City blunder, what was Sam Presti going on about the other day? Social media is on the court as the sixth defender against his team. How soft has the league become when SGA can't score because of TikTok? That's absurd. And speaking of soft, remember when the Knicks used to love Ope? Charles Oakley, in fact, everybody loved Ope because he would snap people in half for just looking at him the wrong way. Remember when you knew that you weren't getting away with any foolishness when you played the Knicks because these people would put you in the ground? Now is Senior Slim, the alien Wimby, gives Brunson a little love tap, just a little sun on top of the head. Everybody in orange blue looks like Fred Sanford when he's out about to talk to Liz. I'm coming, Elizabeth. I'm coming. What happened to New York City? These are the softest people ever now. I used to respect y'all. Now it takes 100 of you cowards to chase down one Spurs fan on 7th Avenue. Side note, Romy, is it just me or does Landry Shamet not have any teeth in his mouth? And I'm not even kidding. I'm serious. Go watch Deliverance, Romy. Those backwoods inbreds that were looking to take Burt Reynolds out on a date, tell me that Shamet and his sunken jaw doesn't split off that same tree. All right, back on point. I know the scoreboard says the Spurs are down 1-2 in these finals, but Romy, if Kenny Atkinson were actually the Spurs coach, analytically, I'm pretty sure we'd be winning this series. Think about it. Last thing. I don't want to breathe too much air into what happened outside MSG after game three, because that's bad enough on its own. But what happened there is beyond the pale, and I appreciate that you spoke about it a little bit yesterday, which isn't your nature. You usually don't get into ugly stuff like that. So I appreciated what you said. But this isn't your garden variety, over-the-top fans acting out. This is something else. It's Madison Square Garden variety psychotic behavior that's putting a stain not just on Knicks fans, but on the entire finals. People are going to remember these finals for this kind of foolishness. Knicks fans have taken this, we've been cursed for 53 years act, screaming about their cursed franchise, beating up on the other fans, like it's some sort of real life performance art. We get it. The Knicks. You've become the cult of perpetual suffering, but that doesn't mean you get a free pass on crimes against opposing teams and their fans. Do better, Knicks. All right, Romy, I got to calm down before tonight's game. I think I'm going to head to the park, do some charcoal drawing of the Larry O'Brien trophy residing in San Antonio in the next couple of weeks. Three more calls, Romy, just three more calls later.
0: Nice job, Rackham. Gino in San Antonio. So,
2: Rackham,
0: did the series itself flip? Maybe. And if San Antonio wins tonight, I'm going to say it absolutely has. It may have already. I know the Gino series has flipped. Gino started the series by saying, I love these people. The same people that he just said are ruining the finals. That the lasting impression of the finals will not be any basketball at all, but rather the New York psychotics on the street attacking a defenseless Spurs fan. These are the same people, Gino, that you were saying that you love. You said you love them prior to the series. Of course, that was before they started chasing down your fan, singular, and ripping his jersey off his back and attacking him as a mob, which I'm not going to condone at all. And notice what I'm not saying, too. I'm not saying you're asking for it. I'm not saying what do you expect is going to happen. Now, I'm not saying it's the brightest thing in the world. I'm not saying I would do it. But it doesn't make it all right, and I don't condone it. And don't be idiots. All right? If you want to get up and jump up and down and do shots of honey and be crazy and be wild, I'll show that video. If you're a kid talking a lot of junk and you want to talk about how much you love that team, I'll show that video. That stuff's fun. The other stuff I did not show because it's not fun. To me, it's criminal behavior. It's reprehensible. I'm not saying you're the only ones doing it, but you're doing it on the biggest stage. So you've taken what should be a really feel-good story, and you're making it feel like crap. All right? Fans should be allowed to wear opposing colors without fear of getting jumped. Period. Well, why do I even need to say this? And I'm not saying it's only New York. Why do I even need to say that? Fans should be able to wear opposing colors without fear of getting jumped by mobs. Period. Do I need to say this? I can't believe I need to say this. All right, when we come back, make sure Gino is racked. He called his shot. David Aldridge joins me next. Stay tuned.
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3: The Stanley Cup Finals is knotted up at two apiece. Let's now play a best of three series, shall we? The Hurricanes are back home. Can the Golden Knights steal one on the road? Game five is tomorrow night. Westwood One Sports.
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1: That is true. I am Jim Rome. We are live. And we are on Westwood One, also Sirius XM, also on the X platform, also on the Rome TV channel with 9 more platforms. Keep that in mind. Also, you want to get on over to our YouTube channel. All right, all that in mind, all that said, we are joined right now by a senior NBA columnist for The Athletic. He is co-author of The Basketball 100. He received the Kirk Gowdy Media Award for Naismith Memorial Basketball Hall of Fame in 2016. Game 4 of the NBA Finals tonight between the Knicks and the Spurs, 8:30 p.m., in New York City. Of course, we're joined by David Aldridge. David, we did it last June. It was so much fun. I thought we had to try to run it back. It's great to see you once again. How you doing?
2: I'm good, Jim. Thank you for having me on. I appreciate it.
1: I appreciate you making time for it. I know it's a busy time. So, David, first things first, despite trailing 2-1 and still in New York, how good do you think the Spurs feel based on the way they won Game 3 and had double-digit leads in each of the first two games?
2: Yeah, I mean, I think the main thing, Jim, is they found different ways to kind of get Wimby going. The first two games, they were running pretty similar sets, you know, play in and play out. And the Knicks really had it scouted well. They defended it really well. He was getting hit multiple times trying to get to the basket. They changed that up a little bit in game three, got him a little bit more space to operate. And Wimby also had something to do with it, Jim. Like, he didn't just accept the physicality. He kind of played through it, pushed through it. You know, sometimes I think Knicks fans think he pushed a little too much, but, you know, he gave it back. And I think you have to do that, and especially in a championship series, and was able to kind of get himself in position early for some lobs, for some dunks. That gets him going. That gets that team going. And then Castle had a great first half for them, really attacked the basket, and that kind of got them going a little bit. And the Knicks were a little stagnant offense. I thought they just weren't quite as crisp. They missed some shots from guys that have been making those shots throughout the playoffs. I think the looks were okay, but they can probably get better looks.
1: We're talking to David Aldridge. David, same page. I see it the same way you do. In terms of Wemby pushing back and Wemby being physical, of course, there was no foul called on that play where he pushed Jalen Brunson into the ground, and then the league had a chance to further review it. Here it is. Nothing called when that happened. That's obviously a foul. Then the league reviews it, and the league has a chance to issue a flagrant foul upon further review, and they do not do so. What is your reaction to that, and does that look like a flagrant to you?
2: It's close, Jim. I mean, it's close. I probably is a flagrant, but I'm old, Jim. I think in the finals.
1: I am too, David.
2: Unless somebody takes a beer bottle or something onto the floor, I'm pretty much in everything can go. You know, short of a flagrant, because you're playing for a ring, man. Again, the Knicks gave as good as they got. Like, maybe that one foul didn't get called, but the Knicks have been pushing and shoving too, as they should, because they're trying to win a championship. And the best way to slow Wemby down is to be physical with him. It's a lot like back in the old days when Dirk Nowitzki came on the scene. Hey, everybody knew Dirk doesn't like contact, and Dirk don't want to post up. So hit him every time he comes into paint.

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1: Jim, again, I don't think it's. I don't think he's a dirty player or anything like that. I think he is trying to meet physicality with physicality. Sometimes he does it badly. And the referees, they certainly can call the flagrant if they think there's a flagrant there. But I've been around too long, Jim. I've seen, whether it's Dennis Rodman or Bill Laimbeer or, any number of players be incredibly physical. You have two choices. You can hit back or you can continue to take it. The Bulls actually did the reverse. They stopped hitting and they just kept playing and they were eventually able to beat the Pistons. But, I think the history of this league is most players that are considered finesse players get challenged physically. And when they start hitting back, they stop getting challenged as much physically. And that's what's going to happen. If that means that Wemby has to get a T or a flagrant in a finals game, well, that might just be the cost of doing business. But again, these guys are going for a championship. They're both going for a championship. I don't mind the Knicks hitting him, and I don't mind him hitting them back.
2: Hey, listen, understand that you're preaching to the choir. I think, David, you understand this. Being in this business, as long as you've been in this business, because I posed the question, does not mean that that's my opinion. As an example, I had Charles Oakley on the show recently. Yeah. We had Metta World Peace on the show yesterday. And you, like you, I'm an old guy. So I know 90s basketball. I know 80s basketball. I know the way it used to be played. I just think it's a really curious conversation and a really interesting conversation. In terms of the adjustments, David, that the Knicks have to make, as you pointed out, Jalen Brunson, I think it starts with him, right? Like, he can't pound the ball 20 times into the ground with every single possession. I understand what he's capable of doing. They got to move the ball, right? What about Cat? How do they get him going? Because he hasn't been finishing well, and when they run things through him, they seem to be a lot more effective. How do they get him going early and often?
1: I mean, yeah, you're right. I mean, I think certainly there's got to be more innovation in terms of how they get into their offense. I think Jalen's trying to make the right read, but it's taking too long sometimes, and they just kind of really get a piano on their back, and they're throwing grenades to each other with 5 seconds on the shot clock. Cat gets going when he shoots the ball well early, so they got to get him a couple good looks early. When he makes a couple of threes, that's when he really gets hard to guard, because then people close out on him, and once they do that, Cat's big and strong. He can get his shoulder into people and get to the rim and finish through contact. But it all starts with his shooting, Jim. I think he needs to see a couple go in early to get a rhythm going, and that will get him going. But I just think, just generally, the ball just got sticky for the Knicks. Now, it wasn't just Brunson. It was a lot of stickiness. It just wasn't moving the way that the ball had been moving for the bulk of the playoffs. Now, the Spurs has something to do with that. Stephon Castle is a great individual defensive player, and he makes it hard to get the ball to the second side and get the ball to the weak side. He's terrific on the ball. And they just did a really good job, I thought, of kind of junking it up. They left Wemby in the corner. And when he's in the corner, those corner threes that were open aren't quite as open. There's hesitation. And now instead of just shooting that three, free-flowing, you move it back out. Now the clock's on your back. So just some small adjustments I think the Knicks have to make. I don't think they have to reinvent the wheel. They just have to get the ball to Cat early and let him see the ball go in. And I think that offensively things will start to open up for him.
2: Great chess game, critical game four. David Aldridge is joining us for a few more moments. David, I thought you wrote a great piece, a fun piece for The Athletic about the Knicks' synergy with celebrities and stars and diehard fans of their team. For those who did not read the piece, who was the subject of your column? And then how big of a thrill was it for you to interview her?
1: Oh, man, I totally fanboyed out on it with Edie Falco. She's like one of my favorite actors that I've seen, obviously The Sopranos, but also Nurse Jackie and some other things she's been doing over the years, Jim. So, yeah, I was a total fanboy. I tried to do a good interview. I don't know if I did or not, but she was great and gave me a lot of, a good half hour really on the phone, just talking about how she's followed basketball since the Bad Boys. She used to date a guy that was a Pistons fan. She got into it a little bit, watching games with him. And then, when she became a big star, like other big stars, she got Knicks tickets, and just

0: really fell in love with the Sprewell teams, and it's been she's been coming to games ever since, really, the last 20, 25 years. So she's a real fan, Jim. Like, she really does follow the team, and she got mad when they traded DiVincenzo and Quickly. Like, she boycotted games because they traded her favorite players, and then she came back. And, you know, she's done the Roommates podcast with Jalen Brunson and Josh Hart. So, I mean, she's all in. She's all in. So yeah. It was fun to talk basketball with a non kind of traditional basketball person.
1: That's the best. That is best. Hey, I don't know what my favorite part about that is she was a big Spree fan, but the fact that David, you've seen everything, you've done everything. And I love that you were fanboying out on her, but you know what? I get that. Yeah. Isn't it fun? Isn't it fun to talk basketball with a non-traditional basketball person and somebody that you really respect and admire?
0: Yeah, it is, because it's just different. You know, like, right, you tend to talk to the same people over the course of time when you're following a sport. You know, you talk to players and coaches and the people you need to talk to. But to talk to somebody that's outside of that world that loves basketball, and you can usually tell, Jim, I'm sure you do the same. Like, you can tell within a minute or two if they really do follow the game or if they're just kind of, you know, being a celebrity fan. And, you know, she was talking about the game and talking about the things that she sees on the floor. And that led me, I mean, her history led me to believe that this is a real fan. And it's different. Like, different is always good to me. I like talking to different people about things. And so somebody that really follows the game and has a, certainly wants the Knicks to win, but will be there. She said, I'll be there next year. If they win or lose, I'll be there next year again. So, yeah, I think it's real with her, you know, and so it was nice to talk to her about it.
1: My man, we talk about this every single day around here. Different is good. Different is the best. We love different. Different's hard to find. He is a senior NBA columnist for The Athletic, co-author of the Basketball 100. He is David Aldridge. David, I know you are really busy this week, so thanks for making time. Great to have you back on the show, and I really appreciate you.
0: Jim, anytime. I appreciate it, and thanks for having me.
1: David Aldridge joining us. Good stuff. All right, your thoughts on that. Edie Falco, who knew? Well, he knew. He knew. And again, we're from the same generation, so he's a big Sopranos fan, so that probably was a huge kick. That was like me back in the day when Entourage was airing, and I love that show. Far and away my favorite show at that time when it was airing. And we would put the guys on the program, and it was different, and it was such a cool thing. Everybody except Rex Lee, but back then, everybody was cool to talk to. Is that a question?
2: Yeah.
1: And James Kelly loves that moment. That's James Kelly's favorite jungle moment ever.
3: Is that a question? Maybe not a good question, huh, Rex?
1: No. Anyway, into hour number two. Coming up in hour number two, I want to talk some NFL. I want to talk to, and I will talk to, Andy Staples and more. Speaking of James Kelly, tomorrow we will have our FanDuel Predict segment. We do that every single Thursday. Who you got tonight? David Aldridge said, look, man, I'm an old man. I'm an old guy. I'm old school. Like, I don't expect to see a flagrant one called unless somebody really gets beat upon. Like, this is the finals. Let them play. It is curious that Knicks fan took great offense to that. All right, your thoughts on that. Next hour.
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0: All right, so we're going to hour number two. I think it's a really good conversation about the finals and the Spurs and Wemby and the officiating and the ref show and what's going to happen tonight. These are all topics that you should be able to grab onto. It's not that hard. Get on the phone, hit me up, 1-800-636-8686. You know, we were having a conversation internally whereby you've got NBA social and you've got this really vocal, active, rabid set of keyboard warriors. And a lot of them are younger. A lot of them are younger. And like when David Aldridge and I have this conversation about the NBA back in the 90s, it was a very different game. A different game, a different time. It was played differently. It was officiated differently. There was no social media. There was no mob, right? No social media mob congregating and then pushing out this narrative of hate or reaction. But now you see it and you have highlights and you see them over and over and over again. Right? So they start to cut this groove in your brain. Dirty, dirty, negative. And you see this over and over again. Let me give you an idea. Like this guy, and because this audience in some ways has been around a long time and is a little more old school, they see it a different way. Like, quote, "War someone from the Knicks delivering a Kevin McHale v. Kurt Rambis clothesline on the first Spurs player who drives the lane." All right, so before you show that, well, go ahead and show it. Don't show it. This is what I was talking about earlier when I said, if you're the Knicks, how are you going to respond? You have to, one, respond to getting punked in your house. That's the thing, right? You have to respond to the loss. If you're so caught up in responding to Wemby, sending a statement, retaliating, you're playing into his hands. I mean, the league obviously sort of has his back, right? They did not assess a flagrant. So, do you want to play into his hands, and are you going to get so caught up in sending a statement when you could have sent one right then and there when it happened? And then your eyes are no longer on the prize. It already happened. They need to win the game. Now, in terms of what's dirty, what's flagrant, how much is too physical, the game back in the day, this is why the old heads are kind of pushing back on, come on, man, relax. What really happened here? Yes, that was a foul. Was that a flagrant foul? Probably. But was it this? This is the way the game used to be played. I understand now that that was then and this is now. Look at this. If you're watching on the stream, this was the famous Celtics-Lakers game where Kevin McHale clotheslined Kurt Rambis. Watch this again on the stream. Just laid him out. Laid him out. And Rambis immediately got right back up.
1: No more Rambis! No more Rambis!
0: I mean, grabbed him by the neck and just slammed him to the ground. So, no, the game is not played like that. But the reason I bring this up is there was no social media back then. And a lot of folks that are feeding into social media, younger fans, they're not accustomed to seeing that. They didn't see the way the game used to be played. So when they see Brunson pushed by Wemby into the ground, they're treating it like it was that. They're treating it like, that's when David Aldridge says, look, I watched the game and I saw back in the day when guys... Look at that. There's a check into the boards right there. Steve Nash getting run into the boards. Two-time MVP. So what I'm saying is we're treating what Wemby did, if you look at NBA Twitter / NBA X, like what McHale did to Rambis back in the day. But it's not that. It's not that. J.J. Barea hitting the deck. So we're running a bunch of highlights now of the way they used to play the game and the way the game was officiated. That, by the way, is not even that long ago. Bynum taking his jersey off. That's the first Bynum sighting we've had in a while. Meanwhile, Barea is still on the floor. So how are they going to officiate the game? What do you think is going to happen? And now, when you see all that, do you really think that Wemby is dirty? Wemby's playing with an edge now. I like it. I like it. Some more reaction. Dear Knicks fan, keep up the good work in regards to attacking opposing fans. Sincerely, Raider fan. Paul in Albany. Romy. Everybody in Rat City is acting like Wemby went Kerm Washington on Brunson. Easy, Brick fan. Wemby was simply just repositioning that little runt on the floor. Ben in San Antonio, we're Brick fan, getting back to the sewer or home without assaulting anyone. Dear Jim, Wemby is not a dirty player. He's just dirty. Because he lives in San Antonio. Signed, Damon in Albuquerque. I don't know, ABQ. I've been to both areas. You both have some dirt, if we're being real. I love both communities. Both great jungle towns. I've had tour stops in both. I've had appearances in both. Believe it or not, both of you have dirt. I'm not saying they're both dirt towns. I'm just saying, ABQ, maybe you don't call San Antonio out for being a dirt town. Romy, I would have gone onto the floor and taken out Wemby for the face shove on Brunson if Dolan allowed me in the building. Regards, Oak.
2: He's a bully over there. He's running the plantation.
0: I'm going to tell you something. If Oak were on the floor, that would have never happened. Things did not like that happen back then. Not when Oak was patrolling the hardwood. Or even Anthony Mason. But it was different. I mean, Pat Riley was encouraging it.
3: Get a grip.
0: Condoning it. Probably insisting on it. But that was the 90s. Eric on the South Side. Hi, Jim. Wine, New York. Wine, New York. Wine. Wine, New York. Wine, New York. Wine. I can't wait to see what happens tonight after the Spurs do them again in MSG. That fortress built Monday to keep people out will now be there to keep you kooks in. War SA in six. So I'm saying, I never would have said this. I never have said this. A 2-1 lead at home, and I'm saying it's a must-win game. Because not all 2-2 series are created equal. If you win two games on the road and then you come back home and you haven't won at all in more than 50 years and it's just going to be a mere coronation and then you lose game three and then knowing that you can't adjust back and you can't do what you have to do and then you lose a second game in the most hallowed mecca of all and then you've got to go back on the road and get right. If you can't make adjustments tonight and get right at home, what makes you think you're going to do it on the road? I don't see it happening. I really think it's a must-win game. Actually, for both. Because the Spurs don't want to go back home down 3-1, obviously. But I think it's that important for the Knicks. I don't think it's a matter of, you know what, 2-2. Rome, easy. Best of three, 2-2. I don't think it is just a best of three. It's a best of three after you got punked twice at home if they lose tonight. And believe me, the Spurs are going to be feeling really good about themselves. New York needs to come out, establish, do what they did when they won 13 in a row, move the ball around, be aggressive, get Cat involved, and keep Wemby away from the basket. Hey, Romy, the Spurs aren't getting their ass kicked in the series anymore, but Spur fan is getting their ass kicked in the streets of New York. Something needs to be done about these degenerate Knicks fans. It's too bad, right? We have a really interesting series. The road team has won all three games. We've got an incredibly compelling game for tonight. And this is the narrative. What are we talking about? Knicks fan beating on Spurs fan in the streets of New York. It's too bad. We shouldn't be talking about that. I know why we are. But wouldn't it be so much better to talk about the series? Silk Bra. Quote, Bra. Brah, what is your deal? Talking NBA finals when the wedge is going off? Do better, brah.
4: Brah.
0: Check the wedge, man. That was June 9th. Yesterday, look, damn. Bro, are we in HB? Are we in New Zealand? Are we in Kona? Are we? Wow. You're right, bro. I should have led with the wedge. Is that you, Silk? Oh! That looks gnarly. And look at all the bros that are out there that want some of that. Probably not very territorial.
3: Look it.
0: You know what those are like? HB surfers are like Nick fans in water. I'll bet you the hands are being... There are a lot of hands flying right there. Dude, they're not missing that at all. Look at the wedge. Everybody's out for that. Wow, bro, you're right. Maybe I should have led with that. I'm going to be honest with you. I'm going to feign ignorance, bro. Not even feign it. Own it. I did not know that was going on at the wedge. Bruh. Damn, bro. Did you take school off? Well, luckily it's summertime. You're not there. Dude, you tell me you're there, bro. Bro, I don't need file footage of what's going on. If you're legit, bro, get me video of you in the wedge. You can't call mine. You can't say, hey, you know, Stokes is out there paddling and they all recognize him. They're all getting out of his way because he's got name recognition.
5: I do have some name recognition.
0: I did get 1% of the vote when I ran for mayor. I am known around here. Get the hell off my wave. Get the hell off my wedge. All of you, get the hell out of here. Get back to the beach. All right. Oh, Brian Kelly got a job. It's unpaid. Is it a job if it's unpaid? Or is it unpaid if you're getting paid $95 million by the school that ran you off? Either way, it looks like it's a pretty significant fall off. He is volunteering as a consultant for Memphis. Yo, Brian, is that your way back in? Or is there no way back in? If that's what you're accepting, is that your way back in? Granted, probably unpaid so as not to jeopardize one single penny of that LSU money. But Memphis? Yeah, I don't know, dude. I think your days as a big-time D1 head coach are probably over. Yeah, but he is staying sharp with AI tools. He's on the cutting edge. All right, when we come back, Andy Staples joins us. Let's talk about him. The biggest stage in world soccer is here, and every goal changes everything. 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
7: 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Don't crown the Knicks just yet. It's a 2-1 series. Can the Spurs even it up? 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

0: So again, we've been basketball heavy. I'm going to have Andy Staples momentarily. We're efforting him, and we will have that momentarily. I do want to talk some NFL. I want to talk about Brandon Ayuk and him just crushing the Niners. I'm not exactly sure where they did him wrong, but he very clearly feels like they did him wrong. So we can get into that. I've been trying to get into that for a few days, but today might be the day. But before we do that, let's talk some college ball first. We are joined right now by the National College Football host 4on3. He is also the host of the Andy Staples on 3 podcast. He is, frankly, really good at what he does. He is Andy Staples. Andy, thanks for making time. Good to see you, dude. How you doing?
1: Doing good, Jim. How are you?
0: Good, good. All right, so I know you're busy. I know you've hit this hard on your platforms, but if you don't mind, can you backtrack? Can you share your reaction, Andy, to Monday's judicial bombshell allowing Brendan Sorsby to play this season after he admitted to gambling on IU while at IU and thousands of other things? What was your reaction to that initial judicial ruling?
1: I was surprised because I think, you know, popular opinion is, oh, you know, these guys will sue and they'll find a local court and they can always get a judge to do what they want. But that hasn't actually been the case with all of these cases. You've had, you know, you had a few where like Trinidad Chambliss from Ole Miss was given another year. But that case, you kind of understood how that happened. You had the guy, Charles Bediako, who had played in the G League, and they said, no, you can't come back and play college basketball. And he didn't get his injunction to let him keep playing for Alabama. So it just sort of depended on the judge, depended on the situation. I thought with this one, a judge might not want to open the can of worms of you can't enforce your rule against gambling on your own team. Because I feel like most people consider that a fairly sacred rule in the world of sports, that you don't want players who are on the team gambling on the game, because there's all manner of things that can happen there. But this judge didn't say that. This judge said, hey, I think there's a chance he might win. He could be irreparably harmed if we don't give him this injunction and let him play while this case plays out, which, by the way, the case is never going to play out. The idea was to get an injunction. So I was shocked. And I think a lot of people around college football were surprised. I don't even know how optimistic the people at Texas Tech were going into this thing. I think they were a little surprised, too.
0: What a great point. I mean, how could they not be? Did anyone anywhere think that this was going to go this way other than this judge? Andy Staples joining us. Like, in a world where nobody can agree on one thing, it seems like everybody can agree that this is, like, unfathomable that it went this way, but a temporary injunction. And so the NCAA, of course, immediately files an appeal. How do you think that goes? Mm-hmm. Will they get that overturned?
1: The timing of it is tough, because the way that appeals process works is it could be months before that appeal gets heard. So he could play the whole season before the appeal gets heard. So it doesn't really matter if they wind up winning the appeal if it isn't heard till after the season. Like, the whole point of this is to run out the clock on the NCAA, and I think they're going to be able to do that.
0: Talking to Andy Staples. Andy, I've seen this argument also in a number of places that, hey, listen, it's really actually very simple. It's actually very simple. All Texas Tech has to do is the right thing and just not let him play. I mean, for real? I mean, is that not laughable?
1: Paying a lot
0: to you?
1: Of money for him,
0: like,
1: to play, Jim.
0: Exactly. Is it really that simple? Is there yeah. anybody anywhere, and I'm not even saying this, say Texas Tech thing, Andy, is there anybody anywhere that would, quote, do the right thing and just tell the player, no, you cannot play?
1: I saw an athletic director in their league quoted as saying that the last couple days, to which I say, okay, let's see what happens if it's your quarterback, because they went all in on a big time transfer portal quarterback because they bought a really nice roster last year that won in the Big 12, got in the college football playoff, and got them 0 points against Oregon in the Orange Bowl. So they said, you know what? We got to go get a really good difference-making quarterback. And so they went and got Brendan Sorsby, who was one of the two or three that they'd identified as people who could make a big difference, who happened to be from a conference rival in Cincinnati. And, you know, the interesting thing about this, Jim, is we cover the draft all the time, and those NFL teams, they vet all those players so thoroughly. They know everything that's ever happened in their lives. The way the courtship works in the transfer portal, even if you're tampering, which everybody tampers, but even if you're tampering, you still only have about a month and a half or 2 months to get everything figured out. We don't see the kind of vetting that goes on in the NFL, because I guarantee you, if Texas Tech had known about this, that known had known this was a possibility, they would not have signed him to a giant NIL deal.
0: Hmm. Andy Staples joining us. So, Andy, obviously people are really upset and they're saying certain things. You got Nebraska and Georgia who apparently have issued internal memos saying we will not schedule future games against Texas Tech in any sport. Big Ten AD scheduled to meet to discuss a similar ban. We know the Big 12 also met. Bottom line, I mean, do you really think anybody's going to boycott Texas Tech or any of these games?
1: Well, like Georgia and Nebraska weren't going to schedule Texas Tech in football anyway. Because like Georgia already has an out-of-conference rival that it plays every year, and they usually go find one other one. Texas Tech, given the kind of quality of rosters that they're putting together, not really somebody you want to put on your schedule because they might beat you. Nebraska definitely isn't going to do that because right now they're avoiding all good competition in their out-of-conference schedule in football. But they would also be doing this in the other sports too. And Texas Tech's been a bit of a lightning rod over the last couple of years anyway because for whatever reason, but them buying a roster is not okay when other schools buying a roster is okay. I don't really know why there's that double standard. I do old money hates new money, and that's really, really what it is. But now you throw this on top of it, and yeah, Texas Tech is the most hated program in college football. So if I'm Texas Tech, I'm worried if the Big 12 doesn't want to schedule me. I'm worried if the Big 12 doesn't want to play me. And right now, the Big 12 teams are going to keep playing Texas Tech. We'll see. Their presidents are going to meet. We'll see if they sanction Texas Tech or even try to, because I think even if they try to, Texas Tech's going to sue them. So it's going to get messier probably before you ever see Brendan Sorsby playing a game, which, remember, the judge suspended him for two games. Conveniently enough, that was the deal that Sorsby's legal team had offered the NCAA if they made a deal. So, yeah, the judge suspended him for the first two games. So the first game he would play, coincidentally, the season, the Big 12 opener against Houston on September 18th.
0: You know, it's also interesting what you just said. There's so much to unpack there. Andy Staples joining us. I love this moral outrage, this moral outrage, this ethical stand. We will not be a part of this. We will not play a team that was going to kick our ass anyway because we're morally opposed. Oh, okay. And this whole thing about the
1: I think Georgia's scared of that, but Nebraska might be.
0: Yeah, Georgia, though. Georgia and their holier-than-thou, higher ground. Let's let guys just keep speeding and have people die in accidents. But look, I'm not saying that gambling. Hey, there's Josh Brooks. True integrity means holding your program accountable when things go wrong, not buying custom legislation or running to a local courtroom to bypass the rules. They may not be afraid to play Texas Tech, but I think that's pretty rich coming from Georgia.
1: Look, if you cared that much, you would have created a mass transit system in Athens, Georgia.
0: Right? Thank you.
1: And then no one would have to drive. But this is interesting because this is what we get, though. And it's my thing on this, though, Jim, like Georgia and the driving. OK, there's a mechanism in place to deal with the driving stuff. There are people employed to deal with the driving stuff. There are highway patrol people. There are cops. Like there's a judicial system in the state of Georgia that deals with that. That's not really the NCAA's bailiwick. The NCAA is supposed to deal with stuff like this, though. And now they can't. I mean, they already couldn't enforce most of their rules. And now you have this rule that I think everybody would assume nobody would touch, that everybody would agree with. Everybody would agree, yeah, if you gamble on your own team, you're done. But
0: to your point, if they can't enforce that rule, the most obvious rule of all, that you cannot gamble on your own team, what rule can they enforce and how can they exist?
1: There is no rule they can enforce, Jim. Not one. And I think that's the problem. You have an existential crisis there, and you have the president of the NCAA, Charlie Baker, saying, well, if we just pass this bill that's in the Senate that was introduced a couple weeks ago, but all the lawyers have pointed out that bill wouldn't do anything to stop this. There's nothing in that bill that would stop this. Now, I think Charlie Baker met with Ted Cruz and Maria Cantwell, the senators who wrote the bill, and said, hey, couldn't you add something about this? But I don't know that they're going to be able to add it. And I also don't know that this thing's going to pass because the SEC and the Big Ten don't want it passed. So they've got to figure something else out. And, you know, whether it's find another way to get a bill passed in Congress, which, again, it's a long shot to do that, or figure out a way to collectively bargain with the athletes, which is going to take time, years, reorganizing everything. But that's the only way you could have rules that you could actually enforce.
0: I was going to say, you've talked about this. Is collective bargaining the idea? Is federal legislation the way to handle this? I mean, what is the most expedient way? There is no easy answer, maybe no quick answer, but what is the most practical, expedient way to address this?
1: I don't know that there's a really expedient way. If a law were to pass, that could happen more quickly. I think the one that is more lawsuit proof and would potentially last longer is the collective bargaining thing, but that also would require a lot of changes. Like, you probably have to split it up by sport. The players probably wouldn't be employees of their schools, because every state has different laws about what state employees can and can't do in terms of, you know, organizing. You'd have so many different things you had to figure out. It would take years to implement, but if you ever did get it figured out and you had a CBA, you would have rules about, you could have rules about gambling, eligibility, you could make a salary cap, all things you could actually enforce, because then the players would have agreed to it. And I think that they need to ultimately figure out how to get that done if they would like to have a long-lasting peace and a long-lasting organization that has rules that are enforceable.
0: Andy Staples joins me for a few more moments. Before you go, Andy, you mentioned the Big 12 and what they may or may not do. You know, what's interesting is, if you look at, remember the Connor Stallions case, the Big 10, remember, suspended Jim Harbaugh in that case. What is the likelihood that the Big 12, and they're unhappy, as you point out, what's the likelihood that they will step in and do anything, or maybe declare Sorsby ineligible for violating its own rules and sportsmanship guidelines, or whatever they see? Do you think they'll do anything?
1: I don't know that they can declare Sorsby ineligible, because you have a court in Texas that has said, NCAA, you are not allowed to enforce any of those rules. The court would just probably tack on, and nobody else can either. So I don't know that declaring Sorsby ineligible is going to help them. They can sanction Texas Tech. The bylaws allow them to do that if they have a certain number of votes of the presidents, which they would probably be able to get. And the bylaws are actually pretty broad about what they can do to them. If they said that Texas Tech violated ethical conduct standards of the conference, something like that. And then they said they can't play in the conference championship game. But the thing is, if they did that, Texas Tech would immediately sue, if they didn't sue even before the vote. And then you're back in court and you're back in a judge's hands. And I don't know that your rules hold up on that either.
0: So if there's going to be lawyers, one last thought, you know, you mentioned, so they would sue. How about this? How about the AD today saying that they're supportive of Brendan getting treatment for his gambling addiction, while adding, quote, Texas Tech is not a party to Brendan's lawsuit. We did not file it. We did not fund it.
1: Mm-hmm.
0: Your reaction.
1: And if you didn't want him to play for you, you would have kicked him off the team and he never would have filed a lawsuit. He would have just entered the supplemental draft. So no one believes that.
0: Yeah, one last thought. So if he's not on that team, how different is their situation this coming year? How different is their championship chase? What are they like without him if he's ineligible?
1: So they're an interesting team, because a lot of the teams that go buy the expensive quarterback in the transfer portal don't really have a quality backup. That's not the case at Texas Tech. They have a backup quarterback named Will Hammond, who had to come in last year in the Utah game at Utah and balled out and helped them win that game, and was playing well, and then happened to tear his ACL, because he was filling in for Baron Morton, tore his ACL. So he is coming back from an ACL tear, but he should be ready, if not for game one, probably by week three, which is when they play Houston, which is when Brendan Sorsby can come back. So they actually probably would have been just fine, still would have been favored to win that conference if they had to roll with Will Hammond. That's not normal for teams that spend a bunch on a quarterback in the portal. They're just lucky that they had him.
0: And they got a lot of money. So one last thought, so we didn't just do this and nothing but this. Who's on your short list of teams with the best chance to win a natty this year? Who are you looking at?
1: Ooh. Texas, Notre Dame. Oregon has a loaded roster, and I'm done betting against Kurt Cignetti. So I don't care what they lost. I don't care who they bring back. No, they obviously, did they bring back some really good players. They went in the portal and got a quarterback named Josh Hoover from TCU. They got a receiver named Nick Marsh from Michigan State. These guys are going to come in and play really well for them. So again, like 5 years ago, Andy, if you'd told him Indiana just won the national title and you're going to be predicting they might win it again, I would have said you're insane. But that's where we are in college football, because I am not betting against Kurt Cignetti ever again.
0: Andy, I've said to myself, never mind college football, I don't know that in all my years of doing this, I've ever seen a story as wild or as far-fetched as IU winning a natty in college football. And here you and I talk about, could they do it again? It's possible. They got Josh Hoover. Yeah. I mean, I don't care how much the landscape has changed, how much the game has changed. Is that the most improbable thing ever? Like, it happened.
1: I wish I could remember the guy's name who posted on an X, but it really was the best thing ever about Kurt Cignetti. It's the list of the greatest hires in the history of the world. And he's got like Winston Churchill number 3 and Kurt Cignetti number 1.
0: It's so true. And the fact that nobody got there earlier is will always blow my mind. Andy Staples joining us. I could keep following you on all these things, so I better let you go. Listen, I appreciate it. As always, great job, Andy. Good to have you on the show. Thank you very much. Appreciate you.
1: Thanks, Jim.
0: Andy Staples joining us. All right, lots of good stuff there. I will never not be amazed at what Kurt Cignetti has already done at IU. I don't care how much the game has changed. I don't care how much the landscape has changed. We are talking about the worst program ever. Like, literally ever. Like, even worse than Colorado, maybe. And this guy just shows up.
2: Google me.
0: And says things like that.
2: Yeah,
0: Google you. Nobody's ever heard of
2: Google
0: you.
2: Google me.
0: And this guy shows up. Age 60 plus and wins a natty at IU and never got an opportunity before that to be a head coach, despite where he had been, the fact that he had won everywhere he had been, the kind of coaches that he worked alongside in IU. And we're talking about, yeah, not only did they win one, they could do it again. Incredible. All right, when we come back, still ahead, we talk some NFL. Also, some breaking news. Adam Schefter, quote, record deal. The Chiefs are adding 2 years to Patrick Mahomes' contract, tying him to Kansas City through the 2033 season at a value of $504.75 million, making it the first NFL deal valued at over $500 million per at rap sheet and me. I remember when he got that first deal, and I was talking to a few people like, dude, that is crazy, crazy money. I'm like, it's actually a pretty good value. It doesn't seem like it right now, but it's a really good value given who he is and where we are. Watch. And it was. And now his deal is worth a half a bill. And it ties him through the 33 season. All right, we'll talk about that. 1-800-636-8686. Silk Bra reacting when I said, dude, what are you doing?
3: Bruh.
0: Why are you pointing me to video of the wedge, and why are you not on or in the wedge? His response, quote, brah, the last day of school is the 17th. My district goes a week later. Also, my wedge days are over. 1,000 steps in Laguna is as gnarly as I get these days. Bro, did you know?
3: Bruh.
0: I don't know if you know this, brah. DJ and I used to have a house there. 1,000 steps. I know that beach very, very well. Yeah, that doesn't get as gnarly as what we just showed. Yeah, that water's cold there, too, by the way. All right, we're coming right back. Don't go anywhere. We'll talk some NFL on the other side.
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2: 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So, my man Charles Barkley, doing Charles Barkley things. Charles is the best. My favorite guy. Maybe my favorite human being. I love Charles. So Charles was on the air, and of course, their show, after being on TNT for so many years and being considered by many, quote, the best show in sports, moves to ESPN. And then all of a sudden, there's some criticism of, you know, it's just not the same show. It doesn't have the same vibe. It doesn't have the same energy. It's not as dangerous as it used to be. And Charles is taking all of this in. And yet Charles is still Charles. And nothing's changed with Charles except he's like completely leaned out. It looks amazing. But he's still doing what he's doing. He's still saying what he's saying. He still does not give a bleep what anybody thinks. He's there to educate. He's there to have fun. He's great. My guy's great. So then he gets loose, and he does this during halftime of Game 3.
3: Up 7, looking for a 3-0 lead. We've been competing with Cardi B here.
4: We lost. Hey, I don't know if those B's. That might be Cardi D's. I sure am, new lover. I'm pretty sure it all about me.
3: I don't know who said that, but I know it wasn't Jay.
4: Chuck, you little man, you can't let that mean can't talk to you.
3: He got the wrong initials.
2: Those guys love that. That was a classic Chuck line. I don't know about Cardi B's, more like Cardi D's. I mean, a classic, classic Chuck line with the video right there. Awful announcing, quote, Charles Barkley, I don't know if those are B's. They might be Cardi D's. I'm pretty sure those aren't B's. She's got the wrong initials. She's got the wrong initials is a great, great take. So he went on with Dan Patrick, and Patrick asked him, did you get any pushback from management? And Chuck, I'm paraphrasing now, Chuck's like, what are they going to do? What are they going to do, fire me? Charles Barkley, also from Awful Announcing, Charles Barkley hopes ESPN fires him over Cardi B comment. Charles is like, what are you going to do, fire me? Please, fire me right now. Fire me today. I've got 6 or 7 years left on my contract. Everybody Please. Knows I'm sure as hell not going to work 6 or 7 more years. So why make me work those years? Fire me right now. Yeah, I was out of line. Fire me now. I'll take my money and I'll go away happily. That's what Chuck's saying. Now, if they fire you for... First of all, they're not going to fire him. If they fire you for cause... And by the way, that's not cause. I'm no lawyer. I can't imagine that's cause. Cause means you don't get paid, big fella. But they're not firing you. Don't worry about that. Another great Chuck line, followed by another great Chuck take. Have I heard from management? No, I wish I would. I wish I'd hear from them, and I wish they'd call me up and say, hey, Charles, it's management. You're fired. Good. Show me the door. Show me the, what time you want me out, brother? Show me the door. Hey, Chuck, this is Disney. All right, this is now Disney. We cannot refer to cup size on the air. Oh, we can't? Am I fired? Good.
5: Eddie, I know Good. You love doing this.
2: It's Disney. All right, so that's Chuck. Then you have LeBron. LeBron
4: I said, what
2: somehow,
4: time do you want me to leave? What door do you want me out of?
2: LeBron somehow is part of the conversation. It's got nothing to do with anything. We're not even talking about his contract, right? But Time Magazine did a piece, and LeBron was part of the piece. And LeBron wants you to know a couple of things. LeBron wants you to know, number one, Bronny is no Nepo baby. And LeBron wants you to know that he is the GOAT. But starting with Bronny, on claims of nepotism, according to Time, quote, this is Bron, quote, the kid has earned his right to be a professional athlete. Quote, the thing you're not going to do is throw stones at us as a family. I'm not letting that bleep

0: slide because I know what I've created because of what I didn't have. So if you want to talk about the kid, then he shouldn't be an NBA player. I don't care about that. As long as you don't get to the fatherhood piece, I don't play those games. What? Is that some kind of AI mashup? Dude, how is your brain wired? That makes no sense. None of that makes any sense. That seems like some weird kind of Grok misfire or miswiring. Like, what does any of that mean? I just read that thing in full. Are you trying to say that there would have been other teams that would have drafted Bronny, who came out of college averaging like 5 points a game and guaranteed him money over multi-years? Look, Bron, dude, we've all come to terms and we're all at peace that Bronny, who by the way is a good dude, none of this is Bronny's fault. What was Bronny supposed to do? Don't draft me? I don't want money? I don't want your guaranteed contract? I don't want to play with the old man? I'm not going to sign. I'm not worthy. I'm not being critical of Bronny at all. I'd do the same thing if that was what was on the back of my jersey, James Jr. Listen, LeBron, we've all come to terms with the fact that you got your son drafted. It's fine. You got over. Fine. They did that to placate you and make you happy. Fine. It didn't even work. Fine. I'm not pushing back on any of this. Just don't tell us that that's not what happened and that he was drafted and paid on his own merit and that that last name and you had nothing to do with it. Come on, man. Give us a break about that. And one more thing, this whole GOAT thing, it's not an elected position. Stop campaigning for it. Quote, I'm not taking nobody over me. I think MJ will say the same thing on him being the GOAT. Are you the GOAT? The GOAT of grammar? No. I'm not taking nobody over me. There's no question. You're not the GOAT of grammar. As far as if you ask Mike, he would say the same thing. Yeah, maybe, but he's not. Mike's not running around lobbying. I know it's campaign season, Bron, but you can't campaign for that. You don't get to decide. This isn't Decision 2.0. You don't run for GOAT. You don't campaign for the GOAT. You don't just decide. I made another decision. Hey, y'all, I've decided I'm the GOAT.
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0: While the world watches the stars hit the FIFA World Cup, Hyundai has its eyes on the next generation of talent. 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

0: Swift. Let's go hour number three. Let me start dropping some numbers from ESPN PR. I'm Jim Rome. Nice to have you here. ESPN PR posted this. Record-setting audience of 23.8 million tuned in for the 26th NBA Finals Game 3 on ABC and ESPN. Largest NBA Finals Game 3 audience since 1998. Most watched NBA Finals Game 3 ever on ABC and ESPN. Up 159% from last year's Game 3. 26.3 million peak viewers. All right, so a lot to be satisfied about, right? Hey, you're missing one number. How many Spurs fans were attacked in the streets by an angry mob of Knicks fans after the game? Why is that not part of that? Because that's all anybody's talking about, which is really unfortunate because there's obviously a lot of people watching the finals, but we're talking more about Knicks fan being in the street, running down Spurs fan who's wearing a Spurs jersey. Haunted Horse, quote, Jimmy, LeBron telling people he's the GOAT. It's why LeBron is not the GOAT. If you have to tell people you are, then you really aren't. Something to that, by the way. His whole point, like, I am. You can't tell me I'm not. Go ask Mike. He'll say the same thing. Yeah, the thing is, though, Bron, Mike's not running around telling anybody who will listen that he is. He's just not. He doesn't need to. Hey, Rome, the NBA protected their golden goose, Wemby, just like MLB protected theirs, Otani, signed Rich in Washington. All right, so yesterday's Shohei was Sorsby. Today's Shohei is Wemby. I'm still waiting for the evidence that Shohei did something wrong. Sorsby admitted to gambling. There is no evidence that Shohei gambled. There's evidence that Sorsby gambled. We covered this yesterday. You know what the evidence is? He said he did it. He gambled on his own team. He gambled on his own sport. He gambled on thousands of things. How is he Shohei? And now he's Wemby. Yeah, of course leagues are going to protect their golden gooses. I said it myself. Like, this guy got over. That probably should have been a flagrant foul. They probably should have upgraded it. But, oh, that's going to put him very close to an automatic suspension. But again, I'm waiting for evidence that Shohei gambled other than people like Rich in Washington said so. I am the twin. Quote, Charles Barkley's reaction when he saw Cardi B's performance. Boing! He just said that she's got the initials wrong. All right, so new topic, new hour, new topic. I think that y'all know I'm a Kyler Murray fan. You know, I don't know how many of them there are at this point, but I am one of them. I am him. I'm a Kyler Murray fan. We are an endangered species. I'm even such a Kyler Murray guy that one betting outlet, not named FanDuel, that I was associated with prior to FanDuel, stopped taking my Kyler Murray MVP bets. I've never had that happen before. No, we don't want your money. I'm trying to bet this guy. I'm trying to hammer this guy. What do you mean you cut me off? What do you mean I can't bet this guy? You have it as one of your prop bets. You have MVP future bets. I see Kyler Murray. Plus 4,000. I'll take that. I'll take some more of that. I'll take some more of that. Now you're done. I'm like, damn, that's weird. No, really weird. So, but that's a true story. I guess I'm happy that they won't take my money. And I haven't tried it for months now. Probably 8 weeks. I tried again this morning. They still won't take my money. And by the way, I'm glad. I guess I'm happy they stopped taking my money after hearing what he said yesterday. Again, I'm a Kyler Murray guy. This is why I feel like I'm the right guy to say this. My dude, we cannot be starting with excuses already. Not in early June. And we can't be complaining about a quarterback competition already. But that's definitely what he sounded like and what he was hinting at yesterday. Listen to Kyler.
1: I think the toughest part is, again, I was there for 7 years. I know I had two different, offensive systems, but at the same time, you're getting all those reps. You know, now having to split reps, it's me already being behind, not getting the amount of reps that, you know, you would typically want a guy to get learning an offense. That's probably the toughest part, you know, just, again, going back to the past, being in control of everything, understanding what we were already doing because I was comfortable within the system. Now coming into the new system, learning on the fly, trying to play fast, efficient, and then let it loose while learning is pretty, you know, that's the toughest part.
0: Wow, bro. Now, the toughest part is hearing you say things like that. That is cringe. Translation, the hardest part of this adjustment is having to share reps with nine. Splitting reps is putting me behind. And by the way, why do I even have to deal with a quarterback competition with this guy? Kyler, dude, you're the vet. Act like one. I'm not surprised this is what he's thinking. I am surprised that he doesn't know not to go to the podium and say what he's thinking and admit that he's behind because he's not used to splitting reps and he has to learn a new system. Dude, why are you admitting that? That's not giving anybody any confidence in you. Why are you saying that? And after one bad day on June 9th? Listen, my guy, you have to understand. His whole thing is, hey, this is just not what I'm used to. I'm used to being the guy. I'm used to being in a system where I have complete control. I'm used to doing whatever the hell I want, whenever the hell I want. My man, it is time for a reality check. Like, you're not self-aware at all. You're not that dude. You blew that opportunity. You had that chance to be that guy. You said it yourself. There's a reason why you're in Minnesota right now. There's a reason why you are competing with nine right now. There's a reason why you have to learn a new system right now. Because you're not who you thought you were. You're no longer that guy. Wake up, my man. Look in the mirror. Look at who you are and where you are and why you're there. And stop complaining about, you know, I'm already a little behind. I've never had to learn a new system like this. Now I have to share reps? Yes. Yes, exactly. This is who you are. And if you're a former number one pick and you're a vet, why is this such a big issue for you? It shouldn't be. But this is why people are down on you. This is why you're in the situation you're in right now. We know you're used to being totally coddled and prioritized by the franchise that took you number one overall. And then you know what happened? You blew that. You blew that opportunity by your own admission. This is why you are now in a QB competition, Kyler. You put yourself in that competition. And my guy, nobody's got any sympathy for you. If I don't have your back right now, who's going to have your back? I was one of the last ones. You're down to basically no sympathizers. And it's not because everybody hates Kyler Murray and has it in for this guy. It's because asking a number one overall pick and a seven-year vet to beat out nine for a job is not that big of an ask at all. It's actually pretty reasonable. And it shouldn't be that hard, Kyler. Not for you. Kyler better be able to beat this dude out. If Kyler on the Vikings is actually anything to be excited about, then Kyler should easily win this job. Let me put it to you this way. I wasn't trying to throw down on this guy winning the MVP because I thought that he might have a hard time beating out J.J. McCarthy in camp. And meanwhile, remember it was nine who sounded so ridiculous when it first came up. When they asked nine, so like, what's it like? What's it like? And he couldn't have been more awkward or more cringy talking about, well, you know what it's like? It's like being in class and you got a couple of guys and he's over there and I'm over here and we're kind of looking at each other. Like, really lame. Super awkward. Yet yesterday, nine was the dude who actually sounded like a seven-year vet, if you can believe that. Remember when he put his foot in his mouth a few weeks back when I was talking about that, how awkward that was. Like, there's a couple of guys in the classroom. That was classic nine right there. But what we heard yesterday was a completely different JJ because he had the opportunity to talk about potentially asking for a trade at some point. Like if he ends up losing this quarterback competition, he said, no, this is exactly where I want to be. Nothing has changed.
2: With all the quarterback changes that have already happened, that you've thought about and trade, or thought about the possibility of if you wanted to be traded?
3: I think I made it very clear I wanted to be here before I got here. And I love this organization. I love the coaching staff. I absolutely love these players to death. This is where I want to be. You know, I feel like I can thrive in this system. And, you know, it's just, you know, everything played out exactly how I wanted it. And I wouldn't want anything else to change.
0: There you go. That's a veteran response, even if he's not. You know why that's a vet answer? Because there's nothing in that answer that could possibly go viral. There's nothing negative. There's nothing whiny. There's nothing entitled. There's nothing arrogant. There are no excuses. There's no, I'm not used to this. I'm the guy. That answer was as good as Kyler's was horrible. So judging by the pressers, this QB competition is pretty even so far. Like, JJ had a really good day on the field and off. Kyler apparently had a really poor day on the field and off. Now, you're not going to judge QB competitions by pressers. And I actually still don't think that this competition is much of a competition. At least it better not be. But when I hear Kyler talk like this, I start to get worried. And I start to become more thankful that that online book that I used before FanDuel Predicts didn't take more of my money. Stop taking my Kyler MVP bets, because there's nothing about that guy that looks or sounds like an MVP right now. Like, dude, you got to do better than that. Like, my hope was he's been humbled. He's learned. He knows this is an incredible opportunity. He landed on his feet, but still, you got to earn it. She's not going to be given to you. Problem is, he's used to everything being given to him. He's used to everything being given to him. That's why he has one bad day and immediate, one bad day and immediately starts in with, hey man, I'm not used to this. What I am used to is being the guy, having complete control, knowing the system, not having to share any reps or really share anything at all. This is all new to me, all right? This is different. Bro, they're not asking you to beat out Patrick Mahomes. They're not asking you to beat out Josh Allen. They're asking you to beat out J.J. McCarthy.
4: Josh Allen.
0: Even if you have to split reps. Hey, man, I'm already behind the eight ball. Kyler, man, I've had your back for so long. You're making both of us look bad now. Now I'm taking this personally. Dude, you can't be doing that. If I'm a Viking fan, I'm not happy to hear that. I'm not happy to see that. Bad enough you think that. Bro, what happened to you're the most confident dude in the world? In the world. Like, how do you not have this? That him showing up like that was as bad and worse than JJ showing up the way he did with that cringy comp about being in a classroom. Like, I expect that from JJ. But then again, you might say, hey, Rome, why do you not expect this from Kyler? To which I would say, you're right.
3: You know, he sits on one side, I sit on the other side, and it's the coach's responsibility to teach us and coach us. So,
0: where's the rubber match? All right, so now they're tied 1-1 in pressers. Amber's in. Romy, what's wrong? Nobody was talking about LaDouche for 5 minutes, so he has to put to a statement of jumbled crap about himself and the sperm. Hey, LeGramps, MJ will always be the GOAT. Just stop.
5: War Lady Clone.
0: Yeah, there is an argument that if you have to make an argument, are you actually it? Mike's not running a campaign. Mike's not running around telling everybody, no, it's me. No, I'm definitely the GOAT. He's just not talking to anybody, man. LeBron will talk to anybody who will listen. And Mike's just not accessible like that. He doesn't give a damn, or he knows. But what he's not doing is running a campaign. I'm it. Really, nobody is. Magic's not. Mike's not. All these other guys in the top five, they're not. But Bron. Bron can't go a week without reminding us, no, I'm it. And I had nothing to do with my son being drafted by the Lakers and guaranteed a contract. Did he earn that? Don't bring that bullcrap around me or my family. What do you mean don't bring that around you and your family? It is a family thing.
4: Dude,
0: was there going to be any other team that selected him that was not the Lakers? If you can show me evidence of that, if you can show me one GM saying, oh, he was on our board, we had him, we absolutely were going to take him, we were going to jump up and take him. I haven't heard one team say that or any speculation. Yet you're offended? This is not a shot at the family or your parenting. It's just, dude, it is what it is. You were able to leverage who you are and what you are. And even if you didn't tell them, draft my son, they knew it would make you happy. You can't say you had nothing to do with it, Bron. You have the same last name. All right, when we come back, Brandon Ayuk, like, what is with this dude? Who's to blame here? The team and their culture, the player who's been somehow wronged. As Kyle Shanahan himself said, what's confusing about this is that it's really confusing.
5: It's confusing because it's confusing.
0: That's not confusing. You know why it's confusing? It's confusing.
5: It's confusing because it's confusing.
0: Hard to argue that point, whatever that point is. All right, that's still ahead and more. Don't go anywhere.
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7: The Stanley Cup Finals is knotted up at two apiece. Let's now play a best of three series, shall we? The Hurricanes are back home. Can the Golden Knights steal one on the road? Game five is tomorrow night. Westwood One Sports.
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0: Wednesday, so I'm looking for your ATPs. Do not forget that. Ask the pros. Ask me or ask anybody on the crew anything you want, but do it right now. ATP, hit me up on the X at Jim Rome. This guy's got a pretty good point. Sandy Cracks, quote, learning two offensive playbooks? Wow. Hard times, Kyler. Signed Baker Mayfield and Jalen Hurts. Great point. You juxtapose that, for instance, against Baker Mayfield. We all know the famous story about he comes to L.A., the Rams have a Thursday night game. Baker shows up like on Tuesday, has like literally one day with the playbook. One day. And then they've got him playing on Thursday night, and he's pulling one of those. Like, he doesn't even know all of his teammates, much less the plays. Like, yo, what up, Big Slice, Home Slice, Chief? Like, he doesn't even know guys. And he's out there balling on less than 2 days' notice on a Thursday night, and he wins. And Sean McVay and the Rams to this day talk about how amazed they were. Like, that guy dropped right in. He was that smart. That smart. Picked it up that quickly. Just owned it. Like, Kyler, you've had plenty of time with that playbook. You've had plenty of time to learn those plays. And already after one bad day, we're complaining about splitting reps? He's got a good point. Frisco Mario's in. He writes, Brandon Ayuk needs to shut the hell up. You shredded your knee, brah. Then you got your guarantees voided because you didn't show up for your rehab. You, sir, are a freaking clown. The Niners don't need this idiot to win. Would it help if he's on the roster? Of course. But they have enough talent to get the job done. And why wouldn't Ayuk want to be on the Niners? They have an established QB, running back, tight end, wide receiver with Purdy, CMC, Kittle, and Evans. Get your shh together, you D-bag. San Francisco Mario wore BB Smalls in SF, wore the Niners, winning the Super Bowl this year. Look, he's not going to get his bleep together. Like, that bridge is burned. He'll never play another down for them. The question is,
1: burning.
0: The hell happened? The hell happened? How did it get to that point? Kyle Shanahan had a great take about Ayuk back in January, and the take still stands even right now. Quote, it's confusing because it's confusing.
2: It's confusing because it's confusing.
0: Yeah, I mean, it made me laugh at the time, but it's true. It is confusing. And the reason it's confusing is it's confusing, and it still is right now. Like, what the hell is going on? Nobody seems to understand really what Ayuk's problem is. What is his issue with the Niners? How did things get this far off the rails? It's a mystery. Now, I know that they know inside a lot more of than what I know. But it even seems like it's a mystery to them, at least to hear the Niners tell it. But one thing is very clear at this point. Ayuk does not want to be there. He's desperate to get the hell out of there. Hence, why he has run to the gram to post a couple of videos that feature him openly whacking away at that team. The first time he alluded to them as, quote, little boys and female dogs. Yesterday, he turned it up by calling them stupid and dumb. And wait till you hear why he says that the Niners are stupid and dumb.
3: And another thing, you want to know why they really mad, though? They mad because they stupid. They dumb. They mad that they paid me $50 million in 8 months. And they avoided my guarantees for 2027. And I'm about to be on a new team in 2027.
0: My man, that is a wild take. Man, those guys are idiots. Man, how stupid are they? How dumb are they? They chipped off $50 million
3: it's
0: for
3: dumb.
0: Me in 8 months. How stupid is that?
3: Stupid.
0: How dumb is that? And for the record,
3: dumb.
0: If anybody wants to chip me off $50 million over the next 8 months, I promise the only two words that you will hear from me after that are thank and you.
4: Thank you.
0: Stupid and dumb. Stupid and dumb for throwing generational wealth your way in less than a year? I mean, clearly, bro, you're right about that. Clearly, they were dumb for throwing you all that paper, since you in turn ghosted them after they threw you all that paper. So you're not wrong about that. That was pretty dumb of them.
3: Dumb.
0: Of course, they're mad. He's like, they're mad, man. They're mad that they threw 50 mil at me for 8 months. Of course, they're mad. You robbed them blind, my dude. You treated them like that freaking pool guy treated me, who got my money and then was just like, I don't know, a fart in the wind. Nobody ever heard from that guy ever again. That's you, Ayuk. That's you. Except the Niners didn't even get a crappy built pool out of the deal. They got pretty much nothing. Bragging about ripping off John Lynch and Kyle Shanahan and calling them stupid and dumb for paying you is a very interesting strategy for ever getting paid again. Like, I know you must think that you have an existing deal waiting for you with the Commanders, but I don't know that they're in any hurry to be the next stupid and dumb ones.
3: Dumb.
0: Right? My guy, why the hell would anybody else want to throw any more money in your direction if this is how you treat people who throw that kind of money in your direction? I think what he meant by this post was that they messed up and voided his guarantee after they had already paid him 50 mil. He's trying to say they ruined the relationship after they already paid him, which would be pretty dumb if that's what happened, except the Niners only voided that guarantee after he ghosted them. I don't think they were looking to get out of paying him until they stopped communicating with them. I mean, what were they supposed to do, my guy? Keep sending you checks even though you can't be bothered to pick up the phone or check in or let them know what's up? He ghosted an NFL team. Ghosted an NFL team. Listen to Junior Lobster back in January in explaining how the situation is unlike anything that he has ever encountered in his career as a coach.
2: The last time I tried to get a hold of him and couldn't, and then tried a couple more times and still couldn't, and then that matched everyone else that was trying to get a hold of him and couldn't, and eventually, there's not much of an explanation because it's really hard for us and anyone else to understand, and that's why it's something I've never seen in 22 years of coaching. So just, it's unfortunate, and that's, it's confusing because it's confusing.
0: It's confusing because it's confusing. Of course they're confused. They forked out 50 mil to a guy, and he somehow got so offended that he never responded to them ever again. You've got the most powerful person in the organization, the Lobster. Like, imagine your boss, but you don't work for an NFL team and they're not paying you 50 mil. But just imagine your boss wherever you are and your boss is calling you and you're like, straight to voicemail, straight to voicemail, straight to voicemail. It's your boss. It's your boss. I don't think they were saying. There's the New York Post. Brandon Ayuk trolls 49ers with epic rant. Quote, they mad because they stupid.
3: Stupid.
0: I mean, in a way, he's right. They are mad. And it was dumb to give you all that money.
3: Dumb.
0: He's not wrong about that. But imagine your boss is just blowing your phone up and you're not picking the phone up. And then imagine that you work for an NFL team and they're paying you 50 mil. And the most important guy, your boss, is trying to find you repeatedly. Repeatedly. And you're just ignoring him? And you wonder why this went this way. I just want to know how they did you so wrong. Fine. Maybe there's a story. We're not getting it though, Brandon. What happened? What happened? This can't all be because one day you showed up to practice and you were wearing the wrong shorts and that Kyle told you to change. That can't be because of that. Are you going to tell me that, yeah, well, that's part of it. There are like 10 other things like that. Like, what is this? Other than really weird and really confusing. It's really weird and really confusing. Look, I don't normally call people stupid and dumb.
3: Dumb.
0: But since he went there, my dude, glass houses. These videos make you look, frankly, stupid and dumb at best.
3: Dumb.
0: Although not as stupid and dumb as when you posted yourself breaking the law on social media. Now that was really stupid. and really dumb. That was the definition of stupid and dumb. Posting that video was also stupid and dumb because there's a much simpler solution if you want out. Just show up. Just show up. Don't post on IG. Just go to camp. Because right now, he is on the left team list, which means the Niners do not have to pay him until he shows up again. And they have him under contract for the next three seasons through 2028. So in theory, if he never shows up again, they never have to pay him again for the next three seasons, and they don't have to give him a chance to sign anywhere else either. Now, I doubt the Niners are going to drag this nonsense out through 2028. My point is, team's got the hammer right now. He's acting like he has the hammer for some reason. But really, he's got only one move. Just show up. Your only other move is to post moronic videos on the gram and hope that he's annoying enough that they don't want to deal with him anymore. Bro, I see you working. I see that that's what you're trying to do to get your release, except that it's not working and you're not helping yourself. There's a better way and an easier way, and that's not it. He wants us to understand, if he does, what his problem is. He should use his IG to do that. Go on IG Live and let us know. Dude, what is the problem? What happened here? Because nobody gets it. They paid you, and it seems like all they expected in return was for you to stay in touch during rehab. They're not asking you to play through an injury. They're not asking you to do something that is reckless. They just want you to stay in contact with them as you rehab. In fact, they would have sent you $27 million more guaranteed had you just stayed in touch. It's when you ghosted them that they voided that part of the contract. They would have even sent you more money without you stepping back on the field if you just stayed in touch. If I'm missing something, let me know. I'd love to know, and then I'll take it all back. I just want to know how the team did you so wrong. Nobody seems to understand this. Everybody seems to be confused by this. I don't know, 50 mil for 8 months? Seems like you were treated pretty well. You got hurt? They let you rehab? You had 27 mil more coming? All you had to do was pick up the phone and just stay in touch? Let them know where you are? I don't follow this at all. And apparently neither does the Lobster. He's like, it's confusing because it's confusing.
2: It's confusing because it's confusing.
0: It is. It is. I'm not sure why this dude is so mad. I've never understood it. I'd love to know. Brandon, dude, go back to the gram, do an Instagram live, and lay it out. Lay out how they did you so wrong. I have an open mind here. Like, I want to hear the story. There's got to be a story because I don't see why you're so mad. But he's so mad. And calling them stupid and dumb is not going to get you what you want. That's pretty clear.
3: Stupid and dumb.
0: Stupid and dumb. They're mad, man, because they are stupid and dumb.
3: Dumb.
0: That's an all-time take. V and the Fee is in.
1: Stupid.
0: And dumb. Quote,
3: dumb.
0: I'm with Kyler on this one. Sharing reps is like sharing your girl. And I didn't handle that well either. Yours, Oj. Wore this take, getting me a Goldman ticket for next week's juice off. A Goldman ticket for a juice off. Because Oj also did not do well sharing his girl. Bro, I've never seen anybody do so much damage in two sentences in my life. Even for you, V. There is no juice off. There are no Goldman tickets. You will never, ever hear the sounder that sounds like, you got a Goldman ticket.
4: I've got a Goldman ticket.
0: Golden.
4: I've got a Goldman ticket.
0: You know, I don't know, man. I just think it's such bad form to poke fun at a family who had somebody murdered. It just seems like it's really bad karma, V. I know you don't believe in that sort of thing, or you would not have been doing this for as many years as you've been doing this. I just think that's the kind of thing. The universe, I'm not like some weird guy about woo-woo and crystals. It just seems like that's going to come back, and not in a good way. When you're asking for a Goldman ticket.
4: I've got a golden ticket.
0: Golden, V. Golden. We're not having a juice off. There is no thing as juice miss. He's in the ground. Can we not put all of these takes with him in the dirt where they belong? All right, ATPs. How about some ATPs? Pick me up with some ATPs. One last segment. Don't forget, though, I've got a podcast that we're going to tape right after the program. It's episode number 414 of the Jim Rome Podcast with Greg Berhalter. We're talking World Cup. We're talking the beautiful game. My favorite thing to do, ta soccer.
1: It's the World Cup.
0: We're doing it long form after the show. All right, we'll be right back.
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6: 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San Antonio went into Madison Square Garden and won. Don't crown the Knicks just yet. It's a 2-1 series. Can the Spurs even it up? Game 4 tonight. Westwood One Sports.
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1: Somebody makes fun of him because he dropped a pass in a pickup game or says he's fat and he comes home crying to his mom, you'd understand.
2: It says he's fat.
1: That's why I don't read the newspaper, because it's garbage. And the editor that let it come out,
2: that's
1: is
2: where
1: garbage.
2: That fat button came from.
1: An amateur athlete for doing everything right. Come
2: and
1: after
2: garbage.
1: Me.
2: I'm a man. I'm 40.
1: I'm not a kid.
2: All right, there you go. Fat. Got it, Abby. Scott is in. Hey, Jim, let's face 40. It. Biggest news in LA the past few days is the Rush reunion. Were you ever into that band? And did yourself or anyone on the XR4TI go or going to the show? With my German heritage, I am really proud of the female drummer replacement. She crushed it. All right, coming out of left field with that. Yes, Scott. I do like Rush. I've always liked Rush. My first recollection of Rush, believe it or not, the first album was Caress of Steel. That's the first album I remember when I was a kid, mid-70s, like Bastille Day. Yeah, I've always liked that band. Never seen them. Have any of you guys seen them live? Tommy? Nobody. Wait, Lorne? Have you ever seen Rush? No, nobody. Albie, I know you haven't. Yo, half fam. When you go to the lake in a few weeks, are the boys going to meet you and DJ up there? If they are coming, will there be another run to that bar on the water that you did some day drinking at? Thanks. Frisco Mario, wore day drinking, wore BB Smalls in SF, being an all-time legend. All right, so you're talking about the sandbar. Do you guys have any pics of that? The sandbar. I'd never done that. I'd heard all the stories about the sandbar in the North Woods, but I had never done that. And then I did that for the first time last summer. Will I do that again? I don't know. Things have changed over the years. It used to be, you know, that whole thing about I need a vacation from my vacation. It's kind of funny and kind of cute and all. It's true. But then it's not funny. Like, I can't go to Wisconsin and go as hard as I used to go when we first started going to Wisconsin, because I just don't bounce back the way I used to. Like, I can remember, I was thinking about this the other day. I remember that one trip where I went for 2 weeks and I didn't get on a scale the whole time. And I got my cardio in every single day, but there was no way that I could outpedal the damage that I was doing on the daily. So when I came back after 2 weeks, I recall I came back on a Saturday for a Monday show. And on that Saturday, I got on the scale in Cali, and I think I had gained 8 pounds in 2 weeks. And I'm like, holy crap. My face is going, there it is. There's the sandbar, me and the boys. My face is going to explode. I did this like crazy MMA weight cut. I dropped the 8 pounds in a day and a half. And don't even ask how I did it, but I did it. So when I took the air on Monday, I weighed the same exact amount that I weighed when I left, but I gained 8 pounds. I can't do that anymore. So I don't think there's going to be a lot of day drinking. Hopefully there's just not a lot of drinking, period. Used to be like when I went on vacation, I'm like, I've earned this. I could go, every day is Friday. Can't do it anymore. So yeah, the whole fam will be there. The boys will be there. DJ will be there. DJ's fam will be there. The boys' girlfriends will be there. Their friends will be there. Everybody will be there. Then I'll just sit on my dock and take it all in and have people roll up on me and say, hey, man, when do you do something about that boathouse? Let's see here. Haunted Horse. Jim, you told Mario and BB Smalls last week you did not have a new cat yet. So if you get a new cat, are you leaning toward another purebred or another mixed breed? Haunted Horse? You a cat dude? You care? Here's the question. The question is, do we get one or two? That's the new negotiation. DJ is of the opinion that you can't get one cat. I'm like, oh, yes, you can. Yes, you can, and we can, and we probably will. She's like, it's not fair. It's not fair to that one cat. Like, that one cat's going to be alone. I'm like, do you want two cats?

0: I don't know that I want two cats. The way we did it last time, we were going to get one cat, and we got it in our head that we would get a ragdoll, purebred. And then we went to a rescue, and we found Sapphire. And actually, Sapphire somehow forced his way to the front of all these other cats, and we had this crazy connection.
1: Bombay so Sapphire.
0: We're like, you know what? Let's do both. So we got the rescue cat for free, and then we got the purebred for... Those cats are expensive now. Ragdolls. I don't really know. Don't know this time around. I'd like to go ragdoll again. This person says, you mentioned your pool ripoff and you had rats in another pool grotto. Do you have a pool at the new house? Yes, we do. Not as elaborate as the other pools. No rats, but other problems. Other problems with this pool. But you know what, though? Unlike the other pools I've had, I go in it every single day. So I don't regret that. I've had other houses where I'm like, man, why didn't I get in that pool? Every day after I work out, I jump in that pool. I jump off the pool on that.
2: Jump off the pool on that!
0: Horse immediately is back in. Jimmy, I have two cats. Bonnie and Callie. Yes, I am Team Cat. All right, there you go, Horse. We're going to wait until after the summer. And then we will probably be on the hunt for cat, mate. 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All right, my thanks to David Aldridge, Andy Staples. I've got a podcast coming up in a few moments that we're going to tape, and then we'll push out. It's episode 414 of the Jim Rome Podcast. We are talking World Cup. Greg Berhalter is my guest. Look for that. We will publish that shortly. See you then.
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0: Sports. He's Brett Evans. I'm Pat Boyle. 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The phone number to join the show is 310-840-4910. That's our talk and text line. So you can call or simply just text your thoughts on the show or any of the topics we dive into. 310-840-4910. Got a tremendous show lined up for you here tonight. The one guest, we are going to have Gabe Ramirez, who's a host for the Chicago Fire of the MLS. Gabe Ramirez is going to join us in an hour from now, 7 p.m. Eastern, because the World Cup starts tomorrow. That's right. No Italy. Which I can't believe it. Cannot believe it. I'm not going to go back to a dark place. No Italy, but USA hoping to have a chance for glory. And it's going to be a tremendous, tremendous tournament. It's expanded to 48 teams. The World Cup begins tomorrow. USA plays Paraguay on Friday. We'll talk to Gabe Ramirez about Team USA and everything else that you need to know ahead of the World Cup in an hour from now. We're going to play a little 162-0. We're going to go streaking. And of course, it'll be a Game 4 watch party tonight. NBA Finals at the Garden. Game 4, Knicks and Spurs. Knicks up 2-1. Brad, before I get to how I'm feeling, how the hell are you feeling tonight, brother, ahead of a monster game in the NBA Finals?
1: I am rather giddy, mi amigo, to say the least. I think it's going to be rollicking. I think it's going to be exciting. I think this one's going to be a nail-biter yet again. None of these games have been full-out waxings by any stretch of the imagination, but the Road Warriors have reigned supreme. Is that trend going to continue? Will it be thy friend if you are a better on the San Antonio Spurs tonight at plus odds right now to partners there at BetMGM, or the Knicks squirt by and squeeze out a tight victory yet again? We'll ultimately have to wait and see. There's a real opportunity for San Antonio to get this sucker back to even and just hit the restart button if that is the case. Heading back to good old San Antonio where they know what salsa tastes like. And it could be game on there at Frostbank. I think Wibby's going to show up. I think he's going to show out, not on the glass, and I'm going to discuss maybe a little prop action in rebounding tied to Wimby a little bit later on the program, but he's probably going to eclipse 30 points. It's the ancillary players around him is, Stephon Castle going to be that guy. Julian Champagne, a guy, right there in his own backyard. Is he going to rise to the occasion? How about my guy, Dylan Harper, who has been awesome off the bench this entire series? I only know he shot 27% in the last game, but still scored 13 points, 9 rebounds, and the 4 assists. So, you're going to be on pins and needles. It's going to be heart-stopping action. And all that I am asking is I am imploring the good people of New York City to party and do it in the right way. If you reign supreme tonight, if you catch an L, win graciously and lose graciously as well, especially if you're out there partying on the city streets. And inexcusable if you lay hands and shove people around in a malicious way if they're wearing a Spurs jersey like we saw in the post game in game 3. So again, party your heart's content if there is a victory, but lose the right way. Just do the right thing, New York, and don't look like supreme jackasses.
0: Yeah, well, Brett, here's the thing, man. I don't know. This is a blunt statement. That's why prisons exist. That's why jail exists.
1: Yeah.
0: Because there will always be people, regardless of the city, that are acting a fool, that are scumbags, that should be behind bars. And so I said this the other day, and I'm going to say it again because it has taken on a conversation of its own here. And it's part of the reason we'll get to, by the way, the canceled watch parties and the increased security. Maybe, I guess it wasn't because of the president. That's what James Dolan is saying. You got the mayor and you got NYPD police chief saying otherwise. We'll get to that in a bit. But Like I said this the other day, those are not Knicks fans. Those are people looking for an excuse to commit some crimes. Like those are people that didn't say, wow, the Knicks losing makes me want to go beat somebody up. No, it's people that are looking to commit violent crimes or looking to beat people up on the street, and they have an excuse to do it. So I get it. All right. It's taken on, you know, everybody wants to call New York fans classless and trashy. There's 9 million people that live in New York City. You're bound to have some criminals. That's all I'm going to say about it. There's nothing really else to say. But Brad, ahead of game 4 tonight at the finals, this isn't any other game. And this isn't just any other feeling that I have. I have a very special message for those of you that don't follow me on social media. I only put it out about an hour and a half ago. At Papoil 44, I have a very special message ahead of tonight's game. NBA Finals, Game 4 tonight, Knicks Spurs at the Garden, and I'm feeling good. I'm feeling really good, baby. Now, I don't know if it's because I got a little fresh cut just now, a little Buzz Lightyear, a little Trimothy, a little Fedorowski, how you do-ski, but I feel it. In my loins. My loins are girded. Don't do it to them, Patty. They can't handle the G word. They can't handle the G word. I'm going to do it. I am personally guaranteeing a Knicks victory tonight. I am guaranteeing that the Knicks win game 4 tonight at the Garden. Big Brody Brunson is going for another 30-piece. OG's going for 20. They're going to need a body bag to take Wemby out of the Garden. You want to cancel the watch parties? You want to shut down outside of MSG? You want to have increased security and police forces in Midtown Manhattan? That's fine. You can't stop what's coming tonight in the world's most famous arena. And that is going to be a beatdown unlike you've ever seen. The greats have done it. Joe Namath guaranteed a Super Bowl victory. Mark Messier guaranteed a Game 7 win. Patty Boyle is guaranteeing a Knicks win tonight. That's it. Guarantee. Knicks win tonight, Brad. Knicks are going to win tonight. And you know what? I got a little rain in my parade. I got a little, you know, dent in my thunder because I didn't see the owner of the Knicks, James Dolan. He's actually on WFAN literally as I'm recording that video. And he basically said the same thing. He goes, oh, I've made predictions that came true before. I think we're going to win tonight. I think we're going to win the finals. And I'm like, oh, that's great. I don't know if anybody else is planning on guaranteeing that the Knicks are going to win tonight. And then the owner literally... literally does it. But hey, we are lockstep. And I've been very critical of James Dolan as an owner of the New York Knicks in years past. We had Charles Oakley on the show. I think that the whole thing was a big, big mistake from James Dolan's standpoint. He has managed in the last couple of years here since hiring Leon Rose to get the hell out of the way and let the smart basketball people make the decisions. But now in the last 48 hours, inviting the president to the arena, which, again, nothing to do with political affiliations or anything. It's just a giant inconvenience it caused for fans. We talked about that on the show the other day. It caused a distraction. Now he's going back and forth with the mayor of New York City and the NYPD police chief who canceled the watch party. Did the Knicks, were they only allowed 1,000 people? Mamdani is saying that James Dolan got a permit for only 500 to 1,000 people. I don't know who's telling the truth. And I don't care. James Dolan is starting to become a distraction. And I don't want it. Knicks fans and the Knicks do not need it right now. The last thing they need is a distraction. But James Dolan and I are in lockstep in that the Knicks are winning this game tonight, Brad. And like I said, it's a guarantee.
1: Oh, my friend, I can never drop the G word. You have broken a cardinal rule here on BetMGM tonight. Now, you haven't been around since a very early iteration of the show. Hell, I wasn't even around either. But ever since I took over the mic on this program, I established very directly and succinctly, anybody that comes on air with me, you cannot ever say guarantee. You cannot ever say the L word, lock. You cannot ever say easy money, because guarantees, locks, and easy money, they do not exist in the world of sports. No matter how much you believe in it, no matter how much energy and passion that you put behind it, or you implore it to make it happen, it may not happen. So way to go, mi amigo, shooting yourself directly into the foot, guaranteeing you will never catch me dropping the G word or the L word or easy money about my ILL, but you have supreme huevos, mi amigo, and I can appreciate that, dropping the G word and guaranteeing a victory for your beloved New York Knicks tonight. You know what that means? Follow the San Antonio Spurs. Bank it!
0: Wow. Wow. All right. All right. Now, you're raining on the parade. And by the way, Brett, I do want to clarify. I know that our friends at BetMGM, they are the sponsor for the name of the show. This is not betting advice. You could bet the Spurs. I already know producer Brandon Combs watched me make that video, saw me make that video, and then immediately sent a screenshot. He's betting the Spurs tonight. That's fine.
1: Yeah.
0: You do whatever the hell you want. This isn't betting advice. I'm not saying to bet $1,000 on the Knicks. I'm not saying bet your mortgage, bet anything, bet responsibly. Whenever you do bet, I'm not saying this is a lock betting wise. I'm not saying any of that. Well, as a fan, as a Knicks fan from my fandom, I'm guaranteeing a Knicks win. And might not make a difference to you.
1: Oh,
0: that might not make a difference to you. But I've never been more confident in my life that as a fan,
1: wow,
0: my favorite team is winning their basketball
2: game.
0: Oh,
2: no!
0: And you know why, Brad?
2: We suck again!
0: And you know why? Because the Knicks have big body Brunson. They have Jalen Brunson, who anytime the Knicks really need it, and they really need it tonight, I don't even want to think about if the Knicks lose. We know what the scenario will be. It'll be 2-2, and it'll be the Knicks losing all the momentum they got from winning both games on the road in San Antonio. But when the Knicks really need it, Jalen Brunson delivers. I'm expecting a 30-piece from Jalen Brunson. I'm expecting a Jalen Brunson closeout masterpiece fourth quarter. I'm expecting OG Anunoby to drop another 20 because he has been the most consistent Knick all postseason. And against these Spurs defenders, Castle, Champagne, Vassell, Fox, Keldon Johnson, they want to play physical? Nobody's more physical than OG Anunoby. He's posterized Wemby every single game. I expect another one tonight. Karl Anthony Towns, who has transformed, he has metamorphosized from a little caterpillar, a cat-terpillar. Karl Anthony Towns has turned into a beautiful butterfly. And he might have had a little bit of a setback last game. But the guy that he has turned into, that's who I expect to see tonight. Grabbing rebounds, being physical, being aggressive, and avoiding the stupid foul trouble. Mikal Bridges, who has been a mid-range assassin and has also transformed to a guy that I wanted no part of, that you heard me saying, five first-round picks for Mikal Bridges, and now I'm saying F them picks because Mikal Bridges is playing the best basketball of his career. He got into foul trouble last game. I'm expecting a full, well-rounded, balanced, physical attack from the New York Knicks tonight. And yes, I use the metaphor. They're going to have to take Wemby out in a body bag because he is going to get dominated. He is going to be frustrated. He is going to struggle. Just like Stephon Castle is going to struggle. And maybe it's Champagne that hits six threes and gives the Spurs a chance. Maybe it's Devin Vassell who hits five threes and gives the Spurs a chance. Maybe it's Dylan Harper again off the bench with 15 points and 8 rebounds that gives the Spurs a chance. But a chance is all they'll have. A chance is all they'll have, Brad, and their dreams will be crushed and smothered and torn apart by the New York Knicks tonight. And that is why I am so confident. That's why I'm guaranteeing as a fan that the Knicks win this game.
1: All I got to say is this. This is a heaping pile of pure, unfiltered poppycock by an overconfident individual. I don't think they're going to go out there and wax that ass by any stretch of the imagination. I don't think they're going to go out there and dominate Victor Wembanyama at all. I think this is going to be a nail biter. Maybe the beloved New York Knicks do pull it out. I mean, they have an ice cold killer on their team and Jalen Brunson, who's had some monstrous moments with seconds remaining on the clock. We've seen it multiple times this playoff run. We've seen it already in this series, as a matter of fact. So maybe you're going to have one of those dramatic moments at or near the buzzer that's going to propel New York to get that upper hand and that 3-1 lead. But dude, you just dropped cat. A pillar. Are you sure you're not a father of like five children somewhere? That is the ultimate dad joke that I've heard out of your mouth, maybe all time here in our short duration as a couple on BetMGM tonight. Caterpillar? Put it on a t-shirt and maybe sell one.
0: Wow. Wow, Brad, you know, Brad, you are doing your best to play the villain tonight. You are trying to channel your inner Wemby. I'm surprised you were not at a park earlier today drawing, or that you were not barefoot in the locker room because you really wanted to feel the first win in the NBA Finals. I mean, all this stuff with Wemby, it's getting out of control. How cringeworthy this guy is. And look,
1: it is.
0: You're doing your best to shoot me down. You're playing the villain here, and I like it.
1: I know.
0: And I accept it, and I'm embracing it. Just know that when we regather tomorrow, or actually is our last show together for at least a week.
1: A few days.
0: So just know that tomorrow morning, when I wake up, or later tonight, when the buzzer hits zero, you, Combs, and all the doubters, you will be put on notice. You will be put on notice when the Knicks win.
1: Okay.
0: Emphatically tonight.
1: Okay. And by the way, I agree with you on OG. I think he's going to score 20 plus. I agree with you on Brunson. I think he's going to score 30 plus as well. But, you know, it's a team sport. It's a collection of human beings. It's a collection of performances. And I feel that San Antonio is going to throw haymakers right back. And maybe land a couple on the chin. And, you know, we could even this series up and go back to San Antonio. Honestly, that's what I would like to see, because I want this to go to the full seven. I had San Antonio in seven. But for the sake of my boy, Pat Boyle, for the sake of your soul, for the sake of your mentality, throwing out the G word, I kind of want the Knicks to win. But I'm also here for the train wreck as well.
0: Oh, baby. 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All right, we'll be getting ready for the game all throughout the show. You want to call, you want to text, your thoughts, game four tonight. My guarantee is the kiss of death for the Knicks, as producer Brandon Combs thinks so. 310-840-4910. When we come back, though, we've got another big update on the Brendan Sorsby saga. The latest with a statement from the athletic director of Texas Tech himself. 310-840-4910. We're just getting rolling here. He's Brad Evans. I'm Pat Boyle. This is BetMGM tonight on Westwood One Sports.
2: 4 years of waiting comes down to this. 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

0: 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BetMGM Tonight with Brad Evans and Pat Boyle. Back now.
1: Welcome on back. BetMGM Tonight, Westwood One Sports. He's Brad Evans. I'm Pat Boyle. The phone number to join the show is 310-840-4910. Before we get to the latest on the Brendan Sorsby saga, let's get to a phone call here, Brad. In the opening segment, we played my video that I posted on social media just over an hour ago. And I'll say it again. I am personally guaranteeing a Knicks victory tonight in Game 4 of the NBA Finals. Mm. You hate it. You loathe it.
2: I do.
1: You think I'm a jackass?
2: I do.
1: That's fine. Yes. That's fine. We've got some phone callers that want to weigh in. Let's get to B from Detroit. He's next up on BetMGM Tonight. B is on line one. What's going on, B?
3: Pat, 92 degrees in Michigan. I got done wrestling with my alternator, and I get in the car, and I hear you talking about Knicks gonna win. Emphatically. I just had to call to make sure you was all right. He was feeling well today. You feel me? We got to get to the
1: I am more than all right, B. I am high-stepping. I am feeling myself. I got a fresh cut. I'm feeling good, hey. Man. I've never felt better about the Knicks than tonight. I'm sure that you have. You're a Pistons fan. I'm guessing you're from Detroit. You probably felt that way about Detroit, this Pistons team,
3: one time or another this year. Hey, you try to do fight words, Pat. Are you gonna bring them up? Spurs tonight, baby. Spurs tonight.
1: Look, B. 10.
3: Get ready to go to bed. They're going to win by 10. You're going to be sick. You're going to get some good sleep tonight. I promise you.
1: B, I appreciate the call. Brad, did he say Knicks win by 10?
2: I thought he said Spurs by 10 for a second, but then he followed up with, you're going to get some good sleep tonight. So I'm guessing it was more the former than the latter. So I think he's siding with you. Knicks by 10.
1: Yeah. Yeah, B, I appreciate the call. 10. And look, I brought up the Pistons not to be a hater because I really, really wanted the Knicks to play the Pistons in the Eastern Conference Finals. I really did. And I'm kind of a little bummed out that the Cleveland Cavaliers knocked Detroit out. But man, I can imagine there was probably a lot of confident Pistons fans when they were down 3-1 against the Magic and then came back from 24 points down, was it? 26 points down in game six. It was 24. They came from 24 points down in game six on the road in Orlando and won the game by 14. I'm sure after that, Pistons fans were ready to guarantee a victory in game seven. I'm sure there probably were a few. And the Knicks are coming off a loss. But that is how good I feel tonight about the Knicks, Brad. Sometimes you just feel it. You just feel it, man.
2: Yeah, I know where you're coming from. I've had those instances in my fandom. They're very rare. But yeah, I know you're right now, walking on cloud nine. I mean, you're feeling ultra confident. You're feeling very rosy in the outlook. By the way, clarification, B did say Spurs by 10. But again, he sugarcoated at the end and said you're still going to sleep well tonight. So maybe you're going to be inebriated and just pass out from disappointment and displeasure with how your Knicks perform.
1: Yeah, I don't know how I would sleep well tonight, how I would sleep good tonight if the Spurs win by 10. I don't know if I'll sleep because I'll probably be going back and forth with trolls on social media all night. I'm not going to duck the smoke, Brad, if I'm wrong. And there is no if. But if I'm wrong, I'm going to have to work the thumbs. I'm going to have to work the thumbs all night because I know that everybody's going to jump on. Everyone's going to pile on. They're going to try to kick me when I'm down. They're going to treat me like a Spurs fan outside of Madison Square Garden the other night. That's what they're going to do to me. That's what they're going to try to do to me. I won't have it. I'm going to fight back. I will fight
2: World
1: back.
2: Cup.
1: But again, we don't have to worry about that. Knicks are winning tonight. All right, let's get the latest here from this Brendan Sorsby saga. Brad, we've been talking about it all week. I got a feeling we're going to be talking about it maybe all summer. So again, just to give you the skinny in case you live under a rock and you missed it, Brendan Sorsby transferring to Texas Tech this year. Gambling scandal, was found to have bet over $90,000 on games involving his teams when he was a freshman in Indiana, the last 2 years at Cincinnati. And so the NCAA banned him. And then just this week on Monday, a Texas court granted Brendan Sorsby an injunction so that he can play. He is eligible to play this year. Now, in the last 48 hours, there have obviously been a massive amount of blowback from Brad and me ourselves on what a disgrace this is, what a pathetic injustice in ruining the integrity of the sport. Well, Texas Tech has finally decided to speak up. And here is a statement from their athletic director, Kirby Hocut. It's too long to read the statement, but Kirby Hocut says that Texas Tech is not a party to his lawsuit. They did not file it. They did not fund it. He's a young man, treatment for a clinically diagnosed addiction, exercises legal right to a remedy in court, and a judge agreed with him. Kirby Hocut goes on to say, I've heard the word integrity used a great deal in the last 48 hours and that Texas Tech doesn't have, they're basically not saying they're putting them on the field. This is not about X's and O's. Not that they're not putting them on the field, but here is the one paragraph that I do want to read from Kirby Hocut, the athletic director of Texas Tech. Quote, to my colleagues, I understand the frustration. This situation is hard. It is new. And there is no perfect answer. The system we're operating within is binary, but the situation is not. We are open to ongoing conversations about how to best handle these issues as an industry going forward. We will continue to be transparent in our decision making. Most importantly, we will keep doing what we have always done, put our students first. Pretty effective propaganda, in my opinion, Brad, but it doesn't make it any the less BS. From Texas Tech.
2: That is correct. So there were some things in that statement that I actually agreed with. Like, Brendan Sorsby, he's got a sickness. Addiction is a problem. And he's been dealing with the mental demons as a part of it, as part of his treatment. And being with the team, being with guys that he knows, being around a familiar environment for him, I think is healthy. And it doesn't mean, though, he has to play. You know, he could still be a part of the team. He could stand on the sidelines on a college football Saturday because it's going to help him get to the right place, help him turn his life around. And we hope he's going to have a lot of success in the NFL or whatever profession that he ultimately chooses after he leaves Lubbock and Texas Tech University. I'm not disregarding that. The issue that I had more than anything else in this statement from the AD is a sentence you just read. I'm going to repeat it. He said, this situation is hard, it is new, and there is no perfect answer. There is no perfect answer. That right there is a fireable offense because there is a perfect answer. The perfect answer is we're getting him all the help that he needs. We're going to give him all the medical treatment, the psychological treatment that he may need to get right, to get his life back on track. But there is a perfect answer. And that perfect answer is we're going to help him out in that side of things, but he is never, never going to be able to step on the field and play college football again. Because if he is allowed, that is what we call crossing the Rubicon. It's a point of no return. Because you now open up Pandora's box here, Pat, where you could have situations in the future where a kid goes out, gambles on his own team, sways the action, whether he's on the under or the over, it doesn't matter where the action lies. And of course, with Sorsby, it was very well documented. He was taking a lot of unders. Honestly, that could be even worse. If he actually had the ball in his hands, he may be purposely throwing errant passes to ensure that under hits. That's just one example. But if this is allowed to continue, you're going to get additional situations from other kids that are going to take advantage of the system, the precedent that is put into place. And then all these schools got to do, all the administrators have got to find, is a judge that may have ties to that university, that may be a fan of that university, to side with them once again. So that's what I say when crossing the Rubicon and that point of no return. Do the right thing, Tech. And make sure that Sorsby never puts on cleats and pads again in Lubbock. And we've been seeing some blowback on Twitter in regards to a lot of people, taking the same side of things that you and I have. I was reading some of the legal experts saying there could be other counter lawsuits let's say Texas Tech decides, we're going to move forward with this, but they're going to play like the University of Texas, or they're going to play another Big 12 school as well, like Arizona or somebody. And that school's like, hey, you know what? We're not going to play you. Texas Tech may then sue Arizona. They may then sue Texas, and then a judge will ultimately decide what the fate is. This is a sticky situation. It is a very dark situation, and it doesn't look like we're going to have any kind of clarity at all this upcoming college football season, and this is going to hang over the sport like a black cloud. If Texas Tech allows Sorsby to play, and after he serves a 2-game suspension, ultimately, that's probably going to happen.
1: Mm. I mean, it should. It should. At 310-840-4910, if you want to weigh in on this, on the phone lines, you can text in 310-840-4910. You said it perfectly, Brad. The statement, the quote, there is no perfect answer. Yeah, I mean, there's as close to a perfect answer as you can get. Do not allow him to play college football this year. We've already seen potential blowbacks. There is a lot of the top reporters and journalists that cover college football thinking, you know, that a lot of teams are maybe threatening to take Texas Tech off the schedule, that they're not going to play the games against them. They're going to threaten to boycott those games. There is a potential fine, not a fine, a potential playoff ban by the NCAA that they could impose on Texas Tech. Like, I think every single weapon to combat this, if Texas Tech allows Brendan Sorsby to step on the field this year and play college football, every single weapon that the NCAA and other teams and other institutions have, they need to throw it at them.
2: Yeah, you're exactly right. And again, the perfect answer is just don't allow them to play. Now, I've got a lot of feedback from a lot of people, several people that are listeners of BetMGM tonight, that are followers of me or you, Pat Boyle 44 is your handle on X, mine at Noisy Huevos. And, you know, they're stating their side of things. I'm going to read a couple of these right now. I'm going to get your thoughts. First one I got from Texan. So a guy that has at Texas Tech alum as a handle. That's a damn good handle. He says, LOL, you're literally Mr. Gambling. Sit this one out, Chief. All right. That's in regards to me because I called the AD and said, how ignorant can you be in this situation? That's exactly what I said on X. And this is the blowback that I got. Hey, guess what? I do gamble. Guess what? Pat and I co-host on a show that is sponsored by a betting company and BetMGM. But I do not play college football. I do not play any kind of professional sports. So that is a stark and considerable difference compared to a guy who could sway the outcome of a game. And I know he's in recovery and we hope he gets well, but he should never see the field again. There have to be consequences for your actions. A couple of the other ones people sent in at Alex Sordura. Hope I'm pronouncing that right. He says, Brad, having anger issues, reading the statement seems strange. The bets happened at Indiana and Cincinnati, not Texas Tech. Honestly, it doesn't really matter. All the Texas Tech AD has done to date is offer support of a young man who committed zero crimes and has since sought mental health treatment. Then the last one, Pat, I'll get your thoughts on some of these from Sean Foss. Sean says, I don't think Hocutt is ignorant. I think Texas Tech is on the hook to pay Sorsby his full NIL amount since he's technically eligible, and they decided they're not going to sit him. So this is their pathetic attempt at a PR spend to cover that up for a bad decision. Pat, your thoughts?
1: Yeah, I mean, again, the first guy, you're literally Mr. Gambling. Sit this one out, Chief. This is the stupidest response I've ever seen in my life. Like, that person has a rock. They have rocks for brains. So because not you freedom. Like to engage and you like to sports bet, you like to wager. We do a show that is sponsored by BetMGM. That means we should be sitting out a college football player wagering, betting on the games he's involved in. Like, how stupid can you be? There's so many idiots out there in this world. Like, you're literally Mr. Gambling. Yeah. Like, Brandon, like you said, you don't play college football. You're not on a college football team betting on the games that you're in. My God, idiots are there out there in this world. The other one, Alex Sawarda saying you're having anger reading this statement seems strange because the bets happened at Indiana and Cincinnati. Who gives a crap? It doesn't matter. This is a player on your team that has knowingly, and it has been documented, gambled over $90,000 on games that he's in. He shouldn't be allowed to play for your team. You shouldn't be allowing it. The NCAA banned him because some dumb court in Texas granted him an injunction. He's eligible to play, and Texas Tech is just going to say, hey, guys, what do you want us to do, man? You know, the court said he could play. We got to pay him his NIL money. We can't. We made an investment. I mean, come on. Give me a freaking break. Give me a break because they're on the hook to pay him his full NIL. They should basically say, no, we're not paying you the NIL money because you broke NCAA law. There's got to be some kind of law that's in there. Is there not that can negate paying a player NIL money if they break the rules?
2: That's the bottom line here, and that's the question I have. Again, I'm not a legal expert by any stretch of the imagination. I could never pass the bar, no matter how much I study, because I am a blathering idiot, apparently, based on a lot of the reactions we're getting from some of our listeners throughout the day on the Sorsby situation here on BetMGM tonight. But, there has got to be some sort of legality, some sort of contract within the NIL agreement that, again, if you commit a violation, if you break a cardinal rule, and they could even have, you know, the strict black and white, everything itemized in that contract, what those specific rules are, you're gone. We're not going to pay you. We're not going to put you on the field again. We'll help you with the resources and recovery. They could put that in there. We'll use university resources to help you out in those instances. But if you break one of those rules, sayonara, see you later. It's a wrap. It's over. Again, that's life. You commit a crime. You do some sort of wrongdoing. There is punishment. There are consequences. There has to be a consequence for this. And it's very blatantly obvious to anybody with even a functional brain cell that he can never step foot on a college field again in uniform. Period. End of story. Can we get it right and move on?
1: There you go. There you go. Perfectly said. 310-840-4910. We'll get to your calls. We'll get to your texts when we return. We also going to go streaking. We almost got the 4-for-4 last night, but Brad is looking for 8 in a row. He's halfway to Monty's record. We'll do that when we come back. He's Brad Evans. I'm Pat Boyle. This is BetMGM Tonight on Westwood One Sports.
0: The Stanley Cup Finals is knotted up at 2 apiece. Let's now play a best-of-3 series, shall we? The Hurricanes are back home. Can the Golden Knights steal one on the road? Game 5 is tomorrow night. Westwood One Sports.
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1: Welcome back, BetMGM Tonight, Westwood One Sports. He's Brett Evans, I'm Pat Boyle. Phone number to join is 310-840-4910. We've got some calls we're going to get to and some texts as well. Hang patiently if you're there. Coming up at the top of the hour, we're going to talk to Gabe Ramirez about the World Cup. He's a host for the Chicago Fire. He's actually going to be filling in all of basically most of next week as well when I'm in Spain. So can't wait to chat with Gabe. 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If your bet hits, you're cashing out with an even bigger payout. All righty. We've got Brad looking to make it 8 in a row. Can we get a 4-for-4 tonight with some, let's say, juicy odds or the opposite of juicy odds? Because you got the ball flying out in Vegas. You got the Cubbies in the Rocky Mountains. Let's get some hits, though. Let's go streaking.
2: We won a game yesterday. We win one today. That's 2 in a row. We win one tomorrow. That's called a winning streak. It has happened before.
3: We're going streaking! Yes!
1: All right, go around the crew. Everybody pick one batter that they think will correctly get a hit. Last night, I got back onto a new streak with Ozzy Albies. Producer Brandon Combs got onto a new streak with Nick Kurtz. Our video producer, Monty, who still has the best percentage out of all of us. It's 2 days in a row, though, for Monty without getting a hit. And then we've got Brad, who's on a 7-game streak, looking to make it 8 in a row tonight. He's halfway to Monty's record, which was 14 in a row when we first started this segment. Brad, you go first, brother, trying to get it to 8. Who is the guy tonight?
4: Well, we got to go to Viva Las Vegas, my friend, because the ball is just flying out of that bandbox through the wind and the heat. I tailed Shea Langeliers last night, went 1-for-5, and I'm going to chase another 8 tonight. And I'm going to go with Tyler Soderstrom, taking on the Brew Crew. Soderstrom has gotten a hit in 13 of his last 15 games. In fact, over that 15-day stretch, he's batting 415 and also 277 in home games to see it as a season over 1,000 OPS. He's facing Brendan Sprout or Sprout or whatever the hell his last name is. 6+ ERA. He ain't the GOAT, is Sprout. 43.4% hard hit rate he has allowed. I think Tyler Soderstrom takes me to the Ocho. We're streaking 8, baby.
1: All righty, I'm going to the Rocky Mountains here, where not only do the Cubs have the altitude in their favor, they've got Michael Lorenzen on the mound, who's got an ERA over 8. And I don't know what the hell Craig Counsell was doing for the last couple hours, taking a nap, but he finally got the lineup in, and I was hoping PCA was going to be batting leadoff. He is batting leadoff. Give me Pete Crow Armstrong to get a knock tonight against the Rockies. I'm looking to make it 2 in a row. PCA, you look at the last couple of games here, and he actually just had a big hitting streak snapped last night, going 0-for-4. Yeah. Before that, PCA had a hitting streak of, 12 straight games? So I think he gets back on the saddle tonight. Give me PCA to get a knock against the Rockies. Producer Brandon Combs, you're looking to make it 2 in a row as well. Who are you going with?
5: I am going to go against my Chicago Cubs because you know what? They freaking deserve it. This team's driving me absolutely insane. You can't beat the Rockies. You can't beat anybody. You're just shooting yourself in the foot. Jed Hoyer has 4 more years left on his damn extension now. We got to deal with this guy building rosters. So you know what? Give me a Rocky. Give me the legend himself, Hunter Goodman. They're facing off against Shota Imanaga. He's going to have 9 home runs in the first 2 innings. Monty, what do you got?

0: probably right, dude. I'm going to Nick Kurtz. I'm going to Vegas because I don't know. I think I'm cursed if I can't figure it out tonight. I really like the picks the last couple of days, so let's just go to the best hitting environment on the day. The total's 15, I believe. So if he can't get a hit in this game, that'd be nuts. He's the third highest rated hitter on my board. Elite matchup against Sproat. 89 games with an elite rating, getting a hit 71% of the time. And he's hitting well against 80% of Sproat's pitches, so everything lines up there, plus the environment. Seems like an easy choice, so he's probably going to go 0-6.
1: Jeez. Going to go 0-6. Mm. All right, anyway. Nah, I got PCA. Brad's going with Soderstrom to make it 8 in a row. Combs is going with Hunter Goodman against his Cubbies, and Monty's going with the reigning AL Rookie of the Year, Nick Kurtz, so good. Brad, if you take all those four guys to get a hit, what are the odds on BetMGM?
2: You're looking at a cool plus 181. As always, fade or follow, that is up to you.
1: By the way, Combs is saying in our show chat, the San Francisco Giants were down 9-1 in the eighth inning, and they just walked it off with a grand slam and won 11-10.
2: No
1: way. Oh, my gosh. Wow. And also, Brad, wow. I know you like the Padres today. Fernando Tatis has walked it off for Santiago.
2: Oh, thank you, Jesus. Thank you.
1: We're gonna talk World Cup coming up next. It starts tomorrow. We got Gabe Ramirez joining us next here on BetMGM Tonight.
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5: 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It appears by its own numbers, the U.S. government seems insolvent. It's reported that the Treasury shows about $6 trillion in assets and over $47 trillion in liabilities. Add it all up, and it looks like the U.S. owes more than $130 trillion it doesn't have. 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
1: 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You'll win a share of $500,000 in bonus bets for every goal scored by the U.S. in the match. The bonus bets will be split among all eligible winners after the match. All right, so the World Cup is taking over here in the U.S., Mexico, and Canada starting tomorrow. 48 teams, an expanded format, ton of excitement. And so let's get to our guest here, Gabe Ramirez, who's a host for the Chicago Fire, member of the MLS. He is also on CHSN. And, Brad, he'll be filling in with you here Monday through Wednesday of next week. So he'll be co-hosting the show with you on BetMGM Tonight. So we welcome in Gabe Ramirez. Gabe, it's Pat and Brad. How you doing, man?
2: Doing great. You know, Brad, it's like a soft first date right now. You know what I mean? To get to just kind of, you know, test things out, feel it out.
3: You know, I don't like holding hands, Gabe. I'm totally down.
2: Okay, all right. No kissing on the first date, though, just so we're clear on that. But we will get an opportunity to talk World Cup, so that's going to be a lot of fun.
1: Yeah, before you two start getting steamy, let's talk some soccer or some footy, shall we, Gabe? Let's start with the Stars and Stripes. Team USA lost in the round of 16 in Qatar in 2022 to a tremendous Netherlands team, failed to qualify in 2018, and lost in the round of 16 in 2014 and again in 2010. According to The Guardian, Team USA has no players in the top 100 at the World Cup, yet manager Mauricio Pochettino, big-time manager, was formerly with Spurs, PSG, Chelsea. He feels the U.S. can win the World Cup. Do you agree with his sentiment? How far do you think the U.S. can go?
2: No. There's no chance that Team USA is gonna win the World Cup. I think you have to say that, especially when you have a young team that, you know, is trying to come into their own, right? You have to give them a level of believability. I think that's what Pochettino is doing right there. You know, this team, and we'll, you know, when you're talking about, you know, bets to make, one clean sheet in the last 13 matches for Team USA. And when you're talking about going up against the best in the world, right, the Mbappes, the Messis, the James, for that matter, you're going to give up too many goals. You don't have enough firepower offensively, right? They finally have a true number nine with Balogun. You see, obviously, Pulisic there as well, but they just don't have enough to compete with the best in the world, excuse me. But I think that's the good thing about this year's World Cup where, listen, we've said it in years past, right, that, oh, this is the year that soccer comes to the forefront. But things like that take time. And what we can say as a country is that, you know, where we were 20-some-odd years ago when it comes to U.S. soccer, we are much further along. A lot more of our best athletes are playing at the younger levels. And, you know, you're seeing a better product on the pitch, and we'll get an opportunity to see that at the World Cup. I think best-case scenario, gentlemen, you know, they sit atop Group D, and then they win one game. But I think it's, again, you know, an exit in the round of 16.
1: Jeez. All right. Well, Gabe, you mentioned him. Most people know Captain America, Christian Pulisic. If Team USA is going to go far, he's going to have to score or assist on a bunch of goals. Outside of Pulisic, who else has to step up? What are the other names on Team USA that everybody needs to know?
2: Yeah, I think, you know, starting with Pulisic, I think it's important to understand what this moment means for him. right? I think obviously there are going to be the others on the squad that, you know, you're going to want to pay close attention to. However, this is a legacy moment for Christian Pulisic. This is an individual who's had a dark cloud over him for the last couple of years, right? The lack of desire to compete with your team in practice like most others do. You know, putting club over country, which is something that is not heard of when it comes to soccer. And so this is an opportunity for him to step outside of that and, you know, sit and be spoken about in the same likes of the Landon Donovans, the Baileys, to be legendary, right, for your country. And in order to do that, you need to be scoring some goals. He had the makeup in order to do so. But, you know, I think outside of him, you know, Timothy Weah is someone who we've been looking at a lot. He's a smaller guy, right? A lot of the forwards for Team USA, you know, when you're talking about Weah, 6 foot, 146. Balogun, who I mentioned earlier, 5'10", 146. So when you're dealing with some of the defenders that play in Europe, it's going to be extremely difficult, especially on set pieces out of the corner. So they're going to have to create space, a lot of balls over the top, try to use speed to their advantage, and get those guys, you know, going in order to get some victories.
3: Gabe, I'm really looking forward to working alongside you next week with Pat on Vacacion. But let's go ahead and focus now on some of the big dogs this World Cup. Many insiders, experts really widely believe Spain, France, England, Argentina, and Brazil are the teams to beat. Among that group of supposed elites, give me a country that lives up to the hype, and flip side of the coin, which one doesn't?
2: It's a great question, because obviously when you're talking about World Cup, right, it's my favorite sporting event. And I like soccer, but it's not my favorite sport. But in terms of events, when you see the passion that guys play with when they're playing for their country, you know, we get a little bit in the United States, right? But when you're looking at countries across the world, this is everything for them, right? This is their NBA championship. This is their World Series. This is their NFL championship. Like, this is their biggest moment. And if you come through in any game with a goal, with a save, you live forever in these respective countries. So when you're talking about who's left over, you know, England is a squad that they have the biggest chip on their shoulder. They are the squad that has plenty of talent. Guys like Jude Bellingham from Real Madrid, used to play in the Premier League. This is a guy who could lead his team, and they have a lot of other, obviously, guys that can put the ball in the back of the net. So that's a club that I would look at that is a dark horse that could come out on top. I think France might have too much pressure on them. Mbappe is amazing, but we've seen him falter in other instances. Spain is great. If you really want to put some clean money down, I think they're like plus 500 to win the whole thing. Pedri is an absolute beast. He plays for Barcelona. And Spain has not won an international competition since March of 2024. So there's, you know, a lot to go on there. So those are two teams I would look at. But on the outside of the groups that you mentioned, I think if you're looking to make some money, some long, you know, long money outside of the Brazils, you want to look at the teams that always surprise you, like a team like Netherlands, right, with Virgil van Dijk. I mean, that's a guy who's a killer, plays for Liverpool. If you're looking at Germany, the wunderkind, Jamal Musiala from Bayern Munich, he's a guy who I put money on. He was plus 2,000 to lead the World Cup in goals scored. I put a little sprinkle on there just in case. So Team Germany is another squad that you can look at to make a big jump there.
3: Oh, I like that. Speaking of some of those long shots, let's take it a little bit deeper on maybe some of the names you already mentioned, maybe some others that could be out there. You already mentioned that Team USA, strike them off the list. Obviously here in the red, white, and blue, a lot of people are going to be backing them at 50-1 to win the whole shebang. It ain't going to happen, says Gabe, and I tend to agree. What about Mexico? At 66-1, maybe somebody else. You mentioned Netherlands. You mentioned Germany. You want to go a little bit deeper? I mean, we got nearly 50 teams to pick from, Gabe. Anybody else of the longer odds variety really tickle your fancy?
2: You know, gentlemen, I think like any sport, right, there is, when you're looking at a field, whether it's the NCAA tournament, the playoffs for basketball as we're experiencing right now in the present, the team, the group of teams that are at the top, the four or five teams that are the best in whatever respective league, they're there for a reason, because their team makeup is just better, right? Where they have talent in certain spots where they can outlast you. And I think when you're talking about the World Cup, you're going to experience it. So can you find teams to make a Cinderella run? Can you win some dollars on squads that can make a deep run? Absolutely. But in terms of thinking that there's some Cinderella that is going to come to the forefront with, you know, four guys that play in the top leagues across the country and a bunch of guys that play locally. This is not going to happen. But you mentioned Team Mexico. There's a guy on Team Mexico. His name is Brian Gutierrez. He came up through the Chicago Fire Academy, was on the squad up until last year, finally got his dual citizenship in Mexico, playing for Chivas. And the only way you can play for Team Mexico, the national team, is if you play locally. And so he goes on Chivas and then makes the Mexico national team. And we'll be playing in the World Cup. What an honor for him. What an honor for the city of Chicago. What an honor for MLS to know that one of your own is playing on that highest level. So that's somebody I would look out for. When you're looking at other squads, just to make money off of, right? I'm talking about, I like to gamble, guys. That's my favorite thing to do. Uruguay is another good one. All right, guys. Uruguay, when you're talking about, because we're talking about making money in the group stages, right? I mean, like, you know, round of 16, that might be tough. You know, you're running into small things, but group stages, Uruguay, where teams, people are not putting enough money in order to move the lines. So if you can find a good match where maybe, you know, you can find them at, you know, plus 115, because that's the beauty of soccer, right? You get plus money a lot of the times on a team that you think is going to win because they have to factor in the draw. Right, the draw has to be in play, and so for that you get plus money on either team. So the goal should be for you when you're looking at the schedule for World Cup on any given day. What is the outlier? What is that one match that I know this team is going to win? It is not going to end up in a draw. It might be plus 130, 120, but that's the one I'm going to lay my, you know, biggest units on for the day because I know that is the outlier for me, and I don't have to worry about a draw. I think that's the biggest one. So Uruguay would be one that I would look at, and then the last thing I'll say is look at squads with superstars. Right, those are the ones where they play in the biggest leagues in the world with some of the best players, so they have to play team ball. When they're playing for the respective country, everyone there, from the abuela, the grandmother at the lowest corner store of the poorest neighborhood, all the way up until the president of the country, they know who the man is, and that person wants to live up to that moment. And in soccer, you always get the opportunity to do so. So try to find your superstars on mid-level teams to score a goal. I think you have an opportunity to make money there as well.
3: Oh, like it.
1: We're talking to Gabe Ramirez here on BetMGM tonight, Westwood One Sports. He's Brad Evans. I'm Pat Boyle. Gabe is filling in for me next week when I embark on España, when I go to Spain, where I can't wait to see how the World Cup fever is there on the southern coast of Spain. It's going to be absurd, even though the tournament is going on here on our home turf. But Gabe is going to be filling in for me next week, co-hosting along with Brad Monday through Wednesday. And he's a host for the Chicago Fire of the MLS. And he's also a host on 104.3 The Score. And we're talking about the World Cup, which officially starts tomorrow. Gabe, we've seen players go from obscure to household superstars because of the World Cup. Michael Owen, James Rodriguez, the most recent one. Mesut Ozil, Thomas Muller, and 60, 70 years ago, Pele. Who is a player that is definitely not a household name yet, but you think could be after this tournament? I know we've got some very exciting teams in this tourney.
2: That's a great one. I'm going to give you an American name. And this is an individual who he himself has dealt with some drama over the last years. He made this World Cup team. And he's known as, you know, a guy that could, he's like, you know, your sixth man of the year type guy when you're thinking basketball, right? He's going to come off the bench, be your scorer. He's the one that's going to disrupt the flow. If you're in the 68th minute and things are a bit stagnant, he's the guy that'll push the pace. A lot of times, especially in World Cup competitions, everyone wants to play safe just to advance to the knockout rounds. And you need someone to be a bit reckless. Gio Reyna is a guy that is on this squad, won't start for this team, but he's someone who was playing at Borussia Dortmund at one point, the highest level in German football. Kind of went down to Gladbach and hasn't necessarily found his form, so to speak. But he gets given another opportunity. Pochettino understands his potential. This is a guy that can give you a couple of goals. So if you're looking for an American superstar who's not going to be in your starting 11, but can be someone that comes off the bench, injects this squad with some life, and walks away with a few goals, Gio Reyna is a guy that I would look at. He's coming to his own. I think we've all been in our early 20s at one point in our life, and we understand we probably were a bit more confident and a bit more believable in our abilities than we should have been. I think Gio Reyna was in that place, and now that he's matured a bit, to be given an opportunity on the world stage, like the World Cup, to play for Team USA. And let's not forget, the team they're playing first, Paraguay, he scored a goal against them the last time USA played Paraguay. And so to be able to get an opportunity to do it again and to elevate your celebrity in the world, the global eye of soccer, I think this is the best stage to do it on. Keep an eye out for a guy like Gio Reyna.
3: Oh, that's a great call. Okay, by the way, for the record, I think Pat is channeling his early 20s tonight because he is ultra confident about his New York Knicks. I mean, he's got a super inflated ego. So, case in point right there. All right, Gabe.
2: Listen, all Knicks fans are out and about, and they are the most – I thought, you know, there's some fan bases that are annoying. But Knicks fans outside of the Garden got to be the most annoying fan base. It's entertaining. Entertaining as hell, but got to be annoying. You shouldn't be beating up other guys in Spurs jerseys walking around. Come on, be better than that, Knicks fans.
3: Amen. Although Pat's got to argue they're not true Knicks fans. So anyway, we continue. Gabe, we got a couple of games opening up action tomorrow in the World Cup. We got Mexico, South Africa, South Korea, and Czechia. Which match in your mind has the best odds of surprise? Any potential upsets in those pair of matchups?
2: It's a great one. You know, I think when you're looking at South Africa, guys, you know, this is a team, when you're looking at the 48 clubs that are there, they're hovering right in the mid-40s, right, in terms of power ranking. But they have a guy on their team. Like, his nickname is Mbowazi. He plays defense for the Chicago Fire, okay? It's an honor that I get to see him week in and week out. He's made the MLS All-Star team already in just his first year. He's extremely young. And on South Africa, he's so good, he plays midfield. And so he's a bona fide All-Star defender with a leg that is a cannon. And so I already laid some money down on South Africa, Mexico for a draw. Only because I think their defense will be able to hold up against a smaller. Remember, you know, Mexico got a small team, right? They're smaller guys, right? Think about Mexico. Like, they're just shorter in stature. And that's another thing you want to look out for if you're trying to find, like, small edges during these World Cup matches. Look at the height, right? Because if you're able to, if you're dominating your opponents by 6 inches, corner kicks are going to, like, if you have 12 more corner kicks than they do, obviously this probability of you scoring a goal goes up significantly if half your team is that much taller than the opposing. So if you're holding true for them being, you know, equal opponents, right? So those are the small metrics that you can find the advantages in. So South Africa, to me, with Mbowazi against Mexico tomorrow, I think everyone's going to be feeling that first game kickoff where there's going to be a lot of energy there, a lot of jitters. I mentioned earlier, most teams play for the draw when it gets to like the 80th minute because they don't necessarily want to press too hard to give up a counterattack goal. So I think a draw for those two teams where Mexico is the clear-cut favorite, I think that could be something that at least it could be a bias. You know how that goes, gentlemen. If I was right all the time, I wouldn't be on this phone call right now. I'd be sitting in Vegas chilling somewhere. But that's what I got in my mind for this one.
3: Nice.
1: That's good stuff. We're talking to Gabe Ramirez here on BetMGM tonight, Westwood One Sports, for another 2 to 3 minutes or so about the World Cup, which officially begins tomorrow. Gabe, everybody knows Messi and Ronaldo, right? Argentina and Portugal among the five or so favorite teams to win the World Cup. Messi finally got his 4 years ago in that breathtaking final that went to a penalty shootout against Mbappe in France. I don't think there's anything that can change Messi's legacy here in this tourney. I mean, unless he... it could get better. I don't think it certainly could get worse at all. But for Ronaldo, remember, he got hurt early in the game and wasn't really a factor when they won the Euros in 2016. He's obviously still searching for that elusive World Cup title. Is Ronaldo's legacy on the line in any way during this tournament? You know, Bruno Fernandes just broke Kevin De Bruyne's Prem record for assists. So part two, are you expecting much from Portugal?
2: Yeah, one of my favorite players in Bruno right there. He loves to get other guys involved. He's somebody that makes people better, kind of like a Lonzo Ball type of guy. And so to have him on the team with Ronaldo is going to do wonders for that squad. I don't know if it'll hurt his legacy in any way. It can only add to it. I think Ronaldo, guys like Ronaldo and Messi, they're at the, obviously, the latter stages of their career, playing in Saudi Arabia, playing in the MLS. And so what's left now is just you getting the opportunity to see them live at the highest level, which is, in this moment, the World Cup. And so I think a guy like Ronaldo getting an opportunity to get it to the knockout stages, right, I think his biggest hurdle is going to be, can he understand at this point in his career that he cannot carry the team on his back and that he has to play with everyone? Maybe he's drawing attention and gives the opportunity for Bruno to score a goal himself. But I think, again, it can only add to it. And if he does find a way to be more of a team-friendly player, I think that's going to add to his legacy more and create the bigger argument, you know, who is greater, Ronaldo or Messi. But I think, again, on my eyes, guys, tomorrow, locked in on Team USA. You know, right now, Team USA plus 140 to come out of the group. I think you definitely lay that. Turkey obviously is tough, but I think USA is going to be big. If you're looking for what to bet on Friday, USA versus Paraguay, bet the under. Paraguay likes to set back, try to counter. USA is going to be trying to obviously attack and score some goals. I think it might hit the under on that one. USA is like almost even money to win. But, you know, guys, we know when we see something like that on Vegas, Vegas is trying to tell us a story, and they're trying to suck us in. They're trying to suck us in and take our money. So I'm going to steer clear of the bet altogether because I think some fishy is up there, and I'd just rather bet the under.
3: Love it.
1: Mm. Good stuff. Don't forget the Socceroos, by the way. The Aussies in that group with the with Team USA, Paraguay, and Turkey. So it should be a good one. It's going to be tough. But Gabe, we appreciate it, man. Looking forward to catching up with you soon myself. And for you and Brad, you guys got 3 days next week. So please make sure you continue to ram the soccer into Brad's face because the World Cup is here. It is taking over, and you will be our resident expert for Monday through Wednesday of next week, man. So it was a blast. And yes, as Brad said, I will argue those aren't Knicks fans. Those are jackasses that happen to live in New York City that are looking for an excuse to beat people up. So we appreciate the time, man. Thanks.
2: All right, gentlemen. Have a good one, guys.
3: See you, Gabe.
1: There you go, Gabe Ramirez. He'll be filling in for me, hosting the show with Brad next week, Monday through Wednesday, right here on BetMGM Tonight. So we've got a soccer expert on the line, and we got a soccer expert on the show Monday through Wednesday of next week. Brad, I just picture you just like this, eyes agape, just listening as Gabe goes on his soccer rants and his diatribes on the games of the World Cup, and you're like, uh-huh.
3: Uh-huh. Accurate.
1: Yeah. 310-840-4910. He's also, forgot, Gabe Ramirez, host for the Chicago Fire of the MLS on CHSN, and he's a host on 104.3 The Score, so make sure you give him a follow on Twitter, at Gabe Ramirez. All right, we'll take a short break. When we come back, we played 82-0 on Monday. We played 20-0 yesterday. Brad and I are going to play 162-0 when we return. And we'll get to your phone calls and your texts at 310-840-4910. He's Brad Evans. I'm Pat Boyle. This is BetMGM Tonight on Westwood One Sports.
4: Watch out. San Antonio went into Madison Square Garden and won. Don't crown the Knicks just yet. It's a 2-1 series. Can the Spurs even it up? Game four tonight. Westwood One Sports.
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1: All right, welcome on back. 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I'm Pat Boyle. 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All right, huge thanks to Gabe Ramirez for joining us last segment to talk about the World Cup. He's going to be in for me Monday through Wednesday of next week, co-hosting with Brad. So that'll be very exciting as the World Cup kicks off tomorrow. Before we get to 162-0, we do have a text message that we didn't get a chance to get to earlier. Again, I started the show with the G word, baby, the hated G word. Brad thinks I'm a jackass, disagree, loathes it. But I have personally guaranteed that the Knicks will win tonight. I am guaranteeing a Knicks victory. Posted the video on my social media channels. You can check it out at PatBoyle44, or you can check it out on the show social media channels at BetMGM Tonight. 604 number, Neil from Vancouver texts in, Pat is doing his best Dennis Green impression to start the show. The Knicks are who we thought they were. That's why they took the damn court. Thanks for the shout out yesterday, boys. Again, that's Neil from Vancouver. He texted in yesterday. So Neil is a real one. Real Neil. I appreciate it, Neil. I've never been more confident as a fan that the Knicks are going to win this game tonight. Brad thinks I'm an idiot for doing so. Combs has already bet the Spurs, so that should tell you where the allegiance, for their fellow colleague on the show lies with the guys on the crew. So that's real good.
2: No, we're just smart and sensible. That's just the bottom line here. Though I do want to applaud your WWE mentality and persona that you exhibited in that video, man. That was next level. Well played. I think you got a future body slamming fools in the ring.
1: Yeah, like that guy Danhaus, and all I got to do is paint my face like a moron, and then I can get into WWE. He is a Knicks fan, though.
2: There it is.
1: He cursed. His curse, I guess, is over. Eddie, he cursed the Spurs. He cursed all the Knicks opponents. The Knicks finally lost the other night. So I guess we can stop with that stupid act of Danhaus. And anyway, all right. Brad, you and I played 82-0. Go ahead.
3: I don't know if you've heard, Pat, but he reversed the curse on the Carolina Panthers and cursed the Golden Knights last night.
1: You mean the Hurricanes?
3: Correct.
1: So he cursed the Golden Knights. Had he previously cursed the Hurricanes?
3: Yes. And then a Hurricanes fan paid him to reverse the curse.
1: And cursed the Golden Knights, and the Hurricanes won.
3: Yep.
1: Did he do anything about the Knicks?
3: I have not heard. He's from New York, so he's a Knicks fan. So there is that.
1: Yeah. I'm still waiting to hear from the Air Corgi, by the way, that stupid dog. That tried to, thought they were correctly predicting the NBA finals. And when I say the stupid dog, the dog's okay. It's the owner. It's the owner of the dog that I have an issue with, that I exchanged some spars and some blows with on social media. Oh, nice take, Pat, with a stupid AI generated photo of me looking like a fool. Then the Knicks won game one. Then it was, I incorrectly predicted game one. The Spurs are going to win game two. And the Knicks won game two. Air Corgi, float on out of here. Float on out of here. All right, Brad, we played 82-0.com the other day where you compile a NBA starting five and you try to see if it would go 82-0, and you went 68-14. I thought I had a legendary squad, only went 60-22. Yesterday, we did the NFL version where we played 20-0.com and we built a team together and we went 17-3, although I thought we should have went 20-0. So we're going to try baseball's version tonight. We're going to work as a team. The entire crew is going to compete. And a round of 162-0. Can we create a dream team in Major League Baseball? Let's get producer Brandon Combs in here. Let's get VP Monty in here. If you're watching live on YouTube or on Twitter or on Twitch, you'll be able to see the screen and play along with us. Let's try to build a baseball team that goes 162-0, shall we?
2: Yes, indeed. And I don't know if we're off to a really great start with the Kansas City Athletics of the 1960s. Pat, I think you are a historian for that franchise, so go for it.
3: I mean,
1: I do see we got Reggie Jackson right away, so that makes me excited.
2: That's the only name I know.
3: Well,
2: is Reggie Jackson.
3: Hold on. You have Rocky Colavito, who was a notorious home run hitter back in the day. If you scroll down that list a little bit, though, Monty, who else is on that team? Probably not. So it's either Rocky Colavito or it's Reggie Jackson. But with that OPS from Reggie Jackson being over 1,000, I think.
4: Yeah, it's not a question.
2: That's your answer.
3: Wait, it's got to be Reggie. Colavito's average was a 294, which is higher than Reggie Jackson's. I do think that it's a question.
4: Reggie Jackson had 47 homers. Who cares?
3: Okay.
1: Yeah. He averaged 47 home runs.
3: Okay.
2: Focus on the OPS. Reggie! Okay. Pick it!
1: Yeah, let's go, Reggie.
2: Move on!
4: Which outfield?
1: Yeah, so we got it. So we have right nine players to fill out. So that's... It's every position on the diamond plus a DH. This isn't, or we do pitchers after that.
3: No, there's no pitchers. Only a lineup.
1: So it's just a lineup. Got it. And is it the same as the other sports? Do we get a wild card spin on the team and the era?
3: Yes.
1: Okay. I think we should go Reggie Jackson. I mean, because that's a Hall of Fame.
2: Yeah, but what outfield spot? You want to put him in left?
3: They'll also give you the option to make him your DH, too. Just so you know.
1: And they will. Okay, so we can, if we put Reggie in right field, we could have him then. We could switch him to DH if we needed to, right?
2: Okay, no. We'll just do that.
3: I don't think you can switch.
4: Put somebody else in DH.
3: Yeah.
4: Yeah, the position will be locked in.
2: Okay, well, just pick an outfield spot.
3: I would say right field.
2: I would go right as well. All right.
1: Okay, Reggie Jackson in right field. Kansas City Monarchs of the 40s.
3: Oh. Wow. Well, they had Jackie Robinson.
1: We got Jackie Robinson.
3: Yep. That's the play there.
2: Yep. That's a no-brainer.
1: That's easy.
2: Jackie Robinson.
1: So now,
3: ooh.
1: So Combs, you were saying that the Negro Leagues teams are incorporated into this game, right?
3: Correct.
2: Yep.
3: So shortstop would be the spot.
1: Put Jackie. I'm
2: thinking shortstop.
3: A lot of great shortstops in history, though. Jackie Robinson, great player. A lot of players at shortstop that were better than him.
2: A lot of good second baseman, too.
3: Yeah.
2: Well, is shortstop here's the thing. Is it, those are the only two?
3: Yep. Because he was a shortstop for the Monarchs.
1: Defensive stats, do they incorporate, or just offensive?
3: It's just offense. I'm pretty sure it's just offensive.
2: Yeah, but his stolen base numbers were outrageous.
3: Yeah. Yeah.
2: I go shortstop. That's where I put him, because we're gonna find a big bopper to fit that DH slot. No problem.
3: Okay. Shortstop.
2: Trust me.
3: I'm with you.
2: Think like fantasy baseball minds do. All right, here we go. Next.
1: All right, Cardinals in the 2020s.
3: Respin.
2: Well.
3: Just because it's the Cardinals.
1: Hold on. We got Goldschmidt, but his... Goldschmidt in the 2020s isn't prime news. Goldschmidt.
3: Yeah, but he's also, what is he hitting? Like 119? What's that number on there?
4: It says 317.
1: OPS average, looks like he's in the high
4: 35 900s. Homers, 981 OPS, 106 runs, 115 RBIs. Pretty,
3: if he hit 317, I think that's probably the play then.
1: Yeah, I would say Goldie.
3: Yeah.
2: Yeah, but he only qualifies at first base and DH, correct?
3: Correct. I would put him at first base, though. I mean, he's a solid option at first base.
2: I mean, the only other option I would consider here is Nolan Arenado.
3: Well, they also have Pujols there, too, right?
1: Yeah, but that's washed up Pujols.
2: Career Pujols.
3: Yeah, true. Arenado as well.
1: I would go Goldschmidt, and I would put him at first.
3: Okay.
2: All right. Gold 8 is done.
1: All right, Cubbies of the 20s.
3: Rogers Hornsby, baby.
2: Hack Wilson.
3: Hey, Hack Wilson.
2: Flippin' Wilson.
3: We got Rogers Hornsby, too.
2: I know.
1: Does that say 1,100 OPS?
3: Yes.
2: Is it?
3: And a 380 average, I believe.
2: Single season for RBI? Yeah, Hack Wilson was ridiculous.
3: But so, Rogers Hornsby's numbers were better.
4: The difference is only 10 RBIs.
1: I was going to say, are we going to find another second baseman that has an OPS higher of 1,100?
4: No.
2: Probably not.
3: No.
2: Yeah, that's a good call. Sorry, Hack. I love you. Hornsby it is.
1: The St. Louis Browns of the 1920s.
3: If you scroll down, I believe, didn't Yeah, I was just gonna say. I want to say
2: there were some bad St. Louis Browns teams.
3: Yeah,
2: remember they? I think they were the ones that trot out the little person for an at bat.
3: George Sisler or we respin?
1: I would say respin.
2: Sisler's a Hall of Famer.
3: Yeah, yeah. I mean his numbers were. I mean, what's that? What's his average there, Monty? Is it over 400?
4: Yeah, 407.
3: Yeah, with an OPS over 1,000.
4: We'll have to put him in DH, though, because he only qualifies for first base, so he'd have to go to DH.
2: Yeah, respin.
4: I think respin, too.
3: All right. Respin the team or the era? Probably the team.
1: Respin you can't do both?
3: No. I mean, you could, but then you would have no respin.
2: I stick with the era.
1: Yeah, because the St. Louis Browns. I mean, how many eras of that are there?
3: Probably three or four. I'd say 20s, 30s, and 40s.
1: I'll probably do the team, and hopefully we get
2: the 20s.
1: Yeah, hopefully get the Yankees and get Babe Ruth.
3: Yeah. All right.
1: Give us Yankees.
3: We get the Cubs.
1: Oh, Cubs!
2: Hey, Hack Wilson. Hack!
1: All right.
2: It was destiny. It was meant to be.
3: Yeah, Hack Wilson.
2: Hell yeah, you're taking Hack Wilson.
3: St. Louis right, Cardinals of the 40s.
1: Oh, it's an easy one.
3: Yeah, Stan Musial.
2: Stan Musial.
3: Yeah.
2: Stan the man. Easy.
3: Johnny Mize is also great.
1: Well, hold on. Left or DH?
2: Left.
4: Might as well keep DH open, right?
3: Yeah.
1: Yeah, right.
2: Totally agree.
1: To the last.
3: Yeah, because what if you get the Red Sox of like the 2000s?
2: Ooh.
3: Oh,
1: Braves 2000s.
3: You get, I mean, Javi Lopez as a catcher.
2: Chipper Jones, man.
3: Chipper Jones at third base. Javi Lopez as a catcher, though, Chipper. Is a great.
2: We can do better. We get like Johnny Bench.
1: Think
3: better
1: so?
3: Than Javi Lopez?
2: We'll do better. Yes.
3: He averaged 40 home runs, 320 and 1,000 OPS at catcher.
2: Jim and Jack, if you really want Javi Lopez, take damn Javi Lopez. My vote is Chipper Jones.
3: Oh, God. Monty, what would you do?
1: Why are you giving us dissent? Why are you dissenting?
3: We're supposed to be on team.
4: I'm good with you.
3: Monty, what would you do?
4: Seems hard to pass up a catcher with 40 homers and an OPS over 1,000 with only three spins left to go.
3: I agree.
2: All right, yes. Do it. Go.
4: Third base.
2: Move on. Let's go.
1: Javi Lopez. We win. All right, Braves of the 2010.
2: You guys regret this.
3: Ooh, Freddie. Right? At DH, Freddie Freeman
2: or Ronald Acuna? But Acuna hadn't had his peak seasons yet.
3: Is that?
4: It says Freddie is third base eligible, weirdly enough, so we couldn't do that.
3: What?
2: Oh. Yeah. Yeah. We do that then.
1: Also, I think we could do better.
2: Cheat code.
4: I think we could do better too. I was thinking maybe a decade respin. I don't know.
3: Yeah, decade. Ooh.
1: Braves of the 90s.
3: Yeah.
1: And we get Chipper anyway.
3: There you go.
2: But we also could get like Deadball era.
1: We get Hank Aaron. I don't know, but yeah, we could put Hank Aaron at DH.
3: Yeah. Let's respin.
2: Roll the dice.
3: Let's do
2: it. Decade respin. Let's do it. Team Wavos.
3: Ooh, Dale Murphy. Dale Murphy's the DH. That's
4: 44.
2: I think that's our best option.
3: Two-time MVP.
2: Yeah.
1: All right. So third base, no matter what, the Browns are the third.
2: Why were the Browns again?
3: My God, we got hosed. We have no respin.
1: Was that Harlan Cliff? He's got an OPS of 977.
4: Yeah, 34 homers, 290 average, 118 RBIs. I mean, we didn't get hosed, but
3: yeah,
2: Harlan Cliff.
3: I mean, we have no choice.
2: I've never heard of him until now.
3: That's our guy. We have no choice. We have no respins.
1: All right, let's see. What do we do?
3: 161-1.
2: Oh!
3: Oh my God! We were so close,
2: dude. That's outstanding. Well played, gentlemen.
1: 161.
2: Harlan Cliff.
3: Oh my!
1: And one. Who's responsible? Who held us back?
3: Jackie Robinson at shortstop.
1: Yeah, that's the worst rated player, basically.
3: Yeah. Jackie Robinson at shortstop held us back.
1: Wow. 161-1.
3: Well done, gentlemen.
2: Branch Rickey disagrees.
3: How are we so damn close? I was 162 yesterday. We played
2: that at, still really good.
3: What do you got to do?
1: We played that at 162-0.net. Oh, wow. What a game. God. All right. One freaking loss. Phone number to join the show, 310-840-4910. When we come back, we'll do a little fill in the blank. Closer and closer to game four of the NBA Finals. I'm guaranteeing a Knicks win. He's Brad Evans. I'm Pat Boyle. 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

0: 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BetMGM Tonight is back.
1: All right, welcome on back. BetMGM Tonight, Westwood One Sports. He's Brett Evans. I'm Pat Boyle. Phone number to join the show, 310-840-4910. Let's get producer Brandon Combs in the mix here. Let's do a little fill in the blank. He normally delegates. I didn't ask him if he wanted to delegate, so I'm going to put him on the spot. Hopefully he is ready to delegate. Combs, what's going on?
2: I was born ready. I'm always ready. Let's do this.
1: That's right. Spoken like a true man at war.
2: Something like that. Well, all right.
1: Combs, were you ever at war?
2: No. Not ever at war. I was in the Marine Corps during a time of war when we invaded Iraq right after 9/11. But I never did have to go over, thankfully. But yeah. All right. Okay. You guys ready for some Very nice. Fill in the blank?
1: Sure.
2: No easy way to transition from that. The USA will score blank goals in the World Cup. Pat, you're the soccer guy. Let's start with you.
1: Yeah, I like to think the group is tough for sure. Paraguay is a good squad. Australia is always a very scrappy team, and Turkey is a lot better than I think a lot of people are giving them credit for. I'm going to be optimistic and say that Team USA does get out of the group stage. And again, I think what Gabe Ramirez said, we had him on earlier this hour, round of 16 feels like another fitting exit for them. So all in all, that would mean at least 5 games. I'll say 7 goals for Team USA.
2: Wow.
3: Wow. Okay, so you feel a minimum of 5 games, they escape group play, enter the round of 16. Man, that's still a low output. Though it is soccer, there's like a lot of 1-0 games. I'm going to be glowingly optimistic. I don't know jack nor squat about the footy. Soccer, football Americano is what generally like when it comes to football, not the traditional football. I'm buying time. I'm going to throw an arbitrary number, 10 goals for Team USA.
2: I'm not very optimistic about this team. I'm going to go with five. I'm going to say they play, I think, maybe 4 games, and they'll go 5. All right. Let's go on to tonight's game. Big game for my boy, Pat Boyle, guaranteeing victories. He's out here running his streets, beating up Spurs fans, yelling at people, angry.
1: I didn't beat anybody up.
2: Got his hair cut, went on Twitter, and just told the world that he is one of the GOATs because he's guaranteeing a victory. So the Knicks leading scorer tonight will be blank, Brad.
3: No brainer. It's going to be Jalen Brunson. He's got to drop a 30 piece. That's practically the G word, which I am not going to associate with Jalen Brunson. And you're welcome, Pat Boyle. But I say he scores 32. He's going to be leading scorer in the game. The only guy remotely close would be OG Anunoby, but he'll be somewhere in the 20s, not the 30s.
1: Yep, I agree. Brunson, without a shadow of a doubt.
2: I think it's going to be a Mikal.

0: Bridges type night. I think Mikal Bridges gonna lead the Knicks in scoring tonight. And he has a big night tonight.
1: That's crazy.
0: Knicks still lose, okay, but he has a big night.
2: How many? Because he kind of hit his ceiling the other night, which was not in the last game, game two, when we had 20 on like 9 of 12 shooting. He's going to have to take like 18 shots if that's going to happen. I would love to see it. I just don't think it's happening.
0: Okay. All right. Let's go last one here. We talked about it quickly. We got about 30 seconds left. Quickly, Brendan Sorsby will play blank games for Texas Tech this season. Pat?
2: I think he's going to play, man. I don't know. He's going to play. I don't know if it's going to be week 3. Joey McGuire put the brakes on that. I'll say 6. Brendan Sorsby plays 6 games for Texas Tech.
1: If he plays, they got a chance of the playoff with a minimum possible bowl game. I say 8.
2: We're going to preview game 4 of the NBA Finals. Deep dive when we return right here on BetMGM tonight.
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0: Sports. 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Please gamble responsibly. Hour number three of this Wednesday night get-together kicks off right now, and you can watch the show live on YouTube. Just search BetMGM tonight and hit that subscribe button. You can watch the show live on Twitter at BetMGM tonight. And you can listen to the show on the Westwood One Sports app, the Odyssey app, SiriusXM, Channel 375, and hundreds of local affiliates throughout North America. The talk and text line to join the show is 310-840-4910. You can call or you can text your thoughts on the show or any of the topics we dive into. 310-840-4910. We are just over 30 minutes away from tip-off. Game four of the NBA Finals, the Knicks and the Spurs. At Madison Square Garden with the Knicks up 2-1. And Brad, I started off the show by relaying a video that I posted to my social media channels here just before the show began. We played it. I'll say it again. I'm guaranteeing a Knicks win tonight. Personal guarantee. The Knicks will win game four tonight at Madison Square Garden and take a 3-1 series lead in the NBA Finals. You detest it. You loathe it. You think I'm a jackass. Producer Brandon Combs has already gone and bet the Spurs to win the game. That's fine. I stand firm. I stand true. The Knicks are winning game four tonight. But Brad, you picked the Spurs in seven before the series began. I said Knicks in six. Yep. If the Spurs do win game four tonight and I get colossal egg on my face and I look like a donkey and a jackass and a moron and an idiot, what does this do to your idea of the outcome of this series? If the Spurs do win tonight, we have all four wins by the road team. Does that change how you feel about the series, or you still think Spurs in seven?
1: Look, I think it's going to be a stroke of genius at Cassidy Evans. If the Spurs somehow, you know, pull the rabbit out of the hat, and let's be real here. The trend this entire series has been road warriors. We've talked about it until both of us have been blue in the face. You know, Knicks taking the pair of games in San Antonio, and then, of course, San Antonio turning around in game three and stealing one inside a rowdy and raucous MSG. If they can go out again tonight, given the backdrop, given the environment, given how deafening it is in that building inside the Mecca, and they deadlock this sucker up, it goes back to San Antonio. Maybe the Knicks take it there. It goes back to MSG. Maybe the Spurs exact their revenge. It comes down to game seven. And maybe the trend then bucks. I think the Spurs are very much back in the conversation. And I'll be really, really interested, Pat, to see what our friends at BetMGM do in terms of line movement. Let's say, hypothetically, San Antonio does win tonight, gets back to dead even 2-2 in the series. Are the Spurs then a surefire favorite? I think they will be. I would